0: Triple M's $50,000 no repeat workday. 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
0: Yeah, well, suppose you could.
1: They're expensive.
0: Yeah, they are. A bit boring.
1: You know what I'm saying?
0: Sure, yeah, lots of stuff. 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
0: September is done and dusted. I mean, it's almost Christmas. Let's be honest. We're in October. Lakemba, you're in for a warm one today. Top of 31. 22 right now. 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
1: Hi.
0: Hey, who's that?
1: My name is Billy.
0: Billy Joe Armstrong from
1: We're Green Day.
0: Hey, Billy Joe, wake up!

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1: Sydney's Triple M. Christian has told us it's been a bingle in Lane Cove. A couple of cars, Burns Bay Road, just past Penrose Street, southbound. This is Sydney's Triple M.
2: Oh, yeah.
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2: This is what Sydney deserves.
3: Bo Ryan, Kat and Woodsy.
2: This is
3: on Sydney's Triple M.
2: Triple M.
1: Bo Ryan, Kat and Woodsy joined by goddamn national treasure Glenn Robbins next week. Jim Jefferies as well. I can't wait. Tuesday, the return of Bo Ryan, Kat and Woodsy for breakfast on Sydney's Triple M. He's a big deal, Bo Ryan, right? Wasn't he papped outside his house once?
4: Get home to Cronulla, and as I'm walking in, my next-door neighbour says, oh, mate, there's a guy out the front, and he's got one of the big Canon cameras.
5: Yep.
4: And he's screwing, like, a long lens on.
6: Oh, no.
4: And I think, holy shit. The reason we moved from the city, you don't want paps, I've got kids, the house. So I walk over to him and say, how you going, mate? He said, oh, hey, mate, how are you? Just a knockabout guy.
5: Yeah.
4: I said, mate, look, if you want a photo, can you not get me house or the kids? And he's like, what are you talking about? I'll go down the end of the street and we'll go down and get a photo. He goes, what do you mean? I'm filming the surf at Shark Island.
5: Oh. You know what they say, Kat? It's not always about you, Bowie.
6: It's not always about you and your long lens.
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0: 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For Sunday's grand final, it is the Roosters and Knights, of course, Stadium. 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It's Elsa.
2: 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Hey. Did I ring too early?
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0: Right time.
2: 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Oh, my God. Thank you so much.
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6: 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In St Mary's, a multi-vehicle crash northbound on Mumray Road above the M4. It's closed lane 3. Emergency services are on site. The M4 at Eastern Creek, a breakdown eastbound at the M7 on-ramp. JB Hi-Fi's got crazy deals on Samsung phones this week, like 500 off the Samsung Galaxy S26 Ultra. Hurry in Sunday at JB Hi-Fi. Triple M rocks the NRL Grand Final. We've got stacks of Grand Final tickets to win right across your workday. 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
24: Good morning, it's Matthew Layton with you. Those pesky card surcharges are officially gone, with Treasurer Jim Chalmers calling the change a cost of living win. He says Australians were paying around $1.6 billion a year in the fees, with businesses now required to show any price increases up front.
25: Well, we'll make sure that everybody's doing the right thing. The ACCC's got an important role to play in that regard. But if small businesses put up their prices, they'll need to put that on the menu.
24: More than 200 crisis homes will be built in Queensland, with the federal government committing $134 million to support families fleeing violence and vulnerable young people. And Israeli Prime Minister Benjamin Netanyahu has met passengers who helped stop a potentially deadly mid-air crisis. Their flight from Dubai to Tel Aviv made an emergency landing in Saudi Arabia after a co-pilot allegedly stabbed the captain. Israeli authorities are treating the incident as a possible terror attack.
26: M Sport.
24: Former New South Wales prop Aaron Wood says Nathan Cleary is one of the greatest blokes you'll ever meet in rugby league. The Panther star won his first Dally M medal last night as he recovers at home from a badly broken leg.
27: He cops a lot of flack, but he doesn't actually put himself out there to cop a lot. He's so great, but it's a problem here in Australia. It's not that tall poppy syndrome. Because he's so great, a lot of people want to bring him down. He's an absolute champion.
24: And a failed drug test has seen the 2026 Men's Stall Gift winner suspended from competition for 12 months.
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24: Mostly sunny today across Sydney, dropping to 18 tonight. A possible 8 shower tomorrow, 25 in the city, 29 in the west. 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
0: He's here for two shows next year. The Friday show is sold out at Afterpay Arena, the 26th. 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That's Brian Adams. This is the Chili Peppers. Every song we play may win you $50,000 if we repeat a song. 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

0: A message for Penrith fans. Now you don't have to cheer for the Roosters. We've temporarily moved Sydney's northern border to Newcastle.
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0: Sydney's 104.9 Triple M. We're on Listener to Addy's youth group, Forever Young. Pete's in Campbelltown. What's going on? You're a Rooster supporter, right?
1: I want to pull up buddy Aaron Woods. He keeps going on about the supporters. And if he has a look, Roosters were the third highest crowd pullers last year.
0: Pipe down, Woodsy.
1: Tell him to back off.
0: All right, Matt, you want to win tickets to go see the Roosters take on the Knights on Sunday. The next few minutes, we'll get a heap of tickets. You may win 10 tickets.
2: Oh, yeah.
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0: Bo Ryan, Kat, Woodsy, back on deck Tuesday. Lots to catch up on too. Been a lot happening the last couple of weeks since they've been enjoying their sleep-ins. So Tuesday, after the long weekend, they are back on deck.
4: 38% of parents have this nickname for their kid. What is it?
5: I used to get bowling ball head.
6: Bowling ball head.
5: Remember how round my head was in some of those photos? Have you seen it?
4: There it is.
6: You're going to have to show me.
5: And my mum would go, all I got to do is put my fingers in your mouth and your two nostrils and I can roll your head down the alleyway.
0: Woke up with Bo Ryan Cat and bowling ball head Tuesday morning.
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5: Get caught without a seatbelt or wearing it incorrectly this long weekend and you'll face double the points. With double demerits in force 2nd to the 5th of October, you can stop it or cop it. In Lane Cove, congestion remains at the intersection of Burns Bay Road and Penrose Street after an earlier accident. And also in Auburn, an earlier accident has been moved on from St Hilliers Road, but some northbound congestion remains on the approach to Parramatta Road. Crowded car with the ultimate road trip playlist, that's fun. Noise-induced headaches setting in, that's one for Panadol Rapid. 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Incorrect use could be harmful. 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
3: What's going on in Sydney? Triple M News.
4: Hey there, I'm Matthew Layton. Three high-profile experts have been picked to put artificial intelligence under the microscope. In South Australia, former judge Ian Ross will lead a royal commission examining how AI could reshape jobs, the economy and public services. What you see on the menu should now be what you pay when you tap. The federal government says scrapping card surcharges will save consumers around $1.6 billion each year. The Prime Minister says he's concerned by the new Greens leader's decision to come out swinging at Labor. David Shoebridge says he wants the Greens to replace the government, while Anthony Albanese has pointed to the party's election losses last year.
5: Sounded a lot like some of the people who didn't win their seats at the House of Representatives election last May.
4: And a judge has agreed to fast-track a verdict in the trial over the deaths of Australian brothers Jake and Callum Robinson. Their mother Deborah made the request in Mexico, saying she and husband Martin wanted to be there before flying home on October 9.
6: M Sport.
4: Some encouraging news for Nathan Cleary after surgery on his badly broken leg. The Penrith Superstars surgeon is reportedly happy with the early signs, with hope the new Dally M winner could return for round one. Cleary will also soon have surgery on the broken right foot he carried into the preliminary final. And Australia has avoided an ODI series whitewash, but it's come with fresh injury concerns. Cam Green and Matt Renshaw were both hurt in the final match in South Africa as the Aussies claimed a 45-run DLS win.
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4: Mostly sunny today across Sydney, dropping to 18. Tonight, a possible late shower tomorrow, 25 in the city, 29 in the west. 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
1: And hey, this is Eddie Vedder from Pearl Jam.
2: Yeah, okay, it's me. But,
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2: 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I thought I'd just pretend.
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0: Three sleeps to go before the big dance, the NRL Grand Final on Sydney's 104.9 Triple M. We've got a whole stack of tickets for you to win. For you and nine of your mates, your chance to get on that exclusive standby list inside the next 30 minutes. Hey, it was on this day back in 2004 that AC/DC had a lane in Melbourne named after them. Yeah, we know their power-up tour is still going at the moment. And Deb, you're lucky enough to see AC/DC live in Sydney last November. How were they?
1: Phenomenal. Angus Young and that guitar, like, wow. Angus Young, especially for his age, he controls and dominates the stage with his guitar. I mean, the band, great.
0: Yep.
1: He was the real standout for me.
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0: Penrith fans, we know you can't stomach cheering for the Chooks. So congratulations, Newcastle. You're officially Sydney's newest northern suburb.
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0: It's Nina, massive German artist out of the 80s, Sydney's 104.9 Triple M. Actually, Nina is in the studio, if you can believe that. Nina, can you say something in German for us?
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0: Nice. Saying this is Sydney's 104.9 Triple M. The last bit I particularly like, I love beer in German.
1: Und ich liebe Bier.
0: Und ich liebe Bier.
2: Oh, yeah. Sydney deserves a breakfast show made in Sydney.
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0: Okay, after the NRL Grand Final long weekend, Bo, Kat and Woodsy are back on breakfast on Sydney's Triple M. By the way, inside the next 15 minutes, your chance to get on that standby list to win tickets for you and nine of your mates to the NRL Grand Final. 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
6: 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This afternoon, in the lead up to the NRL Grand Final, Triple M is bringing in some heavy hitters to the Rush Hour. 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
1: 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We love that, so nothing to do on Monday. 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
6: 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Broadway, Regent Street, southbound, the far right lane, some works just past the lights. Pamerton Road, Mount Victoria, multi-car crash closing both ways, Darling Causeway near the Great Western Highway. The Stews flash sailors on now with 20 to 50% off an amazing range. Hurry, the Stews flash sale must end Sunday. It's amazing what a little Stews can do. Triple M rocks the NRL Grand Final. We've got stacks of Grand Final tickets to win right across your workday. 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
8: Hello, I'm Matthew Layton. A major inquiry will look at how artificial intelligence could change jobs, classrooms and the wider economy. South Australia's appointed former federal court judge Ian Ross to lead its nation-first royal commission into AI.
9: Here's the one thing I know. It's with us. Like every other technological change, they tend not to disappear. And where they represent opportunities and risks, governments have got roles to play at a state, national and international level. So we should try and do our bit.
8: Premier Peter Malinauskas speaking there. Paying by card should now come without a nasty little surprise at the checkout. A national surcharge ban is in force, saving consumers an estimated $1.5 billion each year. A man has faced court charged over a shooting that left another man with a leg wound near Geraldton in WA's Midwest. And three men accused of murdering Australian brothers Jake and Callum Robinson will learn their fate next week when a Mexican court delivers its verdict.
1: M. Sport.
8: A 25-year premiership drought could end this weekend, but Newcastle great Paul Harrigan says the Knights face a huge challenge against the Roosters in Sunday's grand final. The Chief says they'll need their very best footy.
10: The Roosters, I believe, are the best team in the competition. The way that they've started with their explosive starts the last two games, they've put 80 points on two semi-final teams. They're an amazing team. We won't be starting favourites. That's a fact.
8: And a 45-run win in the final ODI has helped Australia avoid a clean sweep against South Africa.
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8: Mostly sunny today across Sydney, dropping to 18 tonight. A possible 8 shower tomorrow, 25 in the city, 29 in the west. 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
14: Can't wait till Sunday. Tara in Penrith, what's going on?
15: I'm ringing to see you giving away any tickets to the Grand Final.
14: Are we?
15: Give me the heads up, brother.
14: Lou and Jarcha here from 2. 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
15: Excellent, and you're a legend. Triple

if I wake up one day and I can hold a pair of drumsticks, and then I will have a crack at it. I'm Phil Collins, and I'm a drummer.

0: Triple M's $50,000 no repeat workday. If you won that, you could pay your bills. Or if you're Bo Ryan.
1: A lot of options, whatever you want.
0: Well, like what?
1: I'd drive to Blue Mountains for a good barber.
0: Yeah, I suppose you could.
1: They're expensive.
0: Yeah, they are. A bit boring.

Good time to go out to sit Sydney's Triple M, and it's Al Dobie here. Half decent day, warm, 30 degrees in Parramatta. Going to get to the Queen song in just a sec, where they ask the question. Is this the real life? And every single one of these songs, part of our Triple M $50,000 no repeat workday guarantee. If we repeat a song in full between 9 a.m. and 4 p.m., you get a chance to get on the standby list to win $50,000. And the $50,000 that goes off, just ask Cherie from the Northern Beaches. That's what it sounds like to win $50,000 at Sydney's 104.9 Triple M.

0: No Tones and I, now no Silverchair, but some kind of entertainment. It's going to be a surprise. The Knights and the Roosters will be there on Sunday for the NRL Grand Final. This is Sydney's Triple M. We've got your tickets, your chance to get on that standby list to win 10 of the NRL Grand Final tickets coming up inside the next 15 minutes. 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
0: Right after the NRL Grand Final long weekend, Bo, Kat and Woodsy back on breakfast on Sydney's Triple M. The other day, they were talking about school sports carnivals. 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
4: I hope it's javelin.
5: Shot put.
4: Buster's dad just threw a javelin into Roseland Shopping Centre. 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

0: The Triple M Sydney Breakfast Show, Bo, Ryan, Kat and Woodsy. They are back on Tuesday after the NRL long weekend. Your early drive home, Lou and Judge, are coming up next.
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0: A big gasp of, oh, is it going to be me? Yes. So in Blacktown, I'm going to do you a deal.
2: Yeah, what would that be?
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2: Yeah.
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4: 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Pimble a crash, westbound Manavar Road, just past Telegraph Road, down towards the highway, and Double Bay a crash, westbound New South End Road, past Kiowa Road. The unpaid toll process has changed. 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
29: Hi there, it's Amanda Miley with your news update. The Reserve Bank of Australia has published its latest financial stability review. It claims households are largely coping well, supported by a strong labour market and savings and equity buffers. Card surcharges are gone from today, meaning businesses can no longer add a small separate fee simply because you pay by card. Some businesses are arguing they will be forced to pass on the costs associated with processing card payments in other ways. Here is the Treasurer, Jim Chalmers.
30: Right now, I think something like 84% of businesses don't charge credit or debit charge surcharges. So we're talking about 16% of businesses. And if they put up their prices, they will have to justify it.
29: Israeli Prime Minister Benjamin Netanyahu says it is too early to say who was behind the attempt to hijack a fly-Dubai flight. And Federal Communications Minister Annika Wells has been named as one of Time magazine's world's most influential rising stars.
3: Betting on sport? 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
29: Massive crowds have turned out for the NRL Fan Fest. 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NRL legend and Bears coach Mal Meninga shares his thoughts with us on the men's Knights Roosters decider.
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29: Mostly fine for the rest of your Thursday across Sydney, a low of 18 degrees tonight. Tomorrow, a shower or two and a top of 26. Saturday showers and reaching 22 degrees. I need a new playlist. 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

0: Everybody's back. It is Thursday on Triple M.
1: Yeah, just finally thrusting with me.
2: Only because, Louisa, this is a very special Thursday, Thrust Thursday. We're talking sex songs in a second.
1: Let's get it on.
2: Yeah, like which songs do you chong to, basically?
0: Yeah, we got it.
1: Do you make love to?
2: Make love.
1: Yeah. Birthday sex.
2: What songs do you make love? Do you make love to music? Do you just have a mood setter song?
1: Nah, I just get in the mood, Jack.
2: Yeah, you just get into it. No music needed. What about you, LP?
0: Nah.
2: You don't, you never?
0: Have done.
2: Yeah.
0: But nah.
1: But you don't need it.
2: Neither, really.
1: Nah, yours is Beethoven.
2: Yeah.
0: It's kind of weird. Like, otherwise you've got to have a curated playlist because then the song you've put on will end and then some random thing will come on.
1: Yeah. It's Friday night.
2: Oh, not
1: yeah,
2: bad.
1: We dance on table
2: she talks
1: time.
2: About menage a trois and that's that kind of works.
1: Okay, play that next time.
2: Yeah. Hey, living the vita loca. Let's go.
0: Louis Jackson Triple M.

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1: We're talking freaky deekies.
2: Freaky deekies?
1: Yep. Getting freaky.
2: Oh, can we have some sexy music?
0: Well, we're about to hear some sexy music because it's a study of 1,000 people looking at the most popular songs that feature in people's
1: bedroom
0: playlists.
1: Do you play? Do you play music when you're getting down?
2: Yeah, like Dean Martin and Pavarotti. I'm joking.
1: Is that right?
2: That's a more.
1: Oh, that's a more than I was expecting. Jesus.
2: Time when one to dropped his dax. Say goodbye.
1: That's the cigarette portion of the coitus.
2: No, it's when you're saying goodbye to your lover.
1: That's what I mean. You're having a cigarette. It's like getting an Uber. Time to get an Uber.
2: Oh, Jack. Look, if there's background music, fine, but I don't go out of my way to have a sex playlist, one would say.
1: Yep.
2: But I did date a bloke in New Zealand years ago, and he had, it's not iCloud. What's the one called? You'd know this LP. It's like the musicy website.
1: What? SoundCloud.
2: SoundCloud. He had like a playlist, but he had merged all the songs together. So he had all this
1: for chonging.
2: Yeah,
1: and so it just kept,
0: so like a mix.
2: Yeah, this was a sex mix. So I was like, well, this is not. It's not the first time you've played this mix.
1: Of course not.
2: I believe there've been plenty of other ladies that have heard this mix.
1: Oh yeah.
2: 123 53. Have you heard that SoundCloud mix?
1: Yeah. What's his name? Joking.
0: Do you guys want to have a guess at what has come in number one as the most popular bedroom song?
1: Can I say it's like? Can I guess it's like Pony by Genuine?
0: Oh yeah.
2: That's a good one. On in.
1: I think
2: it might be Birthday Sex. Girl, but, I know. I think it's Jeremiah.
1: Oh, that wouldn't be number one. That's not a big enough song to be number one.
2: I think it's a banger.
1: Literally.
0: Do you want to hear it?
1: Yeah.
2: No.
0: Nicki Minaj.
2: That would not get me in the mood.
0: Super freaky girl.
1: No way.
2: That makes me want to go to the clubs and dance, down.
1: This reminds me of like
2: thrust.
1: Like beep, beep, beep, beep, beep. It's like silly. That's a silly song.
2: Yeah.
1: Don't you reckon?
2: You think like, WAP would probably be better.
1: Yeah.
0: Well, the most common artist was The Weeknd. Heard of him?
1: Listen.
2: Oh, yes.
1: I'm putting some work to The Weeknd.
2: Oh, Jack.
1: Well, I'm just saying.
2: That makes me want to throw up.
0: This sort of vibe?
2: Yeah. Some work to The Weeknd.
1: Oh, yeah. Put in some groundwork. That doesn't surprise me.
0: You mentioned there was another genre that you enjoy in the bedroom, Judge.
1: Oh, I like a bit of metal.
0: Oh, a bit of metal.
1: Yeah. Yeah, you know, get you going.
2: Nah, I'm not over.
1: Whiplash, this song's called.
2: Jack just.
1: Sometimes you get that.
2: Slowly taking his shirt off and being like, girl, like thrusting to The Weeknd.
1: Lou, don't start thinking about that.
2: Makes me want to be a bit sick.
0: Yeah,
2: death metal. Wow.
1: What about ULP?
0: Whoa. I don't have a.
1: But have
0: playlist.
1: You played music?
0: But it's usually just sort of like non-lyrical kind of stuff.
1: Do you know the music that
2: the XX? The one is what that I imagine you to listen to when you root.
1: Yeah.
0: Is that? Have you thought about that?
1: The one I like is ya ya ya coco jumbo ya ya yeah. Put me up, put me down. Yeah, Mr. Chubbo. That's obviously a joke.
2: You're an odd cat, maybe we
1: Should we go get
2: maybe we
1: to
2: create
1: the
2: our own what playlist.
0: Oh yeah,
2: link it on Lou and Judge.
1: Well, they're gonna learn.
0: Well, let's
2: there you go, guys. Have a good night tonight. Enjoy. Well,
0: we've already got Nicki Minaj, The Architects, and The Weeknd,
1: and Coco Ed Jumbo,
2: Ed and Dean Martin. That's Amore.
1: Also,
0: and the XX for me.
2: Yep, perfect.
1: Baha Men, Who Let the Dogs Out?
2: Yep.
1: You know that gets you going. Yippee-yo.
2: And you got to do it to the beat as well.
1: Correct.
0: Let's get some listener suggestions for the playlist. What is your go-to
1: bedroom song?
3: Yep. Certified chaos merchants. Triple M's Lou and Judge for your early drive home. This afternoon, in the lead up to the NRL Grand Final, Triple M is bringing in some heavy hitters to the rush hour. 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

0: It's Lou and Josh on Triple M. Our number's 133353. Give us a call. We want to know your bedroom tunes, your sexy songs, because
1: we're putting together a little bedroom playlist, aren't we?
2: Well, we are.
3: The Thrust playlist. And you can use it on any day. It doesn't have to be Thrust Thursday.
2: The Thrust list.
3: The Thrust list. Genius. God, you're good. So we've got a fair few calls to get through here.
2: Yeah, this is all about what music you play when you're performing coitus.
3: Yes, when you're getting down. And
2: when you're getting down and dirty.
3: Yeah, down and dirty. All right, Michelle, head us. What's your bedroom song?
4: Hi, I've got a couple, but they're a bit naughty for radio. Yeah. Okay. So the cleanest one I've got is Barbara Adore by the Smashing Pumpkins.
3: Yeah.
2: This is nice.
4: Yeah.
3: A bit of rock and roll in the background, slow, easy loving.
4: Yeah, like you can't play 90s.
3: We should have a blurb for each of the songs.
2: That's great.
3: I like that, Michelle.
2: I do like
3: that. Add it to the list, guys.
2: Add it to the list.
0: It's going on there.
2: Duncan, how are you, mate?
5: Hello. Hey, guys.
2: I'm hoping this is a bit of Slim Dusty. Love to have a beer with Duncan.
5: Mm. Nah, mate. The bedroom's for one thing, and you don't fluff about.
2: Okay. What are we talking? What's your song?
5: The Wolf.
0: Oh, The Wolf. From
5: Spencer Lee Band. It's off 50 Shades of Grey.
3: Oh.
0: From 50 Shades.
3: Funky friendly.
2: No, this is
3: vibing.
5: You got to listen to the words. Got to listen to the words.
3: Oh, yeah.
0: Okay.
3: All right, add it to the list, guys.
0: Okay, it's on there.
3: Duncan Trace. What's your song?
6: Hi, Mummy and Daddy.
3: Hello.
2: Hello, sweet angel.
6: So, As the World Falls Down by the world famous David Bowie.
2: Oh.
0: Oh,
3: I
0: yeah.
3: like that.
2: This is nice, isn't it?
6: Sensual, sexy.
3: A bit of a rhythm.
2: Yes.
6: She's in a masquerade ball. It's a dreamlike, you know, scenario.
2: Trace, I'm catching what you're pitching. I'm liking it.
3: Pitching a tent?
2: Well, not yet. Nearly.
3: Nice.
2: Thanks, Trace. Shannon, what's your bang song?
7: Mate, what about Cherry Pie by Warrant?
0: Oh, yeah.
3: Cherry Pie.
2: Yeah.
3: I can visualize it.
0: That's scary.
2: Yum, yum, Shannon.
0: That's scary.
2: Yum, yum.
3: Not what you used to eat. Yum, yum.
0: Oh,
2: that's a ripper. I like that one. Tony, right. Mate, what's your
8: Hi, Lou and Judge. How are you?
2: Good, mate. How you going?
8: Now, guys, you've just walked in the boudoir. You've just walked in. You've walked over to turn on the music. It's the Rolling Stones. Start me up.
2: Yeah.
3: Start me up.
0: Yeah.
3: Yeah, Tony.
0: Oh, yeah. What an intro.
2: Oh, good thrusting. Tony, you painted a picture and we like it.
3: That for me is top of the list so far.
0: Okay.
2: It's very
3: right
2: good.
3: Right on the list, guys, for the playlist. Okay,
0: these
3: last
0: are all
3: one,
0: going on
3: Tim.
0: There.
2: Tim,
3: what's your thrust song?
9: Hello.
3: Hi,
2: Hello,
3: Tim.
2: Mate.
9: Yep. Hey, mate.
2: What's the song you chong to, mate?
9: Mate, I got to agree with the Nicki Minaj. I think Anaconda is the one.
3: Nah, but it's gone on the list.
2: I'm sorry.
9: That one's for you, Tanya.
2: Yeah. Tim and Tanya. See, this to me, I respect it. I mean, there's sexual innuendo.
3: Yeah.
2: Innuendo. Anaconda, you know.
3: Maybe it's when you're getting
2: but
3: changed.
2: It's a bit silly and funky for me.
9: Nah,
3: I could see it, Jack, when you're getting changed, maybe at the start.
2: Yeah, you can make it fun and funny. Yeah.
3: Add it to the list.
2: Add it to
0: the list. It's on there. This is going to be quite some playlist.
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0: 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Let's play this.
1: Reverse the verse. Server.
2: We're both in our own little world.
3: I was thinking about my songs.
2: So was I.
3: And what sort of twist I was going to give them. But I don't think they need a around the twist. I just reckon I'm going to go punch on straight hard.
2: I think mine are going to be kind of hard for you. Sorry. I'm looking down at them now and I'm like,
3: I've got. Yeah, mine are kind of easy.
2: Yours look hard. They look long.
3: No.
2: Okay. So it pretty much how it works, we'll sing a song, LP will reverse it, and then we have to try and emulate it to get it back to the original.
3: Correct.
0: It sounds hard, but these guys make it look easy.
2: Well, sometimes we're useless.
3: Yeah, that's true.
2: Do you want me to start?
3: Yeah, go on. If it's hard, okay.
2: It's not that hard, actually.
3: Just deep end sort of stuff.
2: Okay.
0: Lou, sing to your heart's content.
2: Let's get loud.
3: Ooh. That's
2: right. Yeah, J-Lo.
0: Bit of J-Lo. Yeah.
3: I thought it was the Venga Boys.
2: No, tune though. Smile, Dexter. Smile, Dexter.
0: Go, Judge.
3: Smile, Dexter.
0: Ooh.
2: I don't know about the start, but the end sounded good.
0: Yeah. Okay, let's reverse it.
3: Let's get loud.
2: Yeah. Way not bad.
3: Let's get loud.
2: Good. Yeah, loud.
3: I just missed it with a D there at the end.
0: Okay, it's pretty good.
3: Mr. D.
0: Sorry. Josh, do some singing.
3: The love you seek.
0: Ah, yes. Good song. Good song.
3: Okay.
2: That's hard.
3: No, it's all right.
0: Well, we don't know what it is yet.
3: Yeah, that's right. Yes, we all.
2: Sorry.
3: Yes, we all.
0: Go, Lou.
2: Yes, we all.
3: You've done the shh thing
2: again. I know.
3: Again.
2: How's that happened to
3: me? You've done the shh.
2: I never used to do that.
3: Yeah, all of them is a shh.
2: And it's. All you seek. Oh, it was kind of the all you seek. All you seek. Close-ish.
3: 36%.
2: You can hear all you seek.
3: It's the love you seek.
2: Oh.
3: I'll go up to 40.
2: Okay.
3: What was my last one at? That was
2: probably 82. 85.
3: Yeah, 85. I'm happy with it.
0: Okay. Lou, sing away.
2: More than a woman.
3: It's good. It's good. It's long.
2: More than a woman to me.
0: Here we go.
2: No, I'm all one of them.
3: Oh, go again.
2: No, I'm all one of them.
0: Go.
3: No, I'm all the one of them.
2: Nailed that, I reckon. I reckon that could potentially be a hundy.
3: No way. I think I've cooked it. My no, with arm one.
2: No.
0: No.
2: Not at all.
3: Hold on.
2: Okay. My no, with arm one.
3: Yeah, because if it was Russian. That's a 22%.
0: Okay. Yeah, I think Lou's got a chance to actually snatch the win today. Let's see how we go. Judge, give us something to sing.
3: And I see fire.
0: Bit of Ed Sheeran. The Hobbit? Is that the Hobbit
3: song?
0: The
3: Hobbit. That's got to be an easy one, Lulu.
0: Let's see.
3: Half his son.
2: Again?
3: Half his son.
2: Half his son.
0: Okay.
3: This could be 100%.
0: Here we go. Potentially for the win.
2: And I see fire.
3: Yes!
2: I've done it.
3: That's.
2: I've done it.
3: Go again.
2: And I see fire.
3: That's 100%.
2: Yes, I win.
0: Well done. Well done, Lou.
3: And do you know what you didn't do?
2: The
3: shh.
2: Yeah.
3: You didn't go half shisha.
2: Yeah.
3: That's what you do.
2: I took that on board from you.
3: That. Can I just hear that one more time? Because that was brilliant.
0: Okay, here we go. To take us out on Lou and Jarch.
2: And I see fire.
3: That's just like you sung it. On Triple M.
2: Yes!
4: Yep. Certified chaos merchants. Triple M's Lou and Jarch for your early drive home.
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6: 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Checking your aims on the M4 at Greystanes. Heavy delays remain westbound at the Beresford Road overpass after an earlier multi-car crash. In Endural, we've got a truck breakdown southbound on Newline Road just past the old Northern Road. 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
5: Good afternoon, Michael Usher here with your 3 o'clock news headlines. Passengers and crew have stopped an attempt to hijack and crash a Dubai to Tel Aviv flight. Israeli officials say the co-pilot stabbed the captain before being restrained. The plane landed safely in Saudi Arabia. Visa and MasterCard surcharges are banned from today, online and in-store. Weekend and public holiday surcharges can still apply. Police are on the hunt for a firebug after two cars were torched outside a home in Sydney's southwest. Emergency crews rushed to the Canleyvale property with flames just metres from the house. Former Wallaby Nathan Charles has revealed he has motor neurone disease. The 37-year-old, who lives with cystic fibrosis, says he's already struggling with everyday tasks. And city drivers have been warned to watch their speed with double demerits for the long weekend starting from tonight.
6: Betting on sport? 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
8: I'm Andrew McKinlay. The NRL Grand Finalists have faced off at a fan day in Martin Place. Rooster utility Connor Watson's yet to be cleared from concussion to play in the decider. Nathan Cleary has won his first Dally M medal, accepting the award from his couch as he recovers from leg surgery. Australia has beaten South Africa by 45 runs in a rain-affected third ODI. And Chris Fagan has quit as coach of the Brisbane Lions after three straight premierships.
25: Get caught using a mobile phone illegally this long weekend and you'll face double the points. With double demerits in force 2 till 5 October, you can stop it or cop it.
5: Sydney's weather mostly sunny, heading for a low of 20 degrees tonight, a shower or two tomorrow, a top of 18 in the city, 27 in Parramatta. For Sydney's best news, sport and weather, watch 7 News tonight at 6 on 7 and streaming on 7 Plus.
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0: Just 1 hour to go in today's edition of Lou and Judge.
1: One last hour of thrusting. I won't stop tonight, but you boys will.
2: Sorry?
1: Like, I won't stop thrusting tonight.
2: Okay. Lucky.
1: Judge has decided to stand in the corner. Hey, you know what we do have coming up right now? Undercover lover. I'm excited for this. Let's jump right into it right now.
2: Yeah, let's thrust our way into Undercover Lover.
1: Yeah.
2: How's that sound, mate?
0: We won't do it right now because we have to
1: play a song and then they told me
0: we have to play a song first and then we get to do it.
2: Oh.
0: So I know you guys wanted to, you know,
1: play
0: the
1: song
0: rules.
1: Then. So the sooner we play the song, the quicker we can get into it.
0: All right.
2: Good. You know what, Lou? I like the way you think, kid.
1: Thanks.
0: So I should play the song now.
1: Now.
2: Oh, nah. Whenever.
0: Oh, so my fingers slipped. I pressed play on the song.

0: It's Lou and Jarge on Triple M. Time for one of our new favourites.
1: Undercover lover. Oh, undercover lover.
2: Ooh, undercover lover.
3: Gets me every time.
4: It does. We love this game.
3: Did I do it last week?
4: You did.
3: Yes.
4: You did.
3: And I got away with it.
4: And to great success.
3: Thank you.
4: Explain to the listeners, Lulu, what we do here.
3: So, undercover lover.
4: Sorry. Did I put you on the spot?
3: No, I was just reading the sheet and then I was like, I've got to explain this. It's not on the sheet.
4: Sorry.
3: So, undercover lover is pretty much where we call someone's partner.
4: Yep.
3: And get them to pretend to be a reference for a job or something.
4: Yeah.
3: So, last week was, what was I doing? What was it? No one can remember.
4: I can't remember, but you crushed it. I remember it being you sold it.
3: Mines and WA.
4: Yeah,
3: the
4: that's right.
3: I called the girlfriend and she lied for the boyfriend.
4: That's
3: it was
4: right.
3: Really good.
4: That's right. So it's basically when we call your partner and we're saying they've put you down as a reference, we're seeing whether their lover will say, no, he's an idiot, I'm his wife.
3: Yeah.
4: Or they'll go, yeah, I'm Yeah, absolutely. I used to work with him back in the mines in WA.
0: Yeah.
4: It's a bit of a loyalty test.
3: Yeah, it's really fun. I've been loving it so far.
4: Yeah, I love it. Now we've got Shania on the line. Shania, how are you?
5: Hello, I'm good. How are you?
4: Very
5: good.
4: Well, thank you.
3: So we're going to put your partner, Daniel, to the test.
5: Uh-huh.
4: Okay. So talk to us a bit. Talk to us a bit about Daniel and what are we doing here today?
5: So we're doing the partner prank thing.
4: Yep.
0: Yes.
5: He's a cement renderer, so he listens to Triple M every day on his radio while he's working.
3: Gotcha.
4: So he's going to know.
5: And in his car while he's driving.
4: He's going to know our voices.
3: Mm. That's where
5: why the lady said somebody else was going to do it.
3: Yeah. So we're thinking.
5: He literally would, I reckon.
4: Yeah.
3: So our producer, Cody, reckons that we might get DigiLocker.
4: We might get Digi to
3: digital
4: do it.
3: Producer, because no one knows his voice.
4: Now, Shania, Daniel's played you versus Lee before.
5: He has, and he beat her.
3: No.
4: Did he?
3: I don't
0: Daniel
3: already.
4: So this is, if he isn't a good undercover lover, this is retribution for you.
3: Yeah. So we're going to say that you have been applying for jobs as a high-end cleaner.
4: Yep.
3: And we're going to say that.
5: So I actually did apply for a cleaning job a couple of weeks ago. That's why I chose this.
4: Okay. Perfect. Mate, great.
3: And we're going to say that you used to clean his place and see what he says.
4: And is he? And he's aware that you've applied for a job?
5: Yeah, he knows I applied to the cleaning job.
4: This is almost a slam dunk for Digi.
3: Mm.
4: I think we're pretty safe.
5: The only problem would be, I know you've only done it twice?
4: Yes.
5: Yeah, so I'm bloody hoping he didn't listen to
4: That's what I was thinking. That's what I was
3: thinking. I reckon it'd be.
5: Because he's pretty switched on.
4: But this is the thing, Shania. I had that thought as well. But then the fact that you've been actively looking for jobs, he can't risk it. Like being the radio show.
3: Yeah, imagine going, guys.
4: And then, if he does do that, you go, mate, I don't know what you're talking about. I'm here for a reference. You get staunch. Well, thank you. I think this is all the info that we need.
3: Yep.
4: We're going to get Digi to do it.
5: Yep.
4: Let's see if you've got an undercover lover, Shania.
3: Oh, I'm excited.
5: Oh, he's going to get beat up if he doesn't stick up for me.
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10: 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Checking your M's on the M4 at Greystanes, who's still got heavy delays westbound at the Beresford Road overpass after an earlier multi-car crash. Ryan, we've got a two-car crash southbound on Lane Cove Road as you approach Blacksland Road. Traffic's very heavy through there. 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

0: 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We're doing this.
1: Undercover lover. Oh, undercover lover. Woo!
2: Undercover lover.
3: We love this game.
2: Third time.
3: Yep, that's right. Third time. So basically, we're going to call Shania. Shania's on the line, but hiden. She's hidden.
2: She's hiding.
3: We're going to call her partner, saying she's been applying for cleaning jobs, which she actually has.
2: So it makes it easier.
3: Yeah, and her partner, Daniel, Digilock, we got you in the studio. How are you, mate?
4: I'm well. Thank you for having me, guys.
3: Good. Thank you for doing this, because he listens to the show. He knows our voice. So you're going to call Daniel. You're going to say, hey, Shania's put you down as a reference for a job. Can I ask you a few questions?
2: See how far we get.
3: Let's see. If he backs her.
2: I'm excited.
3: Are you ready, big horse?
4: I'm ready to rumble.
0: Okay.
3: Is everyone here ready?
2: Yep.
0: Shania, are you ready?
3: Are you ready, Shania?
5: Oh, yeah.
0: Okay.
3: All right,
2: done. Let's go.
0: You sit tight. Let's call Daniel.
6: Hello. Oh, hi there. It's just Trevor calling from Cleaning Services. Am I speaking with Daniel?
7: Yeah.
6: G'day, Daniel. Mate, have I caught you at a bad time? I'm just calling in regards to Shania's recent application for a cleaning position with us.
7: Oh, yeah.
6: Has she got you down as a reference, and she said that she used to clean your house. Is that right?
7: Yeah, correct, yeah.
6: Yeah, awesome. Mate, I've just got a couple more questions. Hopefully it's not a bad time, but it'll be super quick and easy. Roughly on a scale of 1 to 10, how would you rate Shania's cleaning skills?
7: A
6: 9?
7: Yeah. Yeah, it wasn't really, like, everything was pretty good.
6: Okay, awesome. No, 9's a great number. I think that's fantastic. And she also said in her application as well that she cleaned your house, obviously, like I said, but it was quite a large property, 6 bedrooms, 3 bathrooms. Do you know roughly how long it generally took her to clean the property?
7: I couldn't remember. I was at work and she was coming around while I was at work.
6: Yeah, fair enough. Is there, obviously there was no, like, you know, it might be an obvious question, but some of our clients can be quite picky. There was obviously no, like, stains, like, attention to detail was high. Like, how would you rate Shania overall?
7: Yeah, I'm pretty sure everything was sweet. Like, I'd come home and the house was spotless all the time. It was great. I didn't have time to do it. I got a bunch of kids and working, run the business as well, so... But I don't have time for cleaning. I'd rather just pay someone else to do it.
6: Yeah, no, fair enough, mate. I get it. Fair enough. And this is exactly what we want in the role, obviously. And so, mate, I've just got one more quick question to fire at you. Obviously, you know, with our clients, you know, they've got personal property, sometimes valuable items left in the house. How trustworthy would you say Shania is? Like, if there was expensive items around, you're happy to leave them out, never had any issues with theft or anything like that?
7: Yeah, very. She wasn't fast at all. She just puts out a good vibe.
6: Oh, good. Okay, well, that's exactly what we're looking for at the cleaning service company. And so, I mean, mate, I suppose I've got one more last question from my colleagues. Do you mind if they just chime in quickly and just ask one more question? Is that all right?
7: Yeah, no worries.
6: Yeah, awesome.
3: Very, very good job.
2: Phenomenal job. Some would say you're a very good liar.
3: It's Jarch and Lou here, mate. Damn, Daniel, you did a good job. Shania, you're on the line. How did he do?
5: I think he's done bloody all right.
2: It was phenomenal. This is a stitch up, Daniel.
5: I'm looking at him out in the yard with my baby sitting on his motorbike on the phone.
8: Lou and Jarch.
2: That was so good.
8: Like, do you remember me?
3: No. Yeah, you beat Lou and you versus Lou.
5: I already told him.
2: No, I don't remember that, Daniel. That one slipped my mind.
3: Yeah.
8: You just had to rock my logo as your logo on Instagram.
3: Wow.
2: Hey, you were really quick on answering those. Like, you were not shocked at all. It was like, okay, right, we're in go mode reference.
3: I also love, Daniel, it was like cleaning skills and you were like, 9 out of 10. I was like, okay.
0: Not willing
3: to give it 10. Room to improve. I like, mate, you did a bloody good job.
2: That was very funny. Yeah,
5: perfect.
2: You're undercover
5: laughing. I was like, it was fun to watch how nervous he was.
8: She put a partner down as a reference. I was like, this is a bit dodgy.
3: Yeah.
9: 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Certified chaos merchants. 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
4: 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On the M4 at Prospect, got a two-car crash eastbound approaching the Prospect Highway. M5 at Hammondville, heavy delays westbound with a crash approaching Heathcote Road, closing lane 3. Then ride, we've got a two-car crash southbound on Lane Cove Road. It's spring season at Freedom. 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
1: You know I love the comment section.
2: Yeah, you love the comment section.
1: And I often find you in some of the comment sections, Jack.
2: Yeah, I have my fun in there.
1: You do, and my algorithm is way too much like yours now. That every time I just pop up with your emoji and then I'll click on it. Yep, Jarch has commented.
2: You know what's great is my algorithm, because it's so weird because I love all the weird videos, but it's become so niche now that it's serving me up the weirdest videos, but when they're at like 3 likes.
1: Oh, I've been getting that too.
2: It's the best.
1: I'm like, how?
2: So I'll like and comment. Because they're so niche.
1: And then we're like, how's this guy found me?
2: Yeah, you know, it's just brilliant. Anyway,
1: amazing.
2: What have we
1: so
2: got?
1: So this one made me have a proper giggle. This is a bloke who's packed his clothes in something other than like a suitcase or a duffel bag. So yeah. The girlfriend's posted a photo and she said, when I'm already irritated AF and my man packs a week clothes for vacation in a basket. So he's just got his laundry basket and he's got his clothes in it. And then the comments had me howling.
2: There you go.
1: So everyone's commented, the first trip I took with my husband when we were dating, he packed all his stuff in cowboy boots.
2: just rolled it up,
1: yeah.
2: Tubed him in.
1: Couple of t-shirts, some undies. My fiance uses a pillowcase. Doesn't matter how long the trip.
2: Oh, mate.
1: He's like Huckleberry Finn. Throwing over his shoulder.
2: Oh, that's what you used to do when you run away from home.
1: Yeah.
0: Yeah.
2: That was the best.
0: Yeah.
1: My boyfriend brought a literal garbage bag on our trip when there were other bags available.
2: Oh,
1: almost like proving your point, like, nah, this'll do.
2: Well, it does work.
1: Yeah, but like if it breaks.
2: But get another one. That's the best thing. Brand new bag every day. It's a new adventure every day.
1: He's probably bought the whole packet of them and put it in the bag.
2: Yeah, you've got like a million bags.
1: Mm. He uses a cooler. So one of them's using like a whiskey chili bin.
2: Good.
1: My brother used a bucket. It's not a bad one because I guess it's got a little handle. It's kind of like a handbag.
2: That is good.
1: Mm.
2: That's where we used to carry puppies around in a bucket. You know, when you were kids, you'd have a litter of pups and you want to go play in the sandpit, you'd put the pups in the bucket, carry them around.
1: I didn't have that upbringing.
2: Oh.
1: With puppies and buckets.
2: Oh, okay.
1: And sandpit.
2: Boom. Okay. All right.
1: It's different.
2: Sorry.
1: I guess.
2: Yeah, sorry, mate.
1: Yeah.
2: Don't put puppies in buckets.
1: My husband packed to go visit his dad, thought he'd brought a case of Corona. Nah, it was just a suitcase. So the dad's like, oh, cheers, mate. You bought some Corona.
2: All his clothes are in it. That is unbelievable.
1: This is so good. Mine used a birthday bag. You know those ones where you get presents? It's just
0: like a party bag.
1: Yeah, like a party bag.
2: I get it.
1: They're kind of sturdy.
2: They are.
1: Like they'd be more sturdy than one of the big like black plastic bags.
2: I tell you what would be good.
1: Mm.
2: The fancier shopping bags that you get at the supermarket. You know,
1: yes,
2: the ones that, you know,
1: yeah,
2: like they are pretty sturdy.
1: Not the paper ones.
2: Not the paper ones.
1: No,
2: the other ones. Yeah.
1: Yeah, I'd allow that.
2: You know?
1: Actually,
2: Wumpy is perfect for this.
1: I know. When we went to New Zealand, he loved the supermarket called Pack and Save. It's like kind of like the cheaper alternative in New Zealand. And he got one of the like totes and he was using it in New Zealand, roaming around with it.
2: I've got a better one. My mate Stubby, he was based in Sydney. He had a wedding in regional Queensland and he just used his suit as his bag. So he just packed a pair of undies, a toothbrush, and that was it. Flew up in his tuxedo. Got, you know.
1: Yeah.
2: Was covered in rum and stuff the next day, changed his undies, put his, and just wore the suit back.
1: Oh, so the person sitting next to him would have been like, you mongrel.
2: Mate.
1: Oh, that's terrible.
2: Isn't that good, though?
0: That'll about do us for Lou and Jarch for your Thrust Thursday. We will chat again soon. In fact, tomorrow for Free Ball Friday on Triple M.
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1: Yeah, you're going, don't cough. 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It's contagious.
2: Is it?
1: Well, I felt it in my throat when you coughed.
0: Good stuff.
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6: 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Chockers on the M2 at Epping with a multi-car crash westbound at the tunnel entrance. M4 at Prospect. Delays are easing after an earlier two-car crash approaching the Prospect Highway. And Ryde, we've got a two-car crash southbound on Lane Cove Road. Spotlight's over $30 million clearance sale is on now. Hurry into Spotlight while stocks last. Exclusions and T's and C's apply. Sale ends Tuesday, 6th October 2026. Triple M rocks the NRL Grand Final. 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
1: Good afternoon, Michael Usher here, making the news at 4 o'clock. Israeli officials say a co-pilot stabbed the captain and tried to crash a Fly Dubai flight bound for Tel Aviv. Passengers and crew overpowered him before other pilots landed safely in Saudi Arabia. The alleged hijacker now in custody. Travellers will have a new way to reach Western Sydney International Airport with express electric shuttle buses. The route will connect the new airport with Parramatta, Sydney CBD and Kingsford Smith Airport, offering direct transfers for passengers. Former Wallaby Nathan Charles says his first thoughts were his family when doctors told him he had motor neurone disease. The 37-year-old revealed the diagnosis after months of declining health. And drivers planning to escape Sydney for the long weekend, on notice, double demerits kick in from midnight tonight.
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3: I'm Andrew McKinlay. The NRL Grand Finalists have faced off at a fan day in Martin Place. Rooster utility Connor Watson's yet to be cleared from concussion to play in the decider. Nathan Cleary has won his first Dally M medal, accepting the award from his couch as he recovers from leg surgery. Australia has beaten South Africa by 45 runs in a rain-affected third ODI. And Chris Fagan has quit as coach of the Brisbane Lions after three straight premierships.
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1: Sydney's weather mostly sunny, heading for a low of 20 degrees tonight, a shower or two tomorrow, a top of 18 in the city, 27 in Parramatta. 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
2: Here we go.
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2: It's the biggest week in NRL. 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
2: As we count down to the biggest game of the year, we've assembled some of the greatest minds in rugby league. This is Triple M's Rush Hour with Luke Keary, James Graham and Charlie White.
4: Oh yeah, welcome to the show. The Rush Hour's Grand Final Special. We've had a lot of fun this week, boys. We've got Luke Keary, Jimmy Graham, Charlie White in the house. Boys, how are we?
5: Oh, I'm great, Charlie. How are you, James?
6: Yeah, doing fantastic. Great to be in such pleasant company.
5: How good is it, Charlie? You are flying.
4: Yeah, it's been an amazing week. I'm looking forward to tomorrow.
5: Honestly, we're
4: going to talk about it later, but you should know by now we're coming up to a live show on Friday afternoon at the Green Roof Hotel. I am a little bit flat today because I set my alarm for 3 a.m. this morning to get up and try and buy Glastonbury tickets. I was meant to set it for tonight, so I've done it for no reason.
5: Oh, that means you got to go again tonight.
4: Go again tonight.
5: Tomorrow morning.
4: Tomorrow morning. Yep. Dally M's were great last night as well, boys.
5: Yes.
6: Fantastic.
5: A few surprises too, actually.
6: There was. Coach of the year.
5: I said that yesterday. We've disagreed on that, actually, yesterday. Mm.
4: You know, Jimmy Graham's one of the voters. I'm not sure if you're allowed to say that on radio, but
5: really?
4: Jimmy Graham's one of the voters.
5: I got asked at the start of the year and said no.
4: You did?
5: Yeah, I don't agree with it.
4: But you say yes to every job that comes
5: in. I know, but that makes it even more significant that I said no.
4: I know.
5: Because I don't think it's good.
6: I am surprised.
5: Just a bunch of cowboys throwing points out there, left, right, center.
6: You know, it's not a paid gig.
5: I know.
6: It's just
5: that's why
6: for the
5: I didn't
6: love
5: do
6: of the game.
4: Well, that's why my theory
6: there
4: said
6: you go.
4: Down.
6: Bingo. Bingo. Oh. Talk about giving back. I'm just giving back to the game by voting on who I think had the most impact on the game on a 3-2-1 basis once a week.
4: Now, we have a massive show coming up. Jimmy Graham's going to give us his top five gingers of all time. Dan Ganane, the best play-by-play commentator in the game, is going to join us. Gus Wallen's going to join us. I think Ben Dobbin's floating around the office somewhere here, so we might grab him also.
6: Let's not bother.
4: But up next, it's the Dally M's. Who won and why? Find out next here on the Rush Hour's Grand Final Special.

0: Welcome back to the Rush Hour's Grand Final Special here on Triple M with Luke Geary, Jimmy Graham and Charlie White. And we're doing it all thanks to Penrite Oil. For 100 years, Penrite Oil has been supporting Aussie vehicles and they're geniuses there. They've hopped on the NRL's newest franchise, the Perth Bears. Penrite Oil, 100 years, still driven. And boys, the Dally M's, we just alluded to it before. Nathan Cleary won the Dally M and it was great to see the video message from him last night. So take a listen to that.
1: I'd also like to thank my parents and my family. They've done everything for me. They've sacrificed so much and put so much time and effort into me growing up. But now, even in my older years, this whole year, I've actually been living at home with them because my house is getting fixed. So they've looked after me well this year. And I can't thank them enough. And I also want to say a big thank you to my partner as well. It's tough doing the long distance, but she always makes me feel supported and loved.
2: Yeah, congratulations to Nathan Cleary. Thoroughly deserved. I just got one question, though. Do you reckon he pays any rent? Chips in.
3: Oh. No.
0: Yeah, no way.
3: No chance.
0: No way.
3: Would you?
2: Well, aren't you supposed to like dock like 30% of your wages to... Like, that's probably an average of what you should be contributing to your
3: Charlie,
2: rent.
3: What's 30% of $1.5 million?
0: That's $500,000 is what that is.
3: Mate, are you okay?
2: No, but you should contribute.
3: Not 30% of your wage.
2: That's what
3: to your mum and dad.
2: Yeah, but that's
3: your
2: what
3: dad's also on.
2: That's what you'd spend on. Roughly, they say spend about 30% of your wages on your rent or mortgage.
0: Out of interest, when are you going to start? Because I've got English parents, okay, and I know what English people are like. They're pretty tight. My parents started charging me rent. I think when I was like 16, I had a cafe job, and they saw the dollar signs and started clipping me $50 a week.
2: Mm.
0: What age are you going to charge your kids?
2: Oh, when they start earning.
0: Okay.
2: It'll be situational.
0: Are you going to force them to work 14 years and 9 months as well?
2: I'd encourage them to get a job, yeah.
0: Yeah, and then you start clipping the ticket straight away.
2: Absolutely. That's life.
3: When they get to year seven.
0: Yeah, they're old enough now.
3: Yeah.
2: Are you going to take it out their trust fund, Luke?
3: No, but I'll clock it up. I'll
0: that
3: clock
0: Nick's
3: it up.
0: Been
3: they need to learn.
0: Up over the years for Luke.
3: They need to learn nothing for free in this life.
0: You know the kind of blokes we work with here at this station? Joel Harrison, our producer here, is behind the mic. He's got a mic there so he can respond. He was rooting for Braden Trindle. After everything Nathan Cleary's gone through, he wanted Braden Trindle to win the Dally M.
4: Think of the storylines, mate. Think of how good it would be of Braden Trindle in a battling shark side. He was there. I don't know, fighting a dodgy shoulder for most of the season.
3: Yeah, but that's what we don't want, right? Because it would, like, there was the Sharks. There was no other good players all year. Mm. So every time they won, he got the points.

0: Yeah. I think with moving forward, there's a lot of controversy around the coach of the year and a few selections in the team of the year. You blokes voting, and you're one of them, you need to start putting your names to the votes every
1: stop,
0: week.
1: Stop pointing at me. It's rude to point.
0: No,
1: okay.
0: I've got my finger bent.
1: Yes,
0: you need to put
1: you.
0: Your name to the votes because we don't know who's voting, who's actually choosing this award. And then every week there's points getting given out left, right, centre.
1: No, they're not getting given out left, right, and centre. There's 6 points available for a game. Each person that's allocated the vote gets 3, 2, 1. So they're not left, right, and centre. It's very structured. They're across all games. That same system is applied. But I would be happy to put my name to the voting system.
0: I know you would, but some others won't.
1: Well, why not? But also, the votes for the things like Coach of the Year, Captain of the Year, they go in at the end of the regular season.
0: Yeah, that's so what I said yesterday.
1: You can potentially understand why Justin Holbrook didn't win because the Knights in seventh, but obviously what they've achieved so far.
2: Can I just say something? How the hell did Hamish Stewart make the team of the year when that team won like 4 games all year and the Newcastle Knights are in the grand final? They've got no one.
0: Well, this
2: in
0: is the issue, right? And I know that it doesn't go on the points, but earlier in the year, Manly played Newcastle at Brookvale. Do you remember that game? And Newcastle absolutely walloped them. And there were points given to players like Homoli Olakau'atu and other Manly players who did absolutely nothing. The whole system needs a revamp. Like I honestly said no, Charlie, because I just didn't want to be associated with it, didn't want to be a part of it, didn't know who the other judges were, and you don't want your name stained. Like this man over here, James Graham, is stained that he is one of the voters.
2: Okay. Well, you guys go to your separate corners now. Be nice, Joe. We've got a long show, okay? Yes, this is Jimmy's last show of the week, but we've got a long show, and Jimmy's already looking a bit frustrated. we are going to talk some of your grand final memories. You winning 3, Jimmy Graham losing 2.
0: Oh, we'll discuss that. How many did you lose in your career?
1: Lost count.
0: 7?
1: I think so.
2: I think Billy Brown has reminded us last night.
1: Yes, he did.
2: This is the Rush Hour's grand final special with Jimmy Graham, Luke Keary, and Charlie White.

0: Oh, yeah, a bit of Red Hot Chili Peppers. This is the Rush Hour's Grand Final Special here with Jimmy Graham, Luke Keary and Charlie White. Boys, how's this little text we just got through from a P. Valandis? Apparently Jimmy Graham voted for Cameron Serraldo for Coach of the Year. Is that true?
1: He did a fantastic job.
0: He did do a great job.
1: I'm not going to go forward with who I voted for. That
0: Why
1: would
0: not?
1: Be...
0: Because you said you're happy to put your name to it.
1: Yeah,
0: let's go.
1: But I'm not going to go on a public forum and talk about who I voted for because that's not the rules of the engagement at the moment.
0: Yeah, okay. But if you're happy to put your name to it, let's go.
1: No, I did Holbrook.
0: How choice. Did Holbrook not win? We didn't even
2: well,
0: speak
2: because
0: about
2: it was the regular season.
0: Yeah, yeah. Well, if you
1: is
0: like...
1: Is there an irregular season?
0: Yes, there is. We're in it right now.
1: Finals.
0: Our text number is 0457 10 1049. That's how you text us. 0457 10 1049. Thank you to P. Valandis for messaging in. Grand final memories. When I ask you boys about your grand final memories, is there anything that comes to mind straight away?
2: Probably week leading in. Like obviously they're all very different. I can tell you that much. But the South watching Newcastle this week just has taken me back to when we were there for South the first time in a long time, and just the build up around the area. We had 5,000-6,000 people down at Redfern Oval during the week, and you couldn't go anywhere in that area without people bailing you up and wanting to talk about the game. So, and that's one of the best memories I have, like in terms of pre-game, post-game, just the buzz of that community in 2014.
1: Yeah, echo your thoughts, Kez. Obviously, the results for me at the Bulldogs were a little bit different, but honestly, the way it captures the imagination of a community is something to behold. We know sports fans are very passionate, but when their team goes on a run and plays in the big games, that's when they come out of the woodwork and everybody wants to be involved with you. The photos, the autographs, like the regular trip to Joe Bell's of a morning just couldn't happen. Like we just couldn't get a coffee there anymore. We just get mobbed.
2: Do you remember anything about your preparation changing? Because I remember in 2018... or 2019, so I had my first baby just the week one of the finals. So by grand final, I was in the absolute thick of it, just bought a new house. I moved in on the Wednesday before, and I just remember the week sitting there maybe on the Friday going, this is the worst preparation I've ever had for a game in my life. We didn't have TV in the house or anything, and I was... And then I went out and absolutely brained it. So.
0: We're going to do a grand final quiz now. So 133353 is the number. We're going to need two people on the line to, and we've got a prize, don't we, Joel? We got $100 to spend at 4WD Super Centre. So it's the Rush Hour's grand final quiz. If you want to participate, give us a call now. And here we go. We've got a text coming through as well from someone saying, how did James feel seeing Kez carry on like a palooka in 2014?
2: Actually, that's one I did want to ask you. When you lost, I was fortunate I didn't lose, but did you watch any of the winning team celebration, like in terms of in the news or watch them on the field after?
1: Not in the news, no, because obviously we were...
2: Not on social media or anything like that?
1: Me? On social media?
2: I don't know, mate.
1: Come on.
2: Did you take notice?
1: No, obviously at the game, you applaud the opposition and acknowledge them for their achievement. But after that, you go in the sheds and you don't want a bar of it.
0: Well, do you want to win the 4WD voucher? Give us a call now, 133353. We're doing a grand final quiz. This is the Rush Hour's grand final special with Luke Keary, Jimmy Graham and Charlie White.
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6: 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We've got a truck crash westbound at Sunny Holt Road. Heavy delays there. M2 at Epping Carnage with a multi-car crash westbound at the tunnel entrance. Seeing a very slow run there as well. It's demonstrator season at Mercedes-Benz with 3 years complimentary servicing across the range. 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
4: Oh yeah, boys, the Rush Hour's grand final special. Luke Keary, Jimmy Graham and Charlie White in the house. And we need you to give us a call now, Roosters fans. 1-3-3-5-3. We've got a grand final quiz. We need a Roosters fan and a Knights fan.
5: Can we just get one Roosters fan this week? One. Every phone we've done has been just pure Newcastle fans.
4: I don't know if they exist, Luke. They do. Really don't. I don't know if they do.
5: They're holed up in their $20 million mansions, but they're riding ball quiz.
4: How good. 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

0: Oh, this is the Rush Hour's Grand Final special here on Triple M with Luke Keary, Jimmy Graham, and Charlie White. It is. Joel Harrison, he's been up since 5 a.m., mate. His missus has gone to Melbourne and kept him up. He didn't know that he had to count us in. I said, oh, mate, we're back on air in 5 seconds. You might want to turn the mics on.
1: Oh,
0: you're on fire,
1: it's
0: Joel.
1: Amateur hour.
0: All right. Now, this is the Grand Final quiz. There's no opener for this. This is just straight into this, okay? We've got a Roosters super fan on the line. We've got a Knights super fan on the line. Alex, you're the Roosters fan. How are you, brother?
2: Not too bad, yourself?
0: Very good, mate.
1: And where are you from?
2: I'm from Newcastle, in enemy territory this week.
0: Okay, I love that. Okay. Are you actually a Roosters fan, or have you lied to get on the show?
2: No, I'm a mad Roosters fan.
0: Okay, love it, mate. And then we've got Gary, the Knights super fan. Gary, how are you, brother?
3: Yeah, mate, I'm awesome.
0: That's good, mate. That's good. So how this works, you two are going head-to-head, okay? So basically, your name is your buzzer. So first in, best dressed. Do you want to?
1: Can we get a tester?
0: Yeah, test your buzzers.
3: Gary.
2: Alex.
0: Ooh. Gary quicker off the mark.
1: Gary, are you a jockey, speed. Gary?
3: No.
1: Okay. No. Sorry. Just had to check.
0: Okay. What made you think he was a jockey?
1: Bit of a high-pitched voice.
0: Okay. That's a bit voicist of you. Don't know if I like that.
4: It's a bit high-pitched.
1: Let's go, boys. Okay. Right, I'll kick us off. First question, boys. Who scored Newcastle's famous extra time try? Go on, Alex.
2: Stephen Smith.
1: No, mate. See, this is the issue. You didn't let me finish. Famous extra time try in the 1997 grand final. Do you want to have a crack, Gaz?
3: Gary, Darren Albert.
0: Tick.
1: Bing. Joel, Bing. You on that? Joel. Yeah, there you go, brother.
4: Nice. I'll go question two.
1: Come on, Jimmy.
4: All right, gents. The Roosters won back-to-back premierships in 2018 and 2019. Who did they beat?
3: Gary.
0: Ooh, I think that was Gary.
1: I think it was Gaz.
4: Yeah, Gary.
3: Who did they beat? They beat the Storm?
0: In which year?
3: Storm 2018.
0: Yep, that's correct.
1: Time
3: and then
0: he's Googling.
3: 2019, I should have. 2019, who did they beat?
0: Nah.
1: It's gone, mate. Gone, Alex.
0: You want to crack? You can steal it here.
2: Raiders.
0: Correct.
1: Yes.
0: So that's one all. That celebration button is probably a bit too strong.
1: Get off ChatGPT, please. Question three. What was the score in the 2001 grand final between the Parramatta Eels and the Newcastle Knights?
2: Alex.
1: Yes.
2: Was it 42-16?
1: No, mate. Sorry.
3: I'm going to go
1: 32-24. Oh, close. 30-24.
0: No points for that. No points for that.
1: One all.
4: All right, question four. Who coached the Sydney Roosters in the 2002 grand final?
2: Alex.
3: Gary.
0: Alex was first.
2: Ricky Stewart.
0: Okay, so Alex, if he gets this one right, he wins. And if Gary gets it right, we have a tiebreaker.
1: It's a Newcastle question too, Gaz. So get in. Name three Newcastle Knights players.
2: Alex.
0: Alex. Let's go.
1: Yeah, oh, mate. I haven't got through the question. I know,
0: though.
1: I can't.
0: You can't finish the question. Alex, what's the answer?
2: I'm going to say...
1: Yeah, you're gone.
0: Yeah.
1: Name three Newcastle Knights players who played in both of their premiership winning grand finals.
3: Andrew Johns.
1: Yep.
3: Steve Simpson.
1: No.
0: Okay, all right, that's all right. We just keep playing on. I've got the tiebreaker.
4: Where's Ashley Klein when you need him? He missed
1: that one. I've got the tiebreaker. Right, quick one, boys. Ready? Don't come in early. Who was the Clive Churchill medalist in 2018?
2: Alex.
3: Gary.
0: Alex. Go.
2: Luke Keary.
0: Yeah. Well done. Alex, you're our winner. You've got a $100 voucher for 4WD Super Centre. Well done, mate. Congratulations.
2: Thank you.
0: Enjoy the grand final, boys. This is the Rush Hour's grand final special here on Triple M. Up next, I think Luke Keary isn't happy about something. We'll find out why.
1: Filthy.
0: Very shortly.

0: Silverchair here on the Rush Hours Grand Final Special. We didn't get them for the Grand Final, sadly, Silverchair.
1: Would have been good.
0: Would have been amazing. Hey, we got the text line here, 0457 10 1049 is the text line. And we got Matt Brady who's texted in. Now, boys, Matt Brady was my old boss at the great Paddo Bowls. He says, it's Matt here from Paddo Bowls. How are you, old mate? How didn't Marky Mark make Team of the Year?
1: Oh, great shout, that.
0: Yeah.
1: One of the best swingers we've ever seen. What'd you do there? Pour beers?
0: Pour beers at Paddo Bowls. I pretended I was a Olympian lawn bowler to the people I was instructing to, and I'd teach them how to play lawn bowls.
2: Were you
0: and
2: the
0: tell them.
2: Instructor?
0: I was the instructor, and I'd pour beers, yeah. And mate, it became an absolute joke towards the end of it. Because the place was going under. It went insolvent. I never got paid my last check, which was a joke. But anyway, it's a story for another day. But we just started charging the old boys who come in. We just would pour beers, go off to the side. It was
1: really?
0: Good time. Oh, it was a great life.
2: Yeah, okay. Maybe you should go back into that industry, Charlie.
1: Yeah, because the way you spoke to our premier yesterday, you should go back behind a bar.
2: Yeah, I think it's a great career move after insulting the premier.
1: It was
2: like
1: insulting.
2: This.
0: I did not insult him at all. I spoke to him how I would speak to any member of the
1: Australian community. Can we just hear just how Charlie addressed him?
0: Chris Minns, welcome to the Rush Hour, brother. Congratulations on an incredible career to date, and I hope you enjoyed the grand final, brother. What's wrong with calling him brother?
1: Well, that was two brothers, but I reckon there was about five or six brothers in there. He's not your brother.
0: He's
1: the premier of our state.
0: Well, any member of the Australian community is a brother in my eyes. Okay, and I'm going to call. And also, can I just
2: some
0: say
2: bad people that you don't want to be brothering to?
0: Okay, maybe I don't know about that. It's a strange response from Jimmy, but I reckon politicians we scoot around them and suck up to them. No, just call them brother. They're no better than anyone else.
2: You shouldn't call. No, it's not a correct way to address anybody in a formal workplace, Charlie.
1: Mr. Minns?
0: No.
2: Mr. Premier?
0: No.
2: Why not? You think you're
1: Premier
2: too good?
1: Minns?
2: Like,
1: what?
2: Oh no, we'll all just do this. But no, okay, you're too good. You live in the east. We get that.
0: I mean, Jimmy Graham lives in a place called Gaimea Bay. I prefer to call it Gonorrhea Bay.
2: Please don't give out my geographical location.
0: Exactly.
2: The fact that you think that's a dump says everything about you, because it's absolute paradise for me where I came from. Coming off a very low base, the streets of Liverpool, I moved to a place that I think is absolutely paradise. Very grateful for the country that I live in. And you think, oh, it's a dump because it's not got foam lattes and whatnot. And, you know,
0: well, James Graham, you drank a foam latte the other day, and I know you did because you called me and told me about it, your foam latte that you ordered somewhere in the Shire. I'll tell you this, it's very English of you to suck up to the Premier, to suck up to the royal family.
2: No, it's not.
0: It is.
2: Mate, I'd blast I'd blast right-wing politicians.
0: Well, in England, you take all this money and you give it to a family because of some stupid heritage reason. Yeah, English people.
2: I'm not a part of that.
0: Well, look who's rolled into that.
1: Oh, the great man.
0: Speaking of people who suck up to politicians, Ben Dobbin.
2: Quite literally rolled in.
0: Welcome to the show, Dobbo.
2: He's rolled in.
0: Dobbo?
3: Hello, all.
0: How are you,
3: mate? Welcome to the Rush Hour.
1: What is happening, Dobbo? We're just talking about Charlie White called our New South Wales Premier. He kept calling him brother yesterday. Hey, brother, how you going, brother?
3: You'd be familiar to him. You get more out of
1: him. He's not familiar to him.
3: Yeah, well, he is now.
0: Exactly.
3: Yeah, he's your brother.
0: Yeah, exactly.
2: Dobbo, what's your reason for being here?
3: I'm working, James.
2: In Sydney?
3: Working, James.
2: But don't you have a drive show in Brisbane?
3: Yeah, well, we're doing it at the moment. We're in a break, so I just thought I'd come in and say
2: you're a little bit nervous.
3: I just want to add a little bit to this show.
2: Oh, you're a little bit nervous about
3: sort of a testing show.
2: A little bit nervous about Charlie getting a hosting gig.
1: Sydney or Brisbane?
3: Well, the ratings would say Brisbane.
1: Really?
3: The ratings would suggest that Brisbane is.
2: But you know our Sunday show. You know our Sunday show that we do.
3: Yeah.
2: You're a little bit nervous that Charlie's hosting a drive show in Sydney.
3: Not particularly.
2: The ratings on the wall.
0: See, the thing is, me and Dubbo are like very close.
3: We're close.
0: We're actually
3: don't
0: very
3: try
0: close.
3: Don't drive a wedge between
2: keep
3: us.
2: Your enemies close.
3: And you know what? If you don't like it, off you go. As I've said plenty of times, you can go home. Back to Liverpool you go, my friend.
1: Oh, yes.
0: Here's a text from Kai as well, Jimmy, because you're getting stuck into the east. Yeah. Kai said, Gaimea Bay is one of the richest areas in the Shire.
3: Yes.
2: So what if it is?
3: Remember when we went to Gaimea Bay and tried to get us into a pub that night? Oh, no.
2: I'm very happy about where I live.
0: All right, well, we got to get to a song because Gus Walland is ready to join us up next.
2: See you, Dobbo.
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7: 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On the M1 at Cowan, traffic chock-a-block northbound with a truck breakdown just before the Hawkesbury River Bridge. Beverly Hills, a truck has stopped on Stony Creek Road westbound in the right turn lane at King George's Road after its load has shifted. On the M2 at Epping, delays clearing westbound after an early multi-car crash at the tunnel entrance. Ready to play by your own rules? Powerball's massive $40 million draw is on tonight. 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
11: 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It's time for Wake Up Australia weather. Let's go to Alexander with today's forecast.
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17: 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Triple M's Rush Hour with Luke Keary, James Graham, and Charlie White.

0: Welcome back to the Rush Hour's Grand Final special here on Triple M with Luke Keary, Jimmy Graham and Charlie White. And boys, have we got a special guest or what now on the line? Triple M royalty, one of the biggest Sydney Roosters nuffies in the country, the one and only Gus Wallen. How are you, brother?
1: Oh, mate, I'm good, Charlie. G'day, boys. It's exciting to be in the big dance again. And I would just like to put it on record. There are two teams in the Grand Final because at the moment all you hear is bloody all about the Newcastle Knights. So can we focus up on the bloody Chookies, please?
2: Hey, Gussie. Will you be there as one of the maybe four or five Roosters fans in attendance? I genuinely, mate, I reckon there could be more Warriors fans there than Roosters fans.
0: Gussie, these two are the biggest Rooster haters that I've ever... Honestly, it hasn't stopped all week.
1: Mate, I can tell you, Luke, I had a few in my time. Maddie wasn't a fan of the Roosters. MG wasn't a fan. And bloody Woodsy carries on like a pork chop. It's probably the only club he didn't play for. So he gets all upset about it. But, yeah, I mean, Jimmy, I've had a back operation. If I get the clearance from the surgeon, I am there. And I'm very excited. I know we're going to be out. You know, there's going to be more Knights fans there. But I still think we'll be loud like we have been in many other grand finals. It'll be 70-30. But if we can just start Lukey really well, we can shut that crowd up and hopefully get the job done, because everyone's forgotten about how good we were against the Dolphins.
0: No, they haven't forgot, Gus. They're just on the fairy tale bandwagon at the moment, the boys. But what type of fan are you actually, Gussie, to watch with? Because you seem like a very passionate, emotional man.
1: I'm shocking.
0: Do the kids cop it? Can they cop watching it with you?
1: No, the kids won't cop it, but when you won your back-to-backs with us, I was at those games and I spent at least 10 or 15 minutes at certain parts in the bathroom. I remember Mitch Moses and Braithen Astor came in at one stage and said, mate, what are you doing? I was just standing by the urinal just going, what's happening? What's happening out there? What's that?
0: Definitely in the corporate area, is that, mate? That's not down with the punters.
1: Is there any other... I mean, behind glass is where you watch footy, right? I don't know of any other area.
0: Sure. Where would you rather be, Gussie? Right in the middle of the chook pen this weekend, or up in the let's just say the Unibet box?
1: Yeah, the Unibet box is for me, mate. Absolutely. I mean, I love it. Doesn't matter. I remember being part of the chook pen back in the days at the old SFS. I've played my time down there and I've loved it. Had the same seat for 5 or 6 years. But yeah, if you can get a little bit of a few free beers and a sausage roll, that's definitely for me. And I'm just so pumped for everyone at the club that we're back there again, you know, because it's been a couple of barren years. But let's hope we can do it. I was the biggest Knights fan on Sunday. I was cheering for him big time. And now, of course, I want to death ride him.
0: Gus, have you got a favourite player in this team? I know you love Teddy, but who's your favourite in this team?
1: Yeah, Teddy's definitely been a favourite for years. But young Hugo, I've known young Hugo for years. He grew up in the same street as one of my best mates in Coogee. So I've known him from a young age. And when I did some stuff with the junior Roosters around mental fitness and Gotcha for Life, he was just starting in the juniors with the Chookies. And to see how he's taken his opportunities and how much the boys love him. And, you know, he's been thrown around in all different positions. And he's just a good football player, isn't he? So I'd love him to get a bit of a run on Sunday. And you know, he might get more of a run depending on what happens with the HIA. So whatever.
0: Sounds like you've had an HIA guy.
1: Well, you know I have. But yeah, so I'm hoping that he has a ring on his finger on the weekend, because you couldn't get a nicer kid.
0: Yeah, apparently he's great at picking a winner in a horse race as well. His old man runs a bookie, and he can find a winner on the ponies.
1: Well, if you can understand his dad's Scottish and he just speaks absolute gibberish. So you can hardly understand a word he says. But yeah, no, I've been out with his dad many times. He's a champion and he's right. You give him $50, he'll look after you.
0: Sounds like James Graham, an absolute dribbler. We got to go though. Gus Wallen, legend here of Triple M, absolute Roosters tragic, mate. Thanks so much for joining us.
1: Oh, it's a pleasure, boys, and love everything that you're doing. Love what you're doing, Charlie, and congratulations on the bubba, and let's go the Mighty Chooks.
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5: 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Checking your AMZ M1 at Cowan. Still seeing delays northbound after an earlier lost load. Your travel time from Aruga to the Hawkesbury River Bridge is delayed by 15 minutes. M7 at Kings Langley. Delays remain westbound after an earlier semi-trailer crash approaching Sunny Holt Road. JB Hi-Fi's got crazy deals on computers this week. Get 45% off the Dell 15 laptop, smashed to just $749. While stocks last at JB Hi-Fi. 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
15: 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Hero passengers step up when a pilot is stabbed on a flight from Dubai. 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
19: Hello, Michael Usher here with your 5 o'clock news. A bid to hijack and crash a flight from Dubai to Tel Aviv has been foiled by passengers and crew. Israeli officials say they restrained the co-pilot after he stabbed the captain. The plane landed safely in Saudi Arabia. A man's been charged after allegedly trafficking a woman out of Australia to Egypt. The 44-year-old was arrested at Ryde yesterday, accused of coercing a person to leave the country. Police say he cancelled the woman's visa and her return flight when she was overseas in 2024. Former Wallaby Nathan Charles has revealed he has motor neurone disease. The 37-year-old, who lives with cystic fibrosis, says he's already struggling with everyday tasks. Visa and MasterCard surcharges are banned from today, online and in-store. Weekend and public holiday surcharges still apply. And city drivers are being warned to watch their speed with double demerits for the long weekend, starting from midnight tonight.
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20: I'm Andrew McKinlay. Knights coach Justin Holbrook admits he's still got a soft spot for his former club, the Roosters, but that all goes out the window on Sunday. The teams have faced off at a packed grand final fan day. AFL and Premiership winning coach Chris Fagan has announced his retirement, quitting with a year still to go on his Brisbane Lions contract. And cricketers Cam Green and Matt Renshaw have been injured in Australia's ODI win over South Africa.
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19: Sydney's weather mostly sunny, heading for a low of 20 degrees tonight, a shower or two tomorrow, a top of 18 in the city, 27 in Parramatta. For Sydney's best news, sport and weather, watch 7 News tonight at 6 on 7 and streaming on 7 Plus.
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25: And as we count down to the biggest game of the year, we've assembled some of the greatest minds in rugby league. Triple M's Rush Hour with Luke Keary, James Graham and Charlie White.
0: That's right, the Rush Hour's Grand Final Special. It's been a lot of fun so far. I've got Jimmy Graham doing God knows what in my face right now. Luke Keary doing the same. We've got a live show tomorrow, boys. That's what I'm excited about. At the Green Roof Hotel in Newcastle. We're coming to the Hunter. We want to get some of the atmosphere and we want you to show up. Tell you what, if you're in there early, we might even buy you a beer as well.
27: I'm going to stare a few of those Nova Cashins. Are we shouting beers?
0: We might be doing that, yeah. We might be doing that. I've been speaking to Maddie Harrison and Ash Kine. They're organising a potential little bar tab.
27: Cheerleaders are going to be there. What are the cheerleaders doing there?
0: Cheerleaders are there to cheer us on.
27: Dancing,
0: to
27: cheering.
0: Dance. They'll dance. We might even speak to them and see what their feeling is
27: get
0: for the grand
27: there,
0: final.
27: Yes.
0: We should say it's all thanks to Hunter Homes. Now, the best homes in the Hunter. We love Hunter Homes. The fact they've jumped on board and helped us make this happen is incredible. 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Can I give you a little bit of a lay of the land of what's going
27: to
0: look like
27: me.
0: So far? Okay. Number one, Kurt Gidley's going to be there.
27: Oh, one of the goats up there.
0: One of the absolute goats. Number two, we might even have one of the injured Newcastle Knights players.
27: Ooh,
0: there.
27: Dylan Brown, Jacob Saifidi, Trey Mooney, maybe.
0: Maybe. I can't say anything just yet. Okay. Number three, we're going to have the 01 Premiership winning coach there, Michael Hagan.
27: Wow. Beautiful. What a lineup. We'll let him know that you called Diesel his son on Monday out of nothing.
0: Well, actually, I did.
27: No fact check. You just said that's his son.
0: I corrected it pretty quickly, though. It was a quick correct. Huge hour coming up. My favourite play-by-play commentator in the

0: Welcome back to the Rush Hour's Grand Final Special here on Triple M. We've got Luke Keary, Jimmy Graham and Charlie White in the house. And we're doing it all thanks to Penrite Oil. We love you, Penrite. Proud partners of the Perth Bears, the newest franchise, and they've got the Australian-made logo. They're bloody amazing, Jimmy.
1: Yeah, I love my Penrite Oil. I even tried cooking with it yesterday, but
0: learned the
1: hard
0: package?
1: Way that it's not a cooking oil.
2: Did you get the big care package that they send you?
1: Yeah. Tipped it into a big pot, put some schnitzels in there. Yeah, not happening.
2: I've been using mine. I'm putting a little bit of coolant there, chucking on the tyres every now and then, grease it up.
0: Well, they're a legacy brand as well. We love that they're a legacy brand. 100 years steel driven. They started out humble beginnings in Melbourne, actually.
2: In Melbourne?
0: Yeah.
1: A bit like you. You started out quite humble, Charlie.
0: Yeah, I did. And that changed as soon as I met you.

0: because you were doing my head in. They're also about craft, which is great, the passion and precision of those builds. But Penrite Oil, now wearing the Australian-made logo, 100 years, still driven. Oh boy, oh boy. This is going to be an exciting segment.
1: 5, 4, 3, 2, 1.
2: Counting down the top 5.
0: Oh, yeah, the Rush Hour's Grand Final Special. And Jimmy Graham, you're taking over today. I'm a bit concerned by the topic. What have you got today?
3: Well, I've got the top 5 gingers. And
0: yes.
3: Look, you do a bit of digging online. It says we are 2% of the population, which I think is a bit of a larger representation. Maybe that's the Western world because, you know, big populations in countries like India and China. And
0: are
3: like
0: there no gingers in India and China?
3: I don't think so.
0: It was actually, do you know what? I saw a ginger kid the other day on the internet who obviously grew up in India, had an Indian accent, but he grew up in India. But he's a ginger. He's just an English ginger, but he's obviously grown up in India, so he's got an Indian accent. It was quite interesting to see.
3: throw you off.
0: Threw me off. Who's at number 5?
3: But just to caveat this, like we are the top of the oppression, being such a poorly represented section of society. So very difficult to narrow this down to 5, but I've done my absolute best. In number 5, I've got the one and only Ed Sheeran.
0: Oh, I love Ed Sheeran. You can't go wrong with a bit of Ed Sheeran. What, you sing one of the songs? What's the song you sing? You and Dale Finucane did it one time.
3: White lips, pale face, breathing in the snowflakes.
0: Ooh, you got a good
3: burnt
0: voice.
3: Burnt lungs.
0: Yeah, Jimmy can sing.
3: I've sang that song many a time on karaoke.
0: Number 4.
3: Number 4, I've gone Kyle from South Park. What an absolute legend.
0: Oh, can you do that voice?
3: No, I'm not going to.
0: Are you a South Park fan?
3: Oh, I love South Park.
4: I was a massive South Park fan.
3: Massive. Like, came around year 8, year 7, very early internet days.
4: Wouldn't be allowed these days, would it, that stuff?
3: I think it's still going, and it's like, they still put episodes out. They're not scared. Okay. Number 3, want to wind up our Australian audience. I've gone with Ben Stokes.
0: Ben Stokes.
3: Plenty of sports people to choose from, but I thought I'd get one representation.
4: He is a banker.
0: Oh, you reckon?
4: Oh, mate. Absolute just, nah, not for me.
0: You know,
4: He's
0: a Kiwi. He's a Kiwi.
4: Yeah.
3: Oh, well. He's in at number 3.
4: It's very fitting how his career ended.
0: Mm, bit selfish.
3: Mm. Number 2, I've gone with Jerry Halliwell, otherwise known as Ginger Spice.
0: Ooh, good shout. Yeah. Do you like the Spice Girls?
3: Love the Spice Girls.
0: I love the Spice Girls growing up. I loved them
3: growing up.
0: Loved a bit of. Who was your favourite, Ginger?
3: Ginger Spice, mate. Yeah. Felt represented.
0: Mine was Posh Spice.
4: Posh? Yeah, I was a bit of a posh. Yeah. Give me Posh. If my girl Pauline is not on this list, I will be absolutely filthy.
3: Pauline
4: Hanson, please explain.
3: She's not on the list, but I do want to, you know, I've got a lot of love and respect. I want to stay in this country if she gets into power. You know, she's probably going
4: to
3: look.
4: You'll be
3: after
4: the first
3: me.
4: On her list to get Dawn.
3: You reckon?
4: Get Dawn.
3: But you reckon she get rid of a fellow ginger?
4: Actually, she would be the type to just put in a gingers can stay rule.
0: Yes, she would. Yeah. Is she an honourable mention?
3: Honourable mention. Any other honourable mentions? Dobbin was leveraging hard to get her in. I know they do often meet for coffee and catch up, but that's another story for another day. In at number 1, again, this is going to stoke a few fires. The leader of the free world, Donald Trump. I think he's absolutely hilarious.
0: Is he a ginger?
4: He's not a ginger.
3: You know, I think
4: he's a blonde.
3: No, you look at it. If you just disguise his face, if you put your hand or you cover the tanned
4: that's
3: face,
4: a controversial
3: you'll just
4: number
3: see
4: one.
3: A ginger.
4: So he's your favourite ginger.
3: I'm in terms of entertainment.
4: Okay,
3: I don't particularly like some of his policies, but I think he's entertaining.
0: Yeah, he does do the fake tan, which is obviously a sign that he's a ginger. But Jimmy, great list. What we'll do tomorrow, Kez? We've got a live audience. Okay, you take care of it tomorrow. Up next, we're going to talk how it feels to miss a grand final. This is the Rush Hour's Grand Final Special here on Triple M.

0: This is the Rush Hour's Grand Final special here on Triple M with Luke Keary, Jimmy Graham and Charlie White, doing it all thanks to Penrite Oil. And boys, Dan Ganane, not far away. I can't wait to speak to him. I'm going to ask him about Rabs, what it's like to call a Grand Final. There's so much to ask him. But just want to get your boys' perspective, all right? You're a player. You're playing for one of the teams that misses out in the Grand Final. What's it like this week? Are you jealous?
1: Oh, there's a couple hard luck stories, Jimmy. I know you've got a few, but I just remember 2014, Isaac Luke got suspended. So similar to Phoenix Crossland just that week before. It honestly, like, devastated, like, the whole year. Like, Isaac played, I think, nearly every game that year. And still, I think we caught up for our 10-year reunion, and it's still, like, he just still doesn't feel like he was a part of that team and won that Grand Final because he wasn't there on the actual day.
2: Mm. Yeah, it is such a shame. I had the same experience with our number nine that very same year, Michael Innes, who got injured with maybe 10, 20 minutes to go in the qualifier semi against the Penrith Panthers. And you could see the devastation in the dressing room after that game. Everybody is full of celebrations and making calls to loved ones. And unfortunately for Mick, it was a different story. We actually were car buddies as well at the time. So we'd drive into training. Whoa. And, you know.
1: How was he that week?
2: Mate, to be fair, you know, I don't want to speak for him, but it kind of got the sense he didn't want to be a part of it. You know, we'd drive up to the cafes and a couple of times, like, mate, just get me out of here. I felt like genuine mixed emotions.
0: Is it right that you guys pretended or got Mick to pretend the whole week that he was playing? He couldn't tell his friends and family that he wasn't playing?
2: Oh, I'm not sure on the friends and family situation, but the narrative was he looks like he's going to play. He was named in the number nine jersey. And I think that added to the degree of difficulty that he was. I mean, you could look at it as like, I'm doing my part for the team.
0: Yeah.
2: But he was also moving on from the club as well, Charlie. Yeah. Like, it was a horrible situation for him to be in.
1: Well, this year, this is interesting, right? Because 2018 and 19, Lindsay Collins, he played, I think, the week one of the semis and the prelim and wasn't there on grand final day both years. I still remember Robbo gave his ring to Lindsay, in 2019. But he was 18th man basically both of those years, played the prelim final. We had Dylan Napper come back in 18 from suspension. Jared Weargoes was suspended in 2019 for the prelim too. So he came out, Lindsay misses. So this is a huge one, because I was speaking to Lindsay just before I left, and he said, mate, I might never get a chance.
2: Oh, you know what, Kez, you bring up a good point, even thinking about the 18th and 19th man. Like, it's a six-man bench, two won't get on. Like, I wonder how they will feel.
1: Well, it would be weird. Obviously, with the Roosters, you got Cody Ramsey there, so he probably knows he's only getting on due to injury or HR, but the Roosters, they do. Spencer Lenu missed out last week, so there's going to be one. It'll be Hugo, Spencer, or we don't know if Connor will be there yet, but it'll be devastating. Does that still feel like you've won one?
2: I don't know.
1: Five and six on that bench?
2: Not sure.
0: Well, I mean, you've contributed to being there day.
1: Well, like, I think as a squad,
0: you don't make a grand final.
1: As a spectator, we do feel like, but as the player, I'm talking about from that player's perspective, because I think everyone else realises, yes, they're part of that team.
2: Definitely better to be on the bench than in the stand and not get on, if that makes sense.
0: I wonder if they give them all a ring now that we've got the six-man bench. I wonder if they all get a ring.
1: They do. 19 get a ring. But, like, usually, I know the Roosters do it. If you participated that year, if you played in games and you're part of that squad, they'll sort you out.
0: Well, this is the thing I've been most excited for all show. Dan Ganane in the house, in studio.
1: Get him in here.
0: He's going to be in here next. This is the Rush Hour's Grand Final special.
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6: 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Checking your M's on the M1 at Cowan. Still seeing northbound delays after an earlier lost load near the Hawkesbury Bridge, Sylvania. We've got a crash northbound on the Princess Highway, Clare Street, Liverpool. A two-car crash on Hoxton Park Road near Gill Avenue. 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

0: Now it's time to bring in the lead commentator here at Triple M, the best commentator in the world of rugby league, and the man who called the Knights game perfectly. Dan Ginnane, and you've called every grand final here on Triple M. It's great to see you, brother.
1: Lovely to be here. Well done. It's just prime time.
0: Prime time, baby.
1: Wow, you people are going up. Luke Keary, the rookie of the year in rugby league. Well, everything you've touched has turned
2: thanks,
1: to gold,
2: Dan.
1: Champion.
2: And I think,
1: well, couldn't get Channel 7 the rights for the TV, but that's okay. You're flying.
2: My first call over there in Vegas, I was actually that nervous because like, you listen to these, even like Rabs and guys like that, you listen to them for so long, and then to finally actually, we don't really, never get to meet. Actual commentators, they're always up in the box. That's so it. I remember you walked in and I was a bit, I think you were producing, Charlie, and I was like, ooh, big dogs here.
1: Okay, very kind. Anyway, it was very obvious.
3: All right, you two can lead this little wolf fest on each other alone. Let's get into the weeds.
1: I can't listen to my own voice.
2: Can't listen to your own voice?
1: No,
2: really?
1: No, can't do it.
3: Man, hang on a minute. I've seen your text ringtone when it goes off. Right. It's goodbye. Sorry, I'm joking.
1: I have to listen to the highlights when we play them to make sure I didn't stuff up at the end of the game, and then that's it. Once I put the headphones down, I never want to hear it again. Never want. I don't know. It's a weird thing.
2: Even when you were young, did you ever have to listen back to full games?
1: Luke, I had to because I had to try and get better. Mm. So yes, I would listen 2-3 times. It was a long process actually. When we did the old Monday nights, so problem was we're only doing one game a week. So I was building no consistency, and I'd never called before. Maroon was the original call, then he left to a station that no longer exists, and then he came back. But in between, they put me in there to do those games. So it was listen to it. What didn't I like? Listen to it again. How would I have done this better? It was a long process. Took years.
3: Long process that took years and established now as the lead caller in the game, Dan. But for an event like the grand final,
1: hang on, I can't just let that go. That's very much to people's taste.
3: Okay,
1: some people love it, some people don't. It's with Vossi, with all the other commentators.
3: I can't just let you say that.
1: Right. And I'm sorry, I know you're being very nice. I can't just let you say it. And
3: that's
1: just breathlessly let that go.
3: Let's focus on Sunday's game. Mm. It's the biggest game of the year. Does it change for you preparation-wise?
1: No, it's pretty easy because it's only one game. So most weeks I'm doing four, you know. Thursday on radio, and then the Sunday on radio, but in between two on Fox. So that's a big week of prep. You know, not that I spend a great deal of time on the radio calls in terms of preparation. I spend a lot more on the TV. But this is easy, and we're familiar with all the stories. You know, we've been calling these Newcastle blokes for a few weeks. We've been calling these Roosters blokes for a few weeks. So it's pretty straightforward. So actually, it's actually one of the easiest weeks of the year to get ready for. And don't need any help getting excited. With all due respect to Penrith, thank God Newcastle got in because of Roosters-Penrith grand final. You don't have a Cinderella.
2: Dan, Holy Grail, State of Origin or grand final for a caller?
1: Grand final by 100 miles. Mm. Origin's great. Mm. Love Origin. But the grand final is why I bet you were the same. Well, you won three of them, and you tasted Origin, didn't you?
2: Yep.
1: And
2: you grow up as a kid. That's all you want to do is win one grand final.
1: You build up all year for that one game. Mm. That's to me. That's and every year with Origin, I love it. But it's two teams. Every year, you know, it's so hard to win a grand. So hard. Newcastle haven't won it in 25 years. And that's why these games mean, I think, just that little bit more.
0: It's your 14th grand final here on Triple M. Do you have a favourite moment or game that you've called?
1: Oh, 15. Kyle Felt scoring in the corner. And then the 4.5 minutes, I'll never forget it, right? The 4.5 minutes from the moment he scored to the moment Thurston kicked the ball was some of the greatest theatre I've ever seen. And nothing happened. Nothing happened. Literally, he scores. They celebrate. He walks back. The tension in the crowd. I've never heard a buzz like it. And then, of course, Thurston went on to win the game.
0: Dan Ganane joining the Rush Hour's grand final special in studio right now. Dan, if you could stick around, would be amazing. So I want to ask you about your mentor, Ray Warren. This is the Rush Hour's grand final special with Jimmy Graham, Luke Keary, and Charlie White.

0: Welcome back to the Rush Hour's Grand Final Special here on Triple M with Jimmy Graham, Luke Keary and Charlie White, and in the house, the one and only, the best commentator in the game of rugby league, Dan Ganay.
1: Dan, obviously there's classic lines in commentary. Is there anything bubbling away there for potential situations?
2: No, I don't pre-prepare those things.
1: It's just comes with
2: some do, demand. Some prepare, some. I don't. I like the spontaneity of it. So there's only a couple of things I've ever written down. Alex Johnston scored. I had some things prepared because I thought I better have some stuff. That's going to be chaos because that crowd's going to run on the field and we're all going to lose our minds. So I had some things, not the moment itself, but things to say after the moment. But generally, I don't like scripting. That's probably a lesson from Rabs. You want the spontaneity. If you feel like the caller has prepared something earlier, I don't know. It makes it about the caller and it makes it about... they're trying to impress you. Mm. I'd rather just feel the action. And I think most commentators in rugby league are like that. I don't think there's too many preparers. I think that's more for other sports.
0: Mention Rabs. He was one of your mentors, wasn't he, when you first started out calling?
2: Oh, the mentor. Both. I had the pleasure of working with him it must have been about 15 years, as a producer of Dead Set Legends. I mean, they were my favourite years in all of what I've done, right? I've been very fortunate. And most of it's been here, right? To do the things I never thought I could do. Call footy. We never had footy. When I started here in 2000, the idea that Triple M would even have football was absurd. Then we got Monday night, and then that snowballed into what we have now. But working with him as a producer, so I was producer for a long time before I then moved up to be host. But I'd have these phone calls with him for an hour and a half on a Friday. Because at that time, that was... Joey was sort of flying, so Newcastle would get a lot of Friday night footy. St. George Illawarra were pretty good, so he'd have a lot of Friday night games in the gong. And therefore, I knew he had an hour and a half to talk, either on the way home on a Friday night or on the way to the game. So I used to ring him, and I cherished those conversations just about more than anything, that this business has bestowed upon me. I would throw questions at him just because I was interested. I never thought I'd be a caller, but I was just interested in the art of commentary and what he'd do in a blowout, what he would do when the game was terrible, you know, in terms of a million errors and not very good teams. And just and those techniques, I remember them to this day. Now, whether or, you know, anyone can repeat them, I mean, he was an artist. So just because you learn from the master doesn't mean... you know, you follow in those footsteps, but I cherish those lessons every day.
1: Just for our listeners, Dan, is that the art of commentary? Not dealing with the grand final or the great games. It's those mundane games where there's not much doing and it is an error fest, and because they're sometimes really hard to watch, but they're also hard to articulate as well.
2: Yeah, I remember Rabs had a bad week once. I can't remember what was going on in his personal life, but he had a bad week. Anyway, he had a great call on a Friday night, and I praised him because I knew he'd had a shit week. And he said, Dan, that's the definition of a professional, that no one knows what's going on in your life. And I thought, wow, that's amazing. That's amazing advice. That is the definition of a professional. So
1: that's pretty cool, that. I like that.
2: Because no one cares if you know, I don't know who's calling for nine. I guess Matty would be, and you know, if he does something that people don't like, no one's going to care what's going on in his personal life. Same with Gus or me on Triple M or whoever. That they're only you've got a job. You know, once you cross that white line. Are there any excuses?
1: No.
2: No, exactly. Well, it's the same for not just commentary, but any sort of broadcasting professional aspect.
0: Dan Gidane, can't wait to hear you call this game. Can't wait to hear the opener, which you do now for all these big games, and I absolutely love it.
2: All right, thank you.
0: 14th grand final here on Triple M. It's going to be great to hear you.
2: Can't wait for the game. You get a feeling sometimes you're going to get something special one way or the other, and I get the feeling this time where something special is going to happen.
0: hear you Sunday.
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6: 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In Sylvania, with the crash northbound on the Princes Highway at Clare Street, Annandale into Rosedale, look out for a van breakdown eastbound on City West Link approaching the Crescent. And in St Ives, we've got a truck breakdown westbound on Motorvale Road at Link Road. 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
3: This Sunday, it's the biggest game in NRL. But right now, we've got the biggest show in league. This is Triple M's Rush Hour with Luke Keary, James Graham and Charlie White.
4: Oh, boys, great show as always. You've got Luke Keary, Jimmy Graham and Charlie White. Jimmy, this is your last show of the week. You've abandoned us from Newcastle.
5: Yeah, I'd like to say I'm sad, but I'd be lying.
4: Why?
5: Charlie.
4: As if you don't want to go up there and feel the passion of that fan base.
5: Oh, no, I mean about separating from you two. Oh, yeah,
4: good. It's only for 24 hours, brother, because we are on again Saturday afternoon.
5: Yes, we sure are. But, yeah, you know, I wish I was there with the Newcastle fans. I think there's a theme running through that city. It's going to be awesome for you two. So, Kez, I think you better watch out.
4: What's the theme?
5: Let's get them...
4: He doesn't know.
5: The theme is, let's batter those roosters.
4: Speaking of roosters, have I got something for you boys? Jimmy, your great mate, Herbie Farmworth.
6: Another conspiracy theory.
4: This is a conspiracy theory, so put your tinfoil hats on for a second. So the Roosters' major partner, BYD. I believe Nick Politis has some sort of deep connection to BYD as well. And would you believe it, Herbie Farmworth has just signed a deal with BYD to be a brand ambassador.
5: Wow.
6: Congratulations, Herbie. Awesome that you've got a car sponsorship, partnership, I'll call it.
5: Where are they based out of, BYD?
4: Well, I don't know where they're based
6: out
4: of.
6: Shanghai, mate. Somewhere around there.
4: All I know is...
5: That's a bit, to just put it somewhere around there.
6: Somewhere in China, mate.
5: Shanghai and... where is it, Kez?
6: China. Is this geography?
4: Yeah. Is it not a geography lesson? This is a conspiracy theory. Take it as gospel. You can tell your mates this. Herbie Farmworth's going to the Sydney Roosters. He's already got his car deal. He's been topped up a little bit before even signing there.
5: Can't believe they're flicking Tedesco.
6: Great
4: Luke,
6: show, boys.
4: Any thoughts?
6: Absolutely not. Great show, but loved it this week. Can't wait for tomorrow up there. Yeah. Hunter Holmes, too. Yeah. They're sponsoring it.
4: Yeah, Hunter Holmes, look after them. And up next, NRL Daily, Joel Harrison in the house with Rennie Maitua and Josh Reynolds. Stick around for that.
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10: 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Checking your M's. The M5 still pretty busy outbound from the tunnel exit to Preston's, taking about 30 minutes. Pleasure Point, we've got a truck breakdown southbound on Heathcote Road at the Avenue, and North Strathfield, look out for a gravel spill southbound on Concord Road at Wellbank Street. 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
18: 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Hero passengers step up when a pilot is stabbed on a flight from Dubai. 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
27: Good evening, Michael Usher here with your 6 o'clock news. Passengers and crew have restrained a co-pilot accused of stabbing his captain and trying to crash a flight from Dubai to Tel Aviv. Israeli officials say other pilots safely landed the plane in Saudi Arabia. The alleged hijacker now in custody. A lethal injection has failed to kill a woman on death row in the US. Krista Pike was taken to hospital after the execution attempt in Tennessee. The 50-year-old convicted of murdering a teen classmate in 95. Police are on the hunt for a firebug after two cars were torched outside a home in Sydney Southwest. Emergency crews rushed to the Canley Vale property with flames just metres from the house. Communications Minister Annika Wells has been named among Time magazine's 100 most influential rising stars in recognition of Australia's leading approach to digital safety. And a warning for Sydney drivers, double demerits kick in at midnight tonight for the long weekend.
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0: I'm Andrew McKinlay. Knights coach Justin Holbrook admits he's still got a soft spot for his former club, the Roosters, but that all goes out the window on Sunday. The teams have faced off at a packed grand final fan day. AFL and Premiership winning coach Chris Fagan has announced his retirement, quitting with a year still to go on his Brisbane Lions contract. And cricketers Cam Green and Matt Renshaw have been injured in Australia's ODI win over South Africa.
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27: Sydney's weather, mostly sunny, heading for a low of 20 degrees tonight, a shower or two tomorrow, a top of 18 in the city, 27 in Parramatta. 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
28: Joshy Reynolds, Ready My Tour, welcome to NRL Daily for Thursday, the 1st of October. Boys, how are we feeling?
29: Feeling better that you're in this seat now. Like, just seeing you to my right and not seeing, what's the guy's name that usually does? He's on, he's everywhere.
30: Charlie Chica or something.
28: Yeah. Charlie White.
30: It's like when you sit in a dressing room and you know your best player's there. Yeah. Just look across and we're looking at Joel right now. Gives us that. Gives us that moment. And then, hey, there's what a week you've come in, mate. The Novocastrians.
29: Yes.
30: Will the fairy tale continue or will the... They buy comps, did you say? Is that his
29: buying comps for years.
28: We might talk about that later on in the show. But yes, producer Joel Harrison, I'm in for Charlie White tonight. He's got, we're resting him. It's the grand final week. We're giving him a rest on Thursday because he's got a big week ahead. But we've got a big show ahead because the Dally M's, they were last night. Nathan Cleary, he's done it. Andrew Webster, controversially, he's pipped Justin Holbrook. What do you think about that, boys?
29: Oh, there's a lot to break down, but I think he deserved it, given the regular season, but we'll get into it.
30: Nice for Jolie to bring in some Warriors chat, as usual.
28: Mate, the Warriors, they won Captain of the Year, Coach of the Year, Try of the Year, Lock of the Year, Hooker of the Year, Prop of the Year, everything besides the Premiership. So we're going to talk Warriors, and we're going to talk Dally M's up next in a massive grand final preview. We're doing it all thanks to Seismic. 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But it's NRL Daily, Rennie Maitua, Josh Grubby Reynolds and Joel Harrison. We'll be back shortly to talk about the Dally M's.

0: Triple M NRL Daily, Finals Edition. 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
2: Let's talk about Holbrook, because last night was the Dally M's, the night of night for NRL. And Holbrook, he missed out on the Coach of the Year award, Andrew Webster. He got that one, the Warriors. He's, I mean, it was a pretty good season. A lot of people are sort of judging this award off the finals and stuff, but Andrew Webster, he took the Warriors to a top two finish. They tied with the minor premiers in points. Do you think Holbrook deserved it, or do you think Webster deserved that award?
3: If you're going off the regular season, Webster, he deserves it. Holbrook has just done something. He's going to another level going into the semifinals. There's no doubt it came, for me, it was between Webster and Holbrook. But for Webby to get them into, to nearly win another, what's the award they win for winning the
4: minor premiers?
2: Yeah.
3: Like, they finished second. Obviously, going out in straight sets put a little bit of a damper on the season. But if you look at the body of work he did through the regular season, you think about the halfbacks that went down, you think about the injuries. Newcastle have had similar injuries, right? But they didn't finish top two. So I'm happy with it.
2: Yep.
3: I know people are sort of riding this emotion of like, oh, but look like Holbrook's done in the semifinals. No, this is regular season, you know, so I'm happy for Webby and I'm happy for the Warriors.
4: Yeah, I'm with you. I'll be honest, I got caught up in the Holbrook fairy tale as well, because I've been coached by him, but I've also been coached by Webby, by the way, and I actually really love Webby as well as a guy. And but now you sort of, when you take the emotion out of things a lot of the time, you sit and go, mate, the Warriors are great all year. I love watching them. I love what Webby's done with their system. You look at their young guys coming through, what they're doing. They're setting standards at such a young age.
3: Yeah.
4: And that's no fluke. Mm. You know, this Warriors, I'd even say the franchise, it's the best it's looked in a long time. Like, they've had some really good seasons, but it's fairly say, like, up and down. They've been really good for a point, but then really, really bad. And now it just seems like Webby's created that.
2: The baseline.
4: Baseline.
2: Yeah.
4: And if you're not up to it, this isn't the club for you. And that's what you want, right?
2: Oh.
4: Like, you look at these young guys. We've spoken about Ren. A couple of the young guys dropped off towards the back end of the year.
3: Yep.
4: So Webby obviously will have a look at that in the off season. Make sure next year it sort of doesn't happen again. But I'm not going to say exactly who it was, because I don't want the conversation, like, for him, I don't want to lose his trust. But there was someone I spoke to, one of the leaders of the Warriors, and he said that this place is in a very good spot because of these young guys coming through, the Stowers, Smiths and stuff, because he says they're all, it's not all about the big carries and stuff. It's about the little things that they're doing and stuff.
3: That's what they've been missing for a long time.
4: That's what they've been, mate, haven't they?
3: As an organisation, back to when I was playing against Ali Lautiti and like Francis Melli and, you know, Clinton Torpy and all these guys, right? They had moments, big moments, great players, but they missed out on the small 1% of the games that would let them down, but they had the offload. And this is out of respect, because I grew up playing against these guys, idolising these guys. They were special, but they didn't have the small basics sort of down pat that the Warriors team have now. They're more of they're turning into a powerhouse club. They know what it takes to win a competition. They have a good pathway system that they're teaching these

0: players. This is what it takes to win competitions. Whereas before it was more, and this is purely out of respect, I think it was more of a talent-based side that could compete, but not for the 80 minutes, right?
1: Yeah.
0: So now it's like this complete sort of machine that's just ticking over now and going to get better and better and better.
1: Well, the Coach of the Year, it's an interesting award because Webby, that's his second one. He won in 2023 as well. He's on par now with Ivan Cleary, who's won two, 2014 and 2020. Wayne Bennett's only won two, Ricky Stewart, Brian Smith, and then you got Craig Bellamy, who's won seven. I mean, the fact that Ivan Cleary's only won one in the whole Penrith dynasty, like, what's going on with this Coach of the Year award?
0: It's kind of changes every year, and the voting systems have changed. There's been a lot that goes into how the Daily M's work, basically the voting system, right? So you look at someone like Ivan, it's not necessarily the best coach anymore. It's the most improved. That's what it should say.
2: Yeah, I agree with that.
0: Right? It's not like you are the best coach. It's you are the most improved coach. With your roster, you've improved your team to this standing, this positioning on the table. So with all due respect to Webby and these guys, it's more of a most improved coach.
2: Yeah.
1: Yeah.
2: Well, that's the thing, right? Everyone will say, well, look at Ivan's team. But they need to be coached as well. Definitely. They'd do a lot themselves. Their leaders would lead a lot. But the coach needs to – there is ways. Like even just an example, like look how Ivan spoke after the game with everything that was going on after a loss. Seeing his son do that, like emotionally – I don't know how he does it, but he obviously keeps in check. And that's a skill in itself, mate. Like that is, and can you imagine when something happens to Penrith throughout the season where he doesn't like it, he's not going off and, which could, it does work too, because look at Bellamy, right?
1: Yeah.
2: But you just know that Ivan knows exactly what to say to the right people. And that's a great coach, but it's he gets robbed of that because of the side he's got.
3: Nobody does the NRL like Triple M.
4: First, with the game's biggest headlines. We'll be back shortly on Triple M NRL Daily.

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1: Where the NRL's biggest stories unfold. 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
2: Speaking of Ivan Cleary, last night his son Nathan Cleary won the Daily M for the first time. Sort of his last, the last thing he needed in his unbelievable rugby league career so far. And they panned to him doing that speech in his living room. It was an interesting camera angle. He's there with his feet up.
3: See, probably, this is your producer mind ticking over here.
2: Yeah.
3: Interesting camera angle. The lighting's a little bit off.
4: Yeah.
3: The sound's a bit off.
4: What, do you want him to have a sock on?
2: I don't know. I saw some photos afterwards, and there was like a photo shoot, and one of them was him in his wheelchair with his like leg hanging up. And I don't know who's got over
4: what
2: there.
4: What do you want? You want to stand up on it?
2: Mate,
4: the thing was out of the skin 2 days ago.
2: I would have loved to see Nathan Cleary there up on stage in the wheelchair. But no, it was great to see him win the award. And they panned they panned to Ivan Cleary, and it literally brought a tear to his eye when he was talking about how much the club means to him, how much his parents and partner have done to him. Like, is there anything Nathan Cleary hasn't done in this game now that he's won the Daly M Award?
3: No.
4: That's it, isn't it? Like, and yeah, I can't. Now with this, what's happened, I just can't see him going anywhere.
3: Yeah.
4: I honestly thought he was going to stay anyway.
2: Yeah.
4: But I just think now he's probably got to, he'll sit back, he'll have a lot of time to think. The Penrith medical staff will be a big part of his life right now. And there's another reason why you're like, man, I appreciate everything you guys have put in to me. And I just, I don't know. I just had to think about last night.
3: So I think you're spot on. Like, I think this is going to give him a lot of time to reflect on his life and where he's headed, life after footy, how bad of injury, like how much the game has given to him, but how insignificant the game can be as well with these brutal injuries. Like, this is a really bad injury.
4: But
3: if I think in the short term, like, I've had friends that have had really bad breaks. Nelly had one friend in particular that had a really bad surfing accident that Nelly had his leg amputated. So there's the infection issue. Like, I just want to make sure Nathan is able to get back on the park and be Nathan Cleary, because this is severe. This is a really bad injury, right? You know, like 20 years ago, you don't come back from this. You know, this is, you know, maybe a little bit longer. So I think this could sway his decision, because in my head, I thought he's going to go.
4: I
3: thought he might have tried rugby union or something like that. But now that this has happened and he's going to be around his family all the time, he's going to have the Penrith medical staff around him. You've got to think about nerve damage. There's a lot that goes into this. There's so much in this injury, right, that I think it could hopefully, if he was thinking about leaving, it's going to keep him in our game.
4: Well, he's got to get the double surgery, right? Like, he's got to get the surgery on the other foot too.
2: Yeah.
4: Mate, it's two rehabs. It's unbelievable,
3: it's
4: man.
3: It's crazy.
4: But look, honestly, if there's one guy who can do it and get through it mentally, like the way he was playing, like it's crazy he was playing with a broken foot, man. Broken foot.
2: Mate, that 10-minute period he came on the other day, or however long it was, he was amazing. And as soon as he came on the field, you're like, Penrith are just going to win this.
3: Yeah.
2: It could be a tough question, this, but do you think Nathan Cleary will get back to his best after this injury?
4: Yep.
2: Yeah.
4: He just, after what I seen on the weekend, like a small snippet of him with an injury, and I know all you hear about Nathan is he is the most professional person I've ever seen. And I get that from mostly like Laurie Daly, obviously work with him in the mornings. He just says, I've never seen anyone like it. Like, I've never seen anyone be so diligent with everything he does, everything.
3: Methodical.
4: Like, he's the last, you know, everyone always says, oh, I'm the last at training, first there. I think people do that to show people that they create the illusion sometimes.
3: Yeah, you're right.
4: No, honestly, like I really do. Like, I think people just turn up, mate, good on you.
3: Yeah.
4: But deep down, I think Nathan actually wants to be there first and leave last. So that's how much he loves the game. So you can just imagine what he's going to do with his rehab and recovery. And I think he'll be back better than ever.
2: Yeah. A few other awards last night as well. Captain of the Year, James Fisher-Harris. I mean, pretty hard to look past what he's done at the Warriors as well, alongside Andrew Webster. Try of the year, AJ. It was a great moment when he scored, when he took over Ken Irvine. It was a good moment.
4: Hard to argue.
3: Yeah, you had to argue with that. Like, the greatest try scorer of all time. You know, the crowd running on the field.
2: Yeah.
3: Whose son was it? It was someone's son. It was a Roosters supporter, but it's actually someone's son. Was it Daniel Anderson's son?
4: Could have been.
2: I think it might have been. Yeah. The first person on the field.
4: Unbelievable.
3: It's a Roosters supporter.
2: I was there. I ran on the field. I was in my 2002 Warriors jersey. There's actually a great photo. The Rabbitohs, they posted it. Like, this is the moment. And in the back, you can just see some 6'6" lanky Munter with a Warriors jersey on, holding my phone up, capturing the moment. But
3: do you remember Healthy Harold? I can see Joel Healthy Harold just coming
4: healthy,
3: through.
4: That's a new nickname. Healthy. Healthy. Love it.
2: It was a great moment.
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9: 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Checking your M's, the M5 still seeing some outbound pressure from the tunnel exit to Preston's, taking about 27 minutes. At St Ives, look out for a truck breakdown westbound on Motorvale Road at Link Road, knocking out two lanes. 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
2: 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Grubby's wearing his Seismics at the moment. They're looking good. The grand final this weekend, boys. Knights versus Roosters. How can the Knights do it?
3: They just have to ride this wave of like what they've been doing. They don't have to change too much. They just have to believe. I mean, the concerning thing for me is obviously through the middle and their forward pack, but their middle forwards are quite young, but there's not much that needs to change for this side. The way that Justin Holbrook coaches this side, the belief, we can talk about, but when you're talking about X's and O's and the way they play and their style of play, their confidence in shifting in yardage, They're back rowers. Like, there is a lot of strike in this side and there is a lot of belief in that side. So there is not much that Justin needs to change other than getting into the mentality of this team to tell them that they belong. You belong on the big stage against these Origin guys and like the Roosters. Like, there's 11 or 12 Origin players or test players. Like, do not be overawed by the occasion of who you're coming up against. You belong there. You need to put in an 80-minute performance to be remembered for the rest of your life.
2: Yeah.
3: So that's the mentality. That's it. Mm-hmm. It's not me. Other than that, it's do your job.
2: I was in the field the other day watching Manu Lele'ua. I was watching McEwen, that how they're walking around before the game. I don't think they are fazed by it. That's the thing about this team. I think the big occasion hasn't got to the side. Do you agree with that?
4: Oh, totally, mate. And you look at McEwen with Leota.
2: Yeah.
4: Like, he wasn't disrespecting him, because I love that. I've always said it. On the field, you're not there to be mates. Mm. Yes, Leota, mate, he would absolutely respect him. Can you imagine? He would look up to him. But, man, he goes, look, I'm not taking a backward step.
2: Yeah.
4: I'm honestly not. Look at Gagai and Latrell. Yeah. Bro, but they're probably great mates.
2: Definitely.
4: But he's like, man, this is bread on my table for my family, man. Like, this is my job, man. I'm going after you. I don't care who you are. And that's what they've done. They've gone in with that approach, and it's hard not to love them. You're right. Like, they shift out of yardage, and all they do is, that's the thing. All my coaches have always said, like, why are we afraid to shift out of yardage? Like, and that's what they do, but they don't go into the line. All they do is they go, you know, they play out the back. The half plays early to Ponga. Ponga's hips are the strongest probably in the NRL, and he just makes half line breaks off the back of it all the time. You hear any half, you always talk about, you know, if Ponga gets on the outside, he's going to goosey, but if he gets you on the inside, he's coming off his right. It's quite unbelievable. I got a feeling, boys, just as a little inkling, I think they might start Thomas Cant. I really do, at hooker.
2: Wow.
4: I just think they're talking about Harrison Graham and the languages around that. I've just got a feeling, first 20, bigger body. Justin Holbrook just says to me, mate, I just need you to defend.
2: Yeah.
4: I need you good service to our halves, and that's all I need. And then bring on young Harrison Graham, who I love.
2: Yeah.
4: Bit of X factor in the middle to sort of, because I'll tell you one thing, if he starts Graham, I know where they're going.
2: Mm-hmm.
4: They go there no matter what. Look what they've done for the Dolphins forwards.
3: Yeah.
4: They absolutely went after him. And I just think, I reckon that could be a little change that the Knights have. And one thing I think they might do, and they will do, Robbie Toyer, probably the best, that battle, Robert Toyer and Bradman Best, boys, what a battle it's going to be, right? Mm. But Robbie Toyer at the moment, second best defensive centre game behind Critter.
2: Yeah.
4: To me. He's just unbelievable. When he defends those normal lead shapes inside the half, he eats them up, man. He either jams, gets them every time, or he understands that they're playing like that bit early so he can slide off. The Knights play this play where they go two past to Kalen. They go long shift, two past to Kalen, puts him straight on the half. The lead's inside the centre there. Put the decision on Mark Nwanganiituwase. I think that's where they might go after a little bit, just to take Toyer out of the game defensively. That's just two things I think the Knights could do, but I'm on the back of you, mate. Yeah. Just compete harder. That's what they've been doing every game,
3: job.
4: Right?
3: This is one thing that, like, it's funny. Like, when we talk about shifting out of yardage, I've seen it before, and I won't go down to the X's and O's of it, but I've seen Holbrook coach that style in the UK, and then he brought it back to the Gold Coast, but he never had the team that was able to defend errors, because it's risk. right? But the reward is always good meters. The worst case scenario from shift out of yardage is a slow play of the ball. Or like worst case scenario is drop the ball. Otherwise you get a quick play of the ball, sorry. So you let the ball do the work. I would be looking, if I'm going to shift to my left and Marky Mark wants to sit in the pocket there and dare you to pass it, start rolling it in behind him. Because Teddy can get caught out of position.
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10: The Snooze Flash Sale is on now with 20 to 50% off an amazing range. Hurry, the Snooze Flash Sale must end Sunday. It's amazing what a little snooze can do. On the M4 westbound, we've got a breakdown at Burnett Street in the breakdown lane. We've also got a crash southbound on the Western Distributor just above Grosvenor Street off the Sydney Harbour Bridge into Darling Harbour. And the M5 still seeing some outbound delays through Wattle Grove. Jamie Hi-Fi's got crazy deals on Samsung phones this week, like 500 off the Samsung Galaxy S26 Ultra. Hurry, end Sunday at JB Hi-Fi. Hi-Fi. 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
2: The Knights, they've got, I mean, a lot of great young players at the moment, but they've also got the likes of Frizzell, Gagai. It could both be their last game for the club, stalwart to the club. Like, I mean, as sort of an experienced person in the finals, what are you telling these younger boys if you're that older bloke in the side?
0: I wanted to quickly touch on this, is that grand finals are very hard to come by.
2: Mm.
0: They are so hard to come by. And when we talk about these young guys, the McEwans, Francis, like all these young guys, play this game like it's your last grand final, because you never know if you're ever going to go back there again.
2: Mm.
0: When I won one in my first year, I thought I was going to win 10.
3: Yeah.
0: Rubber, you've been to two.
3: Yeah.
0: You know how hard they are to win. Do not take this moment for granted, because you might not ever get there again. So that's the mentality that Frizz and Gags would be telling these guys. Like, I don't think Frizz has been to one either.
3: No, I don't think he has.
0: He'd be like, guys, my mentality towards this game is going to be slightly different towards yours, in terms of, I know you guys are ready, but I'm older. I'm at the back of my end of my career. Don't let me down.
2: Yeah.
0: Don't, because I won't let you down.
3: Yeah, yeah.
0: I will not let you down. I've worked my ass off to be where I am as a player. And Frizz has been like a stalwart, like a great leader, a machine for so long.
3: Everywhere he's been.
0: I'd be looking at these young guys going, I believe in you, but do not let me down.
2: Yeah, I mean, Caelan Ponga as well. Like, he probably almost hasn't got the credit that he deserves for sticking loyal to this team. He would have had millions thrown at him from, I mean, the Roosters, probably every club,
0: yep.
2: Rugby Union as well. There were so many rumours that he was going to go back to the All Blacks. He stayed loyal to this club, and he's now got a side around him that's made it to the grand final. Like, you see him on the field when they're down to 12 men, the extra effort he's putting in on the field. Like, can you just talk about how impactful Caelan Ponga has been for this Knights side?
3: Yeah, he stood up in this final series, hasn't he? And he's a leader. He's a young leader. Like, he's the captain of that club, right?
2: Yeah.
3: But it's funny. Just touching on grand final week. It's going to be very tough for these young guys, right? So grand final week, you know, we experienced it in Belmore. There's nothing like it, mate.
2: Yeah.
3: It's so fun. You know, I told a story a couple of weeks ago about what happened, and Newcastle's the same, even could be more. There's how many people at 15,000 people at training. People want interviews. Everyone wants a piece here, right? But then what you got to do is soak it up. You see Matty John say it to KP after the game. Soak it all up, mate. I really need to soak it all up, because it might be your last one. But then you got to realise Sunday, there's a job to do. That balance is key in grand final week. I really, really think 100%. not getting too caught up in it.
0: Yeah.
3: You know, at a training session, you got to switch off from everything that's going on, and make sure you train how you have all year. Because I think that's what, you know, can get caught up with young guys, haven't been there before. But, mate, KP, with 12 on the field, it's just the captain's knock, isn't it? He's just been showing up.
0: Yep.
3: Just the Knights, man. Like, this year, boys, we've seen when someone's got 10 in the bin, teams go bang, bang, two tries, the game's over. This Knights side have done it twice with a sin bin, a send-off.
0: Mm.
3: And they just keep working and working. It's unbelievable.
0: It's funny. I'd love to see a stat, but I reckon there was more tries scored with people in the sin bin with the team with 12 players than the team that didn't have the sin bin.
2: Yeah.
3: So it's in the team that was down to 12?
0: Yeah.
3: Yeah, okay.
0: It happened a lot this year, do you reckon?
2: Yeah, I reckon.
0: There could be a stat there.
2: I'm just thinking
0: off the top of my head.
3: Go for every game.
0: I'm sure there
2: Charlie's
0: was
2: left
0: I remember
2: us, okay.
0: watching a few games. I remember watching a few games going, why is it always the 12-man team that scores a try?
3: You're right, man.
0: You know what I mean? With the rule changes and stuff like that, things are different, right?
2: Yeah. So you were talking before we started the podcast about 2007, Joey John's last ever game, and did Sonny Bill get sent off early?
0: Yeah.
2: So, I mean, what's it like, firstly, just fighting for your team out there? And also the week after when you're playing after playing for so long, a man down, do you feel gassed? Do you feel tired after that?
0: I think it was a regular season game. It was like, I can't even, like, it's no comparison to what's happened last week.
2: Yeah.
0: But I know what it feels like to play for 73 minutes with 12 players. Sonny gets sent off, with Joey going down, and we were winning 18-6. We beat 19-18. Like, I remember that game like, there's not many games I remember, but I remember that game just being out on your feet and just like trying to scramble and scramble and scramble and just try and turn up and turn up and turn up. And when you're doing it in front of 60,000 people in a prelim against a juggernaut like Penrith, yeah, they had their injuries. I get it. I get it. But they still should have had the firepower and the experience to still beat Newcastle. Not taking anything away from the Knights at all.
3: No.
0: But it is like, that's why I'm a little bit more, I think I'm a little bit more passionate about it because I've been through it with tall players and know how, but in a regular season game, then you look at a prelim and you just go, oh, it's mind-boggling what they've done. And it's so like commendable. It's like one of the best wins in any sport. I know someone else said this. It's probably one of the best wins in any sport I've ever seen.
2: We'll be back tomorrow in our Daily for Friday. Shane Flanagan and Buzz Rothfield. So I'm sure you hear all about the 2016 grand final win from the Sharks. Thanks for listening.
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12: 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Checking your M's, a 20-minute run on the M4 westbound from Chert Street, Parramatta to Mulgoa Road, Jamison Town. We have a 16-minute run on the M5 westbound from Kingsgrove main tunnel exit to Preston's. 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
33: Australia, hello to you. The first day of October in 2026. This year has flown by.
34: What?
33: This man. Oh, seriously. It's just another month he's dominated the wireless here. He's been doing it since the mid-90s at Triple M. Dead set dominant figure is David Gleeson. Gleeson, hello to you.
35: G'day, Mark. G'day, Australia. It's great to be here for another the start of another month.
33: Yeah.
35: We're not always here on the first day of the month,
33: no,
35: are we?
33: No.
35: But we are getting into the pointy end of the rock and roll calendar. We've got so much stuff going on. We've got
33: emails
35: coming through. Yeah. Fooey's. We've got Iron Maiden. We've got System of a Down and Faith No More coming next year.
33: Mm-hmm.
35: We've got Live. It is all on.
33: Like Donkey Kong. And I tell you what, I can't wait to press play on the new stuff from Nickelback, Gleeson. And a lot of people shoot that down, a much maligned band.
35: Yeah,
33: but
35: yeah.
33: We love the new gear here.
35: We do love new stuff, and it's always nice to keep the variety coming, Tomo.
33: Uh-huh.
35: Keep people listening going, oh, well, I haven't heard that song in a while. But, yes, they've never heard this one before.
33: The Classic Nine, all about the Aussie Nine tonight. The first day of Oztober, Gleeson. And we're going to get that sorted tonight, I tell you what.
35: Fantastic. And we're going to talk about when Midnight Oil, geez, they just can't keep their political views to themselves, can they?
33: No, they can't.
35: And it's a good thing, too. It's been a great thing for Australian rock to have a voice like Midnight Oil.
36: I haven't flip-flopped. I said no originally, then I said yes, then I have said no, and I've stuck to it.
33: ACDC, Thunderstruck, it's Triple M Nights with Dave Gleeson.

0: Duran Duran, Hungry Like the Wolf. It's Triple M. This is Nights with Dave Gleason. Nickelback soon. And the closing ceremony in the year 2000. We are going to have a whole heap of fun doing that very shortly. But on this day, Gleeso, Good Charlotte. They were out with a bang.
1: Yeah, grew up in Hollywood, these boys. Had a bit of a dysfunctional life, as it turns out.
0: Mm-hmm.
1: But I love the fact that they've called the album The Young and the Hopeless, which is a bit of a dig at Young and the Restless, one of the longest running, what are they called, daytime soaps of all time.
0: Yeah.
1: Along with the other one, which is, so The Young and the Restless and Days of Our Lives.
0: Okay.
1: I mean, running forever.
0: Okay.
1: Someone should stop them. And they called the song Lifestyles of the Rich and Famous, which was another show that was on in Hollywood at the time, predated Cribs, where a guy called Robin Trower, I think, would go around to people's houses and see how rich and famous they were. So obviously the Madden boys had enough of the Hollywood lifestyle to know what to sing about.
0: And this album was absolutely brilliant when it came out in 2002. It had Girls and Boys on it as well, Gleeso, one of our favourites.
1: It did, and the critics panned it.
0: Yeah.
1: Said, oh, it's so cliche, it's
0: no
1: terrible. Turned out to be one of the biggest albums they bought out, sold over 3 million copies. Thanks, critics.
0: I think they've gone all right.
1: Yeah, they're all right.
0: Good Charlotte here at Triple M.

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1: Well, that's it. End communication.
0: When this guy's done it all firsthand.
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0: Chumbawamba with Tub Thumping, Triple M Nights with Dave Glee. The thing, they got a new album coming out.
1: They have got a new album coming out. Yeah. They've dealt with anything from animal rights and pacifism to later class struggles, Marxism, feminism and anti-fascism. And you can tell in that song, it's all about the struggle against class issues.
0: No doubt about that. Now, time to press play on some brand new stuff, Gleeso, from Nickelback.
1: Yes, Nickelback, much maligned, but they keep bringing out new music. And do you think they listen to the negative stuff coming their way? Well, think again. Chad Kroeger has no time for the naysayers.
2: Has it ever affected you creatively?
3: Has
2: kind of the people's opinions and critics and...
3: No. I'm not influenced by, like, my songwriting is never influenced by what anyone else thinks.
2: Okay.
3: It's always the band. The band is the voting group. You know, whatever the band allows.
1: Yeah.
0: I don't mind that.
1: You like what your fans like about your band. That's all there is to it.
0: I like this lyric.
4: I like your pants around your feet.
1: Well, some people like lyrics like that, Tomo, and other people have got more class.
0: Triple A.

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0: Triple M Nights with Dave Gleeson, Fleetwood Mac at their best. Underrated track shortly. New stuff from Culture Wars. Don McLean's going to drop by for a chat. It's going to be a huge, huge rendition of Triple M Nights with Dave Gleeson.
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2: So you wouldn't have been all that old, Tomo, when the Olympics come to town. What, 8 years old?
0: Yeah, 6 years old for me, Gleeson.
2: 6 years old. Six years old.
0: Yep.
2: We had the best time. Everyone was, it's going to suck.
0: Really?
2: Everyone will be here, it'll suck. So I was good mates with the guys who were running the Oakley House at North Bondi. We had the best time there. I met Courtney Walsh there.
0: Did you?
2: Prince Rainier of Monaco came to one of the shows we did there, basketball players, like big stars. So we spent a lot of time there. And then my wife was running a bar at Home Nightclub, I think it was called, down in Darling Harbour.
0: Yeah.
2: And that was like, it was called The Last Lap. And Coca-Cola ran it and everyone went there. I met Evander Holyfield there. Yeah. I was with me, mate.
0: Wow.
2: I go, the champ just walked past. Anyway, we run out. Evander turns around. Yeah, how you doing? And he goes, I'm looking for a club. You know any nightclubs? And I'm like, oh, there's Sugar Reef in the Cross. You're probably better off going to the Cross. But your mate says, or I've got a big old English sheepdog. We could go home and roll around on the floor with that if you like.
0: And he took that option?
2: He turned on his heel straight in front of us, didn't say thanks or see you later. He just went, whoa. What are you saying? That's freaking Evander Holyfield. Ask him about his ear.
0: Oh, that's
2: don't take me going to roll around with a big old English sheepdog, couple of blokes. I don't know what comes into people's minds.
0: Oh, man.
2: But anyway, we did have an amazing time during the Olympics. And for all the naysayers, it was actually a brilliant. It's only 2 weeks.
0: Yeah, amazing.
2: It was 2 weeks that I'll never forget. But the closing ceremony was a great opportunity for us to showcase some of the great bands that we and acts that we've got here in Australia.
0: Midnight Oil, Men at Work, and In Excess just dominated everything here, guys.
2: They did indeed. Vanessa Amorosi sang that song.
0: True.
2: Who's that song for?
0: Absolutely everybody.
2: So no one's left out?
0: No, everyone's
2: because some songs you write and they kind of include some people and other people not so much.
0: That's right.
2: But that song.
0: Yeah, everybody.
2: It's the most inclusive song I've ever heard.
0: Correct. She was ahead of the curve.
2: In the whole wide world.
0: Yep, exactly.
2: Wow.
0: It's basically like rocking up to a kid's sports day now that everybody gets a ribbon.
2: Exactly. Everyone gets a prize. But it was a brilliant time. Let's get it on. Midnight Oil actually made the statement. They put Sorry on the back of their T-shirts while they were doing Beds Are Burning. So they made a big political statement, which Olympic advisors aren't all that keen on.
0: Triple play?
2: Let's get them on. Let's get Midnight Oil, Men at Work, In Excess, three of the greatest Australian bands ever to grace the stage.

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He just keeps coming back louder. Triple M Nights with Gleeso.

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1: Yes, well, Oztober is something we have celebrated here for a long, long time. It used to be called Rocktober.
0: Rocktober?
1: Yeah, I remember, I think 1977, Thin Lizzy came over and played on the steps of the Opera House as part of the Rocktober celebrations. But yes, Oztober is celebrating the amazing acts that have made us one of the powerhouses in rock and roll songs around the world.
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4: Oh, up and have an ear. 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I'm going to catch up with Don McLean back end of 8 o'clock.
8: Yes, we are. And it's ramping up, Tomo. Everyone is headed to the shores of Australia. We've got Guns N' Roses. Mm-hmm. We've got the Foo Fighters. We've got Iron Maiden, Megadeth. We've got Faith No More, System of a Down. We've got, I spoke to Ed Kowalczyk. He's coming over here with Four Non-Blondes and with the Stone Temple Pilots.
4: So good.
8: And if I was AI and I was to talk about the Stone Temple Pilots song that we're about to play, mm-hmm. I'd say this.
9: This song is called Interstate Love Song.
4: Oh, no.
9: It's about love on the interstate. And it's a song, meaning that words are put to music and are sung in a verifiable form.
8: Which is amazing that, you know, things can really be broken down into the nuts and bolts, the minutia, we call it, Tomo. What I'm going to say about it is Purple is one of the best albums I've ever heard. It came out in 1993 and it set Stone Temple Pilots as a one of the greats of the post-grunge era.
10: Mm-hmm.
8: I mean, there was grunge elements, but they weren't from Seattle.
10: Yeah.
8: They had that kind of, they had a different bent on it. And of course, Scott Whelan was one of the greatest frontmen ever. Sadly lost to the world through drug addiction. But Purple is a great album. And Interstate Love Song is fantastic. Turn it up.
4: Triple M.

0: Eskimo Joe, black fingernails and red wine, Triple M nights with Dave Gleeson. How's Kev Templey's hair going, Gleeson?
1: Mate, honestly, it has an orbit of its own, Kev's hair does. And he looks actually, between him and Brian Canham, who I saw recently from Pseudo Echo. Look at me. This is how I get up. I get up, I pull my hair back, whack a hat on, don't even look in the mirror before I go out the door, as you can tell. But Kev Templey and Brian Canham, doesn't matter what time of the day you see them, they both look freaking immaculate.
2: These are Gleesos.
1: When this album came out in 1981, I was none the wiser. I had no idea. At this time, I was probably just started listening to In Excess and was just starting to build my rock and roll and my love of bands and stuff. This album, I'm telling you, for me, it's one of those albums that has every song on it is a winner. I could play every song and feel like it was a single from this album. Written by a bloke called Jeremy Oxley. He and his brother Peter Oxley were the founding members of the Sonny Boys, and they made some of the greatest music I've ever heard. Class is a bit of a surf band. They were very big on the East Coast, and surfers loved them. They kind of came from that mold of the Radio Birdman and the Hitman and stuff like that. But the fact that Jeremy Oxley could write so many brilliant songs and put them all on one record, which was their debut album, it's amazing. And what better way to celebrate a little bit of Rocktober than to have the Sonny Boys Alone With You.
0: Underrated track it is here at Triple M Nights with Dave Gleeson. Needs more love on the M's, and Gleeson is going to fix

0: New order, Triple M this night with Dave Gleeson, the 1st of October, which is Oztober, which we are doing in the Classic 9 at 9 tonight, which are thoroughly looking forward to, Gleeson.
1: Yes, indeed we are. Cannot wait to celebrate all things Oz Rock. But recently I spoke to Alex from Culture Wars, who has a connection down here in Australia.
0: He does.
1: But here he talks about the single we're just about to play and how little he put into it.
2: The band came up with the music and I sang to it thinking, I don't know, whatever, you know, kind of like, not my favorite, whatever, blah, blah, blah. I didn't see the vision of what it was. And I like sang on it and the guys were like, oh yeah, that's great. And they like put it together into a song. And then I was like, hold on. why is this now in the pile of things we're like actually going to record, like from demos? And everyone very much proved me wrong, but I was, I don't want to say it's the least amount of effort I've ever, but it was the easiest, I guess, because it was just so like, you know, that song is the band.
0: Happy to be proven wrong as well. Culture Wars with Typical Ways. Don McLean, not far away here at Triple M.

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0: It's the song that turned a plane crash, a changing America, and a whole lot of rock and roll history into an 8.5 minute sing-along. And you don't know how, but you still know every word. 55 years on, American Pie remains one of the most iconic songs ever written. And tonight, Gleeso's joined by the man behind it. Please welcome Don McLean.
1: Ladies and gentlemen of Australia, I'm very proud to announce that we've got one of the greatest songwriting troubadours of all time on the show. And it is 55 years since he released the song American Pie. I know you all know it's Don McLean. Don, welcome to the show.
2: Well, how good is it to be here? Thank you for having me.
1: Mate, it is so amazing. I mean, a lot of artists have had songs out for 55 years or more, but the fact that you're still out there performing, not just this song, but your amazing back catalogue of songs, it must be something that you're very, very proud of.
2: I can't believe it. Sometimes I look back and there's so many stories connected to these songs. There's so many things that have happened. It's just been a very exciting thing, and the energy and the engine really of everything has been recordings and radio and the playing of these songs on the radio. That's been the thing, because, you know, I've known many wonderful artists who make albums that absolutely nobody buys.
1: Mm-hmm.
2: You know, and they're great artists, and I mean that.
1: So you've got so many songs, like hundreds of songs to choose from for your set list, and I imagine it's equal parts celebration and reflection, but along with that is you tell the stories of where some of these songs kind of were born, and that must take the audience on a real journey.
2: Well, I don't talk too much. I hate it when an artist talks too much, you know, because they usually can't sing, you know,
1: and they're another song.
2: trying to kill time, you know. I don't like that. The audience came to hear music, and I want to give it to them. But sometimes there's a real interesting little vignette that might make the song more interesting for them if they knew it.
1: Yeah.
2: So, you know, but it's evolved into somehow people talking about my storytelling, but I'm not a storyteller, really. I wish I were better, but I'm not. I just sort of ramble.
1: Now, so how have you kept it fresh for yourself over these years? I mean, obviously you've played with a bunch of different musicians and collaborated with a bunch of amazing artists. What kind of, how do you get it? What is it that keeps you up and about when you get out on stage?
2: Well, just seeing the musicians that I work with is enough, really, for me to get happy, because I've worked with, they're really wonderful. And the fun part is the sound check. You know, we'll do the sound check, and I'll maybe have five songs they don't know, and we'll fool with them, and maybe we'll do it the next night. But the third night, we'll try one or two of them.
1: Excellent.
2: Yeah, and so that's what I like.
1: Now, we live in crazy times, Don, and you've been someone who's obviously observed many things all through your career. But there was a time where where differing sides of the political scale could come together on things and make bipartisan decisions. That doesn't seem to be the way anymore, does it?
2: I don't think people have much talent anymore.
1: Yeah.
2: I really don't think so.
1: Well, because music used to bring people together.
2: Yeah, but I mean, they're not able to make music.
1: No.
2: Whatever they're doing, there's these people now that take backflips off the amplifier, you know, and doing crazy things.
1: Benson Boone.
2: And I admire that. That's wonderful. But I don't know where the talent is in terms of the music.
1: Mm-hmm.
2: That's all I'm saying. There's a lot of performing talent. Oh my God.
1: That, sure.
2: You know, Taylor Swift, what a show, you know, to do that every night. Boy.
1: Yep. Yeah.
2: You know, oh my God, you know, that's incredible. But I'm talking about just the song and the lyric.
1: One more thing before we go. But we just lost one of my absolute heroes, Dolly Parton. And I did see you put a tribute to her, making the remark that it's as important, she was as important as Elvis. And I find that rings true. She was such an amazing force, wasn't she?
2: She's an amazing person.
1: Yeah.
2: Amazing person, a unique American person. who just was who she was and worked very hard. I think she had grinding poverty, not the kind, you know, right. where you don't have a second pair of shoes. Mm. You don't have any shoes.
1: Sure, yeah.
2: And yet she came out and I think she really valued the opportunity that America gave her.
1: Mm-hmm.
2: And she didn't, and she wasn't going to throw that away.
1: Now, what about Australia? Tell us about your memories of Australia. You're coming back here very shortly, and we're all so excited. But you must have been here a few times over the journey.
2: Well, less than 25 and more than 20, that's for sure.
1: Excellent.
2: And I've loved every single minute of being over there. I cannot tell you what a great place I think Australia is. And it's still the same. We were there a few years ago and had a wonderful tour. We're going to have the same crew with us this time, so the sound will be good and everything will be good, but it's the same, you know, it's the same rough and ready people are ready to have a good time and, you know, ready to fight. If you want to fight, they'll fight you, you know, and I love it. You know, I've always loved the place.
1: Awesome.
2: And I've had so many good memories. I don't know what to tell you. And I've been given so much love. That's all I can say. It's the only word that it's an overused word, but it's the truth. So much love has come my way from the Australian audience over the years that I just don't know what to say. I can't thank you enough and can't thank them enough.
1: Excellent, mate. Well, I can't tell you how much of a thrill it is to be talking to you, Don. I'm a massive lifelong fan since I was 10 years old and my brother was playing your records constantly in our bedroom when we were young. But I thank you so much for your time. And anyone who wants to go see Don McLean, the details are on our website. And, yeah, Don, it's an absolute pleasure, mate.
2: Okay. Well, thank you for those kind words.

0: Oztober is here, Gleeso. Triple M Nights with Dave Gleeson. We celebrate all things Australia in this great country next, and I can't wait to do it.
1: Yeah, and it's looking a bit, little bit like my Long Way to the Top set list, Tomo, for my Fringe show that I've started to take around the country. I'm already looking at the new songs I'm going to put in for the next iteration of it. So can't wait to get to Oz Rock Classic.
2: While Dave heads backstage to catch a breath for a minute or two, we'll be back in a sec for the next encore of the night. 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
0: The Aussie 9, we are sinking our teeth into here at Triple M Nights with Dave Gleeson, first day of Oztober, so we're going to celebrate accordingly.
1: I tell you what, one of the hardest names or words to rhyme with is Australia.
0: Yes.
1: I remember Ice-T on the second Body Count album, he said, Australia, it's a f***ing failure.
0: That doesn't rhyme. But didn't need to swear, did he?
1: Didn't need to swear. That was on a song called Born Dead. But I'll tell you who was able to squeeze in the word Australia into the song and make an absolute banging anthem out of it was none other than Cal Callahan and the boys from Ganga Jank.
0: Number 9 of the classic 9. It's all about the Australian bangers tonight, Gleeson.

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1: Just like Velcro wallets, this will never go out of fashion. I'll put my money on it. Just let me get my wallet.

0: Men at Work with Who Gonna Be Now? How good is it? Triple M Nights with Dave Gleeson and The Living End before that with White Noise, which is what they were hearing when Gleeso hopped in the car with The Living End boys. They drove Gleeso up the highway and there was five of them in the car. Four of them didn't speak. David was the one that took control of the conversation.
1: All the world's a stage, Tomo. All the world's a stage. And of course, Men at Work. I mean, to have those two bands, Living End came about in 1994, 95. And of course, Men at Work had been going for, I think they started 1976, 78. So they sit so well next to each other.

0: Oh, there he is, the king, Darryl Braithwaite with the horses on Triple M Nights with Dave Gleeson and Akadaka before that. Darryl at his very, very best there, Gleeson. I had to get a Guernsey in the Aussie Nine, the classic nine tonight.
1: Yeah, a song that was totally unknown here in Australia. It had been released before over in the States, but certainly Darryl Braithwaite made the horses his own. And every year at the races, you're going to hear that song, yeah. And young people keep showing up to scream it out at the top of their lungs, don't they?
0: Brilliant.
1: Now, Cult Chisholm, when this song was released, it was only 3 years after the end of the Vietnam conflict, so it was probably seen as a little bit kind of a hot touch topic,
0: yeah.
1: Talking about a returned serviceman from his time in Vietnam, but it also had the line, their legs were often open and their minds were always closed, and the radio censors jumped all over it.
0: Right.
1: Nowadays, played at 9 o'clock in the morning, just after the news.
0: Yep, beautiful.
1: Let's get it on right now. K-San, Cold Chisel comes in at number 3 of the Classic Nine Oztober Baggers.

0: In excess, never tear us apart. Greg Blewett, 46 test matches for this country. He absolutely loves In Excess.
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3: Now, this is very exciting. Ice House are about to celebrate 40 years of their Man of Colours album. They'll be playing the album in full, and of course they'll be playing all the hits. I'm going to speak to Ivor very soon to talk about those concerts. He's very excited that he can go out there and do these shows, not in a big outdoor space. He's been doing a lot of the festivals and stuff. This is going to be 100% Ice House, concentrating and focusing on all the songs that you know and love from these guys. Unofficial national anthem, Great Southern Man.

0: We'll be back in 2 minutes. 2-2-2-1-2-2. Sorry, force of habit. 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

0: Done and dusted. Triple M Nights with Dave Gleeson, and it's a Thursday helping Gleeson that is completed right now. We're back again tomorrow night from 7.
1: Friday, show us your legs. 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
0: 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Welcome.
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1: Yeah, it sure is, and welcome to it. Ellerina here with you for Triple M's Homegrown, filling in for the great Matty O, who will be back next week. But a massive show for you tonight. Coming up in 7 minutes, Amy Shark is joining me on the show. We're going to chat about Castaway Fest and her latest single Movies and what she's been up to lately. After 11, I'll be catching up with Queensland-based Muso, an absolute legend, probably one of the best female voices in Australia, Abby Skye. Right now, though, the song that was released back in 1992 that's become one of those songs that just refuses to age. Sport, pubs, weddings, road trips, you're never too far away from someone absolutely belting this banger out. And the best part, you can hear the first few seconds and an entire room of Aussies suddenly know exactly what's coming. It's here now. It is Hunters and Collectors with Holy Grail on Triple M's Homegrown.

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1: Tapped.
2: Right across the country, it is Triple M's homegrown Ellerina filling in for the one and only Matty O, and he is going to be so annoyed that he's not the one chatting with my first guest tonight. She is one of Australia's biggest songwriters. She's an ARIA Award winner. She's back on the Idol judging panel. She's released a brand new album. Plus, she's about to hit the stage at the Castaway Festival. I'm surprised she's even got time for me tonight because there's so much going on in her world. She normally has to pass messages on to everyone via songs like this. It is, of course, Amy Shark. And Ames, I told them all you said hi and they're doing all right. How are you doing, though, you busy bloody legend? Welcome to the show.
3: Oh, thanks for having me. What an intro. My goodness, that was amazing. Thank you.
2: Only the best for the best, Amy. When the hell did your life become so ridiculous? You've got so much going on all the time.
3: Yeah, I know. I think I do have downtime. You know, I just like, it's just different. Usually there'll be like a block where it's super, super busy and you don't have time to even like think about anything. And then I'll have a week or so. So it's like, yeah, it's just a different world, but I enjoy it. I like being busy.
2: Well, you are very indeed. So I'm glad you like it. You have been a part of the Aussie music scene for such a long time now. And when you look at the lineup of things like Castaway that you've got coming up, it's like established artists sitting alongside

0: Oh, I think we would be here for a very long time, and I'd need a little bit of therapy as well to get through how many things have changed. But what's really great is just how many amazing bands and artists, like just the songs that are coming out now, especially out of this country, are just so inspiring and cool, and it's just thriving. So, I mean, even like myself, like when I'm up against bands like Hilltop Hoods and Violent Soho, like they've been doing it double the amount of time I've been doing it. So I still feel like I'm learning the ropes in some way. So it's a really great lineup, you know, it's very eclectic, and I don't think you'll see anything like it for a while, you know, it's pretty different.
1: Well, it's basically like a giant Aussie music love letter. There's like hip hop, rock, pop and emerging artists all on the one lineup. Is there, apart from Hilltop Hoods, because I know that you love them, is there an emerging artist maybe in particular on that lineup that you're genuinely excited to discover?
0: Yeah, I heard a lot of hype around, I think it's, is it Birdland?
1: Yeah, Birdland.
0: It's like Birdland, yeah, three guys and they're so young, but man, they're just like so good. They just got a real magic to them. So I can't wait to catch them. And also there's another pop artist called Lyric, and her writing is just amazing, and she's really building such a strong, dedicated fan base in that sort of Taylor Swift vibe. So I'm stoked that she's on the lineup as well. It's just, there's something sort of for everyone.
1: Yeah, oh, there is, because like just for example, you, Hilltop Hoods and Violent Soho, all three of you are completely different worlds. What do you think happens when like those three audiences collide?
0: Oh my God, that's, you know, because I've been thinking that too. That's half the reason I wanted to do it, was like, wow, I bet you no one who went to a Violent Soho show has ever come to an Amy Shark show. I bet you no one who's come to an Amy Shark show has ever gone to a Hilltop show.
1: Yeah.
0: So to get all our friends and all our fans together, I think it's going to be madness. But I actually think, because I think all of us together, we've got some bangers. So it's like, you're just hearing great music, really, so from different genres. So I think it's going to open a lot of minds up.
1: It's so good. It's the bipolar Spotify playlist stream.
0: Yeah.
1: It's like all over the place and so good.
0: Totally.
1: I'm so excited for it. Let's chat about your latest single, Movies, because we're about to play it. If someone has never heard it before and I said to them they're about to hear a song that feels like watching someone else's relationship unravel in real time, have I nailed it or am I completely on the wrong path?
0: Absolutely nailed it. Well done.
1: Yeah, because it's so good. Is it about something that actually happened, Ames, or like something you witnessed, or maybe something that your brain just completely made up?
0: Oh, no. I mean, everything I write is very autobiographical. But yeah, unfortunately, a big chunk of my youth was just watching someone that I just really wanted to be with, be happy with someone else, or talk to me about the person that they are interested in. And it's like, it's so crushing, but I've always loved, we've all loved the Mr. Brightside from The Killers. And I was like, man, what would I have so many Mr. Brightside moments of that song. And I just thought, man, I need to write my own version of that song. So, that's what Movies is.
1: Oh, I love it. It's an awesome song. Let's say that it was playing over the credits of a movie. What kind of movie are we leaving the cinema from, Amy?
0: Oh God, it'd just be any kind of rom-com, you know? It's so standard, really, but it's all the little intricate bits. I think one of my favorite lyrics is slow pan up from her knees to his waist and now I can't breathe. Is like, I was, you know, where every now and then I write a lyric and sometimes you just like, you think you got lucky, and it's that one I'm super proud of, because I think because it's called Movies, I was just like, oh my God, this is just like writing itself now. This is amazing. So I just remember that good feeling of writing the intricate little bits, but I guess any kind of romantic rom-com would fit this nicely.
1: Yeah, I wholeheartedly agree. Now, you've got, say, 15, maybe 10 seconds to give your best pitch as to why people should come along to this Castaway Festival, Amy. What are you saying to them if they're on the fence about going?
0: If you're on the fence, you're just insane. Like, what else are you doing? You know what I mean? Like, think about what you're getting for your money.
1: Exactly.
0: You're getting Hilltop Hoods, Violent Soho, me, emerging artists. It's wild. Like, I feel for you. If you're just sitting there and everyone's at this festival and you're just at home, I just, like, maybe we don't want you there because you're insane.
1: And a little bit

0: sad, maybe.
1: Yeah, sad and just proper insane. So just get your tickets because something like this won't happen again for a while.
0: Nah, you can get your tickets at castawayfestival.com.au or head to amyshark.com for tour dates. Amy Shark, thank you so much for catching up with me tonight.
2: Thank you. No, thanks for having me. I appreciate it.
0: Here she is now with her latest track, Movies, on Triple M's Homegrown. I watch

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0: Jameson, raiding Kate's in Byron Bay.
1: Do you ever want to feel love? 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

0: He's travelled the country in a Turago and played big gigs everywhere.
1: Cheers!
0: So sit back, relax and enjoy some stories from the road with Matty O from British India on Triple M's Homegrown.

0: Silverchair there with Pure Massacre on Triple M's Homegrown with Ellerina tonight, filling in for Matty O. And we need to put a bit of a rumour to rest about Silverchair because the grand final is on this weekend and there was a lot of rumours flying around that Silverchair might be performing. There's been a lot of people wanting Silverchair too, and to be fair, I'd be one of them. I loved Silverchair in the 90s. They were one of my favourite bands, but they actually haven't posted on Facebook or Instagram, actually, since the 6th of May, 2022. They finally posted again yesterday, and it was purely to say this message. They said, "Is this thing still on? For the first time in ages, the three of us actually agree wholeheartedly about something. Go the Knights. It's all about the Knights this weekend. We love how footy brings this community together, and it's pretty special watching the whole Steel City get behind the boys. Thanks to everyone who's asked if we're playing before the game. We are way too rusty. So sorry. No can do. We won't be taking the stage, but we'll be supporting as loudly as everyone else and be there in spirit. Wishing the Nui players all the luck in the world this Sunday. Up the Knights from the chair." So we need to put that to rest. They will not be playing at the grand final this weekend. Who will be, though? Could be someone like Mental as Anything. They're touring heaps. Something for Kate, maybe. Those two artists will be playing in the next 10 minutes, though. That's for sure, right here on Triple M's Homegrown.
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20: Woohoo! Hope you're having a great night, Australia. It is Triple M's Homegrown. Ellerina with you, filling in for the one and only Matty O. And still to come tonight, in the next 15 minutes, I will be catching up with Queensland Muso, an absolute powerhouse vocalist, Abby Sky. You don't want to miss our chat. She is doing incredible things and she's one of the greatest voices I think I've ever heard. Up next, we'll hear from Tame Impala. They're actually about to come home with Kevin Parker bringing the Deadbeat Tour to Australia this month. They kick things off in Brisbane next Friday before heading around the country. Their latest album, Deadbeat, has already given us tracks like Dracula, End of Summer, and Loser.

celebrating Aussie music right across the country. It's Triple M's Homegrown. Ellarina with you, filling in for your main guy, Matty O, who I know for a fact is going to love my next guest. She is one of the biggest powerhouse voices in Australia. She's a songwriter, producer, musician, mentor, former heavy rock frontwoman, current rock frontwoman and soloist, and just an all-round force of nature. She's been performing since she was a kid, has shared stages with some absolute Aussie legends, released multiple albums, and these days is doing some incredible work helping young musos find their feet. Take a listen to Gasoline off her Build a Castle With Me album. So

0: lucky am I to have one of my best friends be so damn talented? Abby Sky, welcome to the show.
1: Oh, holy moly. You are so beautiful, Elle. Thank you.
0: Abby, your voice is obviously your superpower, but you've spent years training it in completely different worlds, like classical, rock, melodic metal, soul, acoustic. Does your voice feel like an instrument you've consciously built or something that's just always been there?
1: I think from the beginning, it always had a lot of colours, and it started out actually being poorly viewed in the industry. I remember being told by a lot of people that I needed to choose a style, but that just never sat well with me. Classical was just such a beautiful place to start, an incredible training, obviously a really good foundation for any kind of singing, but just didn't have quite enough for me at the end of the day, especially when I was younger, when I was training in it. So having a good scream is just therapeutic and, I don't know, ticks some other boxes. I just never would be able to choose a style, so I just ended up doing them all.
0: It's so funny because you've gone from classical straight to heavy rock. Like, what point did you just go, you know what this beautiful operatic voice of mine needs? Distortion. Like, it needs a bit of up in there. Like, when did that happen?
1: It needs some damage.
0: Yeah. I need to really kill these vocal cords of mine.
1: Yeah, that's the new goal.
0: Oh, listen, you have played some pretty extraordinary places and alongside some pretty extraordinary people too. Is there one gig in particular where you walked off stage and thought, holy shit, I actually get to do this for a living?
1: Do you know what? It's very genuine answer. I actually feel that way after every performance, no matter what size it is, because you see something so gorgeous in the crowd every single time. And it is such a blessing to be able to make music for people for a living and to do what you love for a living. I mean, the big performances, I guess, probably the one that blew my mind the most was probably the Lord Mayor's Ball for New Year's Eve one year at the Sydney Opera House. That was just, a lifetime
0: awesome.
1: Experience.
0: Yeah. You've obviously had like a huge career in doing your own music and you've spent decades doing that. And now you are helping young people find their voices with the Next Level Youth Program, which is totally free for them. And it's such an amazing thing. Has that changed what music means to you?
1: Very much. I think it's been such a personal experience up until this point. It's been a safe haven for me. It's been lifelong therapy. I absolutely need music. There's no doubt about that. But when I sort of turned my attention a little bit to what the young people of today are going through, I realized we need to be utilizing this more, because no matter what a person's going through, there is something in music for everyone. And its ability to heal is, we can't really overstate it enough. So we just realized that we just needed a program, we just needed a vehicle to bring it to young people, to make it a bit more accessible to them. So we started out with something that I was part of when I was younger, and that's just Jam Nights. And we've been running for nearly 2 years now, and you can see impacts that are so measurable to the participants, to the parents, the families. Everyone tells us the difference that this is making, and it just makes us want to do more and try and offer this to different areas as well. If it works in our region, surely it would work in others.
0: Yeah, absolutely. I've seen the impact that it's had on the kids firsthand as well. And it's amazing. You, I guess, going through music and everything as a teenager yourself, you obviously would know kind of what a 13, 14, 15-year-old is needing at the moment, yeah?
1: Yeah, definitely. I remember that time in my life and how difficult it was, how tumultuous it was. And, things didn't make any sense and everything was so heavy and so raw. And I think that that's the journey of every teenager in any era, but these days what they deal with is far, far harder than what we had to deal with. So I think that we just need to really up the ante with support that we give them.
0: And sometimes too, there's so many talented people, but they have so little confidence in themselves and they're trying to like figure out if they're actually good enough to pursue music. And I don't understand, like, it's always the most talented ones that are like, oh, I don't think I'm good enough. So having the Next Level program there, I think is so special to be able to back them, to be like, no, you're you're brilliant. Keep going.
1: Exactly right, Elle. Yeah. Sometimes they just need a platform. And it's interesting, like you say, I think that the artist's brain can be a very complicated place, and it can be very confusing and confronting and all sorts of things. So it's very natural for an artist to doubt themselves. Some of the best people do. Mm. And especially for a person at that sort of age group, if they just have an opportunity where there's very little pressure, but they get to go up regularly and just practice it each time functionally, it makes sense that, you know, in time they're able to shed those sorts of fears and actually realize their actual potential, because they get so much support from people. They get to know, oh, actually, people are appreciating this. I'm not imagining that I'm good at this.
0: Mm, absolutely. I love that you are helping out the youth while still doing your own music. You essentially were discovered at like 5 years old when you were pulled out of a class to sing at a Christmas function. If you could sit down with that five-year-old Abby right now, what would you tell her about the life she's about to have?
1: Oh, what a great question. I would tell her, don't listen to anybody. You know exactly what you need to do. You know what's in your soul to do. You just do it. Keep doing what you're doing. You're going to be great.
0: And you are great. You're actually performing this weekend, are you not?
1: I am. I'm so excited. I get to perform three nights in a row down at Twin Towns in Tweed Heads with my incredible, incredible band. I'm so, so lucky to be playing with these musicians and these beautiful humans. It's going to be the best weekend. All the details are on my website, though, abbysky.com.
0: 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Abby Sky, thank you so much for joining me tonight on Triple M's Homegrown.
1: Thank you so much, Ellen. You're smashing it, by the way.

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30: We're talking freaky deekies.
31: Freaky deekies?
30: Yep. Getting freaky.
31: Oh, can we have some sexy music?
29: Well, we're about to hear some sexy music because it's a study of 1,000 people looking at the most popular songs that feature in people's
30: bedroom
29: playlists.
32: Do you play? Like do you play music when you're getting down?
31: Yeah, like Dean Martin and Pavarotti. I'm joking.
30: Is that right?
31: That's a more.
30: Oh, that's a more than I was expecting. Jesus,
31: time when one dropped his dax. Say goodbye.
30: That's the cigarette portion of the coitus.
31: No, it's when you're saying goodbye to your lover.
30: That's what I mean. You're having a cigarette. It's like getting over. Time to get an Uber.
31: Oh, Jack. Look, if there's background music, fine. Mm. But I don't go out of my way to have a sex playlist, one would say.
30: Yep.
31: But I did date a bloke in New Zealand years ago.
30: Yep.
31: And he had, it's not iCloud. What's the one called? You'd know this LP. It's like the musicy website.
30: What? SoundCloud.
31: SoundCloud. He had like a playlist, but he had merged all the songs together. So he had all this.
30: For chongin.
31: Yeah.
30: And so it just kept.
31: Yeah. So
29: like a mix.
31: Yeah. This was a sex mix. So I was like, well, this is sex. It's not the first time you've played this mix.
30: Of course not.
31: I believe there have been plenty of other ladies who have heard this mix.
30: Oh, yeah.
31: 123-53 if you've heard that SoundCloud mix.
30: Yeah. What's his name? Joking.
29: Do you guys want to have a guess at what has come in number one as the most popular bedroom song?
30: Can I say it's like, can I guess it's like Pony by Genuine?
29: Oh, yeah.
31: That's a good one.
30: You know
31: think
30: what I mean?
31: It might be Birthday Sex. I think it's Jeremiah.
30: Oh, that wouldn't be number one. That's not a big enough song to be number one.
31: I think it's a banger.
30: Literally.
29: Do you want to hear it?
30: Yeah.
31: No.
29: Nicki Minaj.
31: That would not get super, me in the mood.
29: Super freaky girl.
30: No way.
31: That makes me want to go to the clubs and dance, down.
30: This reminds me of like
31: thrust.
30: Like beep, beep, beep, beep, beep. It's like silly. That's a silly song. Don't you reckon?
31: You think like, WAP would probably be better.
30: Yeah.
29: Well, the most common artist was The Weeknd. Heard of him?
30: Listen.
31: Oh, yes.
30: I'm putting some work to The Weeknd.
31: Oh, Jack.
30: Well, I'm just saying.
31: That makes me want to throw up.
29: This sort of vibe?
30: Yeah.
31: Some work to The Weeknd.
30: Oh, yeah. Put in some groundwork. It doesn't surprise me.
29: You mentioned there was another genre that you enjoy in the bedroom, Jarch.
30: Oh, I like a bit of metal.
29: Oh, a bit of metal.
30: Yeah. Yeah, you know, it gets you going.
31: Nah, I'm not over.
30: Whiplash, this song's called.
31: Jack just.
30: Sometimes you get that.
31: Slowly taking his shirt off and being like, girl, like thrusting to The Weeknd.
30: Lou, don't start thinking about that.
31: Makes me want to be a bit sick.
29: Yeah,
31: metal, wow.
30: What about ULP?
29: Whoa. I don't have a
30: playlist.
29: But have
30: you played music?
29: But it's usually just sort of like non-lyrical kind of stuff.
30: Do you know the music that
31: the one that I imagine you to listen to when you root?
30: Yeah.
29: Is that, have you thought about that?
30: The one I like is ya, ya, ya, coco jumbo, ya, ya, yeah. Put me up, put me down. You know, Mr. Chubbo. That's obviously a joke.
31: You're an odd cat, Ashra. Maybe we
30: should we go get
31: maybe we create our own playlist.
29: Oh yeah,
31: link it on Lou and Jarch.
30: Well, they're gonna learn.
29: Well, let's
31: there you go, guys. Have a good night tonight. Enjoy. Well,
29: we've already got Nicki Minaj, The Architects, and The Weeknd,
30: and Coco Jumbo,
31: Ed and Dean Martin. That's Amore.
30: Also,
29: and the XX for me. Yep,
31: perfect.
30: Baha Men, Who Let the Dogs Out?
31: Yep.
30: You know that gets you going. Yippee-yo.
31: And you got to do it to the beat as well.
30: Correct.
29: Let's get some listener suggestions for the playlist. What is your go-to
30: bedroom song?
0: This is the Early Drive Home with Lou and Jarch.
29: We're putting together a little bedroom playlist, aren't we?
30: Well, we are.
31: The Thrust playlist. And you can use it on any day. It doesn't have to be Thrust Thursday.
30: The Thrust list.
31: Genius. God, you're good. So we've got a fair few calls to get through here.
30: Yeah, this is all about what music you play when you're performing coitus.
31: Yes, when you're getting coitus. Down and...
30: When you're getting down and dirty.
31: Yeah, down and dirty. All right, Michelle, head us. Hi. What's your bedroom song?
1: Hi, I've got a couple, but they're a bit naughty for radio. Yeah. So okay. The cleanest one I've got is Ava Adore by the Smashing Pumpkins.
31: Ooh. Oh, yeah.
30: This is nice.
1: Yeah.
31: A bit of rock and roll in the background, slow, easy, loving.
1: Yeah, like you can't play 90
31: We should have
1: nails
31: a blurb
1: close,
31: for each of the
1: much.
31: Songs.
30: That's great.
31: I like that, Michelle.
30: I do like
31: Add
30: that.
31: Add it to the list, guys.
30: Okay. Add it to the list.
29: It's going on there.
30: Duncan, how are you, mate?
2: Hello. Hey, guys.
30: I'm hoping this is a bit of Slim Dusty. Love to have a beer with Duncan.
2: Mm. Nah, mate. The bedroom's for one thing, and you don't fluff about.
30: Okay. What are we talking? What's your song?
2: The Wolf.
29: Oh, The Wolf. From?
2: Spencer Lee Band. It's off 50 Shades of Grey.
31: Oh.
29: From 50 Shades.
31: Funky friendly.
30: No, this is
31: vibing.
2: You got to listen to the words. Got to listen to the words.
29: Oh, yeah. Okay.
31: All right, add it to the list, guys.
29: Okay, it's on there.
31: Dunk it, Trace. What's your song?
3: Hi, Mummy and Daddy.
31: Hello.
30: Hello, sweet angel.
3: So, As the World Falls Down by the world famous David Bowie.
30: Oh.
29: Oh,
31: I
29: yeah.
31: like that.
30: This is nice, isn't it?
3: Essential.
31: She's in a bit of a rhythm.
30: Yes.
3: She's in a masquerade ball. It's a dreamlike, scenario.
30: Trace, I'm catching what you're pitching. I'm liking it.
31: Pitching a tent?
30: Well, not yet. Nearly.
31: Nice.
30: Thanks, Trace. Shannon, what's your bang song?
4: Mate, what about Cherry Pie by Warrant?
30: Oh, yeah. Yeah.
31: Yeah.
30: I can
31: visualize it. I can visualize
29: it. That's scary.
30: Yum, yum, Shannon.
29: That's scary.
30: Yum, yum.
31: Not what you used to eat. Yum, yum.
29: Oh,
30: that's a ripper. I like that one. Tony, right. Mate, what's your...
4: I,
6: Hi, Lou and Judge. How are you?
32: Good, mate. How you going?
6: Now, guys, you've just walked in the boudoir. You've just walked in. You've walked over to turn on the music. It's the Rolling Stones. Start me up.
32: Yeah.
6: Start me up.
31: Yeah, Tony.
29: Oh, yeah. What an intro from Tony.
32: Oh, good thrusting. Tony, you've painted a picture, and we like it.
31: That for me is top of the list so far.
29: Okay.
32: It's very
31: right
32: good.
31: Right on the list, guys, for the playlist. Okay, last one.
29: These are all
31: one,
29: going on
31: Tim.
29: There.
32: Tim,
31: what's your thrust song?
7: Hello.
31: Hi,
7: hello,
31: Tim.
29: Mate. Yep.
7: Hey, mate.
32: What's the song you chong to, mate?
7: Mate, I got to agree with the Nicki Minaj. I think Anaconda is the one.
31: Nah, but it's gone on the list.
32: I'm sorry.
7: That one's for you, Tanya.
32: Tim and Tanya. See, this to me, I respect it. I mean, there's sexual innuendo.
31: Yeah.
32: Innuendo. Anaconda, you know.
31: Maybe it's when you're getting
32: but
31: changed.
32: It's a bit silly and funky for me.
7: Nah,
31: I can see it, Jack, when you're getting changed, maybe at the start.
32: Yeah, you can make it fun and funny. Yeah.
31: Add it to the list.
32: Add it to
29: the
32: list.
29: Okay, it's on there. This is going to be quite some playlist.
8: It's your early drive home with Triple M's Lou and Jarch.
10: Reverse the verse. Severe.
31: We're both in our own little world.
32: I was thinking about these songs.
31: So was I.
32: And what sort of twist I was going to give them. But I don't think they need around the twist. I just reckon I'm going to go punch on straight hard.
31: I think mine are going to be kind of hard for you. Sorry. I'm looking down at them now and I'm like,
32: I've got. Yeah, mine are kind of easy.
31: Yours look hard. They look long.
32: No.
31: Okay. So it pretty much how it works, we'll sing a song, LP will reverse it, and then we have to try and emulate it to get it back to the original.
32: Correct.
29: It sounds hard, but these guys make it look easy.
31: Well, sometimes we're useless.
32: Yeah, that's true.
31: Do you want me to start?
32: Yeah, go on. If it's hard, I got it. Okay.
31: It's not. No, it's not that hard, actually.
32: Just deep end stuff.
31: Okay.
29: Lou, sing to your heart's content.
31: Let's get loud.
32: Ooh. That's right.
31: Yeah, J-Lo.
29: Bit of J-Lo. Yeah.
32: I thought it was the Venga Boys.
31: No, tune though. Smile, Excel. Smile, Excel.
29: Go, Judge.
32: Dial, Excel.
29: Ooh.
31: I don't know about the start, but the end sounded
32: Dial
31: good.
32: Excel.
29: Yeah. Okay, let's reverse it.
32: Let's get last.
31: Yeah. Way not bad.
32: Let's get last.
31: You're good. You're loud.
32: I just missed it with a D there at the end.
29: Okay, it's pretty good.
32: Mr. D.
31: Sorry.
29: Josh, do some singing.
32: The love you seek.
29: Ah, yes. Good song. Good song.
32: Okay.
31: It's hard.
32: No, it's all right.
29: Well, we don't know what it is yet.
32: Yeah, that's right. Yes, we all. Oh.
31: Sorry.
32: Yes, we all.
29: Go, Lou.
31: Guess we'll all.
32: You've done the shh thing
31: again. I know.
32: Again.
31: How's that happened to
32: You've
31: me?
32: You've done the shh.
31: I never used to do that.
32: Yeah, all of them is a shh.
31: And it's. All you seek. Oh, it was kind of the all you seek. All you seek. Close ish.
32: 36%.
31: You can hear all you seek.
32: It's the love you seek.
31: Oh.
32: I'll give you. I'll go up to 40.
31: Okay.
32: What was my last one at? That was
31: probably 82.
32: Yeah, 85. I'm happy with it.
29: Okay, Lou, sing away.
31: More than a woman.
32: It's good. It's good. It's long.
31: More than a woman to me.
29: Here we go.
31: No more one of them.
32: Oh, go again.

0: I reckon that could potentially be a hundy.
1: No way. I think I've cooked it.
2: Mana with arm one.
0: No.
3: No.
0: Not at all.
1: Hold on.
2: Mana with arm one.
1: Yeah, because if it was Russian, that's a 22%.
3: Yeah, I think Lou's got a chance to actually snatch the win today. Let's see how we go. Judge, give us something to sing.
1: And I see fire.
3: Bit of Ed Sheeran. The Hobbit? Is that the Hobbit
1: that's
3: song?
1: The Hobbit. That's got to be an easy one, Lulu.
3: Let's see.
1: Half his son.
0: Again?
1: Half his son.
0: Half his son.
3: Okay.
1: This could be 100%.
3: Here we go. Potentially for the win.
0: Then I see fire.
1: Yes!
0: I've done it.
1: That's...
0: I've done it.
1: Go again.
0: Then I see fire.
1: That's 100%.
0: Yes, I win!
3: Well done. Well done, Lou.
1: And do you know what you didn't do?
0: The...
1: Shh.
0: Yeah.
1: You didn't go...
0: Yeah.
1: That's what you do.
0: I took that on board from you.
1: That... Can I just hear that one more time? Because that was brilliant.
3: Okay, here we go. To take us out on Lou and Jarch.
0: Then I see fire.
1: That's just like you sung it. On Triple M.
0: Yes!
4: This is the early drive home with Lou and Jarch.
0: Jack.
1: Yeah.
0: I found potentially one of my favourite comment sections.
1: Oh, I love these.
0: So there's a video of this bloke and he's stretching, like he's stretching himself out, but he's, you know, like legs are on the ground. Arms too. He's sort of like flat back and then arms are over here and then he's kind of break dancing almost. Yep. Like it's the most outrageous stretching. Like it literally looks like break dancing.
1: Like yoga.
0: Yeah, but on heat.
1: Oh.
0: Times 10.
1: Nice.
0: Like it's a lot of movements.
1: Tantric.
0: Yeah.
1: Yoga. Sort of, is that a thing?
0: Yeah, it's very movie dancey kind
1: of. Kama Sutra.
3: Ooh, that's
0: okay,
3: that's
0: just
3: a
0: stop
3: different
0: naming
3: thing.
0: Things.
1: But that's the sexy one.
0: Okay. Cool.
1: Nice.
0: Stop winking at me.
1: Show me the photo. Nice.
0: Stretching the cool. Someone said the bug when I spray it because he's like moving around like that.
1: That's good.
0: Do you have anything for people with limbs and bones? Because he's honestly like you've never seen anyone move that way.
1: Looks like Gumby.
0: Yeah. It's giving escaped garden hose.
1: Yeah, good. Yeah, I do. I love that.
0: Bro exercising in cursive.
3: Yeah.
0: The writing form.
1: Bro.
0: If I could do these, I wouldn't have to do these.
1: That's a clever one.
0: Yeah. You do weddings, question mark?
1: I love that one.
0: So it's so good.
1: I wonder if he does do funerals.
3: Hmm.
1: You know, spice it up a bit.
0: What, just having a guy doing where you're dancing, stretching in the corner?
1: Just, yeah. And not mentioning it to anyone whilst you're going, thanking people for coming. Thank you for coming.
3: While
1: you
3: go,
1: what's
3: while,
1: that? You're like, I have no idea.
3: While you're reading granddad's favourite poem.
1: Yeah.
3: I think that could work nicely.
1: Oh, yeah. Like a, what's it called? The dance.
3: Backup dancer?
1: No. When they're doing like telling a story through
0: interpretive
1: dance. That's right.
0: Yeah, whoa.
1: Yeah.
0: Granddad's dead.
1: Yeah.
0: I'll say it in singing now. Please, God, don't let me see this at night. Because it looks like a creature coming into your bedroom.
1: Yeah.
0: To be fair, it's pretty talented. Like, it's a wild way to move.
1: Seriously.
0: This is my favorite. Yeah, Dad's been taking the divorce well.
1: If his name was Peter, it'd be great because he'd get a new nickname, obviously. Pretzel Pete.
0: Pretzel Pete.
1: Wouldn't he?
0: Yeah.
3: Yeah.
1: He's been up like a pretzel.
0: My kid, when I say no at the supermarket,
1: yeah. They're like, nah. Jack of their little tantrums.
0: And then my cats before throwing up. You know, like,
3: yes.
0: Honestly, it was my favorite comment section. There's plenty more, but they're not on this sheet. Oh, I'll send you it. You won't look at it, but you can scroll your own if you want.
1: Mate, send it to me. 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
0: Hey, thank you.
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0: Kisses.
1: 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Great stuff, Lulu. 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I love that. I love the comment section.
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15: Undercover lover. Oh, undercover lover. Woo.
16: Undercover lover.
17: Gets me every time.
18: It does. We love this game.
17: Did I do it last week?
18: You did.
17: Yes.
18: You did.
17: And I got away with it.
18: And to great success.
17: Thank you.
18: Explain to the listeners, Lulu, what we do here.
17: So, undercover lover.
18: Sorry, did I put you on the spot?
17: No, I was just reading the sheet and then I was like, I've got to explain this. It's not on the sheet.
18: Sorry.
17: So, undercover lover is pretty much where we call someone's partner and get them to pretend to be a reference for a job or something.
18: Yeah.
17: So, last week was, what was I doing? What was it? No one can remember.
18: I can't remember, but you crushed it. I remember it being you sold it.
17: Mines in WA.
18: Yeah,
17: the
18: that's right.
17: I called the girlfriend and she lied for the boyfriend.
18: That's
17: it was
18: right.
17: Really good.
18: That's right. So it's basically when we call your partner and we're saying they've put you down as a reference, we're seeing whether their lover will say, no, he's an idiot, I'm his wife.
17: Yeah.
18: Or they'll go, Yeah. Yeah, absolutely. I used to work with him back in the mines in WA.
14: Yeah.
18: It's a bit of a loyalty test.
17: Yeah, it's really fun. I've been loving it so far.
18: Yeah, I love it. Now we've got Shania on the line. Shania, how are you?
12: Hello, I'm good. How are you?
18: Very
12: good.
18: Well, thank you.
17: So we're going to put your partner, Daniel, to the test.
12: Uh-huh.
18: So okay. Talk to us a bit. Talk to us a bit about Daniel and what are we doing here today?
12: So we're doing the partner prank thing.
18: Yep.
14: Yes.
12: He's a cement renderer, so he listens to Triple M every day on his radio while he's working.
17: Gotcha.
18: So he's going to know.
12: And in his car while he's driving.
18: He's going to know our voices.
17: Mm. That's where
12: why the lady said somebody else was going to do it.
17: Yeah. So we're thinking.
12: He literally would, I reckon.
17: Yeah. So our producer Cody reckons that we might get DigiLocker.
18: We might get
17: digital producer because no one knows his voice.
18: Now Shania, Daniel's played you versus Lee before.
12: He has, and he beat her.
17: Daniel already.
18: So this is if he isn't a good undercover lover, this is retribution for you.
17: Yeah. So we're going to say that you have been applying for jobs as a high-end cleaner.
18: Yep.
17: And we're going to say that.
12: So I actually did apply for a cleaning job a couple of weeks ago. That's why I chose this.
18: Okay. Perfect. Mate, great.
17: And we're going to say that you used to clean his place and see what he says.
18: And is he? And he's aware that you've applied for a job?
12: Yeah, he knows I applied to the cleaning job.
18: This is almost a slam dunk for Digi.
17: Mm.
18: I think we're pretty safe.
12: The only problem would be, I know you've only done it twice?
18: Yes.
12: Yeah, so I'm bloody hoping he didn't listen to
18: That's what I was thinking. That's what I was thinking.
17: I reckon it'd be.
12: Because he's pretty switched on.
18: But this is the thing, Shania. I had that thought as well. But then the fact that you've been actively looking for jobs, he can't risk it, like, being the radio show.
17: Yeah, imagine going, do you know what I mean? No, you guys.
18: And then. If he does do that, you go, mate, I don't know what you're talking about. I'm here for a reference. You get staunch. Well, thank you. I think this is all the info that we need.
17: Yep.
18: We're going to get Digi to do it. Let's see if you've got an undercover lover, Shania.
17: Oh, I'm excited.
12: Oh, he's
17: going to
12: get beat up if he doesn't stick up for me.
14: Okay, Lou and Charge Triple M will call your partner, Daniel, right after this.
13: The early drive home with Lou and Charge.
15: Undercover lover. Oh, undercover lover. Ooh,
17: undercover lover.
18: We love this game.
17: Third time.
18: Yep, that's right. Third time. So basically, we're going to call Shania. Shania's on the line, but hiding. She's hidden.
17: She's hiding.
18: We're going to call her partner, saying she's been applying for cleaning jobs, which she actually has.
17: So it makes it easier.
18: Yeah, and her partner, Daniel, DigiLock, we got you in the studio. How are you, mate?
16: I'm well. Thank you for having me, guys.
18: Good. Thank you for doing this, because he listens to the show. He knows our voice. So you're going to call Daniel. You're going to say, hey, Shania's put you down as a reference for a job. Can I ask you a few questions?
17: See how far we get.
18: Let's see. If he backs her.
17: I'm excited.
18: Are you ready, big horse?
16: I'm ready to rumble.
14: Okay.
18: Is everyone here ready?
17: Yep.
14: Shania, are you ready?
18: Are you ready, Shania?
12: Oh, yeah.
14: Okay.
18: All right, done.
17: Let's go.
14: Sit tight. Let's call Daniel.
16: Hello. Oh, hi there. It's just Trevor calling from Cleaning Services. Am I speaking with Daniel?
19: Yeah.
16: G'day, Daniel. Mate, have I caught you at a bad time? I'm just calling in regards to Shania's recent application for a cleaning position with us.
19: Oh, yeah.
16: Has she got you down as a reference, and she said that she used to clean your house. Is that right?
19: Yeah, correct, yeah.
16: Yeah, awesome. Mate, I've just got a couple more questions. Hopefully it's not a bad time, but it'll be super quick and easy. Roughly on a scale of 1 to 10, how would you rate Shania's cleaning skills?
19: A
16: 9?
19: Yeah. Yeah, wasn't really, like, everything was pretty good.
16: Okay, awesome. No, 9's a great number. I think that's fantastic. And she also said in her application as well that she cleaned your house, obviously, like I said, but it was quite a large property, 6 bedrooms, 3 bathrooms. Do you know roughly how long it generally took her to clean the property?
19: I couldn't remember. I was at work and she was coming around while I was at work.
16: Yeah, fair enough. Is there, obviously there was no, like, you know, it might be an obvious question, but some of our clients can be quite picky. There was obviously no, like, stains, like, attention to detail was high. Like, how would you rate Shania overall?
19: Yeah, I'm pretty sure everything was sweet. Like, I'd come home and the house was spotless all the time. It was great. I didn't have time to do it. I got a bunch of kids and working, I run the business as well. So But I don't have time for cleaning. I'd rather just pay someone else to do it.
16: Yeah, no, fair enough, mate. I get it. Fair enough. And this is exactly what we want in the role, obviously. And so, mate, I've just got one more quick question to fire at you. Obviously, you know, with our clients, you know, they've got personal property, sometimes valuable items left in the house. How trustworthy would you say Shania is? Like, if there was expensive items around, you're happy to leave them out, never had any issues with theft or anything like that?
19: Yeah, very. Like, yeah, she wasn't fast at all. She just puts out a good vibe.
16: Oh, good. Okay, well, that's exactly what we're looking for at the cleaning service company. And so, I mean, mate, I suppose I've got one more last question from my colleagues. Do you mind if they just chime in quickly and just ask one more question? Is that all right?
19: Yeah, no worries.
16: Yeah, awesome.
18: Very, very good job.
17: Phenomenal job. Some would say you're a very good liar.
18: It's Jarch and Lou here, mate. Damn, Daniel, you did a good job. Shania, you're on the line. How did he do?
12: I think he's done bloody all right.
17: It was phenomenal. This is a stitch up, Daniel.
12: I'm looking at him out in the yard with my baby sitting on his motorbike on the phone.
20: Lou and Jarch.
17: It was so good.
20: Like, do you remember me?
18: No. Yeah, you beat Lou and you versus Lou.
12: I already told him.
17: No, I don't remember that, Daniel. That one slipped my mind.
18: Yeah.
20: He's had to rock my logo as your logo on Instagram.
18: Oh, that's how it was.
17: Hey, you were really quick on answering those. Like, you were not shocked at all. It was like, okay, right, we're in go mode reference.
18: I also love, Daniel, it was like cleaning skills and you were like, 9 out of 10. I was like, okay.
14: Not willing
18: to give a 10. Room to improve. I like, mate, you did a bloody good job.
17: That was very funny. Yeah,
12: perfect.
17: You're under cover laughing.
12: It was fun to watch how nervous he was.
20: She put a partner down as a reference. I was like, this is a bit dodgy.
18: Yeah.
13: Triple M's Early Drive Home with Lou and Judge.
17: You know I love the comment section.
18: Yeah, you love the comment section.
17: And I often find you in some of the comment sections, Jack.
18: Yeah, I have my phone in there.
17: You do, and my algorithm is way too much like yours now, that every time I just pop up with your emoji and then I'll click on it. Yep, Josh is commented.
18: You know what's great is my algorithm, because it's so weird because I love all the weird videos, but it's become so niche now that it's serving me up the weirdest videos, but when they're at like 3 likes.
17: Oh, I've been getting that too.
18: It's the best.
17: I'm like, how?
18: So I'll like and comment. Because they're so niche.
17: And then we're like, how's this guy found me?
18: Yeah, you know, it's just brilliant. Anyway, what do we got?
17: So this one made me have a proper giggle. This is a bloke who's packed his clothes in something other than like a suitcase or a duffel bag. So the girlfriend's posted a photo and she said, when I'm already irritated AF and my man packs a week clothes for vacation in a basket. So he's just got his laundry basket and he's got his clothes in it. And then the comments had me howling.
18: There you go.
17: So everyone's commented, the first trip I took with my husband when we were dating, he packed all his stuff in cowboy boots.
18: just rolled it up, tubed him in.
17: Couple of T-shirts, there's some undies. My fiance uses a pillowcase. Doesn't matter how long the trip.
18: Oh, mate.
17: He's like Huckleberry Finn. Throwing over his shoulder.
18: Oh, that's what you used to do when you run away from home.
17: Yeah.
18: That was the best.
14: Yeah.
17: My boyfriend brought a little garbage bag on our trip when there were other bags available. Almost like proving your point, like, nah, this'll do.
18: Well, it does work.
17: Yeah, but like if it breaks.
18: Get another one. That's the best thing. Brand new bag every day. It's a new adventure every day.
17: He's probably bought the whole packet of them and put it in the bag.
18: Yeah, you've got like a million bags.
17: Mm. He uses a cooler. So one of them's using like a whiskey chili bin.
18: Good.
17: My brother used a bucket. It's not a bad one because I guess it's got a little handle. It's kind of like a handbag.
18: That is good.
17: Mm.
18: That's where we used to carry puppies around in a bucket. You know, when you were kids, you'd have a litter of pups and you want to go play in the sandpit, you'd put the pups in the bucket, carry them around.
17: I didn't have that upbringing.
18: Oh.
17: With puppies and buckets.
18: Oh, okay.
17: And sandpit.
18: Boom. Okay. Yeah. All right.
17: Just different.
18: Sorry.
17: I guess.
18: Yeah, sorry, mate.
17: Yeah.
18: Don't put puppies in buckets.
17: Husband packed to go visit his dad, thought he'd brought a case of Corona. Nah, it was just a suitcase. So the dad's like, oh, cheers, mate. You bought some Corona.
18: All his clothes are in it. That is unbelievable.
17: This is so good. Mine used a birthday bag. You know those ones where you get presents? It's just
14: like a party bag.
17: Yeah, like a party bag.
18: I get it.
17: They're kind of sturdy.
18: They are.
17: Like they'd be more sturdy than one of the big like black plastic bags.
18: I tell you what would be good.
17: Mm.
18: The fancier shopping bags that you get at the supermarket. You know, the ones, that, you know, yeah. like they are pretty sturdy.
17: Not the paper ones.
18: Not the paper ones. No, the other ones.
17: I'd allow that. You know? Actually, when we went to...
18: Wumpy is perfect for this.
17: I know. When we went to New Zealand, he loved the supermarket called Pack and Save. It's like kind of like the cheaper alternative in New Zealand. And he got one of the like totes and he was using it in New Zealand, roaming around with it.
18: I was thinking, I've got a better one. My mate Stubby, he was based in Sydney. He had a wedding in regional Queensland and he just used his suit as his bag. So he just packed a pair of undies, a toothbrush, and that was it. Flew up in his tuxedo. Got, you know.
17: Yeah.
18: Was covered in rum and stuff the next day, changed his undies, put his, and just wore the suit back.
17: Oh, so the person sitting next to him would have been like, you mongrel. Oh, that's terrible.
18: Isn't that good, though?
0: The Early Drive Home with Lou and Judge.
17: Don't try and suck up to me.
18: I was saying colourful.
17: Okay.
18: Let's go, kid.
17: You wouldn't have seen.
14: Yeah, chop, chop.
18: Chop, chop, mate. Let's get to it. Come on, champ. Radio. Let's go.
14: Keep it tight, keep it bright.
18: Keep it tight, keep it bright. Hey, we're on a schedule.
17: We won't be ganged up on by you two.
18: We're on a schedule, kid. Let's go.
17: Thanks, but no thanks.
18: Let's go, champ.
17: The Birdman mystery.
18: Ah, famous rapper.
17: No. So there's this bloke. In the middle of the night, he's walking down a quiet street in Australia and filling the strip with bird seed.
18: I've seen him.
17: Like filling it. He's been doing it for 2 years.
18: 2 years?
17: Yeah. The residents wake up every morning and it's mayhem. Just birds everywhere. Everywhere. Like I've seen, it's absurd.
18: Dream if you had a shoddy.
17: Well, it's in the middle of a city, so.
18: No, not a dream. Then.
17: Probably not ideal.
18: Not rural.
17: Probably not ideal, Jack.
18: Okay.
17: The residents are so angry, they've gone to the news. There's some audio of last night on, I think it was Current Affair.
18: Yeah.
21: It's not good for the birds, it's not good for their health. There could be even like a poo explosion going on for these poor residents.
22: It's dirty, it's disgusting, it's gross, it's hellish.
23: You're causing poo explosions. Surely you feel a bit bad about that. What is Birdman's motive?
24: That's the big question. What? Why? Why is he doing it?
17: Like, why? Has someone paid him? Has like an ex been like, I hate my partner who lives there so much. For 2 years, I'll pay you to go put bird seed everywhere outside his apartment.
18: I really hope that that was the music on the program last night behind it as well.
14: Might have been.
17: I think it was.
18: Was it? Just took all of the levity out of the, like, dip, dip, dip, dip, dip. It's a poo explosion. It sounded like they were promoting something. Like a new burrito. I don't get it.
17: 2 years is wild.
18: Surely someone's been out there, like, been out there and said, "Oi, mate, what are you doing?" And tried to stop him. Well,
17: listening to the audio?
18: But how have they just let him go for 2 years?
17: Well, what can you do? Is it illegal?
18: You could probably grab the seed off him and be like, "Stop doing this."
17: Every night for 2 years.
18: Or have a community, like an HOA. You've got a community. So every night, someone's at a different time to combat the Birdman.
17: I would be so angry.
18: I don't understand it. Have we gotten any, like, is there?
17: No, we don't know anything. He wouldn't talk on the news program last night.
18: It's not, this is the thing.
17: He's refusing to speak.
18: It's an excellent use of free will because exactly. It's probably not illegal, right?
17: Mm. It's annoying.
14: No.
18: But yeah. Is he doing harm to the animals?
17: I'm annoying. Pardon?
18: Is he doing harm to the animals? Can they not digest that stuff?
17: No, well, he's obviously just feeding them. They're getting free food.
14: They're loving
18: it. I understand that, but it's like feeding ducks bread. You shouldn't.
14: But he's feeding them bird seed, isn't it?
17: Yeah, I assume it's proper
14: good for them.
17: Bird feed.
18: Yeah,
17: food.
18: but different things are good for different birds. Like they can't.
17: Well, it looks like
18: It's not one shoe fits all, mate.
14: Well,
18: you know
17: what are those birds? Birdman?
18: They look like cockatoos.
17: There's a lot of them. They're soaking up those seeds.
18: It's good.
17: What?
18: It's very good. Yeah, listen.
17: Anyone got any info on the Birdman? Anyone live around there would love to know.
18: Well, we would. I'd love to talk to a resident.
14: Yeah.
18: Of the area. If you get in touch, if you're a resident, via the Instagram, Lou and Jarch, DM us.
14: 133353.
18: Call us.
17: Yeah.
14: Whatever.
17: Call right now. 133353. Birdwatch.
18: Let's get to the bottom of it.
17: No, I'm not going to be able to sleep for weeks.
18: He's one flew over the cuckoo's nest. He's with the birds.
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25: 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Good idea. And it was your good idea, Jack. If you're drinking, don't drive. What's your plan B? 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
14: But now, time to welcome Herb in because Herbus, a bake yesterday.
15: Yes, I'm in because you've divided some codes, Bill.
14: I have.
15: Yes.
14: What's happened?
15: Well, you baked Peter Vlandis yesterday.
14: The Vland.
16: Yes, the old slickback.
17: Thinks his game's the biggest in Australia. Well, Pete, it isn't. He thinks that more people watch it than any other sport in Australia. Well, Peter, they don't. Claims he's the most participated sport in the country. Pete, that's also bullshit. Five tackles, kick. The odd hit up. That's the whole game, Jim, in one f***ing sentence.
15: And you went pretty hard.
16: Well, yeah, probably a bit harder than I thought. Thanks, Jim.
15: The response, great.
16: Oh, good.
15: In terms of we're getting views, which we love.
16: Yeah,
15: we love.
16: Good.
15: Downloads, Beersy's very happy with
16: happy
15: it.
16: Happy Beers. Good.
14: The Beers are here.
15: He's yes. Happy. But it's reached up north.
16: Oh, no. Sydney.
15: Yes.
16: Oh, the old bum sniffers.
15: Our Rush Hour family up there. So they're actually taking a break, the usual show.
16: Yeah.
15: So that's Maroon Hindy and Millie. They're off.
16: Yeah. Mm-hmm.
15: And we've got the fill-in show.
18: What? Hang on, they're off?
15: They're off.
16: We are the only ones on radio.
15: I have no idea. It is a joke.
16: Yeah.
15: But they've got their fill-in show. So Luke Keary, James Graham, and Charlie White. We know Charlie.
16: Run through those familiar names again, will you?
14: Good boy, Charlie.
15: Luke Keary, James Graham, and Charlie White. And they have responded.
16: Oh, have they?
15: In particular, this is James Graham.
9: Oh, what a pathetic, childlike argument to boil down a sport to something like that. It's like, Usain Bolt, all he does is run from point A to point B. Hey, well done. Give yourself a pat on the back. And just on that particular takedown of our sport, five tackles and then a kick. Well, let's boil down the AFL. What do they do? You kick the ball through the goal. We've got that in rugby league also. We don't give a consolation prize. But again, typical Victorians, very sensitive. One extra point for going close. So, hey, look, it lacks intensity for one. And if Billy wants to go head-to-head on radio with why I think the game of AFL lacks intensity, I will tell that to his face.
16: No. That's James Graham.
15: That's James Graham.
16: Is he a pomp?
15: Yes.
14: Probably a pond bill.
16: Irish or something, but yeah.
14: Not a lot in that. No way.
16: No, it's that's what I would have thought. I don't want to say too much because I'm just looking at him here and he's a tough looking bugger. and he's played 424 games of rugby, so he knows a hit up or two.
14: And he'd know finals as well.
16: Well, let me read his record, Jim.
14: Oh, no.
16: He lost five grand finals with St. Helens in the Super League.
14: Five?
16: Yes. Then he come to Sydney with Canterbury, the Bulldogs. He lost that one. Then 2 years later, lost again with the Bulldogs. So that's seven in my book, Jim. And then he played in the 2017 World Cup final against Australia, playing for the Pommies. And,
14: yes.
16: And lost that.
14: No!
16: Come on, Jim.
14: Eight.
16: Wow.
15: There was one part of the response, Jim, that you might like at the
14: good.
15: End.
14: Good.
15: Oh. Have a listen.
10: Really brownless. Where does that come from? I don't know. I feel sorry for James Brayshaw Ryan Warren, the great man who have to work with him every day.
14: Yes. That's true.
10: That must be a tough carry.
18: Dropping the F-bomb too, is that necessary?
10: I know. You have to beat that in
18: is that necessary? Well,
9: that's when you know you've not got any real intellectual fortitude to put an argument if you have to swear.
19: That's true, Jim. That first
14: it
19: part
14: is.
19: At least.
14: I am to be felt sorry for. That's
16: we're
14: true.
16: We're live, aren't we?
19: Yeah, we are.
16: Going to drop an F-bomb.
15: I heard, though, Bill, you want to make a call to the big man, James Graham.
16: We'll see.
15: I've heard it might be happening, which means we might get a response for your last show tomorrow.
14: Oh, good. I like the sound of that,
16: too. Did they take a poll on who won the debate, me or James?
15: Callers called in.
16: And? What was the score?
15: Team Billy.
16: Oh, of course it was.
19: He's lost another one.
16: Lost another one.
14: No, that's his ninth. What the hell?
20: This is the best bits of the Rush Hour with JB and Billy. Download the podcast now from the Listener app. Just search for the Rush Hour.
19: I tell you what we're doing
16: what
19: here.
16: What have we got now?
19: Idiot file. And my final of the year. So I've asked Matty to come forward with his very best, and he's had a haircut especially for it.
16: You know what it's going to be?
19: What?
16: Matt, very short.
19: No, it's long. It's five.
16: Who's excited?
19: Oh, Mark Bickley, come on.
14: See, she should be better than that.
16: Oh, come on, Bix.
14: Come on, Bix. Yeah, they're horrifically boring, man. But he should be able to frame his sentences better than that.
16: Terms of the word of the use. No, the use of the word.
14: Matty, just get the old record button and hit on top of that.
16: The use of the word, you idiot. And Marty won't play, Jim. So we thought that.
14: Mm-hmm.
16: Carl Toomey.
14: Carl Toomey. Not have butchered
16: that. Has reported. What about this? Well, look at him ring up. A lot of red.
14: Oh, no.
16: And yellow.
14: It's actually orange.
19: It's orange. But red and yellow, mate. Orange, right, we got there.
16: Right. And then the winner of that will win
19: two tickets to the 2026 Toyota AFL Grand Final, Bill.
16: Wow. Me.
14: Me or we? Which one?
16: Actually, we. And the Dallas Cowboys versus the Washington Commanders game. It sounded like Travis Bazanza.
14: Bazanza.
16: Ben Bazana.
14: Travis Bazanza.
16: Travis Bazana, Jim.
14: Yes. You've been talking to him for 5 minutes,
16: you
14: dick.
16: It's just nice to do that, to introduce yourself, Jim.
14: Why?
16: To...
14: He knows who you are. Well, and you were just speaking to him.
21: I've got 10 years, haven't I?
16: Yeah, I know. We go way back. Only me brother-in-law's brother. Whatever
19: exactly
16: it is.
19: Right.
16: What? What is it? What did you just say?
19: Hello to you, Suits Brownless.
16: G'day, Jimmy boy. Yes, been to the centrepiece today, the financial luncheon there.
19: Why would you be at a financial luncheon?
16: That's a very good pint.
19: Pint?
16: Oh, pint.
19: Did you have a few or
16: no,
19: just the one?
16: No, I didn't have one. Justin Long Muir.
19: Yes.
16: Well done, fat. Has been named the
0: not really,
16: coach.
0: Not really.
16: The Freo song, it's unique, Jim, fair to say. Heave-ho, way to go.
19: Yep.
16: If that's the words, I don't know. Anyway, Jim, I had a bunny 4 and 20, and I ate it quickly. And it's reverberating.
19: What the hell is going on with him?
16: It's reverberating.
21: You got one for me, Bill?
16: Oh, I'm sure someone
19: meant to start shooting.
16: No,
19: animals.
16: Are they native or whatever you call it?
19: Native.
16: Pigeons?
0: You mean endangered?
16: Endangered? Are they endangered? In what year did Justin Muir play his final game for Freo? JT or JL?
19: JL even.
0: JL, wow.
16: This is all in order of the grand final,
19: seriously.
16: Jim. All in order.
19: Righto. What sort of order?
16: Colonical order.
19: Oh, no. Colonical order.
16: Yes.
0: I don't think we want a colonical order.
19: No,
0: Bill.
19: Not out of you.
0: No.
16: Clonological.
19: Oh, no.
15: They call me, actually, I got a nickname last year because it happened a fair bit, Voldemort.
16: Oh, yeah. Voldemort.
15: Voldy was my nickname last year. Yes.
19: You know where that's from, Fat?
16: Yeah.
19: Where?
16: Well,
15: Come on.
16: I don't know.
19: Harry? Come on, fat.
16: Harry Styles.
19: Harry Styles.
16: Harry bloody
19: Seriously.
16: The wizard.
19: Yeah,
16: Harry Potter. Harry Potter, thank you. I haven't watched any of that.
19: Harry Styles.
0: We've got an audience.
19: Come
0: too.
19: On, fat.
16: Oh.
19: Who's here?
16: Oh, Ash is out there. I see
19: Ash.
16: That.
19: Ash, good.
16: New sales girls, Jim, out there.
19: Right. Nice.
16: Well, they shouldn't be listening. Oh, sorry. And a bloke there too.
19: Oh, my God. Fat.
16: So sing the next line of a famous song.
0: What happened there?
19: What was that?
0: It was your clavicle yesterday. Now what is it now?
16: Oh, it's me. Arthritis.
19: Arthritis.
16: No.
0: Esophagus.
16: Esophagus. So same family.
19: Just making fun of old people. And they're incontinent.
16: No. They were okay. They were conscious.
19: Did Fat burp in the middle of that break? Matty, I want... Can you do
0: 100%
19: some
0: forensic
19: work?
16: I had a pie.
21: But the Saints are keen to take, you know, taking offers for Tara if the right deal presents. It's a real curious one because when the Super Footy Club went through their reset...
16: You can't rip. How do you know it was me?
19: Oh, how do we know? We're
16: well, it could staring have been
19: at
16: you.
19: We were been. Looking at you.
0: There's vision.
19: Head.
0: There is vision, and it's going out on our socials.
16: Let's run the tape. Who is it, Busy?
19: Of you doing it.
16: It's not fat.
19: How did you know it was me?
16: Mm. How?
19: Well, because I didn't burp and Rabs didn't burp. There's only three of us in the interview.
16: No, Rabs could have.
19: No,
0: I could have, but I didn't.
19: He didn't.
16: And by the way, that's Charlie Hosking is one of the girls out there from sales that I said hello to.
19: And the bloke?
16: And, I met him today too, so I went over to say g'day.
0: Yes. What's his name?
16: His name's Shannon.
19: Right.
16: But anyway, Charlie's a good friend of a good Geelong girl. So all of
0: you know, we can just go and find out what his name is.
16: I don't know if it's Shannon.
19: So you went to say hello to him, but you don't know what his name is.
16: No, well, yes, exactly. So right. I said, g'day, Charlie. I said, g'day, mate. Yeah, Jim thought you were.
19: Oh, I wasn't even here.
16: I said, Jim does it all the time and blames me.
19: Exactly.
16: That was good.
0: That was good. Matt Short is going to be great as well. He's playing cricket for Victoria as well as the Adelaide Strikers. Mm. He's going to be joining us in studio next. Then you've got a Fruity Thursday joke.
16: Wrap
0: up the show and send JB and Lisa off to Portugal.
19: That's it.
0: And
19: we're
16: Portugal.
19: Done. Yeah, might never be seen
16: going
19: again.
16: Going to Lisbon.
19: Lisbon starting there, yes, and then trooping around.
0: Any other cities in Portugal?
16: Yeah.
0: Mm.
16: Aromia.
19: Aromia.
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0: Right now we're joined by an Australian cricketer who plays for Victoria. He also plays for Adelaide.
19: Yes.
0: And I'm pretty sure he lives on the Gold Coast.
19: Hell.
0: It's a legend that is Matt Short.
22: It's hard to pick. Oh, Matt Short's got no trouble picking that. All he does is pick it up and
1: dispatch it. Singh into short, short goal. And he hoists it high. Jeez. Into the members.
2: Wow.
1: That has gone all the way. What a big hit from short. He's 96 off 58 balls. Can he guide his team from the start to the finish for a victory?
19: Listen to the noise of it leaving the middle of that
0: one. Doesn't sound good.
19: Big Shorty. Yes. Good to see you, mate.
0: Thanks, lads. Thanks for having me on.
19: That is an amazing what Rab said.
17: I know. So played, obviously, a Ballarat boys for starters,
19: of course,
17: Jim.
19: Yes.
17: Down there. Mm-hmm. And then Shield Cricket there. Captains the Adelaide Strikers. And they've got a nice little all-rounder coming along there. We'll talk about that.
19: Yes.
17: And you live on the Gold Coast. Do you know where you are sometimes?
22: Not really. Sometimes I wake up and I'm like, oh, wait, I'm in Melbourne. No, it's... Yeah, it's been a bit strange, but we're making it work. We're staying pretty flexible.
17: Yeah, good.
19: Well, when we were playing, Punter lived in Sydney and played for Tasmania. And in our time, we all said, you are dead set taking the piss. You're not even living in the same state as the joint you're playing for. Mm. Now it's very common.
22: Well, yeah, I didn't know that. But, yeah, look, if Ponting can do it, then anyone can do it, I think. Yeah, look, it is becoming a little bit more common. You know, Zamp's probably...
19: Yes.
22: Was one that I spoke to a fair bit about it, you know, with his situation in sort of just out of Byron Bay and playing here, there and everywhere. So, yeah, it's been good. We, you know, credit to Cricket Victoria. They've been really handy, you know, facilitating it all and being pretty flexible with it. But, yeah, I'm really enjoying it.
17: Living up there, of course, with your wife now and baby sons. So it's Matt. And Maddie, Jim. That's nice, isn't it? Yeah. And you're in charge, they tell me, at the wedding. Maddie, you're in charge of what?
22: Music and alcohol.
17: That's it. And you got the alcohol, got it all for free. You scammed it all.
22: I did actually.
17: You scammed it all.
22: Yeah. I mean, I think that's why Mads put me in charge, is to get a bit of you know, keep a bit of cash in the pockets just for her to splurge somewhere else. So, she was happy with it.
19: Hey, the Strikers, let's just talk about them for a second. We're going to talk about your new recruit in just a minute. But, Fat, if you haven't been to the Adelaide Oval to watch a BBL game with the Strikers, it is brilliant. Mm. Like, for me, it's the best in-game experience in the BBL.
0: Really?
22: Yeah, absolutely. I agree with that. And I know a lot of players from other teams agree with that as well. You know, especially the New Year's Eve game. They're always massive. And, you know, the teams that sort of float through, I think the Stars have had it the last couple of years, but might be someone different this year. I'm not too sure. But, yeah, they love it. They love the atmosphere. And, I mean, a lot of the games we do get a great crowd. And,
19: They just get it right. Whoever runs the entertainment, everything seems to be right.
22: Just strolling over the bridge, you know, from the city and stuff like that. Yeah, they love it. And, we're lucky they get around it.
19: And Stoker.
17: Oh, so yeah, Ben Stokes, you're the captain.
19: You're in charge.
17: What are you going to tell Stoker? You got a couple of rules, a couple of curfew?
22: Get the curfew out, maybe. Nah, I think I've heard his family's coming down down for the tournament as well, so they might keep him in check a little bit. So, I've only sent a couple of messages here and there to him. I might let him go and see how he goes.
19: Huge signing.
22: Yeah, massive. Yeah, huge. I mean, we know the talent that he is, and he loves coming to Australia. He does really well here, and especially Adelaide. So I think he's keen. He's keen to get back on the T20 circuit now. His international stuff's all done, and I know he's, you know, talking with Payne, the head coach, and a couple other guys around the Strikers, is that he's really keen to do well and not just come over and take his cash and get out. I think he wants to do well and get his name back out there to get on the circuit.
17: Well, you're both open the batting.
22: I think so. Yeah.
17: Ooh.
19: Hello.
17: There we go.
19: That's what we like. How much bowling will he do you reckon?
22: Oh, as much as he wants.
19: Yeah.
22: Look, we've lost Jamie Overton, who has been really good for us. He could bowl sort of anywhere in the power play, through the middle at the death. Hopefully sort of Benny can do something similar to that, you know, with a new ball, through the middle and at the death as well. So, you know, we all know he's got the package and, looking forward to seeing what he can do.
17: Bloody oath. Just keep him out of just the first street maybe when you go over the bridge. Maybe not Hindley.
19: Right.
17: Yeah, so you might get caught up there.
19: Couple of
17: Shorty.
19: Venues, the old pony club. doesn't need to be heading into the stables.
17: No, I don't think so.
19: Oh, on the deck. No, he doesn't need to cop one in the nether regions.
17: Not in Hindley Street.
19: How much do your bats weigh, please?
17: And what are you using?
22: Using GMs. GM. Been on GM for a long time now.
19: Do you still give it the 2.7, 2.8, or what are you?
22: About 2.9, 2.10 at the moment.
19: Yeah. Jeez, they make a good sound.
22: Oh, they've been really good. Again, twinkered around with different shapes and whatnot. They've been unreal. I've been with them for I think 10+ years now. Gee. So,
2: do you have to oil them still?
22: Nah. Free oil.
19: And you get the ball out in the sock and knock it in.
22: Get the iron out. I think gone are the days where you sit in your bedroom knocking your bat in for hours. Your parents would lose their shit. So
19: Exactly. How many a year do you go through? Like an Australian summer, what do you reckon?
22: Aussie summer would probably be, you get to Big Bash and start breaking them just because you're trying to slog them everywhere. But I'd probably go through 10 bats a summer.
2: Wow.
19: Oh, and you'd have a favourite, wouldn't you?
22: Not really. I'm not real picky with them. I normally sort of get a couple of good ones and put them on ice and then train with other ones. But I don't really pick one.
19: Shorty, we used to go out to Kookaburra in my day and see Watsy, and you got Watsy. Three.
2: That's
19: and
2: it.
19: If you had to ring him again during the season, you had to have a very good reason as to why he got a fourth.
22: Yeah. I mean, a lot of guys now are so picky and they look after him like their child, but then there's other guys that throw them around everywhere. Yep.
19: Smudge.
22: I think, Smudge has got about 50 of them. I reckon Marcus Harris makes 100 and then puts it away. Doesn't ever
19: only
22: use it
19: again. 100 in a bat.
22: Yeah.
19: According to him.
22: If he makes 100, he puts it on ice.
2: Probably tries to sell it or something online.
19: No one Harrow.
22: Old
19: Simple. No, yeah. He'd be trying to sell it over there. That was the Fred Couples. He said there was only ever one birdie in a ball.
2: Oh, no.
19: So as soon as he had a birdie, just ditched it to a kid and pulled a brand new one out.
22: Sheesh, there you go.
19: How do you think like that?
22: Through a few, wouldn't he?
19: Well, Fred would have. I don't know how many bats Harrow's going through. No, he's our man.
2: He's our man.
19: Haven't seen any online for about 3 years. Shorty, this is a bloody exciting summer
2: bloody
19: coming up for you.
2: On,
19: good
2: Vicks.
19: Luck with the Vicks next week,
2: yep.
19: Even though you're against my old boys. But also, of course, a huge BBL season with the Strikers. Cannot wait for that.
22: Thanks, Jen.
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3: I have a joke.
20: This is Billy's joke.
2: Jim.
19: Yes.
2: Do you know anyone that has a cure for sex addiction?
19: No.
2: I've tried everything.
19: Oh. Oh, no! Fat! You can't be going down that path. Not bad.
2: No!
19: Not bad!
2: How big? Oh, no! There we go! That's it.

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4: We are talking irrational fears. My neck's been a bit tweaky. I don't know why, but I've gone and got a little. I've got a bit of treatment.
5: You've gone to a massage parlor. Or two.
4: But my irrational fear is around massage parlors. I've been caught with the pants on, the pants off.
5: I've been caught with
4: the G string back to front.
5: G being her off.
4: On, off. I've been in my ski suit at times, just saying the clothes aren't going anywhere, massage around. The only thing that gets done is my eyeballs because I'm that locked up.
5: You're feeling insecure when you go into a massage parlor because you believe there's going to be some form of like drug bust and you're going to be just there nude.
4: With my pants off and the police are going to come charging in. It's the most irrational fear of all time. 133353. Let's go to Scott. Scotty, what's your irrational fear?
6: Morning, team. How are you?
5: Morning, good, Scotty. Sorry. Well, thank you.
6: Yeah, zippers. They make me sweat beads straight away. The second I think about a zipper, I had a mishap when I was 14 years of age. Something about Mary style.
4: Yes.
6: Zipper all the way to the top.
4: Mishap with the groin area. I'm pitching what you're saying. So talk us through it. You're 14. You're wearing your bit of denim or something, and you've gone to the bathroom when you've zipped yourself up.
6: Are you familiar with the tuck? It's a teenage thing, you know, you've got to, in case, you know, your mind's going through thoughts. Yep, so the tuck is there.
4: The tuck technique.
6: The tuck's there and caught the underside and freaked out. Back being an 80s child, the oldest brother had a camcorder. They thought it was hilarious. So we had to cut the zipper out of the pants. So I had this zipper attached. They thought it was quite funny.
5: No.
6: My dad's a bricklayer. He's got this big Cumberland sausage fingers. He goes, we'll just pull it off. It'll be fine. I said, no, you're not touching it. Oh, you're not touching it. I said, I'll do it myself. And it wasn't the best experience. So I've still got a fear of zippers since.
4: Zippers.
5: I do. Oh. I have a fear as well when I'm zipping up like Charlie's onesies just to get like the
4: skin.
5: Thigh skin. And I can imagine that would be.
4: He just wears tracksuit pants now, Scotty.
5: Yeah. Zip free. Good on you, Scott. Let's go to John in Armidale. What's your irrational fear?
7: Shark. Haven't been to the beach since 2011.
4: Haven't been to the beach in
5: sharks.
4: 15 years. Sharks, Johnny, why?
7: I watched Shark Week for the first time, and like they showed you how sharks now can sit in the breakwater without moving, so they can just stalk prey and that.
4: Yeah.
7: And
5: yeah.
7: Ever since then, I'm like, yeah, nah. And I used to go diving, snorkeling, always in the beach, because I'm actually from the southwest, Bunbury.
5: Yeah.
7: So, you know, beaches, everything down there. But, yeah, since then, I have not been to the water. Even when I went to Rottnest, I couldn't jump off the boat into the water.
5: You know what? I'm going to say something, John. I don't think that's that much of an irrational fear. We do live in WA. There are lots of sharks here. And you know what? Shark Week will scare you. Also Jaws. Good movie.
4: Have you seen a shark in the wild, Lamy?
5: Yes.
4: With Hot Matt.
5: When I was in Mandra, on a boat. There was a shark fin that went by and it almost ate us. It did.
4: It just made us a dolphin noise as it went past.
5: Okay. Justin in Bibra Lake. What is your irrational fear, Justin?
8: My own belly button.
4: Your own belly button.
8: Yeah.
5: Why?
8: So, like, you learn about, you know, birds and bees and all that when you're little. So you learn about the umbilical cord and it's just a knot. And I've always had this worry that my knot's going to come undone.
5: Oh, sweet, Justin.
8: So, yeah, don't go anywhere near it. That's a no-go zone.
4: What about if you have to clean a bit of, like, fluff out of there or something?
8: Yeah, no, that's all right. Like, you know,
4: give it,
8: like, the hook, you know, the hook job, like you did. Like, you know, hook it out.
4: Yeah, hook it
5: out. Yeah, but, you know, if you hook it out, you might accidentally untie it.
8: No, don't say that.
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5: Will anybody come to the party and admit that they regret the pet? As I say, my dogs were my absolute everything. Then I had a baby and then they just became quite barky, annoying.
4: The barking would probably see me out.
5: Barking really hurts me. I'd like to say they're getting a little bit better, but there's still a long
4: There's still room for improvement. Still an RFI on the board. Barking.
5: Oh, God, yeah. We just want to know, do you regret the pet? Any pet, Spencer, Golden Bay, good morning.
2: Morning, guys. Thank you for the safe space.
4: Pleasure, Spencer. The platform's yours.
2: yeah, I regret my pet.
5: Okay.
2: Two cats.
4: I never know the cats and I regret them.
5: All right. Talk to us about the cats. How many and what are their names?
2: Two. We got Lilo and we got Pepper. We got a Mancoon and we got a tabby cat as well. Very lovely lap cats. But when you have a little girl come into the world and, you know, she's in her cot, lap cat's not so fun.
5: No, absolutely not.
4: So the cats were there prior to the introduction of children?
2: Yeah, correct. They were. They've been in the household longer than the little girl, and they think that they are boss of her. And now she's getting to walking, and the roles are very quickly switched. That's for sure.
5: And Spencer, you know when you say lap cats too, and when you have a baby, your whole world is basically holding the baby, and you tend to get quite touched out. So when the baby's down, you don't necessarily want an animal on your lap or near you or trying to get your attention. You just want a bit of you time, you know.
2: Oh, definitely. It's getting to the point now where they're inside cats. Do we just leave the door cracked open for the day?
4: Yeah, I think so. Spence, last one for me, and I'm not a fan of the pussy cats.
9: Oh, here we go.
4: How sharp?
2: Oh, yeah, I think I'm switching sides after this interaction with them, that's for sure.
4: How sharp are their nails? Can they, like, cling onto stuff?
5: Yeah, they're scary.
2: Oh, mate. They're dreadful. I got one to the cheek the other morning.
5: Oh, that's enough for the city of Stirling. Get them down.
4: The next time if we speak to you and the cats aren't around, look, we'll just put it down to cat flu or something.
5: Yeah, valet. Valet, Lilo and Pepper. Larissa in Batesia Grove, it's a safe space. Do you regret the pet?
10: I don't regret her, I just, I mourn my life. Before, yeah, I'll give you a bit of backstory. Sorry, I had my first 4 years ago, had a second 2 years ago, two beautiful boys. And before them, my dog was my everything. Yes. And my husband felt exactly the same. Like, she was our baby. We took her everywhere. Wherever we went, out, she was with her. She is just the most amazing dog ever. But it's just, when you have a baby, it's completely shifted. Yes. I don't feel the same way for her. And I mourn that. And no one tells you about it. No one prepares you for it. Mm-hmm. And it's almost like this dirty secret as well.
5: Yep.
10: Mm. It wasn't until I happened to be talking to my midwife, my second time. And she's like, yes, this is a thing.
5: Yeah.
10: Like, she's like, I felt exactly the same with my dog. Like, he was my everything.
5: Yep.
4: Yeah.
10: And.
4: Yeah.
5: Sorry, Larissa. I was just going to say, it is. You sort of mourn the life that you had, the feelings that you had towards your pets, but things shift. And I think in time it will come back, but it just takes a little while for it to kind of grow again. But I have that, you know, dog mum guilt, which is why my dogs go to daycare twice a week. And it cost me a bloody fortune, but I do it because I'm like, oh, I just feel like they'll have a good day, you know?
4: I think you need to get in touch with the city of Stirling about your two.
5: All right, Anonymous. We've got an anonymous caller.
4: Anonymous about a pet.
5: Anonymous about a pet. Do you regret the pet, Anonymous?
11: Well, to be honest, I actually regret it because the whole situation is I took my mother-in-law in and her dog came along with her.
4: Right, so mother-in-law comes in and she has a dog already, so dog comes with
11: her. Yeah, mate, yeah. Dog comes with her. This thing is like legitimately like the smelliest, lickiest, barkiest.
5: Speaking to Anonymous, his mother-in-law has moved in, but in comes the dog too, which is a smelly, licky, barky boy. We'll just say there rather than the fruity language.
4: The effing barky one.
5: Yeah. All right. So we're back, Anonymous. Just try and watch the language. are you there?
11: Yeah, I'm here.
4: No more F-bombs, okay? We at Triple M, we kind of embrace it, but we can't have another one, okay?
11: No, 100%. I apologise about that, guys. Emotions are high. You know, you're feeling the regret, the emotions, you know, safe space and all that kind of stuff, but still at the same time, the barking gets out of control. Like, you tell it to stop and it just doesn't.
5: Yeah.
11: No, and it goes on for like 20, 30 minutes and you're like, seriously? Like, freezing. I'm sweating out. Like,
4: yeah.
11: Rattles the skull.
4: It would rattle the skull. Now, Anonymous, why and how long is mother-in-law in for? Is there an end date or is it something we need to... No end date.
11: No.
4: You might have to get a divorce, man.
1: Wow.
5: He might inherit the mother-in-law.
11: Yeah, that's... Gee. You know, it could be a catch-22, mate, rock at a hard place, you know?
4: And your wife, Anonymous, like, are we softly dropping that dog's got to go, or how's that playing out?
11: Oh, I don't softly drop it at all, mate.
4: Hard. It's a hard drop.
11: I get
4: drop.
11: In trouble for saying it. I get in trouble. I'm like, oh, you can't be... I get told, you can't be saying that, you know? The dog, I'm like... Yeah, but it's my house.
4: I'm so nervous about Anonymous.
5: But I also love that he's like, oh, no, I drop it all the time, yet he comes on, he's Anonymous. Yeah. Just say your name then.
4: Yeah. Maybe he's Anonymous because he had slippery F-bombs in the chamber and was just firing it. And thank you, Anonymous. So mother-in-law in brings the dog. I think the rule needs to say, mother-in-law, you're welcome to come. We'd love that. We embrace that, but dog can't come.
3: 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Triple M.
4: Lammy, you haven't dealt with the excitement of the Tooth Fairy.

0: Is their teeth falling out at the moment? Little albs. They just look like a mess.
1: Yeah, I know. Young, it's a young, cute little age, though.
0: Yeah, they're big. Ted's got these chompers, mate.
1: Yeah.
0: He could just bite through a brick if he needed. These big bloody bastards at the front. Anyway, so last night we have a little ice cream after dinner. Ted's an elite eater.
1: Yeah.
0: Like, poor Albie, he's just slow as anything. Like, if you were to compare it to an athletic event, eating food, Ted's the 100-meter sprint and Albie's the 40K walk.
1: The hare and the tortoise. Remember that?
0: And who?
1: Remember that book? Yeah. What was that called?
2: Oh.
1: The hare and the tortoise?
2: It's just a fable.
0: I think that's about it. Yeah.
2: just a fable, really.
0: Anyway, Ted races, puts his food plate on the dirty side of the kitchen and he races to get an ice cream. And off he goes.
1: Yeah, and what ice cream are we having?
0: Connoisseur on a stick. He's a mint man, a mint chocolate man. Shame. And Albie's a Bubblo Biller.
1: Yeah.
0: So anyway,
1: The little bubble gum will take a tooth out.
0: Yeah, well, in the midst of Ted trying to get his connoisseur open really quickly, he's ripped it open with his teeth. Rather than tearing, he's pulled a tooth out, a little bit of claret, and he's lost a tooth.
1: Right.
0: Now, unfortunately, there's a rule that, especially around our place, is that if the tooth fairy, when your tooth falls out, if it falls out at school and you misplace it, not to worry. The tooth fairy is watching at all times, knows that you've lost your tooth.
1: Yeah.
0: Ted's first ever tooth was lost. And there was a rule around our sort of area that, and I'm sure when I grew up, that if you don't have the tooth to put in the jar, often the tooth fairy will give you a little double payment. A little double payment because you're quite sad that you've lost your tooth and you're fearful that the tooth fairy won't come.
1: Tooth fairy's good like that.
0: Very good. Yeah. So Ted, his first ever tooth was lost and lo and behold, a double payment arrived.
1: And
0: incredible.
1: What's the tooth fairy dishing out these days?
0: Well, our boys typically get a fiver.
1: Oh, wow.
0: Yeah, a little fiver goes in. Back in my day, I think maybe $1 or $2.
1: I got $2, I remember, because I had the little fairy cup and I put my tooth in it and then I would look in and she'd dropped in $1 or $2.
0: So the tooth fairy's dealing with inflation too. So we've all got that.
1: It's the cost of living.
0: The only thing is now the boys have worked out.
1: Ah, I see.
0: If there's no tooth to put in the glass.
1: Double the payment. Well, hang on a minute.
0: So Ted's tooth has fallen out of his mouth in the kitchen.
1: Yes, so we can find it.
0: I don't need to bring in the army to find that.
1: No.
0: So we're looking. I'm like, I cannot find that tooth anywhere. I am looking everywhere.
1: Hang on.
0: Ted's going.
1: What about Kevin? He
0: hasn't. Kev's not over there. Ted's got the blood dripping down his face because it's been ripped out.
1: Yeah.
0: Ted's not moving. You know those cars, the rich people have those when you park underground, they've got the 360-degree thing that spins on a wheel.
1: Yeah.
0: Ted's rotating on one foot.
1: Oh, okay.
0: And he's like, nah, I can't see. I'm looking everywhere.
1: Yeah.
0: He's standing on his tooth.
1: Yeah.
0: Trying to see when he can pick it up and put it down the sink.
2: That's clever.
0: So that he gets the double payment.
1: See, now that's I'm just going to say, smart. Well, that's smart.
0: Albie lost one last week in the schoolyard. It was hanging.
1: Yeah, okay.
0: He runs over to mum from school, says, oh, I've lost my tooth. Mum's like, oh, great, where is it? Nah, don't know. Lost it playing footy. No doubt it's in his hand. He's just thrown it into the schoolyard.
1: But do you think that maybe the tooth fairy, because as you know, she is watching
0: at all times.
1: If there's some foul play, does she just go the standard amount?
0: Because
1: I don't know.
0: Amount.
1: That's why I just reckon that the tooth fairy would be like foul play
0: foul
1: there.
0: Foul play.
1: Single payment.
0: Yes.
1: Because she's collected the tooth.
0: Due to rule 767, tooth fairy rules, you do not qualify for a double payment due to mischievous play in the yard.
1: I've heard that that's a thing. So.
0: Okay.
1: Yeah.
0: Might need to remind them about rule 738.
1: Correct.
0: Of the tooth fairy manual.
1: Yeah.
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22: Bang!
23: Wow!
22: That'll do.
23: I love this game!
22: Wheel of Games!
24: 80 lambs are staying to kick away again. 57-45 the overall score for Wheel of Games. Xavier Ellis, it is time for you to spin the wheel, please.
22: Please, go for it.
23: Did you just sleep with your eyes open, is that?
22: I think I was.
24: Get a Donald Trump.
22: No, I didn't think I was. I don't know what was happening.
23: You're just like
22: I've got way more lubricant around my mouth too, so I think I was about to drool.
24: We've landed on Reverse the Verse. So I'm going to give you a song played in reverse. You need to give me title and artist. Now, I will give you a hint because we've themed today. All these songs come from 2013, which is the time that Fremantle made the grand final.
23: Oh, well done, Fremantle.
22: Who lost to Hawthorn?
23: Who lost to Hawthorn? Yeah,
24: and
23: also, I like that that was a hint, 2013, as if you and I know what songs were released in 2013.
24: Well, at least you know it's not going to be Queen or ACDC.
23: Oh, okay, I see what you mean.
22: Is that right? I thought ACDC were a new thing.
23: I thought Queen were that of the 2013s.
24: Here's your next little hint for the first one. This was the highest selling single of 2013. Okay. You ready? Title and artist, Reverse the Verse, number one.
23: That's Katy Perry.
22: Yeah.
23: Who was the entertainment for 2013 Grand Final? Do we know the halftime entertainment?
24: Oh, we'll find that out for you.
22: I was there. That was the night I left the Grand Final with the salmon in my jacket.
23: Is that when you met M?
22: Nah, I'd met M previously, but
24: Katie Lamb leads 1-0. Reverse the Verse. Zave, you need this one to stay alive. This one features three artists, but we're only going to take one.
23: Oh.
24: Like, I don't need all three. But here's your second Reverse the Verse.
22: Save it.
24: Oh, he's gone quick.
22: Justin Timberlake.
24: Justin Timberlake. Okay. Katie, I'm going to play it again.
23: Katie.
22: Super.
23: Robin Thicke, Blurred Lines.
22: I feel like we need some sports categories. You've worked in music for friggin' 15 years.
23: You've been in radio as well, just as long as I have.
22: Yeah, we know we take the headphones off during the songs.
24: 2013 AFL Grand Final. Birds of Tokyo did pre-game. Hunters and Collectors did the halftime.
23: Oh, Hunters and Collectors. Yeah. I remember that.
24: That was good.
23: Very good.
24: There you go.
23: Bit of Holy Grail on a Grand Final day.
24: Like Katie Lamb was very good in Reverse the Verse today.
23: Today was my best day yet.
24: Very nice. 58-45 now, the scoreline. Oh, she's jogging away. She's ellipticaling over.
22: I got it back to 5, I reckon. Now it's back out to, 13?
24: Yeah.
22: It's okay.
24: You need a lift.
22: So I haven't got the energy for it at the moment. I'll get it back.
24: Okay.
22: I'll get it back.
0: This is Triple M Breakfast with Xavier Ellis and Katie Lamb. 92.9. Triple M.
23: There was news yesterday that Harry and Meghan could be relocating to Australia, Xavier. She's coming. She's like the one that got away.
22: Well, it's been a bit of a tough journey for her because I reckon she obviously didn't know my name at the wedding.
23: No.
22: But she saw a pale complexion.
24: So just explain what happened about, 10 years ago, less than that?
22: Maybe 10 years ago, whatever it was. I went to the royal wedding.
23: Of course.
22: At Windsor. I went out there. I was at the pub. So where the church is, so Windsor's not just the church, like there's a tiny, tiny little town and there's a pub there. So I watched the wedding from the pub as the broadcaster back to Australia.
23: Right.
22: As she left, I was with my mate Tori from work and she was like, let's just walk out the front. I hadn't been out the front. I just drank a lot of beers, to be honest. Mm. And as I walked out the front.
23: Just going out to get some fresh air.
22: I almost walked into Meghan. That's how close we were. And she looked at me, but you could see in her eyes, it was like, what have I done?
23: So first of all,
22: I've just married what I thought was my love of my life.
23: She was being whisked
22: away there.
23: On the horse and carriage.
22: Getting on it. That's where she got on.
23: With Harry, her husband, who she just married.
22: Yeah.
23: And you believe that she looked you in the eye whilst you're standing outside a pub half pissed.
22: Yeah.
23: And she looks and goes, oh, no, I've made the biggest mistake of my life.
22: That was more when she was, like, fresh into suits and stuff.
23: Mm.
22: Take it or leave it now, but, like, I was a massive, massive fan of the show.
23: Yeah.
22: Suits, I haven't seen it for ages, so probably lost a bit of steam out of Suits. But Meghan Markle was the one there for a while.
23: Well, I've always called, bullshit on that story. However, now with news cooking around yesterday that they could be relocating to Australia, I think, well, hang on a minute. Maybe she's coming back to chase the man of her dreams.
22: Mm. Now, is Harry coming?
23: Probably. Minor obstacle. She's coming back.
22: I'm getting emotional. I don't know how I'm going to tell him.
23: So it was quite funny. Yeah, I know. Or maybe they could stay with you and then just see how it goes.
22: They were kids.
23: Could do a partner swap, wife swap.
22: They got kids. That show. Have they got kids?
23: Yeah, they've got two, I think.
22: A couple of socks. No thanks.
23: Say what that means.
22: No way in the world.
23: Anyway, it's funny. On Reddit, people are going nuts just saying how they can, you know, offer a granny flat or their whatever to Harry and Meghan Markle because of the cost of living crisis and rentals are through the roof. And anyway, I was at my friend Annie's house just over the weekend for her boy's first birthday party. They bought that house and it had a little tree house, like a cubby that was already there when they bought the house. And it's just basically planks of wood. And I looked up and I said, you could actually rent that out these days in this economy. You could rent that out as an Airbnb. It's a decent size. You'd be able to whack a sleeping bag and, you know, a little bench.
22: Right, okay. Sleeping bags going in.
23: Well, like a mattress of some kind.
22: Yeah.
23: Anyway, so her husband actually looked up and he's at handy. He can do it, but he builds everything.
22: Similar.
23: Well, he can actually do it, not just wrap a Band-Aid around the shower head that's leaking. And he was looking up and he was like, I'm actually going to do that, make it into a proper tree house. Do you reckon, I wonder what like the smallest, worst little thing that somebody has actually Airbnb'd out?
22: Oh, gee, there's rules and regs. I don't know.
23: Because people are like, you know, Airbnb'ing their shed and like little teeny tiny.
22: Yeah.
23: Like it could
22: are
23: be.
22: You an, are you an Airbnb?
23: Yeah.
22: Or hotel? Like Airbnb.
23: It depends where I'm going.
1: I wouldn't be surprised if someone's like rented out their tent in their backyard and just put something up and just gone. Yeah, it's bound to happen.
22: We call it glamping.
1: Well, very low key glamping.
23: Yeah. Anyway, just a thought, Harry and Meghan. There's a little treehouse for you, or Xavier's backyard.
22: Well, I mean, you make it sound like I'm fabricating the story. Yeah. You've seen the photos.
23: Yeah, that is not clear whether she's looking right at you.
22: Well, it's not clear, but it's pretty clear, isn't it? It's pretty clear, Lammy.
23: Okay.
22: Say it. It's pretty clear.
23: It's pretty clear.
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23: Where'd you leave the kids behind? Maybe you forgot them. Maybe you intentionally left them behind. We want to know what happened just because of the dad that stupidly went hiking up Mount Fuji. Sounds great. Went with his two sons. Sounds fine.
22: Yeah.
23: Great. Father bonding.
22: Bonding.
23: You know, experience.
22: Ambitious, but bonding.
23: Only one of them was seven who, like, obviously got exhausted and the dad just left him behind around 2,000 metres up, said, here's a can of soft drink, here's some snacks, I'll be right back. Well, you went hiking, he's shivering on a bench and the rescue team had to come and save the poor child.
22: And the dad's received a stern warning from the Japanese police.
23: Yeah.
1: Stern warning, that's it.
23: The dad's response apparently was just, oh, sorry, I made a rash decision. Well, a bit more than that.
22: I mean, his act was careless.
23: Yeah. Let's go to Karen in Parkerville. Good morning.
6: Good morning.
23: Where have you left the kids behind, Karen?
6: So I was fortunate enough to, run a before and after school care.
23: Right.
6: It's quite big. Yeah. And I forgot that my son was there. He comes every day, but I forgot. And I went to the car and I started up the car and I started driving out the driveway and my son comes running up behind me with his bag on his back. Chasing the car, trying to get my attention, poor little thing.
23: Karen, I love that you're the one that runs the after-school care and you've left your own child at school. How old was he at the time?
6: He was probably about seven as well.
23: Seven?
6: Poor little thing.
23: Everyone needs to, like, you know, have some more awareness of their seven-year-old. Zach.
22: Yeah.
23: Remember when you lost the kids briefly at the
22: MCG?
23: At the MCG.
22: Good memory, because yeah, we were watching, and my brother was laughing because he kept an eye on it, but he was in his seats. My brother, we're randomly right at the race where Geelong ran out. 50 metres to the left was where Tom Hawkins was doing his work for Fox. So the boys were sort of in between when there was no crowd, in between talking to Tom. And then when the game was about to start, Albie wanted to see Bailey Smith run out. So I ordered, sort of moved them in front of a cup, this old guy who was watching as well, but, you know, little 5 and 7 year old in front was fine. But then Ted had got the urge to go back to Hawk and say goodbye as he's finishing up his TV time.
23: Right.
22: But I didn't see any of that. So I've got Albie and Ted's just gone missing. And in that 5 minutes before bounce down, the crowd, I reckon, adds 20%.
23: Yeah.
22: So, like, I couldn't see him. I had no reference point. My heart dropped. I was like, well, I'm going to have to put up on the big screen like they used to do back in the old days. If you're the parent of so-and-so, please head to the security.
23: Yeah.
22: I'd lost him completely.
23: Oh, my God. Yeah. That would have felt like so long as well. It probably was only what, 30 seconds.
22: 30 seconds, yes. But again, it just, I had eyes on him everywhere. And then in that blink, the crowd just filled up. Friday night footy, MCG, Carlton, Geelong. Like, oh, it was a big crowd. Yeah, I panicked. Yeah. Anyway, Dad thought he'd lost me once. He kicked me out of the car on the way home. We live like 20 Ks out of town.
23: Mm.
22: So he kicked me out in between the two towns and was I must have been a little bit naughty.
23: Mm.
22: Anyway, he drove off to scare me, and it's just assumed he'd come back in 10 minutes and I would be sitting on the side of the road. But I just went and knocked on one of the houses down the street and said, oh, look, I'm lost. Can you drop me home?
23: Oh.
22: So this lady, Linda, still remember her name, dropped me home. And Dad had completely no idea that I was in the white car that drove off. So I'm at home. Sitting by the fire, and he couldn't come home for hours until he found me.
23: Oh, no.
22: And no mobile phones or anything.
23: The similar thing happened to me because I was at home with my older sister, Beck, and Mum was, like, going to her friend Shauna's house. So I've gone with Mum. Beck didn't know that I'd gone with Mum.
22: Yep.
23: Dad gets home. Rebecca's in a panic. I can't find Katie. There were, she was trying to call Mum, but Mum just didn't have a phone on. Dad's calling. They were like, I don't know. I can't remember whether they ended up calling the police because they thought that I had gone missing.
22: Little lamb gone.
23: Yeah, little lamb gone. Anyway, I come home and Beck's smiling crying. And Dad's furious. And, oh, my God, I'm just like hand in hand with Mum walking in.
22: Mum's had a couple of wives.
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7: 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Triple M.
23: I had the most chaotic day with Charlie yesterday. So
22: I feel as though this won't be the first time you say this, Lambie.
23: No, and look, and it's not the first time. There's been many chaotic days, but I think yesterday has certainly topped it. Now, it's funny because my sister's got two kids, Emmy and Mitch. Now, Emmy is disabled, and unfortunately, you know, when she was a baby, she wasn't hitting a milestone, so she didn't do much at all. Sadly. Then Mitchell came along. Cautious Colin, we called him. He was just always very sensible, cautious Colin.
22: What's his go-to word again? What does he like with a little lisp?
23: Oh, humongous.
22: Humongous.
23: And ginormous. And just anything. It's just hilarious. He loves playing Uno. He's a very smart boy, but cautious Colin. Along comes Charlie.
22: Yeah.
23: She is a little turbo. So it was so funny. Yesterday she was having a bath and I'm in the bath and I was boiling some water just to get some tortellini in there for her dinner. Anyway, so I leave her for 10 seconds just to pour the tortellini in the water. All of a sudden, crash, bang, I hear just mayhem. And I've come out. She's pulled the whole shower stand with all of the soaps, the shampoos, the shower gels.
22: Is the stand down low, is it?
23: Yeah, it's in arm's reach.
22: Where is it now?
23: Gone.
22: Okay. I was going to say up high, hanging off the top. Yes.
23: So it's the only place it could be is just on the bar sort of ledge. And me thinking, I'll be 10 seconds. Mm. You know what I mean? And she was playing with her little turtle, wasn't even facing the shower stand. No, this kid turns around, pulls the whole thing down. So I'm going in there. I pick her up. I wrap her in a towel. I get her all dressed. And then I go in to clean that up. Whilst I'm cleaning that up, I come out. The pantry's open. She has pulled out the Glad wrap, the baking paper, the sandwich bags, and I'm like, righto. So I go in and I pick up that, and next minute I look over, she's got my fridgey.
22: She's
23: got the fridgey water bottle.
22: That's what we love.
23: She's somehow loosened the lid. Water, she's just walking around, everywhere. So I'm
22: love it.
23: Awesome. Meanwhile, Teens is just like swanning on her way home from work. As soon as she gets home, picks her up, gives her a little cuddle. Well, it's time for bed, isn't it? So it's just like, I'm like, oh, don't worry, I've dealt with all that.
22: So don't have that argument because forever in a day, I did from 2 o'clock all the way through till 6 o'clock, 6:30.
23: Because we finish early.
22: Every day.
23: Yeah.
22: But I know there's 5 o'clock and the 4 o'clock hour where you're trying to keep them awake and then you're trying to get them in a bath, then you're trying to feed them. It's just as hard as the morning where they sit up beautifully after a long sleep and eat breakfast.
23: Yeah,
22: no, don't ever whinge about that. Because no, the morning, that is a tricky, tricky time, the morning.
23: And even the feeding's hard at the moment now too. God. Like she doesn't want to sit in a high chair anymore. She wants to, she just does laps around the kitchen and I'm just, every time she comes around, I shove food in her mouth and then
22: Do the dogs eat food?
23: Oh God, yeah.
22: That's a problem because otherwise you just leave the toast on the table or whatever. Mm. And then eventually they do 550 metres inside and they go back and get a bit of toast. Then they go do another 550. They do a Hyrox.
23: The one
22: it's Hyrox for babies.
23: Hyrox was on over the weekend.
22: Do you know what Hyrox stands for?
23: No.
22: Hybrid.
23: Hybrid.
22: Rock stars.
23: No. No. Really?
22: Hybrid rock stars.
23: Interesting. Well, Charlie's been doing high rocks at home.
22: She's
23: top seed.
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2: You know, I've been thinking of getting my own boat.
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2: 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Nice.
3: Where'd you buy yours again?
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3: Hunt's Marine?
2: Yeah.
3: But what about your last boat? 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
2: Oh, the Quintrex.
3: Yeah.
2: Hunt's Marine.
3: And where'd Steve get his boat?
2: I don't know. 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
4: Oi, Steve!
5: Yeah?
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4: Hunt's Marine?
5: Yeah!
4: Nice!
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3: Hunt's Marine?
2: Yeah.
3: Nice.
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10: What did we discover yesterday, Marto?
11: Jimmy Barnes is 70.
12: Oh, milestone 70.
11: Platinum.
12: Jesus.
10: Platinum
11: and
10: anniversary.
12: Platinum.
10: And didn't he go platinum?
11: How many do you have? Six or seven?
10: Oh, platinum.
11: Six, seven.
12: Get Jimmy Barnes for his birthday. Like, that's a hard present to buy, isn't it?
10: Health insurance?
11: Lozenges?
10: Yeah, yes. Maybe up his premium and HCF. We need
12: General
10: to look after
12: insurance.
10: How was the party last night, Marta?
11: What do you mean?
10: Jimmy's 70th. You were there. You gave a speech. I've got it here.
11: No. What? No, that'd be a dick.
10: Well, what's this?
11: What do you got? What are you doing?
10: Did he have a 70th party or not? Because this says audio here, Marto's speech. Apparently, you brought Jimmy up.
11: Did I?
10: But it went awry, I think. You might have.
11: Is that right?
10: Yeah, I think you might have.
11: Okay. Well, I'll play along with it.
10: Be confused here.
13: G'day, everybody. Quiet down a bit, please. It's Marto here from Triple M. I'm a little bit nervous to introduce the milestone man tonight. So I've had a few rum and cokes. About 12 of them, and I've got an AI to write my speech, so it should all be fine. Here we go. It is my absolute honour to introduce James. Born in 1728, James became the first European to chart Australia's east coast before being recruited by the British Secret Service to work for MI6 under the codename 007. Moving to Sydney, he's chalked up 283 first-grade games for the Tigers and the Roosters at fullback and 23 games of origin for New South Wales. Now, in the summer, James apparently travels to America, where he plays in the NBA. He's carved out a stellar career with Cleveland, Miami Heat, LA Lakers. He's drawn comparisons to Michael Jordan. And he's also a man of the arts. He's won 11 Academy Awards directing the blockbuster Titanic.
11: Oh.
13: Often referred to as the godfather of soul, James has got a stack of hits, including You're Beautiful and Goodbye, My Lover.
12: Oh. That was James Blunt, wasn't it?
13: Ladies and gentlemen, please welcome James B. Barnays. Oh, yeah. Just give it up for James.
10: That's embarrassing.
11: Yeah, but why do you put me next to it?
10: Did you have gas or something in there? You brought up OK this morning. I'm surprised you brought it up.
11: Righto.
10: Are you ashamed?
11: No, well, it's Jimmy Barnes and you've just defamed him. Triple M Breakfast.
10: One of us in the studio may have gone a little bit too hard. She might have channeled this a bit.
11: Can you play sad music if you're going to speak soon?
14: Hey, guys. Thinking the last 10 minutes of training tomorrow, parents v kids touch football. Yeah. So if you're about, come on down and we'll finish our last training session with a bit of a laugh.
11: How'd we go?
10: Yeah, well, there was laughter.
14: Turns out everybody had the last laugh on me because I went down like an absolute sack of potatoes, like ScoMo on a kid at a school playground.
15: Sack of potatoes, don't follow, man.
14: Mr.
10: Jordan?
14: I was a little over-ambitious, maybe, got a few early...
11: Competitive.
14: Few early touches on the ball, a few little runs.
11: Yeah.
14: Got a bit overconfident, perhaps.
11: The video I've seen is you threw the ball and then fell over a kid who would have been 25 kilograms and almost killed him.
14: Well, it was supposed to be touch and it started out that way. A little bit friendly, you know, the parents weren't putting it on too hard, letting the kids have a bit of a go. And then it got super competitive. And when they said, okay, last try wins.
11: I hate that when they say that.
14: You know, then we go.
11: Up 6-4.
14: And well done to one of the dads who, played out of his skin like he was back in under 15s, just schooling the kids, running rings around them to get a try. Not passing the ball, PS, just hogging it. But anyway.
10: But did he score, though?
14: I'm like, out wide, there's no one out here. Pass it over here.
11: Tell everyone what's happened because it was no use passing you the ball.
14: Well, the coach then from the sideline yells out, all right, it's tackle now, last 30 seconds.
11: Tackle.
14: And so at that point, I literally got thrown the ball.
11: Yes.
14: And this 10-year-old kid comes running at me and so as not to hurt him because I'm 100 kilos, he's 12 kilos.
11: Yeah.
14: I come barging down over the line and he's gone in low and I've gone up high to pass the ball out, and as I've gone up high, he's taken me out under the legs and I've fallen, literally squashed him like an ant.
11: And?
14: I've done my hamstring.
11: You've pulled your hamstring. Proper pulled hamstring.
10: We haven't checked, but there will be a big bruise there, I'm guessing. She's hobbling around. Every now and then she tries to get up on her. We've got high chairs in the studio. Tries to extend her leg. And all Mano and I hear is, you've been shot.
11: Remember your last sporting conquest when you were playing basketball at the front? What happened that day?
14: And I thought about it. You know, I was sitting in the car. I pulled up at the car park. And I'm 15 minutes early thinking I'm going to get there to play touch. And I'm having a moment contemplating to myself whether this is something that I engage in or if I just let it go and pretend like, oh, I just got here, sorry, I missed it.
11: And your enthusiasm's tremendous.
14: But my daughter out there will absolutely have a laugh and a giggle. Yeah. And, you know, instead of being that, you know, overstimulated, crazy mum yelling at everyone like I normally am, we're going to have a bit of fun and run around together. This is going to be lovely.
10: Explain the basketball.
14: She laughed at me.
10: Explain the situation.
14: Not with me.
10: Last time you tried to play sport, your bloody leg exploded.
11: Play basketball with the kids.
14: The boys are playing basketball and I may have found some uneven ground in the backyard.
10: On the bitumen, amazing.
14: Come a cropper.
11: And?
14: Fell. I'm grade 2 high ankle sprain and rotator cuff.
11: I'll give you this opportunity now. Can you announce your retirement from playing sport against kids? What did we say earlier this morning? What should you give any woman in their 30s for a birthday?
10: Moon boot and crutches.
14: I need a set of crutches.
16: Righto, we're playing tackle now.
11: Tackle.
14: Yeah, that's everybody laughing at my expense.
17: You got the coach. Bop brains.
10: He's gonna laugh the bungers, that bloke.
14: Coach Rick thought it was hilarious. His wife actually messaged me late last night and she said, I'm so sorry, but we are still laughing at that video of you falling over. I was like, oh yeah, real funny, isn't it? And here I am with a hamstring injury.
11: Yeah. Is it your accelerator foot or your leg or your brake leg?
14: I don't know, whatever the left one is.
11: That's your brake leg.
10: The one she doesn't use. Yeah.
18: Triple M Breakfast.
10: Harry from Kenmore's weighing in here. I watched my son, my two-year-old boy, pick up his Uncle Nick's Tui's new can on Sunday. Oh, no. Take a sip and spit it out. Then he grabbed my 4X gold can, took a sip, swallowed. Proud. Shouldn't be proud.
14: We don't encourage underage drinking.
10: Oh, no. That's the phone topic. Shouldn't be proud, but
16: how good are our reptiles? Joey from Caboolture. My son got suspended in grade 2. That is wonderful gear.
14: Martine Clear Mountain.
10: Just suspended. Okay.
14: Hello, Martine.
18: Hi.
14: Did you have a moment where you were proud and possibly maybe shouldn't have been?
18: Yeah, I was picking my four-year-old up from kindy and a little kid came up and jumped in like really hard, punched me basically in the ovaries. Okay. And my four-year-old came out of nowhere from the side and launched this kid and he was like, "Don't touch my mom." And I was like, wow, you can't do that. But I was super proud. He was punching me.
14: Yeah, no, punch my mum, I'll punch you. You got to get through me.
16: He's a future Triple M listener, that kitty.
10: Jezza in Logan. What do you got? 133-53. Shouldn't have been proud, but you were.
19: Yeah, g'day, guys. So when my son was about 8 years old, he was really mad at me. And he disappeared for a while. I found him later on in the garage. Actually, no, I didn't find him. I found the evidence of his madness. He had taken black electrical tape and spelled out "nitwit" on the bonnet of my car.
16: Wow.
14: Went to great lengths. He really must have ticked him off, Jezza.
19: I totally. Like, oh, man, I got stories. I could write a book about the times that my kids have done crazy things and I'm really proud of them.
16: I'm glad he didn't know how to spell it, 8 year old, the F word. F-wit.
14: F-wit.
10: Yeah. Marto, your mum came back to the car once upon a time and
20: 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And the big day's nearly here, so guess what? 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
14: The disappointment has overcome him already.
16: Oh. I thought this was on a Tuesday.
10: No, trivia.
16: I thought it had disappeared.
10: No, we disappeared the name game.
16: Oh.
10: Yeah, we pissed that one off. Tyson and Anala. Marto's playing for you to get you to Now and Mouse. Make a noise for him, Tyson.
28: Meow.
16: Well, I'll give you meow, Tyson. You're on your own here, son. You're playing for yourself. He's playing for himself. Put him up.
10: No, don't have a stroppy because you're hungover. Come on.
16: Not playing.
10: Come on. Just give us one.
14: You were actually really good at this last week.
10: I think he won.
16: Don't you?
14: He won.
16: Don't go down that path. I know what you're doing.
10: Yeah, no, you're good at this game.
14: Come on, Marto.
16: Right. Okay, who are you playing
14: Craig
16: with?
14: Craig in Ipswich. Hello, Craig. Give me something.
29: It's Friday for me.
16: Okay, we're very happy for Craig.
14: Marto wishes it was Friday for him too.
29: How you going, sweetie? Happy Friday.
10: Oh, there you go, Craig. That's for you, pal. Okay, portmanteau game. The classic example we use is Wolverine and the plastic humanoid figurine at the front of Maya Margo. The portmanteau is...
14: Hugh Jack mannequin.
10: You combine Hugh Jackman and mannequin, you get Hugh Jack mannequin. Right. That's a portmanteau.
14: Should we let Tyson and Nala and Craig and Ipswich play and see if they
10: Let's see how Marto goes on one of them.
14: Okay.
16: I'm not going to go any good. You've told me the Hugh Jackman thing before and I still don't get it.
14: You did really well last week. Okay, come on.
16: I don't want sympathy from you.
10: Let him win this one, Margo, so he stays in the game. Okay. And then roach him on the next two, okay?
16: All right. Have fun watching my brain tick over and then swoop in late, okay?
14: Okay.
10: First portmanteau is frog larvae and then portmanteau it with a track and field event using a 5-meter long stick.
16: What?
10: Frog larvae? What do they start at?
16: I don't know.
10: And then the track and field event with the big old stick.
16: Tadpole javelin, tadpole vaulter.
14: Yeah, tadpole vault.
10: I'm pretty sure Margo had that early and she let you go.
16: Did you have it?
14: Our producers had it outside too. They were celebrating as well.
10: Well, that did get the question.
14: Did that make sense?
16: Tadpole vault.
14: See, you got it.
16: Yeah, all right.
14: I feel like you're a 4-year-old. We're like, well done. Yeah. Good job, darling.
16: This is like the para event.
14: What a good little boy.
16: Okay, thank you.
10: Look how proud of himself he is. Okay.
16: Speak to Tyson.
14: One for you, Tyson, in Anala. Would you have got that, Tyson?
29: Yeah, I think I got that.
14: You got that. Okay.
16: All right, play properly now.
30: Liar.
16: Come on now, I'm keen.
10: Fat animal that oinks, icy house that Inuits live in.
14: Pigloo's
10: great.
16: Yeah, that's good. Okay. I do appreciate how it works, but Pigloo. I'm just not very quick at this.
10: Pigloo, that's where Pigloo. Producer Alex lives. Your little piggy, huh? Your little piggy.
14: Pigloo.
10: Your little piggy.
14: Could sell ice to Eskimos.
16: Where do Eskimos go when they go to the toilet? Do they leave the igloo to go to the toilet?
10: They cut a hole in the ice.
16: Straight down.
14: It's a long drop.
10: If you do it in the igloo, it gets a bit echoey.
16: Okay.
10: Not in the igloo. Alex,
16: take it outside.
10: Pigloo.
16: Top and bed. If you wee on the walls, your house starts melting.
14: It melts.
16: Anyway.
10: That's what? How you get the hole in the ice. You wee first.
16: Yeah.
14: And it creates the hole.
16: Uh-huh. And then fish come up. And
14: okay, that's enough for you two.
16: Enough pig loot.
10: For the win, yeah. Flying disc toy brand of gin named after traditional English guards.
14: Come on, you know this
16: Frisbee
14: one.
16: Frisbee feeder.
10: Oh, my God. That's insane.
14: Frisbee feeder.
16: No, no, Frisbee feeder. Stop clapping me. I know you're taking pity.
14: Tyson and Inala.
16: Bloody hell.
7: Yeah?
14: Are you a Frisbee feeder?
16: Oh, no.
7: No, I don't know what that is.
14: Are you
10: me
14: neither.
10: A little pig loo.
14: Bee feeder, you know that that's a type of gin, and a frisbee is the cylindrical, you know, thing that you throw. Yes.
7: Oh, okay.
14: Frisbee, yeah, okay. Bee feeder. Frisbee feeder.
16: The bottom line is...
14: You get how it works?
10: No.
14: We're learning.
16: It's a silly game, I'm telling you.
10: Tyson has no idea, but Tyson is going to nowdomhouse.com.au. Yes. Get in there, mate. Knock off drinks. Special night out on us.
7: Thank you.
14: I know he didn't win, but it's because we'd let Marto win. Craig, have you got anything for Craig at Ipswich? Some movie tickets or a voucher or something?
10: Here you go, Craig. I've got this for you, buddy.
16: Oh, no. This isn't looking good for you, Craig.
14: Craig, are you there?
10: Here you go, Craig.
7: Yeah, I'm here. I'm listening.
14: It's his Friday. What do you got, come on.
16: It's his Friday.
10: There you go, Craig. That's all you got.
7: Oh, thanks.
14: You think you're funny, don't you?
8: Triple M Breakfast.
14: Down in Logan, it's curbside collection month or whatever it is where everybody just puts all of their shit out on
10: in Logan,
14: the front
10: it's a
14: lawn.
10: Month. It's a month down there. You just get in early.
16: I think it's a whole calendar year.
14: It feels like it goes
16: is
14: like
16: it that week. Every
14: like
16: week
14: it goes like forever.
10: It's like cracker night in the NT. It's the best month in the NT.
16: I love people who just put shit out the front. I love it so much.
14: There's mattresses and lounges and washers and dryers and kids' toys and swing sets and old cubby houses. I mean, you could build a whole new house using some of the things that people are just getting rid of out the front.
16: Can we be clear? You can't grab another mattress off a person. There's a reason
14: you can do whatever you want.
16: Well, there's a reason that mattress is out there. Someone's pissed on it.
14: Well, it's definitely got
16: the springs have gone. Yeah, exactly. You can't be grabbing mattresses.
14: That's more embarrassing, though. That's more embarrassing, the fact that you have
16: so true.
14: Wee-stained mattress out the front of your house. Like, cover it, hide it, leave a fitted sheet on it or something.
16: Put an old tarp over it.
14: A tarp or a towel.
9: I've pissed the bed. Yeah. Everyone's pissed the bed before.
16: Not everyone.
10: You might even not be giving it away. You might just be like, hey, I'm just washing
14: There's
10: that
14: a
10: off.
14: Bit of rain.
10: It's just a bit of pee. Don't take me bloody mattress, mate.
14: Mm. Mm. Well, there are people going around taking things because we are some of those people that have stuff out the front. And Corey put an old fridge out the front where the seals had all gone on it and just wasn't keeping cold anymore.
16: Yeah.
14: And a dryer where the motor had, you know, done itself in.
16: Yeah.
14: And so what somebody has thought to do is they took the motor out of the fridge. And took the dryer, because it's one of those old steel ones with the steel
10: barrel drum
14: thing. Yeah. And Corey's like, there's money in that. They're obviously, you know, roaching it. And we don't mind. Take whatever you want. Take the whole lot. I'd prefer it gone.
16: Did they have a cordless? They came along and removed
14: all the extension leads, all the copper. Like, they've just stripped everything that's got any value in it and taken it. And I didn't even see them do it, but we're not home a lot at the moment. We've got lots of sport going on.
16: Can I check with Mr. Engineer Dan? Mm. Is that what's in the back of the fridge? I think the thermal... Cooling device.
10: That's copper.
16: It's all copper because that's where they get money. You can get a carton of beer.
10: You'd find a lot of these guys might actually just want the motor because they have a little business where they fix up old washers and dryers.
14: Yeah,
10: and the seals are done, right?
14: Absolutely.
10: But the motor's fine.
14: Yeah.
10: So there might be a bit of that going on.
16: Did I ever tell you that day where I was doing the yard when we were living at Newmarket and I left, I must have gone to get fuel or something. I went up front, up into the house, into the shed, but I'd left the whippersnipper and I came out, there was a bloke putting the whippersnipper in the car. He thought it was waiting.
14: Whoa.
10: Producer Snowy and his dad once, they were driving. He was dropping Snowy at his old job. He worked at Woolies or whatever and he was late. You know this one?
16: Yes.
10: And he goes, oh, son, look at that washing machine there.
16: Same thing.
10: We'll stop quickly. So they're loading it into the back of the unit. The guy runs out and goes, whoa, whoa, whoa, that's new.
16: It had just been delivered.
10: We're bringing it in
14: for
10: that.
14: Oh, no.
10: So then Snowy ends up being late for work and his dad had to go, I'm really sorry about that, son. Looked so pomo in front of his
16: son. Can we have a bit of a road? Can we do that?
14: Yeah, 1-333-553, give us a call. What's going on in your suburb at the moment? Because I see stuff and I'm like, oh, geez, that'd be good to take. I wonder what's wrong with that. But then I feel too... embarrassed to pull over and put anything in the back of my boot.
10: You, we're driving past and Duff just looks at me. I look at her and go, hey, babe. She goes, no, it is not coming home. It's like an office chair.
14: It could have been really useful.
10: Hey, there's another Pete.
16: Look at Pete from Cooperoo. Now, for many people, this is what happens. Scavenging is an art form, tracking the suburbs. Because right now, you could look up Brisbane City Council and Logan Council and go, oh, that's who's got curbside. Knowing what to look for, I drive around searching for timber to make chopping boards, pizza boards, and kids' toys to donate.
14: Oh, that's nice, Pete.
16: Isn't it?
10: Good on you,
14: Pete. What about Chucky from Buchan? Morning, Chucky.
10: Chucky.
14: How are you, bro?
8: Morning, good. How's it going?
14: Yeah, good. Curbside collection. What's going on at your joint? Are you getting rid of stuff or are you going around picking it up?
8: I had a fridge that was in working order outside the house for 3 or 4 days. Free, a sign on it, free, working order, for 3 or 4 days. And I said, oh, you've got to be joking. So I put the sign away, I put it there, $50. Within about 3 hours, someone come and grabbed it.
10: Correct, because it's too good to be true. If you say free, you're seeming a bit desperate. It's the old thing in The Simpsons.
14: Like, oh, it's probably broken. They're trying something to get wrong with it.
10: A trampoline but it's not locked down. As soon as they put the chain on it, the thief snake comes along to steal
16: Chucky
10: it.
16: At no stage has said that they paid for it. Did they just take it? Did they steal it?
8: They stole it. Oh,
10: But it's got value now. You go, oh, $50 fridge. It must be fine.
16: Chucky, do you know the answers? You're a smart man. How much copper is in it? Because copper, I just looked it up, is $14 or $15 a kilo.
14: Sean from Alex Hill said the copper's worth about $14 a kilo.
16: How much in a fridge? Is it worthwhile taking a fridge that doesn't work?
8: No, not the fridge. The hot water systems, yes, they're a definite go.
10: But when you say yes, Chucky, how much copper is in a hot water system? Like, what, 2 kilos? Is it, what, $30?
8: Yeah, a couple of kilos, yeah.
14: Yeah, but all kilos add up, and $30 is a lot to some people.
16: $30 is $30.
10: What are you going to do with it?
16: No, mind, it's just
10: you're going to put it on dud punt. You're going to gamble it for me is what you're doing with it.
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6: You know, I've been thinking of getting my own boat.
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7: Where'd you buy yours again?
6: Hunt's.
7: Hunt's Marine?
6: Yeah.
7: But what about your last boat? Where'd you get that one?
6: Oh, the Quintrex.
7: Yeah.
6: Hunt's Marine.
7: And where'd Steve get his boat?
6: I don't know. I'll ask.
8: Oi, Steve!
9: Yeah?
8: Where'd you get that boat?
9: Hunt's.
8: Hunt's Marine?
9: Yeah.
8: Nice.
6: Steve got his boat at Hunt's.
7: Hunt's Marine?
6: Yeah.
7: Nice.
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12: Apparently, Australians are spending a staggering $10 billion a year on pet food. That's right. Some spending more on their pet's grocery bill than their own grocery bill. Now, I know we are the dog network here at Triple M. For sure, Dan, I'm sure you can find that somewhere.
13: Triple M, the dog network.
14: $10 billion.
12: But it seems we need to expel some expenditure because our dogs are costing us a lot of money.
15: Well, Marto, you're doing math too. Say there's, 10 million dog owners maybe? Is that $1,000
14: each? No, I've just looked out. There's 49% of Australian households own at least one dog. They're saying 6.4 million pet dogs.
15: Okay.
14: So we've got work on 6 million.
15: 1,500 per dog per year? Something like that?
16: Get a dog up.
14: That's a lot of food. You used to just feed them off scraps, or I just feed my Ted dog biscuits.
12: Well, they're saying Australians are spending more than ever on their pets as the rise of parents see a demand for premium products. Pet food spending grew 51% in the last 3 years to $9.8 billion.
14: We could build 2 stadiums for that.
12: They're saying home cooked meals, no more kibble, canned food, leftovers, etc. There's dog food companies that are making like those homemade meals, you know, like Muscle Chef that we would heat up a carbonara or something. They're making those for dogs now.
14: Hold on. Are you saying are there people heating food up for a dog?
12: Yes.
15: My
14: dog can dig a metre down and find a bone and he'll love it.
15: My ex-missus, they had a little dog called Patty, little fluffy dog thing. Yeah. It used to get scrambled eggs for breakfast every morning.
12: My girlfriend has 2 French bulldogs and they get fed yogurt and berries.
15: Like Marto.
14: Yogurt.
15: Marto's breakfast.
12: In the morning.
14: Yogurt and berries.
12: It's their favourite meal.
14: Has she got children?
12: Yeah, 2.
14: What's wrong with it? Are they neglected? The children?
15: They're all
12: very well looked after.
15: Does the dog eat better than the kids?
12: The dogs are very well looked after.
14: About this? Can we ask other people? Like, how fancy is your dog food? Like, you just remember it used to just be, you'd split up the can of powder and they used to just be crap.
12: Mm. Not anymore. They're mints. Pet owners' premium mints, according to the survey, as well as chicken, beef, turkey, pairing it with pumpkin, sweet potato, grated carrot, apple, and a sprinkling of cheese.
15: Chicken necks are a thing too. You know, you get a bag of

0: bloody...
1: Don't they choke on that or something or other?
2: The average dog-owning household spends $2,500 annually on their pooch in food alone.
1: Some saying that
2: they spend more money on the grocery bills for their dogs than themselves and their families.
0: Whoa. Most expensive pooch up next. 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
2: 1-3-5-3. 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
1: A lot of people won't want to dob themselves in. Tell us what you know that other people feed their dog.
0: Yeah, all right.
3: Get a dog up, yeah.
2: Pet insurance, also another cost of owning a pet. They're saying
1: $1 billion a year, is that right?
2: Yeah, and they're saying that the total industry value is $21.3 billion annually for the pet economy.
1: Pet economy.
2: They're saying pet premiumization has become a big thing.
1: All right.
2: So it's not just about pet food. It's about vet visits, pet insurance, services such as dog walking, doggy daycare, and dog accessories, leads, collars, vests, etc.
1: Listen to this for neglect. So we're neglecting humans and prioritizing dogs. Liam from Slacks Creek, last night for dinner, I had 6 nuggets from Macca's. My dog had roast chicken with vegetables and gravy. I'd spend $100 a week on food for me and double that amount on Bluey.
2: Oh, that's cute. Is it a cattle dog?
1: Oh, God.
2: Trev from Burp and Gary.
1: A lot of people will just get the bachelor's handbag for their dog.
2: Pull the chicken apart.
1: And just go, good luck, son.
2: When I first met my wife, says Trevor from Burp and Gary, she invited me over for dinner. I grabbed a plate that had a steak, 2 eggs and rice with chicken on it and thought, this is pretty bloody good. My wife took the plate off me and gave it to the dog and handed me 2 hot dogs with barbecue sauce.
4: Hot dogs saved my life.
1: This is a real thing.
2: We love our dogs, Glenn and Ethan Flanney.
0: Glenny, how fussy is your dog, mate? Or you got a couple of them?
5: I've got a couple. One will only eat the bachelor's handbag.
1: There we go.
5: So there's 7 of them a week. And the other one.
1: One a day.
5: Yeah.
2: All what are they now? About $13, $12.90.
5: Yeah.
2: Woolies.
5: Yeah. Ooh. And then the other one will only eat cooked chicken breast with a tin of sardines.
0: Oh, that's.
1: Oh,
2: is that that's mono.
1: I'm not pashing that one. Hey, Glenn.
2: What about these two bones?
1: Do you pull the meat off the bones of the bachelor's handbag? Everyone used to go.
5: Oh, yeah. All shredded and
1: Right.
2: What about this? Steve and Marianne have 2 11-year-old dogs. Jack Russell, Storm and Lolly, they mince their own chicken for the puppy dogs. They're touring currently on the road going around Australia in a caravan with their 2 dogs.
1: What, just stealing chickens and mincing them?
2: They eat the chicken and turkey flavour because other brands of food upset their little tummies and the gas is unbearable in the caravan while we're on the road.
0: Is that the husband or is that the
2: chicken? Blame it on the dog.
0: Bloody dog again.
6: Triple M Breakfast.
1: Gentlemen, start your telephones. 1-3-3-5-3 is our number. Call any time, but especially now. I'm about to talk. What I want is, have you had a bad stripper, as in people who take their clothes off? You had a bad stripper experience. I was talking to my daughter.
0: What else would we think you meant by stripper when you said, why did you have to
1: paint
0: clarify
1: stripper? Because if that gets on your fingers, sometimes it could burn with caustic. Okay.
2: Can I ask you a question?
1: Yes.
2: You've asked your question. When is there a good stripper? There's not many good ones getting around.
1: Okay.
2: Well, so there'd be plenty of bad ones. Well, we should have lots of stories at least then. 1-3-3-5-3.
1: Gentlemen, ring it. Well, I was talking to my daughter, Yasava, and she's at that.
2: The chat turned
1: to strippers because she said, I'm going. I said, what are you doing on the weekend, Hill? And she said, I'm going down the coast, going to a hen's party. I said, do they have strippers at the hen's party? She said, yeah, apparently they're going to have a guy in a G-string serving drinks. And then she said, I don't know what happens after that. And I said, righto. She said there was one about, because she's in
2: I always
1: that,
2: find that really awkward.
1: Yes, I do too.
2: The waiters, because if they're like a bit manky or they're weird or awkward or uncomfortable, you can't, they're just hanging around and you can't, just want them to come in, get naked, strip, do their little dancing thing, and then get
1: out.
2: Do
1: girls want to see the doodle?
2: Nobody wants to see the doodle. I just
1: want
2: to see your
1: subtlety.
2: Abs and your sexy buns and, some hip thrusting.
1: During the traffic, I'll take my shirt off and I'll show you everything.
0: No.
1: Daughter said, oh, no, because she's right in that phase where everyone's getting married.
2: Yeah, she's mid-20s.
1: She said, we had one about 3 weeks ago and the stripper was overweight. I went, whoa, that's unacceptable.
2: Fatagram, that's called?
1: No, it was a proper stripper. And he turned up and she said, it looked like guy. It was some Dero who came from some Dero who came out of a 7-Eleven or something or other.
2: Who organised that? Because
1: well,
2: you go
1: there
2: onto
1: was money back claims. We want our money back.
2: Yeah, you go onto the websites now and they have pictures of all the hot guys, right, and you get to pick which stripper you want.
1: All right, I said, listen, my 21st. She said, you had a stripper at your 21st. I said it was highly inappropriate. It was at our house at McDowell. My mate organised it, and she didn't have any breasts. She had zero breasts.
0: Oh, this is you,
1: she
0: or
1: just
0: Hillary?
1: Had nippies. Yeah, me. Yeah. For my 21st, well, yeah, my cousins were there, my aunties and uncles, a lot of mates. No, a stripper without boobs. Like, you're in the wrong industry.
2: Corey had a stripper without boobs for his bucks.
1: As well?
2: Yeah, his mates, they were on a houseboat out in the Broadwater, out the front of the Grand Hotel down on the Gold Coast. Not bothering anyone. On a houseboat, having a great old time. And the boys said, oh, we'll be back, cos we're just got to go get some more beers from, like, the Bottle-O. So they jump on the tinny, off they go into shore, and they come back with a stripper. And she had webbed toes.
1: Oh, she could have swum in. She was a mermaid.
0: They didn't need
2: so
0: the dinghy after all.
2: I was delighted at the fact that he had a terrible stripper. Okay. Course, I was like, that's great.
0: Was it Ian Thorpe?
2: Yeah.
1: Okay. 1-3-3-4 All right. Well,
2: Keith
1: and
2: Narangba, good morning.
3: Hey, guys, how are you?
2: Yeah, good, mate.
0: Hey, can you read Keith's description? Can we even put that to air?
1: Yeah. This will be all right. I think so, Keith. Keep it tidy.
2: It says, can I read it? It says, cattle dog jumped on stripper's back. What happened here, Keith? Tell us.
1: What?
3: Well, we had a 21st for a young fella in my shed, and we had nowhere to have it, so we put in the shed. We put a bit of carpet down for the girl to come in and do a thing on, and she was outside, and she come in on her hands and knees, crawling on the carpet, and I forgot to lock the bloody cattle dog up, and he's gone, I'll have a bit of that. He's come flying in, put the nose up the hoo-ha, jumped up the top of him, and away he goes.
2: You mongrel dog. If we can put Keith to Narangba.
0: You've killed Marlo.
2: If we can put Keith from Narangba to air, I don't even want to know what the candle story is about. Oh, that poor girl. Did you get off? Shoot. Get out of it.
0: He looked at
2: give him a little kick.
0: Keith.
1: Keith, what happened?
3: Hey, it's a good dog. The kids grabbed the dog and dragged him out, you know, but
1: The kids.
2: How old are your kids?
3: Oh, they're about 14. They were kids, football players. They thought it was great, eh?
1: I bet that is.
0: Good luck with the therapy with them, Keith.
2: Wife, obviously. Jesus Christ. Colin. Right.
1: We'll pass Keith's number on if anyone wants that stripper's number. Or the cattle dog's number.
0: The dog's
2: I think Joel Monaghan wants it. Colin in Bracken Ridge.
4: Hey, how you going, guys?
2: Good, mate. All Jesus.
1: Right. Hey, did you ever have a bad stripper?
4: I wouldn't say it was bad, but it was just hilarious at the time. Went to a Bucks party years ago at a mate's place for a different mate who was getting married, obviously, and put her rocks off, and it turned out to be the sister of the guy that owned the house.
1: Oh, man. Shit.
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25: What did we learn?
26: What did we learn?
27: We've had fire bombings in Melbourne and Adelaide for the tobacco trade, and it's costing us billions of dollars every year for the taxpayers, because 80% of the cigarettes now that are consumed are illegal. But what I didn't realise, it's not illegal to buy them. How can it not be illegal to buy illegal cigarettes?
28: This is a good question.
27: Why wouldn't you make it illegal so that at least half of the people buying them go, well, I'm not going to risk getting done for buying
28: illegal cigarettes. Isn't it akin to buying stolen goods or something?
27: Well, that's what it is, isn't it?
28: Yeah.
27: So why wouldn't it be... So whether or not you can arrest your way out of this situation is a complete different story, but surely just make it illegal to buy illegal cigarettes.
28: Hmm.
27: Put a bigger penalty. Like, why wouldn't you make a big penalty for anyone to go into a illegal tobacco shop and buy illegal cigarettes if it's illegal?
28: Good question.
27: Why wouldn't you do that?
28: Yeah.
29: Courts are already...
28: Yeah.
27: Don't send them to court. Do an on-the-spot fine like a speeding fine.
28: Yeah.
29: Yep. Good suggestion. Yeah, I mean, it has to be
27: combated. It's just crazy. It's costing us billions and billions of dollars, and we don't do anything
28: about it. Yeah.
27: Anyway.
29: Yeah, mind-boggling.
27: Strange.
29: Brian Johnson, AC/DC lead singer.
28: Yeah.
29: We know how he sounds in AC/DC. Right. So very raspy, gravelly. But he didn't always sound like that. In fact, before he joined AC/DC, he'd been in a few bands. One of them was called Geordie, and they actually sang more like cabaret-style covers of like of Hair and things like that. This is them singing one of their songs. And all I ever got from my
28: troubles was rejection. Wow.
29: Sounds like Tom Jones. Different.
28: That's incredible.
29: He sounds great, but it's funny how, you know, they didn't utilize any of that in AC/DC. They just went full gravel. I wonder what it's done to his vocal cords. I don't know if he'd ever be able to sing like that again. But apparently Bon, the first time they'd heard of Brian was before Bon died, the band, and it was from Bon. He saw him at a gig and liked him and said he was a really good singer.
0: Yeah, right.
29: Said he sounded a bit like Little Richard and he was, you know, rah-rah. And then obviously after he died, they went, well, at least we know we'd have his blessing because he enjoyed him, thought he was a good performer. But there you go. That's what he sounded like before.
0: Just quickly, mine is I was reading about Paris Hilton over the weekend.
29: Oh. Oh,
0: and to this day, it is still my favourite name, Paris Hilton. I mean, they could, Mum and Dad, they could have called her Las Vegas Hilton. Or Chicago Hilton or South Road Hilton would have been my favourite, as we've discussed before.
29: Yeah.
0: But anyway, they went with Paris, which I think is quite funny.
29: Yeah.
0: But there's a very serious side to this story. You might know this, Loz. I didn't. Found out over the weekend that as a teenager, she was a very troubled kid and very, very naughty and rebellious. And her parents, her super wealthy parents, sent her away to almost like a reform school in Utah. Where she has ever since campaigned to close this joint down because they abused them so badly.
29: Yeah.
0: It's finally happened.
27: What do you mean abuse?
0: In all sorts of ways. They gave kids drugs to sedate them and I think there was sexual abuse. There were all sorts of things that went on that she's exposed and she's campaigned for years and it fell on debt. No one would listen to her.
29: Yeah.
0: And she's finally had it closed down. So she's had
29: a
0: win.
29: That's awesome.
0: And she's very, very happy about it. And she was there over the weekend sort of talking about it. But yeah, really, really sad when you actually read about it.
27: Yeah,
29: they kidnapped the kids in the middle of the night, took them out of their beds, blindfolded them.
0: And she tried to tell people and no one would listen.
29: Crazy.
27: Because they're troubled kids.
29: Because they're troubled kids, and that's how the people running the school knew they'd get away with it.
0: That's right.
29: No one believed these kids no matter what they said. So
0: that's what I learned over the weekend. Triple
27: M's Roo, Dids and Loz for breakfast. Hey, yesterday we had my son on for Joe's Jokes, young Tommy, who's 10, and he explained how the fact he can make Tommy's tiramisu.
1: I've been making tiramisu.
27: Tell us how you make it.
1: I'll tell you the whole recipe.
29: Okay.
1: So I get ladyfinger biscuits and mascarpone.
29: Yum. The cheese, yep.
1: Yep. 3 eggs and separate. Then mix the egg white with some sugar. And in the separate bowl, mix the egg yolks and some sugar until it's soft and fluffy.
29: Wow.
1: Then add them both together. Whoa. And the mascarpone and mix. Then dip the biscuits in coffee. Then lay them out on a dish. Then add the cream and repeat. And at the end, sprinkle cocoa powder on it.
29: Oh, my gosh, Tom.
27: Now, you do that all by yourself, don't you?
1: Mm-hmm.
27: That's pretty good for a 10-year-old.
29: That is amazing.
27: So I got home yesterday. Awesome. He'd written that all out in his own handwriting. On a piece of paper before
29: I love
27: he
29: him
27: said
29: so
27: that.
29: Much.
27: And some of his spelling was inaccurate, but
29: I was
27: absolutely very proud moment for me because honestly, not one little bit of help. And he's done it twice now. And
29: it's not an easy recipe. Separating eggs, whisking, beating
27: a
29: things.
27: A long way from the first thing you usually cook. Like, I'm really proud that him and Rocco's 12, they can cook barbecues.
29: That's awesome.
27: For like a family, they can know when to put, you know, sausages on compared to chops and compared to steak or whatever, so that it all gets cooked at the right time. So that's my little proud sort of dad moment. Do you know any good ones, Hamish or Loz?
29: Well, I think people love, you know, because you can rip into your kids and they can be annoying. There's a lot of whinging going on about kids. When you've got something, there's no one prouder than a parent.
27: Mm.
29: And kids, when they do something that's a little bit advanced or a little bit, they go that extra mile. Doesn't it feel awesome to see him do it?
27: Yeah.
29: It makes you can feel it inside your gut. Like, it's so exciting.
27: Yeah, even if, you know, when you hear that they look after less fortunate kids.
29: That makes me cry.
27: You know, that's obviously a good thing.
29: Yeah.
27: Hamish, you got anything about
2: that? I talked the other day about how my eldest, Mia, gets involved in the kitchen sometimes. She made loaded fries this week. That was awesome.
29: Yeah,
2: but my youngest, Ivy, every year when she does the beep test, she's 8. So every year when she does the beep test, she comes home, I pick her up from school and she hops in the car and tells me that, I guess I just got to take her word for it, but apparently she is the last girl left left when the beep test happens. So she's always the last girl left.
29: So she's the most enduring.
2: Yep, yep. Out of the girls. And there's usually only about two boys left as well at that point as well.
27: She's and fit and mentally tough.
2: And I'm neither of those things. So I don't know where she's getting them from, but
27: ask
2: it makes
27: your wife
2: me very,
27: about those questions,
2: very proud.
27: All right.
29: That is awesome. All right. That's concerning. Ivy.
27: It's time to brag about your kids, ladies and gentlemen, or your nephews and nieces or whatever, or your grandkids. Let's go to Hectorville. G'day,
29: He's
27: Josh.
29: It's awesome.
27: What do you want to brag about?
3: How you going, Ruin Loz?
29: Yeah, mate.
3: Yeah, not too bad. My eldest, Maya, she wrote a letter. She was concerned one night. We were heading back from a dance class, and she saw the pedestrian crossing, and she said, oh, why does it always have to be a man on the crossing?
29: Oh.
3: And I said, oh, well, I don't really know, so maybe you should write a letter. So she wrote a letter to the Premier, Mr. Malinowskis. So that was a proud moment. We sort of sent that off to him, and, probably about a month or two later, who wrote back here and mailed him back.
27: Speaking to your phone, Josh.
29: Sorry, we can't hear you. What did you say?
3: No, that's right. So, the Premier, he answered back. So we've got an email from him, laminated, in a response to her sort of query.
29: Are they going to change it to a girl?
3: He said it's...
27: The blokes would be annoyed.
29: Well, you can have both. You can have one side or the other.
3: It's the modern world we live in. That's right.
29: But she's
3: she's
27: all right. We got your picture. Well done, mate. Congratulations. Let's
29: she's
27: go to
29: awesome.
27: Prospect.
2: That's so cool.
27: Leon, what's your proud moment?
4: Hello, how are you guys going?
27: Good, Leon.
4: Mate. Yeah, good. I was stupid enough to offer. I've got twin boys, 12 years old. They just started year 7 high school. And I offered them $20 an A and $10 a B. For their report card, hoping that might incentivize them a bit. And their semester report, both twins, different classes, both of them got 9 A's and 1 B.
27: What? That's... Leon, I did the same, but I didn't get the A's.
4: And let's just say it definitely doesn't come from my side of the family.
27: Yeah,
4: so.
27: More questions asked there, Leon. Good on you, Leon. That's great. Nothing, mate. Cash incentives are fine. I've even got a problem with it.
29: Yeah, look, I mean, incentivizing things is semi-complicated, but I think if you can just get the results.
2: I made that deal with my parents once in high school, and I far exceeded their expectations. And they were like, we actually just can't afford this.
27: Oh, you can't
2: Sorry, we don't have the funds for this.
29: That's how you learn about people going back on their deals.
27: All right, let's go to the King of Davern Park. Give us your brag.
5: Hey, guys, how we going?
27: G'day, King.
5: Well, every day is a proud moment with my daughter Darcy and my son Jovi. But every Saturday morning we do karaoke, and Darcy wants to sing Stairway to Heaven and Space Oddity.
27: Right. How old is he?
5: Darcy's 4. She just turned 4.
27: Oh, sorry. Yep. Little girl.
5: Yeah. Oh, yeah. It's a little girl, yeah.
29: Oh, I love that name.
27: That's good.
5: And, better than the old Frozen Let It Go songs and stuff. Training them well.
29: Awesome.
5: Triple M kids.
27: How are the neighbours? Do they like it, King?
5: Yeah, I actually apologise to him regularly.
27: Okay. I'm sure he understands. Let's head to Tea Tree Gully. G'day, Darren. What are you bragging about?
7: G'day, Roo. Yeah, in remission now, but had cancer a few years ago, three or 4 years ago.
27: Well, I'm happy to hear you're in remission, mate.
7: Yeah. Thanks, mate. My son, in support of me, as I had no hair, shaved his head, encouraged his schoolmates to also shave their heads, and took it upon himself to participate in the biggest morning tea to raise money for cancer at school.
27: Wow, that's a good thought at the age of 12, Darren. You should be really proud of that.
29: It's going to make me cry, Darren.
7: That's super amazing. Proud. All those kids, they made cupcakes at home and bought the cupcakes to school to sell them for the fundraiser.
27: Darren, I went to the Williston Footy Club a couple of weeks ago on a Wednesday night for a leukemia thing, and they did the same thing there. A heap of youngsters did the same thing there because a lady at the club had leukemia. So good on you, mate. Well done. That's a really proud moment.
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11: You know, I've been thinking of getting my own boat.
12: Yeah?
11: Yeah.
12: Nice.
11: Where'd you buy yours again?
12: Hunt's.
11: Hunt's Marine?
12: Yeah.
11: But what about your last boat? Where'd you get that one?
12: Oh, the Quintrex.
11: Yeah.
12: Hunt's Marine.
11: And where'd Steve get his boat?
12: I don't know. I'll ask.
13: Oi, Steve!
14: Yeah?
13: Where'd you get that boat?
14: Hunt's.
13: Hunt's Marine?
14: Yeah.
13: Nice.
12: Steve got his boat at Hunt's.
11: Hunt's Marine?
12: Yeah.
11: Nice.
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16: Nicknames are an interesting phenomenon, and when they stick, they stick. And there's not much you can do about
17: very
16: it.
17: Very sticky.
16: Especially, I find, if they rhyme. So
17: there's
16: something that's quite common and very unfortunate, but it is common that you'll do something embarrassing in primary school or whatever, and it'll just happen to rhyme with your name. Mm. Like if you're a dibber dobber and your name's Pat, you're Pat the Rat for the rest of your life. You know what I mean?
17: Well, nearly every Pat's Pat the Rat just cause it rhymes.
16: Just cause it rhymes. Yeah. But it is unfortunate. So a wonderful guy we grew up with, his name's Hugh. Great guy. And he's a very successful man now. He's got a career and a beautiful family and everything. Yeah. And he's handsome. He's just, you know, he's a real package.
18: Yeah, yeah.
16: But to me, he'll always be Pooey Huey because he did a poo in the sandpit. You know, it's like there's just no.
18: Oh, no. He'll never escape that.
16: No. It's just, it's just locked in.
18: Yeah.
16: And I have to hold myself back. Like, I've seen him a few times as an adult and not scream pooey hooey over the... It's just so unfair. Who was that guy the other day that kicked the draw goal?
18: Dylan Moore.
19: Yeah. Dylan Draw Moore.
18: Yeah.
20: Well, he's had it twice. Drawn twice this year, and both just before the siren, he's had a chance to influence the game. And he hasn't, but he's a great player.
18: Well, the first game, didn't he kick the goal that leveled?
20: Did he?
18: The game.
20: Okay.
18: Yeah.
20: I can't remember that.
16: He's destined to be nicknamed
18: so
16: Dylan Draw Moore.
18: He always draws games.
16: Yes. And sometimes, you know, destiny will just line you up with your nickname like that. And
18: that's who you're meant to be.
16: Yeah. It's unfortunate, but it happens. And sometimes it's just deeply funny, you know.
18: Yeah.
16: I've got, I'm trying to think of more of them, but some of them I can't actually say on air.
20: But they don't even have to be bad. They just rhyme, don't they?
16: Yeah, just rhyming nicknames.
18: Yeah.
16: I want to hear your rhyming nicknames.
20: Not even, like, my mate Keith Sneath, he was at the Central Market last week.
16: Yeah, but that's his real name.
20: His real name.
16: I mean, that is mind-boggling.
18: That's unbelievable.
20: Said before Sticky, I've got a mate called Sticky Mickey. Now, that's just because it rhymes. Yeah. It's not because he likes honey or anything like that.
16: Or
18: any other connotation.
20: No.
16: No, but sometimes it does come with a story, so I wouldn't mind hearing that.
20: All right, so what do we want? Funny nicknames?
16: Well rhyming nicknames. If it comes with a story, you're much more likely.
18: Like, was your name Luke and did you throw up in class?
16: Pukey Lukey.
18: Yeah. Right. Well, that kind of stuff.
16: You know, it happens. Rhyming
20: nicknames. It's got no relevance or whatever.
16: They rhyme. There might be a funny story behind it.
20: Yeah, well, it's not even that funny, but a bloke called Jason just said for no other reason other than it's his name, he didn't, you know, have a history of anything, but his nickname was Jason Masturbation.
16: It doesn't really rhyme.
20: But blokes don't care. They just got to
16: There's got to be some smoke with that fire, surely. Oh, all right, Will and Craig Moore, what is your rhyming nickname and how'd you get it?
21: Yeah, go. So my last name's a Yurin. It's a Russian last name. So basically in the year three, someone had the bright idea of coming up with Willie Yurin.
16: Oh, Willie Yurin.
21: And that sort of stuck ever since. Yep.
16: Oh, no, Will.
20: All right. Sorry to hear about that. Let's head to Williston. G'day, Josh.
22: Hey, how you going, guys?
20: What's your funny nickname?
22: Okay, so I worked with a guy in a government job up in Sydney, and he had a little bit of a habit of running back to the boss in the afternoon and ratting people out for not doing
20: it. Oh, no.
22: So his unfortunate last name was Kitcherman, so he ended up being known as Snitcherman.
20: Hey, I like that one, Josh. Good one.
22: It stuck. He could not shake it as much as he tried, I'm telling you.
16: They probably dumped
20: do the crime, you do the time.
16: They're calling me Snitcherman, boss. Yes. What are we going
20: to
16: do?
20: Let's head to Woodside. G'day, Chris. Have you got a nickname for us?
23: Yeah, I have. So when I was in grade 5, we did an excursion to the Adelaide Zoo.
20: Yeah.
23: I was standing watching the tiger, and it just walked up to me and turned around and stuck its tail in there and pissed all over me. And luckily, my name's Chris, so I got called Chrissy Pissy Chrissy for the next 10 years. It was amazing.
20: Chrissy. Yeah,
23: like it actually stinks. Like tiger's piss really smells bad.
20: We'll have to take your word for that, Chrissy Pissy. Yeah.
16: That can be what we learnt on Monday.
18: Well, yeah, she's stolen it.
16: So. Oh.
20: Maybe it's dehydrated.
16: Yeah.
20: Yes.
16: Could be that.
20: Hasn't been drinking enough water. Yeah. All right, Chris, Chrissy Pissy, you can pick your prize. Good luck. Thanks for ringing in.
24: Triple M's Roo, Dids and Loz for breakfast.
20: I don't know if we have job satisfaction with our job here. I enjoy it. I usually leave in a good mood from Triple M. But I saw a couple of guys cruising down the street with two blowers this morning. And
25: what
20: cleaning
25: time?
20: 5 o'clock.
25: They're making a bit of noise, aren't they?
20: Yeah, going past the Quest. That's the first thing I thought of, waking up the people in the Quest Hotel. But they did cruise past pretty quickly and a job needs to be done. So I guess they have to do it. But there are some jobs that I could see myself doing, and blowing. I love blowing around the house. My wife hates me doing it because, you know, if she's got clothes on the clothesline or something, some things tend to fly up on the clothes, which she gets a bit stroppy about.
25: But clothes again.
20: I love blowing around the house.
16: Blowbacking.
20: And the other job I love, I do love mowing lawns.
16: Yeah.
20: Job satisfaction.
18: Yeah. Mm.
20: Could you? Is there jobs that you can see yourself doing that, or you don't into it, Dits?
25: I've got You're artificial looking. Lawn, but cool. I did. I'm with you. I used to find it quite therapeutic.
20: Yeah,
25: lawn.
20: I think it's therapeutic.
25: Mm. Out there on your own, away from everything, and just do your own thing, own thoughts in your head. Maybe even listening to the footy or the races or something in your ears as you're doing it.
20: Yeah.
16: I think there's something, and I'm going to use a really wanky word here, but ephemeral about radio in that even at the end of a good ephemeral, it's fleeting.
18: I was never going to fly.
16: No, sorry, sorry.
20: Wow. Okay. Fly on Triple M. What does it mean?
16: It's fleeting. So short-lived. You can have a good survey result, you can have a great show, and then it's like it's never enough. Do you know what I mean? You've got to keep going. You've just got to – it probably a bit like footy, like you win two grand finals and then you're still chasing the dragon.
20: Yeah.
16: Whereas when you when you have a job where you go in, you clean windows and then the windows are clean. Mm. You know what I mean? And the next time you clean them, it's because they get dirty again, not because you've got to chase this quest.
25: See, this is relatable. I like the word fleeting. A man once said to me many, many years ago, he said, success is fleeting.
16: It is.
25: And I thought about it long and hard, and it's true. You win something or something major, all you wanted to do was win that. And then once you win it, 5 minutes later you go, right, was that it?
16: It doesn't feel like
25: enough. And it's actually when you're unsuccessful that it lingers and it lasts a long, long time, like the windows are really dirty.
16: Yeah.
25: And you look at them and go, that's horrible. And yet once you've cleaned them, it doesn't last very long.
16: No.
25: It's fleeting.
16: It is fleeting.
25: So I can really relate to this. This is getting very deep, isn't it?
16: But I think that having a job where it's a simple task of – I've got to go out and I'm going to clean the windows and the next time I clean them, I know what I'm going to have to do. And it's a very straightforward, whereas when you're on a quest to like win a rating sing or win a tennis tournament, it's like, I don't know if I can do this. I actually don't know if I'm capable, whereas you know if you're capable of cleaning. Like you're good at it, you've trained, it's very satisfying at the end of it. You go, yep, that's
20: good job.
16: Beautiful.
25: Do you know what frustrates me is if I've done the dishes, I look at it and go, oh, I've just, big dinner and I just cleaned up everything. And then I see Jackie grab that plate and straight away start using it again. I think, I've just bloody cleaned But it has to be used. I look at it and go, well, what a waste of time that was. Because I didn't even get a chance to look at it and go, it's all sparkling clean.
16: 100%.
25: And I work my ass off there. And then 1 minute later, I now have dessert. We're using these plates again. I go, what?
16: I get overwhelmed thinking about the fact that I have to cook dinner.
25: No, this is true.
16: Every day for the, do you know what I mean? Like it'll never end. Like
25: that's right.
16: You've got to keep coming up with these dinners. I know it's part of life, but it's like really every day, over and over, and back to the supermarket, and then put the dishwasher and all this stuff.
25: When do we get to enjoy the fact that we just did a really, really good big dinner?
16: You've got to find joy in those moments,
25: and then as soon as
20: enjoy doing the dishes.
16: Yeah, you've got to find joy in the dishes.
25: Fleeting again. As soon as that dinner's done, then you think, so what am I cooking tomorrow?
16: You've got to find a way. And the happiest people you'll ever meet are the ones who don't have fancy jobs. They are the ones that are smiling at the mechanics. They're the guy, the cleaner, the janitor,
20: the most
16: laughing,
20: of every moment.
25: Yeah.
16: Who's joyful in those little moments.
20: All right.
0: You can come and clean my toilet today.
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30: You call this archaeology?
16: I always wanted to be an archaeologist when I was growing up, so that's going amazing. Over there and dusting off. Oh, don't laugh at that.
31: Quite seriously, though.
16: Don't you dare laugh at that.
30: I was an archaeologist.
16: Shut up, you head. I would have been a great archaeologist.
32: Put on your khaki pants and get out your rock hammers.
16: Archaeologists have dug up a 5,000-year-old pub in Iraq.
32: It's time for Archaeology News with Loz.
20: What are you digging up now, Loz?
16: The past, my own past.
30: Your own past. What? You run out of places to dig.
16: No. Look, my uncle came down for a visit, Trevor. He's dad's brother. And we don't get to see him much because he lives in Yamba. And a beautiful man. We love him dearly. And much like many other members of our family, he's got a touch of the strange about him.
20: You can't say that about Uncle Trev.
16: No, but I'm strange. We're all a bit weird. And I say that because he sat down across from me at the table and he goes, "Oh, yeah, you're a bit of an amateur archaeologist."
20: Yamba.
16: Trevor, how did you hear that? And he goes, "And on the radio." He goes, "I myself dabble." He's a dabbler.
30: Kidding.
16: But he properly does it. So
30: it runs in the family.
16: It does. It's hereditary.
20: Oh, wow.
16: Can't escape it, Roo. It's in me blood.
30: So it's in your genes.
16: So he said what he does is he was a park ranger for many years. Up in near Yamba, in that sort of bush around there and everything. And so he knows the area really well and he knows where all the old gold mines are and where the old, like, he knows just local history.
20: A lot of stuff up that way.
16: He takes a metal detector out. It's like a really high, powerful one.
20: Right. Mm.
16: And he's found all sorts of coins and all sorts of artifacts and things. Because you look for places where people got off trains, where there were little pubs. You can find them on the old maps.
20: Cool.
16: And then you go to that area, take the detector out, and you find all sorts of old artifacts that are just in the ground. But he's going to send me one of his coins from the 1800s he said he found, and he's going to send that down. But he also said that I need to get a metal detector, and I've never seen my dad laugh so hard. He keeled over. He said, you're not. You can't.
30: Come on, Trev. What's your life
0: going to be? Is there anything more boring than receiving a coin by post?
16: It's exciting.
30: Next thing, you'll get a stamp. Are you going to look forward to that, eh? Are you going to sit by the posty, wait for it to come and drop it?
16: Oh,
30: what are you going to do with the coin?
16: Keep it as a treasure.
30: And do what?
16: What do you do with half the crap we have? It just sits there and you enjoy its existence because you know it's there. But I said to him,
30: g'day,
16: I can't.
30: Guys, come and have a look at my coin.
16: I can't get a metal detector because I've never seen. And I'm sorry, excuse me if this is a stereotype, but never seen anyone under the age of 60 and female with a metal detector.
0: So why don't you break the stereotype then?
16: Because it'll look like I'm investigating a crime or something. I'll look like I work as a plainclothes detective.
30: You can make it cool, Oz.
16: I could make metal detectors cool
0: again. Yeah.
16: All right. If anyone out there is younger than 60,
0: yes,
16: and I don't even care if you're a man or a woman, just under 60, and you use a metal detector regularly, send me in some tips on what I should buy.
20: 0488 51047.
16: Hey, even if you're over 60, I would like your tips too. But it would be nice to know that I won't be the
0: only
16: person out
0: there. Yeah, what's a good beginner's metal detector?
16: Entry level.
0: Yeah, that's it.
16: There you go. Right. Anyway, it's
20: runs
16: in my
20: the
16: DNA.
20: Family. That explains a few things.
11: Triple M's Roo, Dids and Loz for breakfast.
20: So it's been very busy for me dealing with the normal family life and also what's been going on with Mods and his family. So I just want to set the scene. I have to go through a little bit just to make you sort of appreciate what happened yesterday. So what I learnt was I'm not quite sure whether our family's fit to have a dog or not. That's where it will end up.
0: Right.
16: God.
20: Friday morning we gave everyone an update of where Mods was at, and it was a pretty emotional time for everyone, understanding where he was at. After the show, I spent a lot of the day talking to people and updating people and going through all of that. Then when school finished, Rosie had footy, and then Tom had Friday night footy at Goodwood. We went and did that. Then a couple of my mates said, I think you need a glass of red wine. So they come around and we had a couple of reds and then hit the sack at a normal time. Saturday morning, we had to be down at Ottaway at 7:30 for Rocco's football. And then Tom had footy after that. And then had to be at Adelaide over at 10 for the Crows. We watched the Crows win. We got some great news during that time that Mods had woken up Saturday afternoon, which was awesome. Went home and I crashed on the couch. And I think I was asleep at 8:30 Saturday night. Got up early Sunday morning as a result of falling asleep early, watched the rest of the Port game, picked the side for Rocco's because I coached that, had to be at Paynham at 9, went and coached that, got the win, and then got home at about 12 o'clock. And it's Nick's birthday. He was 18 yesterday.
0: Right.
20: So milestone. Big day for the household. He's still in bed because he might have just stayed out till midnight with his mates who was at an 18th, and then they kicked on a little bit later. So he was a bit dusty, but anyway, got up, wished him happy birthday, all of that. And then, you know, we sort of needed to tidy up the house. We had people, family coming over for his 18th birthday. And I was just chilling on the couch and the kids were just running around playing with the dog and everything. And then, anyway, about an hour went by and they come back and said, have you seen the dog anywhere?
16: Oh,
20: a new
16: God.
20: Dog.
0: New pup.
20: After the last one got run
0: Jet.
20: Over.
0: This is Jet Black, isn't it?
20: Yeah, this one's called Jet. And the last one was Cisco, and it got run over about a week and a half, 2 weeks ago. And we said last week we got a new pup. So they couldn't find it, and I just refused to even listen. Basically said, I'm not dealing with this. You'll find it. It'll be somewhere. So I didn't do anything for ages. And they still couldn't find it. And then they still couldn't find it. And then I thought, shit, I better get up off the couch and actually help here. So the kids are all roam. They've gone all around the house. They've gone in the shed. They've gone in Sophie's room. They've gone, checked the pool that end around. They've checked the creek. They've checked everywhere around the house. They start wandering around the streets. They're riding bikes. They're walking around the streets. Sarah's taken her car out. I've taken my car out. We're talking to anyone we see. Have you seen a dog? Have you seen a dog? I'm cruising around in the grey tundra, idling around the suburbs. I think a couple of Asian people that I yelled out to thought I was a pedophile because I was cruising down the street. God. They did. They didn't want to have a bar of me. They looked at me and they sort of rushed off because they had a bald head sticking out the window.
16: Creepy man.
20: So everyone out there, they saw us covered, I reckon, 500 square metres of streets around the house a couple of times. So about half an hour to an hour driving around. In the end, I've gone home. I've said, this is not worth driving around. The only option I thought we could do was social media.
16: Mm.
20: Have you found a dog? Have we found a dog? Look for our little black puppy. Anyway, I drive back into the driveway, go into the house. The oven's on. I've checked out the oven. There's a pizza black as jet in the oven, Sarah, trying to warm up pizza for lunch, and then the dog's gone missing.
16: Oh,
20: so she's
16: no.
20: out driving black as jet, the pizza. So that's another thing going on. Anyway, then all of a sudden the kids go, we found it. So there was a lot of relief. I was nearly about to break down before this. I've had a guts for life at the moment.
16: Yeah.
20: Run over dog, lost dog, mods is going no good, blah, blah, blah. They found it. Guess what it was?
1: Where?
20: Asleep in the hallway under a table.
16: No.
20: So
1: didn't bother to look there.
20: Well, they looked everywhere, they reckon, and didn't. But it's this little pup is, well, the pups are like 12-month-old, 2-year-old kids. Mm. They are high risk, high danger, need
16: constant attention.
20: And it was just great that it was alive.
16: Everyone
20: just
16: God.
20: Started laughing. I was at breaking point. Yeah. And I had a guts full. And anyway.
16: Couldn't take another.
20: Everyone out there who's searching for a dog around the suburb, we've found it. Okay. Sorry I couldn't get to you yesterday afternoon. But anyway.
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1: Sydney. Milk, a delicious source of natural goodness. But for some, it's off the menu. 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But A2 milk is different. 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Love milk? Only A2 milk will do.
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3: Good morning, everybody. Welcome to day four of Triple M's Grand Final. Brekkie, you know you can call us anytime on 133353. We've got rugby league legends out the wazoo today. My old mate, the paddle pop line, Aaron Woods. Hello.
4: Good morning, Anthony Maroon. What a morning we've got today, and what a guest that you've just surprised me with. I cannot believe who you just got on the show this morning, brother.
3: 20 games for New South Wales, 20 for Australia. But most importantly, Newcastle royalty, a member of that 1997 side that beat Manly, the Chief Paul Harrigan. Sir, it is very good to have you back in the Triple M studios.
5: Thank you very much. Good morning. It's great to be here live in the studio and ready to go, mate. What a week it is for Newcastle.
4: You just said what a week it is, Big Chief. How is it up there, brother? Can you give us what's the scenes like? What's the area? Are they going nuts? We heard they're painting the houses red and blue. Must be crazy scenes.
5: Look, I can tell you today is a cracking day in Newcastle. It's blue skies. The industry, the wheels of the town are turning over. Everyone's going to work. They're going about their normal business, making the place happen. I don't think that'll be the same case on Sunday, but there is just an excitement here like you wouldn't believe. Now, I think yesterday the boys had an open session. There was 12,000+ people come just to watch them train.
3: Unbelievable.
4: Jeez.
5: We experienced the fever pitch after we won the grand final. I'm experiencing the fever pitch here now. It's incredible. I cannot believe how much it just changes everyone here in this town.
3: It's amazing, Chief, that obviously you guys have had a lot of success as an NRL team, but in the last decade, there's been a lot of dark, dark days. A couple of years where you only won two or three games. But your mob, your supporters, they were rock solid.
5: Absolutely. And look, really, over the last 25 years since we won the last one, it's been really tough. In fact, I think we lost our way a little bit as a club in our direction, because we've always built it around our juniors. We've got this huge junior base. And when we look after that and we encourage that, we do well. I think we got away from it. But that supporter base, as you said, stayed as loyal as can be all the way through. We've run last a few times. But everyone's going, what happened? Everyone can't believe the fact that we were last year and now we're in the grand final, and everyone's trying to work out what is it. It's obviously our coach, or is it our captain who's improved, or is it some of these young guys that's coming through in our team that we really don't know are really special players? And we'll look back in 5 years and go, well, no wonder you went well, because these guys are really great players. Everyone's trying to work it out.
3: Yeah. Oh, well, there's plenty to unfold and talk about with you, mate. We're going to talk about the footy show, great footy show moments, your career.
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3: Triple M's Grand Final Brekkie, Maroon, Woodsy and Paul Harrigan. Our number's 133353, talking rugby league, talking grand final, and a quick congratulations. We will dig deep further into this, but our very own Millie Elliott won a couple of awards last night at the Dally M's. And Millie, I know you're listening. You already love yourself too much, so please wash your face with cold water and just calm down a little bit.
5: Great sledging.
3: Now, we've got very lucky to have a member of the grand final side, the Newcastle grand final side, available to us this morning. This young fella, born in Nabiak, played for the Taree Bulls. A lot of the Knights' success has come out of that sort of mid-coast area. Let's get him on the line and speak to Matty Croker. Welcome to the grand final, Brekkie, my boy.
7: Good morning, lads. Thanks for having us on the show.
4: Oh, Matty, thank you for coming on, brother.

0: Huge congratulations to come from seventh to go to a grand final, mate. I love what you're doing. Talk to us about the week so far. We heard about, obviously, and we've seen the Phoenix Crossland, the judiciary. How's the week been so far? And obviously with that, you know, you didn't want that circumstance, but we know he's out of the game now. How's the boys travelling?
1: Yeah, everyone's good, thanks, Woodsy. And the whole Phoenix situation, it felt like it was put to bed pretty quick. I think, Phoenix made a decision to plead guilty because he didn't want it dragging on all week and taking the distraction away from the game, which I don't know if anyone's seen Phoenix's response after the judiciary. I don't know if it gets any more classy than that. He didn't worry about himself. He didn't make anything about himself. He just wanted to apologise to Nathan, and then his next thought was to help Harrison Graham prepare best for the GF.
0: Oh, I loved it, mate. As you said, like, as soon as he said he leaves this doorstep of the judiciary, I'm focused solely on Newcastle Knights. Mate, what about yourself? Obviously, you re-signed at the Knights. You've been there, Harold Matthews, SG Bore. Mate, I love what you do. From hearing legends like the Chief, Matty Johns, Joey, it's just like that Novocastrian spirit. You do little things on the field that no other player wants to do. You look like a player that everyone in that team wants to play with. And that's what your whole forward pack to me is, Hopwood. You know, you got Frizzell. Geez, you must be licking your lips playing with those blokes.
1: Yeah, thanks for that, Woodsy. I guess that's what I strive to be like. It's a bit of a motto at the Knights is you want to be the player everyone wants to play with. And I probably suit that sort of motto in a sense that I'm not really, in better terms, I'm not really a bloke who's a game winner or anything like that, but I can do my best to try and save it, and I can do my best to, you know, dive on a scrap if it's needed. Because that's sort of what my attributes allow me to do. And if that's what I've got to do for this side, then, yeah, I'll do it 7 days a week. And we got blokes out on the wings and out in the centres that have got enough strike to win us the game. So I'll just worry about, making me tackles and diving on a loose ball if I have to.
2: Chief?
3: Now, Craig, sorry, mate, it's Chief. I'm going to butt in there because everyone at home will be listening, but I want to verify that. He is one of our all-time favourites. He says everything that's about Newcastle. He loves the boys. He's doing work for everyone in the club. He is the player that everyone wants to play with, and that's what makes Newcastle a little bit different. Now, my boy, I do want to ask you, the start that the Roosters have had the last couple of weeks has been explosive and amazing. Within the first 20 minutes, they've pretty well put a couple of teams to the sword, and they've won by 80 points in the last couple of games. How are we looking for that onset, that first 20 minutes?
1: I think we're ready for it, Chief. Good to hear from you too, my man. I think we're ready for it, mate. We are battle hardened, ready for this GF. We come up against South, right, who are just all out attack, and they just throw everything at you. We withstood that. Then we go over to New Zealand and versus the best pack in the comp, when everyone's telling us that we're light on middles, and we just find a way to get through it and turn up. Then we versus the best team of the last decade, who are just full of, star-studded forwards. And we can, I just believe in this group that no matter the challenge, we can hold our gloves up against the best. And it's going to be like that on Sunday. We're going to have to do it for a bit longer and just a bit harder. But I really believe this group can hold their gloves up. And that's a nice feeling going into the game, knowing that your teammates are going to do that.
0: Oh, you definitely are, mate. There's two blokes I want to ask about in your side. It's not Callum Ponga's, it's not the Fletcher Sharps. It's your two back rowers. Every team needs two blokes with screws loose. And like Manu Leilua and Jermaine McEwen, like, they have dead set made a name for themselves. They will definitely be involved in World Cup squads. But what about those two blokes? Like, they've come from absolutely the bleachers. You lose Dylan Lucas mid-year. And what Manu Leilua has done, mate, he is just a dead set powerhouse.
1: Yeah, they're awesome at the moment, Woodsy. I think the two attributes about them two young fellas is they're just fearless. Like, they'll do anything because it feels like they don't have sort of them scars of, past years, because they're just so fresh and so green on the scene, mate. They're just willing to try their hand at anything. You seen the play the other day when we went down the short side. They passed it back inside to Jermaine. Jermaine passed it back to Domi. Like, just instinct players, extremely skillful. But then they back it up with their physicality. And there's no two hard running back rowers in the comp compared to our boys. Like, they run as hard as anybody, and they terrorise the opposition halves, which is what we'll need this week.
3: couldn't be any more impressive. Mate, can you tell me a little bit about yesterday, the open training run? Mums and dads and people could come and watch you. What was that like?
1: Yeah, special. Very, very special, Chief. It's you want to really enjoy it, as you know, but you sort of got to remember that you still got to get the details of your training session right. So we've had a really good balance at the moment of enjoying and soaking up all the accolades at the moment. But also, when it was time to train yesterday, we made sure that we nailed it. And then afterwards, we spent some time walking around to all the fans and all the supporters. And it's really, really special at the moment, Chief. I'm sure you can feel what the town's like. And I hear you speaking about how, you know, it's deeper than just yourself, and a lot of us players really, really feel that at the moment. And it's really special. Gives us an extra leg, and we'll need it on Sunday afternoon.
2: Okay, Matty, we let you go, mate. And all the very best to you and your teammates and your coach, who's done a wonderful job. Thank you for coming on. I know you're part of the Triple M team in Newcastle, and we'll no doubt speak to you again real soon.
1: Thanks so much. Thanks,
3: lads. See you,
1: Chief.
3: Love you, mate.
2: Maddie. Just a quick apology to any. Look, you'd think this is bloody Triple M Newcastle. There's at least 18 Roosters fans in Sydney. Can we give them a mention at some point? The Roosters fans.
4: Straight through the middle. Oh, you've got to love your rugby league.
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2: We're all about the NRL here at Triple M. That's why you'll hear the NRLW and NRL live on Triple M and Listener. And we're going to talk rugby league all weekend because we know we're Sydney people and Sydney people love their rugby league. Let's talk about the Dally M Awards last night. No big surprise there that Nathan got up and won that one for the blokes from his hospital bed.
0: Yeah, they pre-recorded speech at home. He had come home from home from surgery. Very classy. He congratulated the Knights, congratulated the Roosters. He wished he was out there playing this week, but, they didn't get the victory. But I think he was a clear favourite. I don't think anyone else thought it. Braden Trindle finished second on 53 points, which was 14 behind him, but he missed the last four rounds. If he hadn't have been injured, it could have been a big push there.
3: How impressive is Nathan, though, honestly? He obviously is our number one game, but if you talk to him and you have a conversation with him, he's one of the most impressive people I've ever met. He's incredible.
0: It's crazy, Chief, isn't he? Like he cops a lot of flack, but he doesn't actually put himself out there to cop a lot. He's so great, but it's a problem here in Australia. So that tall poppy syndrome, because he's so great, a lot of people want to bring him down. He's an absolute champion. If you ever meet him, one of the greatest blokes in the game you'll meet.
3: Mate, that'd be the craziest thing I've ever heard. I think he's the best thing we've seen in a couple of decades. And he's even the humility and the calmness about him, I just think he's one in a million. He's amazing.
2: You could argue he is, we don't need to find the greatest halfback ever, but you could take that grand final against the Broncos.
0: Yep.
2: Unbelievable effort. Anyway, let's move on. Tamika Upton has won the women's Dally M for the third time in a row. Wow. She's a wonderful athlete.
3: She's amazing. Mm.
0: Well, you've seen her firsthand a couple of years ago, Chiefy. She was up at the Knights for a few seasons. She absolutely dominated up there.
3: She did, yeah. No, I had a little bit to do with Tamika. Look, she is, again, just one of those players where she's so fast deceptively, but she's just instinctively a rugby league player through and through and just a beautiful person. So couldn't go to a better one. That's great.
2: Now, that in a year, Woodsy, I just pick this out because there's been so many decent back... so many clubs have got a great back five at the moment.
0: Yep.
2: Wingers of the year, Herbie, Tommy Jenkins and Selwyn Cobbo. What a year Selwyn's had.
0: Yeah, mate, Selwyn Cobbo, the switch. He looked not interested last year. Goes to the Dolphins under Christian Wolf. Geez, he's just got a new lease on life.
2: Mm. And Chief, Coach of the Year, Warriors, Andrew Webster. I mean, I think given the fact that he had to shift the deck chairs about four or five times, you can't argue with that. What do you think? What are we looking for in a good coach? I mean, look at the way your mob's been turned around by Justin Holbrook, with no disrespect to Adam, the man before him, but what are we looking for in a coach?
3: Yeah, I think, there's a lot of anomalies. And if you look at leadership or coaching, there's a lot of different qualities or silos that people go, you should be this, you should be that. But ultimately, at the end of the day, for me, I think calmness is such an important one in that role because it's contagious. If you're feeling under pressure, there's doubt and fear, it comes through to the players. So I can tell you with Justin, he's a really charismatic guy in that belief and that calmness. So that's been a big thing for us. But certainly with the Warriors, you know, that's a big role. That franchise is a big effort over there. And what that coach has done for the game over there as well is significant. So well done to him.
2: Okay.
3: Although I might just say this is a blow up in Newcastle that Justin didn't get.
2: Yeah. Fair enough too. Front rows of the year, James Fisher-Harris, Nefahu White. He's going to give the Knights absolute H-E-double-L on Sunday.
0: No way in the world.
2: Anyway, we all want to see the, well, most of us want to see the Knights win, but we just want to see a good game.
5: 1 week, one grand final, three blokes. That's a lot of cornflakes. Triple M's grand final breakfast continues next.
2: Our special guest today in the grand final breakfast is Paul the Chief Harrigan. And Woodsy, we're going to pull apart the 97 grand final now. Chief, before you get into the on-field battle, I want to paint the picture at the time for those too young to remember. As I recall, around Newcastle at that time, BHP was pulling a lot of its operations out. There was unemployment, there was uncertainty, and I think that a beautiful city like Newcastle, they just needed a shot in the arm.
3: No, absolutely. We were trying to celebrate our bicentenary, our 200th year of being a city, and in the middle of all that, the Super League War broke out. So there's two teams. There's arguing, the trade unions, BHP had left the joint, which was the lifeblood of, you know, this town and employment. So it was a really dark, tumultuous time. And we went through hell together. It was a lot of indecision and doubt. So by the time that we've pumped through all that and we're into the semi-finals and we're starting to do good, things started to change.
0: And Chief, leading into that grand final, was it Joey Johns? Didn't he have a punctured lung from a needle that went in the wrong way? Is that right? Or was that Matty putting a little bit of GST on the story like usual?
3: Yeah, no GST on this one. Talk about preparations for the grand final. We always talk about the psychology of the big games and how you do it. Mate, Joey was in hospital all week, popped out at the end and with a punctured lung from a needle from our club doctor, who's, you know, one of our most loved, put the needle through his, a little too deep into his lung, deflated it. So we had to be in hospital all week. So Joey pops out and we keep training. But by this time, as we're starting to leave to go on Saturday to go to Sydney, we kind of witnessed this amazing thing where there was just thousands upon thousands of people seeing us off from the bus. And as we left and went up to the highway and to the big roundabout where the freeway starts, there was thousands of people standing on the sides. And it was so emotional and a feeling that I don't think any of us ever felt again, but there were tears. And from that point onwards, we kind of realized that this is blown the lid off this thing. This is not about us anymore. Mm. It's not even about the game. This is bigger than all of us. And from that point onwards, things started to change for us.
0: And Chief, I do remember Matty actually saying that you got up and like you told the bus to stop and to embrace and look at all the fans on the highway because this is the one that you're doing it for.
3: Yeah, that's when the penny really dropped. And that later that night, I called all the boys to my room just to debrief, to go, did you feel what we just felt then? And it was a great strike because everyone went round and spoke, and a couple of guys, you know, were unconsolable, you know, in tears. So I remember one point there was just silence. I could just hear the throng of the air conditioner going, and everyone was just all one in our thoughts. And as they walked out that door, even though it mightn't feel like it because we were never in front to the last, you know, 20 seconds, but I kind of knew in my heart we were going to do something special. The magic was going to happen.
0: And what about the Manly side you come up against, Chief? Because, like, we know that they were a great team. You hadn't beat them for a couple of years. You couldn't beat them that season. They were short-price favourites to win that game. What was it like when Darren Albert gets over the line and scores it, you know, gets the short side from Joey Johns?
3: Yeah, you're right. Because the lead-up's important. They'd beaten us 11 times in a row.
0: Jesus. So
3: there was no expectations for us to win. You know, it's been years and years since we beat them. And they won the competition the year before. So we were just really, were in the moment. I mean, we enjoyed every aspect of it. I remember when I went out and I flicked a coin with Tubes, I gave him a bit of a wrestle. He's looking at me going, what are you doing? But when I went back in, I thought, we've got to mix it up. We've got to make it light. I'm going to do something silly in the dressing room. Well, I didn't have to. The boys are dancing. Joey's in there dancing. Robbie-O's doing the worm on the floor. It's like we're having the best day of our life anyway. So I think it's because we just said, we're going to enjoy this. We're in the moment. And you reach that ideal performance state where everything just flows. Everything goes in slow motion. And play by play, bit by bit, it was just a wonderful experience. So when Joey done that dummy to the side, Darren Albert gets it. It was a wonderful thing.
0: One thing I want to know too, Chiefy, did you go back in there and say, boys, no one gets sent off in a grand final?
3: No, it's true at the start. Malcolm Reilly, the great Malcolm Reilly, the international English coach and one of the greatest players ever come out of England. He reminded me of that as well. And he's a gentleman, but he is also a very, very tough guy. So, yes, there was mentioned a little bit. And, it's not the case anymore, that's for sure.
2: 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We're going to speak about the footy show. 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It's all about the world's greatest game, the NRL. It's a Grand Final brekkie at Triple M.
5: One week, one grand final, three blokes. That's a lot of cornflakes. Triple M's Grand Final Breakfast continues next. Bo Ryan, Kat and Woodsy.
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13: You know, I've been thinking of getting my own boat.
14: Yeah?
13: Yeah.
14: Nice.
13: Where'd you buy yours again?
14: Hunt's.
13: Hunt's Marine?
14: Yeah.
13: But what about your last boat? Where'd you get that one?
14: Oh, the Quintrex.
13: Yeah.
14: Hunt's Marine.
13: And where'd Steve get his boat?
14: I don't know. I'll ask.
13: Oi, Steve!
15: Yeah?
13: Where'd you get that boat?
15: Hunt's.
13: Hunt's Marine?
15: Yeah!
13: Nice!
14: Steve got his boat at Hunt's.
13: Hunt's Marine?
14: Yeah.
13: Nice.
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2: Triple M's grand final, Brekkie, Maroon, Woodsy and Hindy. Look, I've described this bloke as one of Australia's best ever front men, and I will argue that because he has been the lead singer of two of Australia's best ever bands, the Angels and, of course, the Screaming Jets. He's Triple M royalty. He's Dave Gleeson. Gleeso, welcome to Triple M.
20: G'day, guys. Hey, what a week, eh?
2: Well, let me just throw this at you, mate. Let me just attack you straight off the kickoff. I mean, is this all about Newcastle and the Newcastle Knights? There is another team in the grand final.
0: Go the Knights.
20: No, mate. It's all about the Knights. I mean, because you can have two scenarios. People of Newcastle will all be walking around in their Knights jerseys and be all pumped up. Actually, my sister and her husband painted their whole front fence red and blue yesterday. Now, compare that to Coogee, around the Hoi Polloi area. What, you think that the eastern suburbs people are going to be walking around in Roosters jumpers while they're getting their lattes and avocado toast?
0: No, please. They'll be rocking up with their sweaters and everything else, wouldn't they?
2: Yeah.
20: That's right.
21: Now, David, have you had the phone call yet? Now, you may receive two phone calls. Peter Volandis, he's keeping us all on edge about who's going to be performing at halftime. Have you had a phone call yet, Dave?
20: We have not. I'm waiting with bated breath, but I said he's going to get Silverchair back. Someone's been saying they're getting Silverchair back together. I can honestly say that's not going to happen.
21: How can you honestly say that, David?
20: Oh, well, I think the rift is too big to be filled just by a footy game. And, of course, that would put way, way more pressure on Daniel Johns to have to do something else at Silverchair. So,
21: I see where you're going with that. Well, what have you had the phone call in regards to if the Knights win the competition?
0: Has to be there.
21: Do the Jets play after the game?
20: Well, there's definitely talk of that.
0: That's what we want to hear.
20: Because, the first one, 97, there was nothing planned.
21: Yeah.
20: There was no entertainment planned or anything like that. I was just going to do a civic parade up in Civic Park. And so it was pretty well Grant Walmsley. We kind of said we've got to do something. So I ended up putting a truck up the end of Civic Park and we played on that. And as everyone knows, that was just one of the epicest shows the Jets had ever done in our lives. But then 2001, they organised something, but that kind of, people didn't really hang around to see any band action at that one, so it was a little bit different. But this one, after 21 years, I think there might be a little bit more hoopla going on around the great town of Newey.
21: Back in 97, Dave, how long did you go missing for?
20: 3 days. It was a good 3 day bender.
0: And who kidnapped you, Dave, is what I want to know. Which person grabbed
20: Joey
0: you?
20: Joey and Maddie just dragged us on the bus. Said, come on, we're going. So we ended up at the Burwood and the Cricketers Arms and so many pubs. There was some amazing things I saw that day that I can never, I don't know if I can put them in the book.
0: Well, I was going to say, Glee, so were you there for the infamous Better Than Lego cross from Channel 7?
20: No, we weren't there. I saw that on television myself. But we actually had to get picked up in a police car and taken through the streets of Newey to get to Civic Park. So 97 was the big bender, but then 2001, I remember kind of, as I said, it all kind of petered out a little bit. And I was just standing on the dance floor at the Great Northern Hotel at 1, 2 o'clock in the morning with my backpack on. The train stopped back to Sydney. And I ended up going and staying at Tony Butterfield's house.
0: Must be quite
20: great pleasure. It was about 4 o'clock in the morning. What are you doing? He goes, "This is it's Dave Gleason from the Screaming Jets." He goes, "I don't give a stuff who it is."
2: All right, Gleason. Well, maybe between now and then, with your contacts, Hindy, and your contacts, Woodsy, and yours, Dave, we could get some sort of a Newcastle hybrid supergroup.
0: Yes.
2: Chris from Silverchair, Gleason, hey?
21: Yeah, why not?
20: That sounds like a great idea.
21: It does sound like a good idea.
0: That's really good.
21: Mm. You've used your brain there, Anthony. Yeah. Well done.
0: Well done, big fella.
20: Nice, Maroon.
2: Well, Gleason, I was going to say Carter Edwards, but I think he's dead, is he?
20: Oh, I'm not sure. Bob Hudson.
2: Yeah, that's going back. Anyway, mate, we love you, and we'll talk to you again probably before the grand final.
20: Rock on, Gather Night.
2: Triple M, this is the grand final breakfast, one of Australia's best ever. Dave Gleason.
1: This is Triple M's grand final breakfast with Maroon, Woodsy and Nathan Hindmarsh.
2: Now, we've been doing this thing where you two have been speaking about your ultimate grand final players. I'm going to just say this to you. If we do grant front rowers and one of you doesn't mention Glenn Lazarus, I'll storm out of here. I'll storm out.
21: Start storming.
2: Well, hang on. He might storm.
0: Well, we're doing the NRL era too.
2: Well, yeah. He's NRL era.
0: He was only really first.
2: Oh, was he NRL era?
0: No, he went with the Storm.
2: Yes, he was.
0: But that was the back end of his career.
21: What was the NRL era? 98.
0: After 97.
2: He won the first comp at Canberra, the first comp at Brisbane, the first comp at Melbourne.
0: Yeah.
2: I mean, he...
21: Yay.
2: Well, I mean, you...
21: Mate.
0: He's won five or six comps.
2: Six.
21: Is it your team?
2: You're right. You know what? That is actually right. You're the experts.
21: Let's go. Experts. I don't like the word experts. No one's an expert. No one's an expert on anything.
0: It's just your opinion or my opinion.
21: Yeah. Okay. With front rowers. We're going out 8, 10, 11 and 12 today. Don't ask me what the rest of my team was. I've seen you've written your whole team.
0: Yes.
21: I've got Hodjo at one. Brent Hodgson at one. That's all I can remember from this week.
0: Jamie Lyon was in your team.
21: Killer was here. I don't know where he was. Yeah. Okay. Here we go. Number 8. Petro Sevenaceva.
0: Oh, he was a gun.
21: Absolute. I always say Petro was probably my toughest opponent and one of the great players I've ever played with. And his last carry was the same as his first carry. Ooh, yeah. No nonsense, no lip, no cheek, no talk. Just a tough, hard player.
0: I remember I played him my first year. He was like tackling rock.
21: It's like granite.
0: It was so hard to tackle him.
21: I tried to whack him in Origin once, and I had the worst burner I've ever had.
0: You know when you go to whack someone, and then you get winded yourself, but you like try not to show no. All right, my number 8, Sammy Burgess, big front rower.
21: Oh, I had him at 13.
0: Yeah, him at 13, but he's played
21: versatile.
0: Middle. Yeah, very versatile. Mm. First kick off South Sydney, fractured eye socket. Played the rest of the game. What a tough hombre.
2: South 30, is tough? Dog 6.
21: It's only a fractured eye socket.
0: He did have a big melon too.
21: It could have, but it's a fractured eye socket.
0: But the way he played the game, he was an enforcer.
21: A fractured eye socket, is that tough?
0: Now they pull you
21: off. If it was a broken shoulder,
0: they pull you off now.
2: And that cures it, does it?
21: And they take you off the field as well.
0: Yeah, that's right. Yes. He didn't mind that.
21: Okay. Number 10. Another Queenslander. Shane Webke.
0: Oh.
21: I've got two Queensland front row.
0: What a good bloke too. Like, I remember watching him on TV. I got to work with him once. Man, he's such a legend.
21: He's the tightest man I've ever met.
0: Oh, really? Webby. No.
21: Yeah.
0: Oh, that's disgraceful. The funny,
21: he was roomed with Mick Vella in the 2000 World Cup.
0: Yep.
21: And Mick likes a lot of nudity.
0: Oh, yeah.
21: Where Shane didn't. Okay. So can you imagine that? Yeah.
2: So and then Mick Webby would get around without...
21: Webby went and stole the TV and the video player from our team room and put it in his bedroom to watch John Wayne movies the whole tour.
2: Fair dinkum. Yeah. John Wayne movies.
21: And Webby would still eat in our lunch room, in our dinner room.
0: On days off and save his credit.
21: Save his money.
0: What a tight ass.
21: What's your 10? Who's your 10?
0: My 10's Painhouse. Of course. He's too good, mate. He's still got plenty left in there.
21: Didn't even think of Payne.
0: Yeah, I know. It's hard. Who's 11?
2: Back rowers, yeah.
21: 11, I've got Craig Fitzgibbon.
0: Oh, big Fitzy.
2: I love that guy.
21: Yeah, there's so many I could have picked. And I'll go number 12, Bobcat Ryan.
0: Oh, yes, one of your great teammates, too.
21: Fitzy and tough. Bobcat in the back row.
0: The tackle saved the Bulldogs in 2004 grand final.
21: Also cost us the grand final in 2001.
0: Yeah. Well, I'm going my 11, Anthony Watmau.
2: Yep.
0: He beat a side that was way over the salary cap, and they beat him 40-0.
2: Mm-hmm.
0: And I'm going to go Sonny Bill Williams.
21: Mm, oh, of course.
0: Nice. Yeah, big Sonny. He was a freak.
2: So there's a myriad of players you could pick. But there you go, boys. You've done a good job there.
0: We left out Jason Tamalolo.
21: I left out Steve Simpson. I left out Willie Mason. I've missed out a lot of people.
2: Let's take a break, come back, talk a little bit about Dally M's. It's all on our grand final breakfast at Triple M.
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5: Triple M Sydney's grand final breakfast with Maroon, Woodsy and Nathan Hindmarsh.
2: Oh, yeah, we love a grand final brekkie, a little bit of bacon, a little bit of eggs.
0: Yummy.
2: A little bit of toast, a little bit of grilled tomato.
0: Ooh, tomato sauce or barbecue?
2: I'll just go a little bit of Worcestershire.
0: Oh, yeah, Worcestershire.
2: Ooh, a little Worcestershire. Currently 12 degrees in Windsor. And it will get to 31 today. Jeez. In beautiful Windsor.
21: 31?
2: Yeah.
0: Very warm.
2: That's get a warm day. Dally M's. Now, they don't seem to get the recognition they used to. Of course, when I was a kid, it was the Rothmans medal.
21: Yeah, mm-hmm. Smoking darts, yeah. And Wolf and Mac schooners.
2: Yeah. Like, if you won the Rothmans medal, you got a carton of Rothmans.
0: How good's that?
2: Freddie Jones got a carton of Rothmans and a case of KB cans when he won it.
21: Pastel blue suit.
2: Yeah.
21: Or your mushroom and brown suit.
2: Yeah, with your big side leave. Yeah. What about the Dally M's? Boys, who do you like? The Dally M's are, of course, on.
21: What are we going for? What have we got here, Woodsy?
0: I think, obviously, player of the year.
21: I'm going Nathan Cleary.
0: Yeah, he was on 38 points. The next one close was 35. Jackson Ford tore his pec.
21: Does Dylan Edwards get amongst that list anywhere?
0: I just think Cleary was too good back into the season. Like, he was unbelievable. Origin, when did it go behind closed doors?
21: Round 13? Or was it further than that?
0: Yeah. And he's still at the Origin.
2: Further in than that. Further than that.
21: Yeah, it has to be, surely.
2: Yeah.
0: But yeah, I think he wins. I think he wins. It's a bit like the AFL. I think he'll win with like three or four rounds to go.
21: Good on him. Well done. Mm.
0: How does he receive the award is what I'd like to
21: on
0: know.
21: Crutches.
0: On crutches. Does he come in or does he just do it from his hospital bed?
21: Yeah, well, I don't know.
0: Yeah.
21: Maybe he does a little bit of a video
2: from
21: his hospital.
2: I've got an idea. He says to the doctor, "Doctor, break out the good stuff, baby.
0: Doctor.
2: I need the good tablets, so I'm heading in for the Dally M's."
21: But if he's out of hospital, because there's every chance he could be.
0: I don't know.
21: Do you wheelchair him?
0: Wheelchair would be awesome.
21: Well, what do you crutch?
0: For him, but he wouldn't want it to be about himself.
21: But it's...
2: I don't think we need to worry about the logistics of how they get him there.
0: Yeah. Okay.
2: Coach of the year. Who's not saying...
21: Oh, this is easy. Justin Holbrook.
2: Yeah.
0: Really?
2: Yeah.
21: So, a team that won the spoon, he's taken over, they're in a grand final.
2: I think that's got to be him.
21: Yeah, has to be.
0: Well, let me throw this at you, boys. So, Dally M's for the rounds 1 to 27, yes?
2: Yeah.
0: So, it's not doesn't include semifinals.
2: That's true.
0: No. Ivan Cleary, minor premiership.
2: Mm-hmm.
0: The whole season, he's lost a lot of players. He's still coached. They finished first.
21: Right.
0: You guys are awarding most improved coach.
21: Well, I think is the best coach.
0: Oh, I think the best coach is the one that finishes first for the minor premiership.
2: Well, hang on. You got to throw Christian Wolf in there. If you're going to look at that criteria, you got to throw Christian Wolf in there.
0: Like, with all due respect, Justin Holbrook finished seventh. Andrew Webster was great. He surprised a lot. I didn't really have them anywhere near.
21: Okay, yeah. But I'll go this one. The team, in the Knights in 2025,
0: yes,
21: came last.
0: Correct.
21: Right. Have they bought a couple of players. Now they're in a grand final.
0: Yes.
21: Mm. What about your buyer of the year? Who's your buyer of the year?
0: Buyer of the year? Oh, you can't. Can you go past Dale Cherry Evans?
21: Yes, I can.
2: Well, you can if you're going to end, like you said, at the end of the season.
0: That's right. Yeah. You know what? You make a fair point.
21: Selwyn Cobbo.
2: Yeah, I'll go Selwyn.
21: Outstanding.
0: Mm. Oh, mate, are we going to give it to a winger?
21: No. And we're not going to give it to a half either.
0: Exactly.
21: So we'll just.
0: Any front rowers have changed. Trey Mooney.
21: Just Trey.
0: He was great until he got injured.
21: There we go.
2: All right, there you go, guys. Dally M's tonight. Good luck to everybody. It's the grand final breakfast. Heidi's got some grand final stories of the two grand finals he didn't win in 2001 and 2009.
0: Is that in bolded print?
2: Beaten by a better team and deserved team
0: on
2: both occasions.
0: One year. Over the cap.
21: 01, yeah.
5: Maroon Woodsy and Nathan Hindmarsh. Triple M Sydney's Grand Final Breakfast.
2: Triple M, the Grand Final Breakfast. Maroon Woodsy, Nathan Hindylands Hindmarsh, who, of course, played in a couple of Grand Finals. Last Grand Final for you, Woodsy, was 09, under 20s.
0: Under 20s. I played before Hindy.
2: Yeah.
0: But, yes.
2: And you also lost.
0: I lost as well, yes.
2: Between the two of you, you haven't won a Grand Final.
0: Yeah.
21: Does that matter?
2: It does matter to me.
21: Does it change us as people?
2: I look up to you blokes, and this is what you bring me.
21: So we're less people. We're less of a person or a man because we haven't won an NRL Grand Final. Is that what you're trying to tell me?
0: No. What a wanker.
2: No. How many NRL games have you played,
21: Anthony?
2: NRL or Waterloo Warriors?
0: NRL. You told us yesterday you were the orange peeler, man. You didn't even play for Waterloo Waratahs.
2: Okay, now hang on. You've both turned on me. I admire both what you've done. You played nearly 300. You played 330.
0: 330.
2: I'm just saying you didn't win a grand final. That's okay. All I'm saying.
21: Got close. Got in two.
2: You know,
21: it's well documented that I got in two, and well documented that I lost two.
2: It's like you went on a date with Shania Twain, but you only got to give her a kiss, isn't it?
0: That's the worst. Huh?
2: That's what it's like.
21: Why does everything have to go back to sex with you?
2: It doesn't.
0: He must have had a 3-quarter red rocket this morning.
21: Have you? Did you?
2: No, I'm not a midweeker.
21: Still wearing.
0: I'm not a midweeker.
2: I'm not a midweeker.
21: Because that throws out his week. If he gets a start during the week, it throws him right out.
2: Not good. Is it Saturday? Is it Tuesday? Why? I need to shave. So
0: you
2: tell us.
0: Disheveled.
2: Yeah. Let's have some stories about the 2001 grand final. Nathan, the one you should have won.
21: What would you like to know? What do you want to know about that?
2: I would like to know how.
0: I want to ask a question, actually. When I hear Joey talk about it, you have the grand final breakfast.
21: Yes, he talks about that. The Knights had it won because we looked.
0: You looked stiff.
21: No, I thought. Yeah, I thought he said we looked arrogant.
0: Okay, yeah, and they were.
21: Now
0: so
21: those
0: relaxed.
21: Words might not be 100% correct, but I thought it was along those lines that we were, and that was far from the truth.
0: Okay, so
21: far from the truth, we were. If to be honest, we were all shitting ourselves. We're a reasonably young side. We had a couple of older heads in the side, but I thought we were a fairly young team. And I remember that grand final breakfast. It was a long morning.
0: Where was it at? Like, what did you have to do?
21: We just had to sit and eat breakfast, and we had these horrendous black skivvies on. They were itchy. That's what I remember most.
0: Jesus,
21: these itchy black looking skivvies.
2: Have you still got yours?
21: God no, I don't have anything. But it was Look, it was a great season. It was an awesome season.
0: You broke all the records.
21: We were a great try scoring side. You know, Jamie Lyon, Brady Hodgson was at fullback. We could score some points,
0: yep.
21: And we could defend quite well as well. But it was just one of those seasons where, before we would go out and train every day, we'd play cricket in the sheds, and we'd have a ball playing cricket in the sheds. Everyone got on well. It was just a great feeling within the club.
0: That's what you hear about the great sides. When they have good seasons, like everyone's just on board. They stay at training longer than they should. They get there earlier than they should.
21: That's what we did. We were in no rush to leave.
0: Yep.
21: We were enjoying each other's company all the time. You know, weekends were great after. I mean, just everything clicked. We knew each other's game inside and out. So obviously having Jason Taylor there made a difference. Michael Buettner, a couple of old senior heads there. But it was a great year until the grand final, of course, which was the
0: opening first half. I think that shocked everyone.
21: 24 blot.
0: Like,
21: I think they scored two tries in the opening 10 minutes.
0: Jeez,
21: and we didn't score points until it was about 10 minutes into the second half. I think Brady Hodgson scored, but they just came out and just got the jump on us, and we had no answers. Like they're a great side. I think we played twice that year already, and we beat them early in the season. I think they beat us early in the season just.
0: Yep.
21: And then I think we flogged them about 40 by 40 Oof. In the second time we played. But mind you, they had no Joey in that game. And I think they were missing a few others, but that was 40 blot there. But we started the season with a great win. Flogged Penrith early. Then we had a loss. Then we had a win, a loss, win, loss, win, draw, win, draw. And then we went on a big run.
0: Yep.
21: Got beaten by the Warriors. And then we went on and didn't lose a game until the grand final.
0: Well, and one thing you have mentioned this week working with you, the Bobcat Ryan held up.
21: Just before halftime. Look, Bobcat's a massive listener of the show.
0: Hey, what a play
21: and what
0: he
21: a
0: was.
21: Great, what a great. I think he just won the grand final himself for his local team up in Newey.
0: I've seen that, actually.
21: Yeah. I get out of dummy half. Because I was a little bit creative back then. I had a dummy half license to get in there and probe.
0: Work.
21: And I get out, hit Bobcat with a short ball. Steve Simpson, just before half time, holds him up. Could have been the turning point.
0: Jeez.
21: Well, we say it was the turning point. We tell Bobcat, you cost us the grand final.
0: Oh, poor old Bobcat.
2: And 09 was just felt flat out beaten by a better side.
21: Better side that spent a little bit more on the salary cap than we're
0: right, to can, us, we, can we get? Oh, no, I want to ask a few questions next after the break.
2: Okay, we're going to go. We're going to continue on with this. All right,
0: because I've got some questions I want to ask about that team.
2: Okay,
21: Hainsey forgot his boots. We'll talk about that later.
2: 2001 is done. 2009, you were beaten fair and square by a better team.
21: 2001 is never done,
2: and we'll talk about that after this break.
0: Till it's over.
2: Grand final breakfast at Triple M.
4: 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As if. 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
2: 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Rob Whittaker has joined us to talk about this. So this is a big day. So you'll have to forgive me for asking. You're not actually on the card as yet?
1: Well, the card hasn't launched at all
2: right.
1: yet.
2: Right, okay.
1: At all yet. But I will say with absolute confidence, I am doing everything in my power to be there. Ooh. I've said this before, so people may not believe me, but I am. I'm prepping. I'm not setting anything else up. I've got my eyes locked on it.
2: Okay, so you'll be fighting someone.
1: Someone, just about anyone.
0: Mm. Oh, that's good to hear. Yeah.
2: What about Woodsy? Why don't you?
0: No, I don't want to fight. No, thank
2: say
0: you.
2: Woodsy.
0: No.
1: There's money there.
0: No. Speaking of someone that has called you out in the past, Paul Gallen, he's confirmed a fight with Nelson Asolfo Solomona, who's an absolute man mountain.
1: Yeah.
0: What do you think about that? Like, Gal's 45.
1: Yeah. Mate, money makes people do crazy things, man.
2: Yeah.
1: You know what I'm hoping? I'm hoping when I wrap up and put the MMA gloves on, he's still willing to throw about at 50.
0: So, yeah.
1: make some money there.
0: Money talks with Gal, doesn't it?
2: Oh, Maroon? Absolutely, yeah. But who doesn't love to make a quid, you know?
1: 100%, 100%. I'll fight a 50-year-old for her.
0: Would you get, did you ever think about it? Because I think, was it during the COVID year that he did call you out?
1: Yeah, it was around that period. I mean, you know what? I remember because someone called me and goes, "Hey, bro, did he get, like, see this?" Because he called me out and I was in one of those quarantine hotel lockups.
0: Oh, yep.
1: So it was cool. He's just doing his scene.
2: Yeah.
1: You know what I mean? And obviously he's not too picky. He's just fighting anybody and everyone he can to. And I think he has to enjoy it at some point as well, right?
0: Like, I think he has enjoys to actually the cash.
1: He has to like boxing. Mm. You know what I mean?
0: Yeah, he's tough, but
2: he's a good egg. He's a good egg, but we love him. But he loves the coin.
1: He's in a lot of the circles I'm in.
2: Yeah,
0: He was one of the tough rugby league players. Mm. But speaking of rugby, you do a little bit of wrestling with the Bulldogs. You coach Kemmer Serrato, he's a mate of yours. How do you enjoy getting around with the boys?
1: Oh, mate, it's good to see. To hang out with guys of like minds, you know what I mean? Like other athletes where everything is kind of similar. We tune in, we clock in, we work hard. Then the eating and then the strictness and the sacrifices, it's all very similar.
2: Yep.
1: So it's cool to see like just that, how similar we are as athletes. But it makes me miss it though. I miss the team environment. Yep. I grew up with that and like fighting's bloody lonely sometimes.
2: Yeah, yeah. And that's the thing, mate. Like, we look at that thing on February 7 and we go, oh, well, that's 4 months away. But at some stage, do you have to take it up a notch and train even harder than you're training now?
1: Definitely. They're called camps. And usually that's anywhere from about 8 weeks out to 14 weeks out, which is just you start tearing into your diet. The sessions start to increase. You start organizing sparring or traveling if you're going away to fight.
2: Yep.
1: It's all just getting all the pieces in play scientifically as well with all your performance coaches and stuff so that on that day, Sunday, you're coming in at 110%.
0: Rob, I want to know, I love asking fighters one of these is this question, a wish list for Rob Whittaker. Who's the one fighter you'd love to fight?
1: Oh, love to fight. You know what? I've never thought about this. Like, if I have a bucket list for MMA, which I'm working on now, because I'm not getting younger. I'm trying to organize.
0: What's your Mount Rushmore of UFC?
1: Ooh.
0: You on the spot. Sorry.
1: No, it's good. I'd have to say, I come from an earlier era than a lot of the fans of today.
2: Yep.
1: But if any of you guys know the earlier fighters, like your Anderson Silva.
0: Yes, go.
1: GSP.
2: Mm.
1: What's it? Borrelli, Hannon Borrell.
0: Okay, yep.
1: People forget how good he was and like his run when he was tearing through people. Who else? I like Fedor a lot.
0: Yep.
1: Like when he was killing people.
0: He never went on the UFC, did he?
1: John Jones has got to be up there.
0: Yeah, John Jones is a freak, isn't he? Like, what about Gracie?
1: Yeah, like I'd give him an honorable mention.
0: Yep.
1: Because like
0: it was different back then, the UFC.
1: And he kind of set the stage for almost everything else. But like in terms of like work done, big fights, names when the fans were really starting to pour in the gates.
0: Yeah.
1: So I reckon.
0: Oh man, I love it.
2: Mate, it's wonderful to catch up with you. I'm going to give that just one more mention. That's Feb 7, Afterpay Arena, ufc.com/Sydney. Rob Whittaker, you're a great fellow, mate. It's good to meet you. I don't know what you're doing with the dogs, but if you could do a better job next year.
1: we all have bad days.
2: Yeah, mate, we do.
0: Thanks, Rob.
2: Good on you, mate. All the best.
3: Straight through the middle. Oh, you got to love your rugby league.
5: This is Triple M's Grand Final Breakfast with Maroon, Woodsy and the Chief.
2: Good morning, everybody. We're going to give away some Grand Final tickets. You're not too late. You haven't missed out because we're going to do this.
8: Guess the players.
9: With Maroon, Woodsy and Hindy.
2: Okay, this is how it works. You give away three clues, and then Woodsy today, because Nathan isn't here today and the Chief's gone. Well, this is what we do. I give you three clues. Well, in this case, bird, angry, arrive. Bird, angry,
0: bird.
2: Arrive. Bird, bird.
0: Pigeon.
2: No.
0: Seagull.
2: No.
0: Wings. Feathers.
2: No. Rising from the ashes like
0: Phoenix.
2: A... Phoenix.
0: Oh, Phoenix Costland.
2: Very good. Well, yeah, that's exactly
0: right. Well done.
2: Right.
0: Well done.
2: This clue is Morrison costume.
0: Glenn?
2: Oh, hang on. Morrison consume H2O.
0: Glenn?
2: No.
0: Water? Trent Waterhouse.
2: No.
0: Oh, damn.
2: More. What's much more current? Morrison what's consume more? H2O.
0: What is it? Drink water. Oh, Josh... Drinkwater?
2: Scott Drinkwater.
0: Scott Drinkwater.
2: You are a palooka.
0: Well, you know, I play with Josh Drinkwater, his older brother.
2: How do you find your way to work in the morning?
0: Oh, mate.
2: Does your wife have to put your undies on?
0: She's got me on that find my phone to make sure I'm going the right way.
2: Yeah. Yeah.
4: The thrill thing, the rugby league ball.
6: I love finals football. It's the best football.
7: Maroon, Woodsy and the Chief. Triple M Sydney's Grand Final Breakfast.
8: Guess the players.
9: With Maroon, Woodsy and Hindy.
2: Okay, here we go with Guess the Player. Two tickets to the NRL Grand Final up for grabs if you guess the player with these cryptic clues. For example, Morrison consume H2O would be Scott
0: Drinkwater.
2: Yes, so we got some listeners on the phone that you're going to take them on here, Woodsy.
0: Let's go.
2: Let's go to Guyamere Gorilla Territory. John, welcome to the Triple M Grand Final Breakfast.
10: Hey, mate, how you going?
2: Good, mate. What have
0: good
2: you got
0: Johnny.
2: For us?
10: All right. Cut. Letter.
0: Cut.
10: Baked beans.
0: Slice. Letter. Oh, baked. You know,
2: baked beans.
0: I've got this easy. What's the brand that makes baked beans?
2: Waddy's.
0: Hines.
2: Hines.
0: Nico Hines.
2: Thank you, John. Yeah. Just wait right there for a second. Let's go now to sunny downtown St. Helens Park. Damo, what have you got?
12: Morning. How's it going, grand finalers?
0: Going good, big Damien. Good.
12: Okay. I have battery.
0: Yes.
12: Weasley. And Tiger.
2: Oh, well, I've got this one.
0: What is it?
2: Is it Marshall Battery? Marshall Battery.
0: Think. Maybe someone in this room.
2: Marshall King.
0: No.
2: No.
0: Ron Weasley. Tiger Woods. AA Battery. Aaron Woods.
12: Ding, ding, ding.
0: Yeah.
12: Triple M legend and Tiger superstar.
0: Oh, thank you. He's at the top of the list, Dave.
2: Mate, you got him to call. You got him to call up, didn't you?
0: Thanks, Damo. Thanks for taking the message.
2: Dave from Forestville, I think, has got the best one. Dave, what have you got?
13: How you going, boys? Up the Roosters?
0: Yeah.
2: You know what, mate?
0: Next caller.
13: Okay, here we go. Penis. Months. Hot.
2: Dick. Son. Richard.
0: Dixon. What's a month?
13: It was a big one.
2: Month. January, February, March, April, May.
0: Mason. Willie Mason. Willie Mason.
2: Yes. Oh, you are very good at this, Aaron Woods.
0: Oh, yeah, baby.
2: Okay, so you've got Willie Mason.
0: Mason was great, but I can't get past myself.
2: Battery. Oh, that's nothing unusual about that. Battery Weasel Tiger. You like that one?
0: That was good. Yep, I love it. Oh, Aaron Woods.
2: Okay, so that's Damien is going to get the grand final tickets. You happy
0: on
2: with that?
0: On your Damo. I'm just sending him a text now. Well done, Damo.
2: Cousin Damo. Hey, Damo, were you there? No, he's gone already. He's so excited. He's going to tell his missus. Grand final live on Triple M and Listener this Sunday. You'll get the Triple M NRL grand final and the NRLW.
6: The cruel thing, the rugby league ball.
7: I love finals football. It's the best football.
8: This is Triple M's grand final breakfast with Maroon, Woodsy and the Chief.
2: Triple M's grand final, Brekkie, Maroon and Woodsy. Before we go, we better just check the texts on 0457 10 1049. Lewis from Ermington says, how good was it having Paul Chief Harrigan on
0: Let's
2: this morning?
0: Let's just say I felt like I had three quarter of a Viagra. I felt like I had two Panadols and one easy.
2: Quickies.
0: That's what I felt, mate. I'll tell you what, I was so excited to have the great Chief Harrigan. What a man he was.
2: Sam from Waverley, however, says, appalling. This sounds like Triple M Newcastle. All you two wankers do is talk about the Newcastle Knights. What about the Roosters? We are in the grand final too. Goodbye, Triple M.
0: That's one
2: says
0: of,
2: Sam
0: that's,
2: from Waverley.
0: That's 10% of their followers, Sam. Well done, champ.
2: Yeah, so, but I mean, I think he makes a valid point.
0: Yeah.
2: I mean, it's like we're...
0: There is another day. We'll talk about the Roosters tomorrow.
2: Mm.
0: It'd be good if they gave us the player that we could talk to as well.
2: Oh, is that an issue, is
0: yeah, it? Yeah, well, Matty okay. Croker just makes time a day. Mm, they had 12,000 fans at the training session. Yeah. Well, they're a club that's embracing it.
2: I just want to say to the Roosters and everyone, all the NRL teams, except you, Frank Barrett at Newcastle, you NRL media people, I purposely go around you.
0: Can I say,
2: I never ring the media
0: Frank
2: person.
0: Frank Barrett, all time.
2: Mm.
0: Always gives us a player.
2: Yeah.
0: What a legend.
2: But the rest of you, if you're listening, we go out of our way not to deal with you,
0: yeah.
2: Okay? Because if we ring a certain club and say, can we have a player? You'll say, sure. Here's Joe so-and-so from the Jersey Fleg. Have him. So media, you know,

0: Fanning on.
1: Mick Fanning. Oh, geez,
0: I practically
1: can't wait.
0: Raised the kid.
1: Penrith supporter.
0: Yeah.
1: And we've got to talk to him about Joe Bay.
0: See you tomorrow on the Grand Final Brekkie.
2: 1 week, one grand final, three blokes. That's a lot of cornflakes. Triple M's Grand Final Breakfast continues next. Bo Ryan, Kat and Woodsy.
3: This is an absolute shit show. Triple M have got a shitload of tickets, yeah? And you guys aren't even trying to win them. You're standing around doing your bloody jobs. I don't want you to do your job. I want you to win the tickets to the grand final.
2: Copping a coach's spray from your boss for not winning tickets to the NRL grand final with Triple M. Triple M's shitload of NRL grand final tickets. Just keep listening to win them from 8 a.m. then all day while you work on Triple M.
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0: We're talking freaky deekies.
18: Freaky deekies?
0: Yep. Getting freaky.
18: Oh, can we have some sexy music?
1: Well, we're about to hear some sexy music because it's a study of 1,000 people looking at the most popular songs that feature in people's
0: bedroom
1: playlists.
0: Do you play music when you're getting down?
18: Yeah, like Dean Martin and Pavarotti. I'm joking.
16: Is that right?

0: It's that's amore.
1: Oh, that's amore than I was expecting. Jesus.
0: Time when Wampy dropped his dice. Say goodbye.
1: That's the cigarette portion of the coitus.
0: That's when you're saying goodbye to your lover.
1: That's what I mean. You're having a cigarette. It's like, get an Uber. Time to get an Uber.
0: Oh, Jack. Nah, look, if there's background music, fine. Mm. But I don't go out of my way to have a sex playlist, one would say.
1: Yep.
0: But I did date a bloke in New Zealand years ago.
1: Yep.
0: And he had, it's not iCloud. What's the one called? You'd know this LP. It's like the music-y website.
1: What? SoundCloud.
0: SoundCloud. He had like a playlist, but he had merged all the songs together. So he had all this
1: for chongin.
0: Yeah.
1: And so it just kept,
0: yeah.
2: So like a mix.
0: Yeah. This was a sex mix. So I was like, well, this is not. It's not the first time you've played this mix.
1: Of course not.
0: I believe there've been plenty of other ladies have heard this mix.
1: Oh yeah.
0: 123 53. Have you heard that SoundCloud mix?
1: Yeah. Yeah. What's his name? Joking.
2: Do you guys want to have a guess at what has come in number one as the most popular bedroom song?
1: Can I say it's like? Can I guess it's like Pony by Genuine?
2: Oh yeah.
0: That's okay. A good one. On in. I think it might be Birthday Sex. Girl, I think it's Jeremiah.
1: Oh, that wouldn't be number one. That's not a big enough song to be number one.
0: I think it's a banger.
1: Literally.
2: Do you want to hear it?
1: Yeah.
0: No.
2: Nicki Minaj.
0: That would not get
2: super,
0: me in the mood.
2: Super freaky girl.
1: No way.
0: That makes me want to go to the clubs and dance, not lay down.
1: This reminds me of like
0: thrust.
1: Like beep, beep, beep, beep, beep. It's like silly. That's a silly song.
0: Yeah.
1: Don't you reckon?
0: You think like, WAP would probably be better.
1: Yeah.
2: Well, the most common artist was The Weeknd. Heard of him?
1: Listen.
0: Oh, yes.
1: I'm putting some work to The Weeknd.
0: Oh, Jack.
1: Well, I'm just saying.
0: That makes me want to throw up.
2: This sort of vibe?
1: Yeah.
0: Some work to The Weeknd.
1: Oh, yeah. Put in some groundwork. It doesn't surprise me.
2: You mentioned there was another genre you enjoy in the bedroom, Jarch.
1: Oh, I like a bit of metal.
2: Oh, a bit of metal.
1: Yeah. Yeah, you know, it gets you going.
0: Nah, I'm not over.
1: Whiplash, this song's called.
0: Jack just.
1: Sometimes you get that.
0: Slowly taking his shirt off and being like, girly, like thrusting to The Weeknd.
1: Lou, don't start thinking about that.
0: Makes me want to be a bit sick.
2: Yeah, no.
0: Death metal, wow.
1: What about ULP?
2: Whoa. I don't have a playlist.
1: But have you played music?
2: But it's usually just sort of like non-lyrical kind of stuff.
1: Do you know the music that I...
0: The one I imagine you to listen to when you root.
1: Yeah.
2: Have you thought about that?
1: The one I like is... ya, ya, ya, coco jumbo, ya, ya, yeah. Put me up, put me down. Yeah, Mr. Chubbo. That's obviously a joke.
0: You're an odd cat, maybe we
1: Here we go. Get
0: maybe we
1: to
0: create
1: the
0: our own Watch playlist.
2: Oh yeah.
0: Link it on Lou and Jarch.
1: Or link it on Lou and
0: Jarch. There you go, guys. Have a good night tonight. Enjoy. Well,
2: we've already got Nicki Minaj, The Architects, and The Weeknd,
1: and Coco Jumbo,
0: Ed and Dean Martin. That's Amore.
1: Also,
2: and the XX for me.
0: Yeah, perfect.
1: Baha Men, Who Let the Dogs Out?
0: Yep.
1: You know that gets you going. Yippee-yo.
0: And you got to do it to the beat as well.
1: Correct.
2: Let's get some listener suggestions for the playlist. What is your go-to
1: bedroom song?
3: This is the Early Drive Home with Lou and Jarch.
2: We're putting together a little bedroom playlist, aren't we?
1: Oh, yeah.
0: The Thrust playlist. And you can use it on any day. It doesn't have to be Thrust Thursday.
1: The Thrust list.
0: Genius. God, you're good. So we've got a fair few calls to get through here.
1: Yeah, this is all about what music you play when you're performing coitus.
0: Yes, when you're getting down and...
1: When you're getting down and dirty.
0: Yeah, down and dirty. All right, Michelle, hit us. Hi. What's your bedroom song?
4: Hi, I've got a couple, but they're a bit naughty for radio. Yeah. So the cleanest one I've got is Zava Adore by the Smashing Pumpkins.
0: Ooh. Oh, yeah.
1: This is nice.
4: Yeah.
0: A little rock and roll in the background, slow, easy, loving.
4: Yeah, slowly. Like you can't play 90s.
0: We should have a blur for each of the songs.
1: That's great.
0: I like that, Michelle.
1: I do like
0: that. Add it to the list, guys.
1: Okay. Add it to the list.
2: It's going on there.
1: Duncan, how are you, mate?
5: Hello. Hey, guys.
1: I'm hoping this is a bit of Slim Dusty. Love to have a beer with Duncan.
5: Mm. Nah, mate. The bedroom's for one thing, and you don't fluff about.
1: Okay. What are we talking? What's your song?
5: The Wolf.
2: Oh, the Wolf from
5: Spencer Lee Band. It's off Fifty Shades of Grey.
0: Oh,
2: from Fifty Shades.
0: Funky, yeah. Friendly.
1: No, this is
0: vibing.
5: You got to listen to the words. Got to listen to the words.
2: Oh, yeah, okay. Okay.
0: All right, add it to the list, guys.
2: Okay, it's on there.
0: Dunkit Trace. What's your song?
6: Hi, Mummy and Daddy.
0: Hello.
1: Hello, sweet angel.
6: So, As the World Falls Down by the world famous David Bowie.
1: Oh.
2: Oh,
0: I
2: yeah.
0: like that.
1: This is nice, isn't it?
6: Sensual, sexy.
0: A bit of a rhythm.
1: Yes.
6: She's in a masquerade ball. It's a dreamlike, you know, scenario.
1: Trace, I'm catching what you're pitching. I'm liking it.
0: Pitching a tent?
1: Well, not yet, nearly.
0: Nice.
1: Thanks, Trace. Shannon, what's your bang song?
7: Mate, what about Cherry Pie by Warrant?
0: Oh, yeah. Yeah.
1: Yeah.
0: Yeah. I can visualize it. I can visualize
2: it. That's scary.
1: Yum, yum, Shannon.
2: That's scary.
1: Yum, yum.
0: But not what you used to eat. Yum, yum.
2: Oh,
1: that's a ripper. I like that one. Tony, right. Mate, what's your
8: Hi, Lou and Judge. How are you?
1: Good, mate. How you going?
8: Now, guys, you've just walked in the boudoir. You've just walked in. You've walked over to turn on the music. It's the Rolling Stones. Start me up.
1: Yeah.
8: Start me up.
1: Yeah.
0: Yeah, Tony.
1: Oh, yeah.
2: What an intro. Tony.
1: Oh, good thrusting. Tony, you've painted a picture, yeah. And we like it.
0: That for me is top of the list so far.
2: Okay.
1: It's very
0: right
1: good.
0: Right on the list, guys, for the playlist. Okay, last
2: these are all
0: one,
2: going on
0: Tim.
2: There.
1: Tim,
0: what's your thrust song?
9: Hello.
0: Hi,
9: hello,
0: Tim.
2: Mate. Yep.
9: Hey, mate.
1: What's the song you chong to, mate?
9: Oh, mate, I got to agree with the Nicki Minaj. I think Anaconda is the one.
0: Nah, but it's gone on the list.
1: I'm sorry.
9: That one's for you, Tanya.
1: Yeah. Oh, Tim and Tanya. See, this to me, I respect it. I mean, there's sexual innuendo.
0: Yeah.
1: Innuendo. Anaconda, you know.
0: Maybe it's when you're getting changed.
1: It's a bit silly and funky for me.
9: Nah,
0: I can see it, Jack, when you're getting changed, maybe at the start.
1: Yeah, you can make it fun and funny. Yeah.
0: Add it to the list.
1: Add it to the list.
2: Okay, it's on there. This is going to be quite some playlist.
3: It's your early drive home with Triple M's Lou and Jarch. Reverse the verse.
2: Server.
0: We're both in our own little world.
1: I was thinking about my songs.
0: So was I.
1: And what sort of twist I was going to give them. But I don't think they need around the twist. I just reckon I'm going to go punch on straight hard.
0: I think mine are going to be kind of hard for you. Sorry. I'm looking down at them now and I'm like,
1: I've got... Yeah, mine are kind of easy.
0: Yours look hard. They look long.
1: No.
0: Okay. So it pretty much how it works, we'll sing a song, LP will reverse it,
1: yep.
0: And then we have to try and emulate it to get it back to the original.
1: Correct.
2: It sounds hard, but these guys make it look easy.
0: Well, sometimes we're useless.
1: Yeah, that's true.
0: Do you want me to start?
1: Yeah, go on. If it's hard, yeah, I got it. Okay.
0: It's not that hard, actually.
1: Just deep end
0: stuff. Okay.
2: Lou, sing to your heart's content.
0: Let's get loud.
1: Ooh. That's right.
0: Yeah, J-Lo.
2: Bit of J-Lo. Yeah.
1: I thought it was the Venga Boys.
0: No, tune though. Smile, Excel.
2: Go, Judge.
1: The Excel.
2: Ooh.
0: I don't know about the start, but the end sounded good.
1: The Excel.
2: Yeah. Okay, let's reverse it.
1: Let's get last.
2: Yeah.
0: Boy, not bad.
1: Let's get last.
0: Good. Yeah, loud.
1: I just missed it with a D there at the end.
2: Okay, it's pretty good.
1: Mr. D.
2: Sorry. Josh, do some singing.
1: The love you seek.
2: Ah, yes. Good song. Good song.
1: Okay.
0: That's hard.
1: No, it's all right.
2: Well, we don't know what it is yet.
1: Yeah, that's right. Yes, we all. Oh.
0: Sorry.
1: Yes, we all.
2: Go, Lou.
0: Yes, we all.
1: You've done the shh thing
0: I know.
1: Again.
0: How's that happened to
1: You've
0: me?
1: You've done the shh. You've
0: I never used to do that.
1: Yeah, all of them is a shh.
0: And it's. All you see. Oh, it was kind of the all you seek. Close-ish.
1: 36%.
0: You can hear all you seek.
1: It's the love you seek.
0: Oh.
1: I'll go up to 40.
0: Okay.
1: What was my last one at? That was
0: probably 82.
1: Yeah, 85. I'm happy with it.
2: Okay, Lou, sing away.
0: More than a woman.
1: It's good. It's good. It's long.
0: More than a woman to me.
2: Here we go.
0: No more when I thump.
1: Oh, go again.
0: No more when I thump.
2: Go.
0: No more for one thump. Nailed that, I reckon. I reckon that could potentially be a hundy.
1: No way. I think I've cooked it.
0: My now with arm one. No.
2: No.
0: Not at all.
1: Hold on.
0: My now with arm one.
1: Yeah, because if it was Russian, that's a 22%.
2: Yeah, I think Lou's got a chance to actually snatch the win today. Let's see how we go. Judge, give us something to sing.
1: And I see fire.
2: Bit of Ed Sheeran. The Hobbit? Is that the Hobbit
1: song?
2: The
1: Hobbit. That's got to be an easy one, Lulu.
2: Let's see.
1: Half his son.
0: Again?
1: Half his son.
0: Half his son.
2: Okay.
1: This could be 100%.
2: Here we go. Potentially for the win.
0: Then I see fire.
1: Yes!
0: I've done it.
1: That's...
0: I've done it.
1: Go again.
0: Then I see fire.
1: That's 100%.
0: Yes, I win.
2: Well done. Well done, Lou.
1: And do you know what you didn't do?
0: The shh. Yeah.
1: You didn't go, half shisha.
0: Yeah.
1: That's what you do.
0: I took that on board from you.
1: That, can I just hear that one more time? Because that was brilliant.
2: Okay, here we go. To take us out on Lou and Jarch.
0: Then I see fire.
1: That's just like you sung it. On Triple
0: M.
3: This is the early drive home with Lou and Jarch.
0: Check.
1: Yeah.
0: I found potentially one of my favourite comment sections.
1: Oh, I love these.
0: So there's a video of this bloke and he's stretching, like he's stretching himself out, but he's, you know, like legs are on the ground, arms too. He's sort of like flat back and then arms are over here and then he's kind of breakdancing almost. Yep. Like it's the most outrageous stretching. Like it literally looks like breakdancing.
1: Like yoga.
0: Yeah, but on heat.
1: Oh,
0: times 10.
1: Ooh, nice.
0: Like it's a lot of movements.
1: Tantric.
0: Yeah.
1: Yoga. Sort of, is that a thing?
0: Yeah, it's very movie, dancey kind
1: Kama
0: of.
1: Kama Sutra.
2: Ooh, that's
0: okay,
2: that's
0: just stop naming things.
1: But that's the sexy one.
0: Okay, cool.
1: Nice.
0: Stop winking at me.
1: Show me the photo. Nice.
0: He's stretching. Cool. Someone said the bug when I spray it because he's like moving around like that.
1: That's good.
0: Do you have anything for people with limbs and bones? Because he's honestly, like you've never seen anyone move that way.
1: Looks like Gumby.
0: Yeah. It's giving escaped garden hose.
1: Yeah, good. Yeah, I do. I love that.
0: Bro exercising in cursive.
2: Yeah.
0: The writing form.
1: Bro.
0: If I could do these, I wouldn't have to do these.
1: That's a clever one.
0: Yeah. You do weddings, question mark?
1: I love that one.
0: So it's so good.
1: I wonder if he does do funerals.
2: Mm.
1: You know, spice it up a bit.
0: What, just having a guy doing weird dancing, stretching in the corner.
1: Just and not mentioning it to anyone whilst you're going, thanking people for coming. Thank you for coming. What's that? You're like, I have no idea.
2: While you're reading granddad's favourite poem.
1: Yeah, yeah.
2: I think that could work nicely.
1: Oh, yeah. Like a, what's it called? The dance.
2: Backup dancer?
1: No. When they're doing like telling a story through
0: interpretive
1: dance. That's right.
0: Yeah, whoa.
1: Yeah.
0: Granddad's dead.
1: Yeah.
0: I'll say it in singing now. Please, God, don't let me see this at night. Because it looks like a creature coming into your bedroom. Yeah. To be fair, it's pretty talented. Like, it's a wild way to move.
1: Seriously.
0: This is my favorite. Yeah, Dad's been taking the divorce well.
1: If his name was Peter, it'd be great because he'd get a new nickname, obviously. Pretzel Pete. Wouldn't he?
0: Yeah.
2: Yeah.
1: He's been up like a pretzel.
0: My kid, when I say no at the supermarket,
1: yeah. They're like, nah. Jacking their little tantrums.
0: And then my cats before throwing up. You know, like,
2: yes.
0: Honestly, it was my favorite comment section. There's plenty more, but they're not on this sheet. Oh, I'll send you it. You won't look at it, but you can scroll your own if you want.
1: Mate, send it to me. Won't see it at all. I respect the hustle, though, and thank you for that.
0: Hey, thank you.
1: No.
0: Kisses.
1: Thank you. Great stuff, Lulu. That was bloody good. I love that. I love the comment section.
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7: Undercover lover. Oh, undercover lover. Woo.
0: Undercover lover. Gets me every time.
1: It does. We love this game.
0: Did I do it last week?
1: You did.
0: Yes.
1: You did.
0: And I got away with it.
1: And to great success.
0: Thank you.
1: Explain to the listeners, Lulu, what we do here.
0: So, undercover lover.
2: Sorry. Did I put you on the spot?
0: No, I was just reading the sheet and then I was like, I've got to explain this. It's not on the sheet.
2: Sorry.
0: So, undercover lover is pretty much where we call someone's partner.
1: Yep.
0: And get them to pretend to be a reference for a job or something.
1: Yeah.
0: So, last week was, what was I doing? What was it? No one can remember.
1: I can't remember, but you crushed it. I remember it being you sold it.
0: Mines in WA.
1: Yeah, the that's right.
0: I called the girlfriend and she lied for the boyfriend.
1: That's
0: it was
1: right.
0: Really good.
1: That's right. So it's basically when we call your partner and we're saying they've put you down as a reference, we're seeing whether their lover will say, no, he's an idiot, I'm his wife.
0: Yeah.
1: Or they'll go, yeah, I'm Yeah, absolutely. I used to work with him back in the mines in WA.
2: Yeah.
1: It's a bit of a loyalty test.
0: Yeah, it's really fun. I've been loving it so far.
1: Yeah, I love it. Now we've got Shania on the line. Shania, how are you?
12: Hello, I'm good. How are you?
1: Very well,
0: good.
1: Thank you.
0: So we're going to put your partner, Daniel, to the test.
12: Uh-huh.
1: Okay. So talk to us a bit. Talk to us a bit about Daniel and what are we doing here today?
12: So we're doing the partner prank thing.
1: Yep.
2: Yes.
12: He's a cement renderer, so he listens to Triple M every day on his radio while he's working.
0: Gotcha.
1: So he's going to know.
12: And in his car while he's driving.
1: He's going to know our voices.
0: Mm. That's where
12: why the lady said somebody else was going to do it.
0: Yeah. So we're thinking.
12: He literally would, I reckon.
1: Yeah.
0: So our producer Cody reckons that we might get DigiLocker.
1: We might get
0: digital producer because no one knows his voice.
1: Now Shania, Daniel's played you versus Lee before.
12: He has, and he beat her.
0: I don't like Daniel already.
1: So this is if he isn't a good undercover lover, this is retribution for you.
0: Yeah. So we're going to say that you have been applying for jobs as a high-end cleaner.
1: Yep.
0: And we're going to say
12: so
0: that.
12: So I actually did apply for a cleaning job a couple of weeks ago. That's why I chose this.
1: Okay. Perfect. Mate, great.
0: And we're going to say that you used to clean his place and see what he says.
1: And is he? And he's aware that you've applied for a job?
12: Yeah, he knows that I applied to the cleaning job.
1: This is almost a slam dunk for Digi.
0: Mm.
1: I think we're pretty safe.
12: The only problem would be, I know you've only done it twice?
1: Yes.
12: Yeah, so I'm bloody hoping he didn't listen to
1: That's what I was thinking. That's what I was thinking.
0: I reckon it'd be.
12: Because he's pretty switched on.
1: But this is the thing, Shania. I had that thought as well. But then the fact that you've been actively looking for jobs, he can't risk it. Like being the radio show.
0: Imagine going, you guys.
1: And then if he does do that, you go, mate, I don't know what you're talking about. I'm here for a reference. You get staunch. Well, thank you. I think this is all the info that we need.
0: Yep.
1: We're going to get Digi to do it.
12: Yep.
1: Let's see if you've got an undercover lover, Shania.
0: Oh, I'm excited.
12: Oh, he's
0: going to
12: get beat up if he doesn't stick up for me.
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7: Undercover lover. Oh, undercover lover. Woo!
0: Undercover lover.
1: We love this game.
0: Third time.
1: Yep, that's right. Third time. So basically, we're going to call Shania. Shania's on the line, but hiding. She's hidden.
0: She's hiding.
1: We're going to call her partner, saying she's been applying for cleaning jobs, which she actually has.
0: So it makes it easier.
1: Yeah, and her partner, Daniel, DigiLock, we got you in the studio. How are you, mate?
26: I'm well. Thank you for having me, guys.
1: Good. Thank you for doing this, because he listens to the show. He knows our voice. So you're going to call Daniel. You're going to say, hey, Shania's put you down as a reference for a job. Can I ask you a few questions?
0: See how far we get.
1: Let's see. If he backs her.
0: I'm excited.
1: Are you ready, big horse?
26: I'm ready to rumble.
2: Okay.
1: Is everyone here ready?
0: Yep.
2: Shania, are you ready?
1: Are you ready, Shania?
12: Oh, yeah.
2: Okay.
1: All right, done.
0: Let's go.
2: Sit tight. Let's call Daniel.
27: What?
5: Oh, hi there. It's just Trevor calling from Cleaning Services. Am I speaking with Daniel?
6: Yeah.
5: G'day, Daniel. Mate, have I caught you at a bad time? I'm just calling in regards to Shania's recent application for a cleaning position with us.
6: Oh, yeah.
5: Has she got you to down as a reference, and she said that she used to clean your house. Is that right?
6: Yeah, correct, yeah.
5: Yeah, awesome, awesome. Mate, I've just got a couple more questions. Hopefully it's not a bad time, but it'll be super quick and easy. Roughly on a scale of 1 to 10, how would you rate Shania's cleaning skills?
6: Nine.
5: A nine?
6: Yeah. Yeah, wasn't really, like, everything was pretty good.
5: Okay, awesome. No, nine's a great number. I think that's fantastic. And she also said in her application as well that she cleaned your house, obviously, like I said, but it was quite a large property, 6 bedrooms, 3 bathrooms. Do you know roughly how long it generally took her to clean the property?
6: I couldn't remember. I was at work and she was coming around while I was at work.
5: Yeah. Fair enough. Is there, obviously there was no, like, you know, it might be an obvious question, but some of our clients can be quite picky. There was obviously no, like, stains, like, attention to detail was high. Like, how would you rate Shania overall?
6: Yeah, I'm pretty sure everything was sweet. Like, I'd come home and the house was spotless all the time. It was great. I didn't have time to do it. I got a bunch of kids and working, run the business as well. So, I don't have time for cleaning. I'd rather just pay someone else to do it.
5: Yeah, no, fair enough, mate. I get it. Fair enough. And this is exactly what we want in the role, obviously. And so, mate, I've just got one more quick question to fire at you. Obviously, you know, with our clients, you know, they've got personal property, sometimes valuable items left in the house. How trustworthy would you say Shania is? Like, if there was expensive items around, you're happy to leave them out, never had any issues with theft or anything like that?
6: Yeah, very. Like, she wasn't fast at all. She just puts out a good vibe.
5: Oh, good. Okay, well, that's exactly what we're looking for at the cleaning service company. And so, I mean, mate, I suppose I've got one more last question from my colleagues. Do you mind if they just chime in quickly and just ask one more question? Is that all right?
6: Yeah, no worries.
5: Yeah, awesome.
1: Very, very good job,
0: phenomenal
1: mate.
0: Job. Some would say you're a very good liar,
1: Daniel. It's Jarch and Lou here, mate. Damn, Daniel, you did a good job. Shania, you're on the line. How did he do?
12: I think he's done bloody all right.
0: It was phenomenal. This is a step
12: I'm
0: up, Daniel.
12: Looking at him out in the yard with my baby sitting on his motorbike on the phone.
8: Lou and Jarch.
0: That was so good. Like,
8: do you remember me?
1: No. Yeah, you beat Lou and you versus Lou.
12: I already told him.
0: No, I don't remember that, Daniel. That one slipped my mind.
1: Yeah.
8: He's had to rock my logo as your logo on Instagram.
1: Oh, that's how was that?
0: Yeah. Wow. Hey, you were really quick on answering those. Like, you were not shocked at all. It was like, okay, right, we're in go mode reference.
1: I also love, Daniel, it was like cleaning skills and you were like, 9 out of 10. I was like, okay.
2: Not willing to
1: give a 10. Room to improve. I like, mate, you did a bloody good job.
0: That was very funny. Yeah,
8: perfect.
0: You're undercover love.
12: It was fun to watch how nervous he was.
8: She put Palmer down as a reference. I was like, this is a bit dodgy.
1: Yeah.
9: Triple M's Early Drive Home with Lou and Judge.
0: Oh, you know I love the comment section.
1: Yeah, you love the comment section.
0: And I often find you in some of the comment sections, Jack.
1: Yeah, I have my phone in there.
0: You do, and my algorithm is way too much like yours now, that every time I just pop up with your emoji and then I'll click on it. Yep, Josh has commented.
1: You know what's great is my algorithm, because it's so weird because I love all the weird videos, but it's become so niche now that it's serving me up the weirdest videos, but when they're at like 3 likes.
0: Oh, I've been getting that too.
1: It's the best.
0: I'm like, how?
1: So I'll like and comment. Because they're so niche.
0: And then we're like, how's this guy found me?
1: Yeah, you know, it's just brilliant. Anyway, what do we got?
0: So this one made me have a proper giggle. This is a bloke who's packed his clothes in something other than like a suitcase or a duffel bag. So the girlfriend's posted a photo and she said, when I'm already irritated AF and my man packs a week clothes for vacation in a basket. So he's just got his laundry basket and he's got his clothes in it. And then the comments had me howling.
1: There you go.
0: So everyone's commented, the first trip I took with my husband when we were dating, he packed all his stuff in cowboy boots.
1: just rolled it up, tubed him in.
0: A couple of t-shirts, some undies. My fiance uses a pillowcase. Doesn't matter how long the trip.
1: Oh, mate.
0: He's like Huckleberry Finn. throwing over his shoulder.
1: Oh, that's what you used to do when you run away from home.
0: Yeah.
2: Yeah.
1: That was the best.
2: Yeah.
0: My boyfriend brought a literal garbage bag on our trip when there were other bags available. Almost like proving your point, like, nah, this'll do.
1: Well, it does work.
0: Yeah, but like if it breaks.
1: But get another one. That's the best thing. Brand new bag every day. It's a new adventure every day.
0: He's probably bought the whole packet of them and put it in the bag.
1: Yeah, you've got like a million bags.
0: Mm. He uses a cooler. So one of them is using like a whiskey chili van.
3: Good.
0: My brother used a bucket. It's not a bad one because like it's got a little handle. It's kind of like a handbag.
1: That is good.
0: Mm.
1: That's where we used to carry puppies around in a bucket. You know, when you were kids, you'd have a litter of pups and you want to go play in the sandpit, you'd put the pups in the bucket, carry them around.
0: I didn't have that upbringing.
1: Oh.
0: With puppies in buckets.
1: Oh, okay.
0: And sandpit.
1: Okay. All right.
0: Which is different.
1: Sorry.
0: I guess.
1: Yeah, sorry, mate. Don't put puppies in buckets.
0: My husband packed to go visit his dad, thought he'd brought a case of Corona. Nah, it was just a suitcase. So the dad's like, oh, cheers, mate. You bought some Corona.
1: All his clothes are in it. That is unbelievable.
0: This is so good. Mine used a birthday bag. You know those ones where you get presents? It's just
2: a party bag.
0: Yeah, like a party bag.
1: I get it.
0: They're kind of sturdy.
1: They are.
0: Like they'd be more sturdy than one of the big like black plastic bags.
1: I tell you what would be good.
0: Mm.
1: The fancier shopping bags that you get at the supermarket. You know, yes, the ones, that, you know, yeah, like they are pretty sturdy.
0: Not the paper ones.
1: Not the paper ones. No, the other ones. Break. Yeah.
0: Yeah, I'd allow that.
1: You know?
0: Actually,
1: Wumpy is perfect for this.
0: I know. When we went to New Zealand, he loved the supermarket called Pack and Save. It's like kind of like the cheaper alternative in New Zealand. And he got one of the like totes and he was using it in New Zealand, roaming around with it.
1: I've got a better one. My mate Stubby, he was based in Sydney. He had a wedding in regional Queensland and he just used his suit as his bag. So he just packed a pair of undies, a toothbrush, and that was it. Flew up in his tuxedo. Got, you know.
0: Yeah.
1: Was covered in rum and stuff the next day, changed his undies, and just wore the suit back.
0: So person sitting next to him would have been like, you mongrel. Oh, that's terrible.
1: Isn't that good, though?
10: The Early Drive Home with Lou and Judge.
0: Don't try and suck up to me.
1: I was saying colourful.
0: Okay.
1: Let's go, kid.
0: You wouldn't have seen.
2: Yeah, chop, chop.
1: Chop, chop, mate. Let's get to it. Come on, champ. Radio. Let's go.
2: Keep it tight, keep it bright.
1: Keep it tight, keep it bright. Hey, we're on a schedule.
0: We won't be ganged up on by you two.
1: We're on a schedule, kid. Let's
0: thanks,
1: go.
0: But no thanks.
1: Let's go, champ.
0: The Birdman mystery.
1: Famous rapper.
0: No.
1: Hmm.
0: So there's this bloke. In the middle of the night, he's walking down a quiet street in Australia and filling the strip with bird seed.
1: I've seen him.
0: Like filling it. He's been doing it for 2 years.
1: 2 years?
0: Yeah. The residents wake up every morning and it's mayhem. Just birds everywhere. Everywhere. Like I've seen, it's absurd.
1: Dream if you had a shoddy.
0: Well, it's in the middle of a city, so.
1: No, not a dream.
0: Probably not ideal.
1: Not rural.
0: Probably not ideal, Jack.
1: Okay.
0: The residents are so angry, they've gone to the news. There's some audio of last night on, I think it was Current Affair.
1: Yeah.
11: It's not good for the birds, it's not good for their health. There could be even like a poo explosion going on for these poor residents.
13: It's dirty, it's disgusting, it's gross, it's hellish.
14: You're causing poo explosions. Surely you feel a bit bad about that.
11: What is Birdman's motive?
15: That's the big question. What, why? Why is he doing it?
0: Like, why? Has someone paid him? Has like an ex been like, I hate my partner who lives there so much. For 2 years, I'll pay you to go put bird seed everywhere outside his apartment.
1: I really hope that was the music on the program last night behind it as well.
2: Might have been.
0: I think it was.
1: Was it? Just took all of the levity out of the, like, dip, dip, dip, dip, dip. It's a poo explosion. It sounded like they were promoting something. Like a new burrito. I don't get it.
0: 2 years is wild.
1: Surely someone's been out there and said, "Oi, mate, what are you doing?" and tried to stop him.
0: Listening to the audio?
1: But how have they just let him go for 2 years?
0: Well, what can you do? Is it illegal?
1: You could probably grab the seed off him and be like, "Stop doing this."
0: Every night for 2 years.
1: Or have a community, like an HOA. You've got a community. So every night it's someone's different, a different time to combat the Birdman.
0: I would be so angry.
1: I don't understand it. Have we gotten any, like, is there?
0: No, we don't know anything. He wouldn't talk. on the news program last night.
1: It's not. This is the thing.
0: He's refusing to speak.
1: It's an excellent use of free will because exactly. It's probably not illegal, right? Mm.
0: It's annoying.
2: No.
1: But yeah. Is he doing harm to the animals?
0: I'm annoying. Pardon?
1: Is he doing harm to the animals? Can they not digest that stuff?
0: No, well, he's obviously just feeding them. They're getting free food.
2: They're loving it.
1: I understand that, but it's like feeding ducks bread. You shouldn't.
2: But he's feeding them bird seed, isn't it?
0: Yeah, I assume it's proper
2: it's good for
0: bird
2: them.
0: Feed.
1: Yeah, food. but different things are good for different birds. Like they can't.
0: Well, it looks like
1: It's not one shoe fits all, mate.
2: Well,
1: you know
0: what are those birds?
1: What
0: bird man?
1: They look like cockatoos.
0: There's a lot of them. They're soaking up those seeds.
1: It's good.
0: What?
1: It's very good. Yeah, listen.
0: Anyone got any info on the Birdman? Anyone live around there would love to know.
1: Well, we would. I'd love to talk to a resident.
2: Yeah.
1: Of the area. If you get in touch, if you're a resident via the Instagram, Lou and Jarch, DM us.
2: 1-3-3-5-3.
1: Call us.
0: Yeah.
2: Whatever.
0: Call right now. 1-3-3-5-3. Birdwatch.
1: Let's get to the bottom of it.
0: No, I'm not going to be out of sleep for weeks.
1: He's one flew over the cuckoo's nest. He's with the birds.
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2: 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In Oakhurst, a car crash, Richmond Road, approaching the M7 motorway overpass. Two westbound lanes and one eastbound lane are closed. In Padstow Heights, a reported breakdown, Alfords Point Road, northbound, near Clancy Street overpass. It's spring season at Freedom. 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
10: Morning, I'm Lauren Howarth. There could be travel chaos at airports or around the country today. Jetstar customer service staff are planning to strike for 1 hour over pay and conditions. A spokesperson saying the airline has contingency plans in place and they don't expect any impacts to flights as a result of the industrial action. Israel's PM claims a co-pilot who allegedly tried to crash a passenger plane had undergone Islamic radical indoctrination. The aircraft, travelling from Dubai to Israel, plunged more than 14,000 feet in less than 30 seconds during the incident. Those on board rushed to help, with the plane making an emergency landing. Federal police have charged a Queensland man with displaying banned Nazi symbols online. The 49-year-old is due to front court next month. And Powerball has soared to a cool $60 million with no major prize winners announced for the fourth week in a row.
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10: Roosters veteran Connor Watson is set to find out today if he's playing in Sunday's grand final against the Knights. He had yesterday arvo to prove his fitness, needing clearance from the NRL after suffering a head knock in their prelim. Former Roosters star Luke Keary says it'll be heartbreaking for the player missing out.
27: Obviously with the Roosters, you've got Cody Ramsey there, so he probably knows he's only getting on due to injury or HI, but the Roosters, they do. Spencer Lenu missed out last week, so there's going to be one. It'll be Hugo, Spencer, or we don't know if Connor will be there yet, but it'll be devastating.
14: Sunday. Triple M has your grand final day sorted. And the only place you can hear the call footy lovers love is right here. We kick off Sunday at 12.
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2: 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In Padstow Heights, reported breakdown, Orfords Point Road, northbound near Clancy Street overpass. Arncliff, an incident on the Princess Highway, citybound before Forest Road. And Oakhurst, a car crash, Richmond Road approaching the M7 overpass. 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
2: 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The M1 southbound Hawkesbury River Bridge to Warunga in 15 minutes. The M5 citybound to Preston's all clear. And in Oakhurst, there has been a car crash Richmond Road approaching the M7 motorway overpass. Westbound and eastbound traffic affected. 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
18: Hey there, I'm Lauren Howarth. Just in time for the NRL Grand Final weekend, Jetstar customer service staff are planning 1-hour stoppages today at major airports across the country. The Australian Services Union says it follows failed negotiations over pay and conditions. A woman on death row in the US is still alive after two lethal injections failed. Krista Pike would have been the first woman executed in Tennessee in 200 years. The state has now suspended executions for the remainder of the year, pending an investigation. The federal government is set to crack down on lawyers and migration agents accused of gaming the visa system. It wants to stop operators from making money off visa applications with little or no chance of success. And just a reminder for Aussies in our southeastern states, clocks will go forward 1 hour on Sunday morning with daylight saving time coming into effect.
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18: The Roosters are set to make a decision this morning on if Connor Watson will play in Sunday's grand final. He's said to have recovered well from a head knock he suffered against the Dolphins last week. And Isaac Heaney has been crowned the Sydney Swans' best player for the third year in a row. The 30-year-old is among the five players banned after round 23 for breaching club standards. Heaney accepted the award via video, describing his time away from the club as heartbreaking.
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18: Partly cloudy today with a chance of rain this arvo, heading for a top of 25. Triple M rocks the NRL Grand Final. We've got stacks of Grand Final tickets to win right across your workday. 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

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Thank you, Australia.

0: 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Triple M's grand final brekkie, our final grand final brekkie show for the week before, of course, the big one on Sunday. Begins at 7 a.m. this morning. 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
4: 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Sale ends Tuesday, the 6th of October, 2026. In Oakhurst, a car crash. Richmond Road approaching the M7 overpass, affecting the left-turn lane. Arncliffe reports of an incident, the Princess Highway citybound before Forest Road. Window seat negotiations going nowhere? Right. Tantrum-triggered headache kicking in? That's one for Panadol Extra. 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Triple M rocks the NRL Grand Final. 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

0: Triple M's grand final brekkie. The guys are saving the best for last. I mean, it just gets better and better as the week goes on. We had Paul the Chief Harrigan join the guys yesterday. And for part of the show this morning, the guys will be joined by the one and only Mick Fanning, world champion surfer, mad Penrith Panthers fan, but he's still got a lot of love for the two teams that have made the grand final this Sunday. He'll join Woodsy and Maroon for part of the show today. It all kicks off at 7.
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3: 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It's Jace Flaxman checking your M's. The M4 eastbound from the M7 at Eastern Creek to Homebush Bay Drive, moderate at 27 minutes. And the M7 motorway eastbound from Richmond Road to the M2 Windsor Road at Baulkham Hills, moving slow at 23 minutes. JB Hi-Fi's got crazy deals on computers this week. Get 45% off the Dell 15 laptop, smashed to just $749 while stocks last at JB Hi-Fi. 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
4: 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And the big day's nearly here, so guess what? 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
14: Hey there, I'm Lauren Howard. Jetstar customer service staff will strike at major airports across the country today. They'll walk off the job for 1 hour amid an ongoing pay dispute. There could be travel chaos with thousands of footy fans expected to fly for the NRL Grand Final weekend. Israel's PM says the pilot who tried to crash an Israel-bound plane had been indoctrinated in radical Islamic ideology. Benjamin Netanyahu has also praised the passengers on board who helped stop the aircraft from crashing. It plunged more than 14,000 feet in less than 30 seconds during the incident. A Queensland man has been charged with displaying banned Nazi symbols online. The 49-year-old is set to appear in court next month. And the eSafety Commissioner is urging gaming giants to strengthen child safety measures. A new report finding significant gaps remain in efforts to prevent and respond to serious harm.
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14: The Roosters are keeping everyone guessing ahead of Sunday's grand final against the Knights. The Chooks are set to make a call this morning on Connor Watson's availability. He's been pushing to prove his fitness after suffering a head knock against the Dolphins last week. Meantime, Sam Walker is in line to make his Kangaroos debut at the World Cup. It's understood the Tricolours halfback will replace the injured Nathan Cleary after knocking back a poaching bid from England.
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14: Partly cloudy today with a chance of rain this arvo, heading for a top of 25. Triple M rocks the NRL Grand Final. We've got stacks of Grand Final tickets to win right across your workday. 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

0: Anthony Maroon, Aaron Woods, legends of the Triple M footy call team, and they'll be in here from 7. It's getting closer to preview the grand final. Keep the hype alive. Knights v Roosters in the men's, Roosters v Broncos in the women's. Triple M's grand final brekkie kicks off at 7.
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3: 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In Strathfield, heavy northbound congestion for Centenary Drive at Weirinor Road after a truck breakdown has now been cleared. Delays still back onto Roberts Road. In Oakhurst, the car crash Richmond Road approaching the M7 motorway overpass. 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

0: Good times, greatest hits for your Friday morning on Sydney's 104.9 Triple M. It's LP with you, but it's time for me to get out of here. I've just really been keeping the seat warm, hanging out with you, playing some fun tunes to kick off your Friday before Anthony Maroon and Aaron Woods jump in here for Triple M's grand final brekkie. That kicks off next.
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3: 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The M5 motorway is city-bound, a moderate 25-minute trip from Preston's to Kingsgrove. The busiest part of that is in between Heathcote Road and the River Road, Reevesby. The M4 city-bound from the M7 at Eastern Creek to Homebush Bay Drive, behaving at 21 minutes. Get caught without a seatbelt or wearing it incorrectly this long weekend and you'll face double the points. The double demerits in force and until midnight Monday, you can stop it or cop it. 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
24: Morning, I'm Lauren Howard. Strike action at major airports across the country today. Jetstar customer service staff are set to walk off the job for 1 hour as part of an ongoing pay dispute. It's as thousands of footy fans are expected to travel for the NRL Grand Final weekend. Online gaming giants are being urged to do more to protect children. The eSafety Commissioner says gaps remain in the safety measures used by platforms like Roblox and Fortnite. Julie Inman-Grant adding kids have a right to play online without being exposed to predators or violent extremist content. Israeli PM Benjamin Netanyahu says the pilot who tried to crash an Israel-bound plane had been radicalized. Passengers and crew managed to overpower the alleged attacker to regain control of the aircraft and make an emergency landing. And fires have broken out at several schools in France as students protest against overcrowded classrooms and teacher shortages.
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24: A final decision on Connor Watson will be made today. The Roosters hooker is hoping to get the green light to play in Sunday's grand final against the Knights. Watson had only been on the field for 1 minute against the Dolphins last week when he suffered a concussion. While Chooks star Sam Walker is set to make his Kangaroos debut at the upcoming World Cup, it's understood he's in the box seat to replace the injured Nathan Cleary at halfback, with Mitch Moses and Tom Dearden also in the running.
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24: Partly cloudy today with a chance of rain this arvo, heading for a top of 25. 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
28: 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It's grand final week, Sydney. And while the players are preparing their bodies, these two are absolutely destroying theirs. Early starts, too much coffee, and they're treating every water cooler chat like one of Gus Gould's rants under the goalposts.
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28: Yeah, well, for about a week. Maroon and Woodsy. Triple M's Grand Final Breakfast.
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31: Could I have your attention, please?
28: Don't do a hammy, guys. Over to you.
1: Good morning, everybody. Welcome to Triple M's Grand Final. Brekkie, Maroon, Woodsy. Look, Woods, we've got a special guest in.
32: Oh, yes.
1: The great look. Some people treat their body like a temple. He treats his like a league's club.
32: Oh, does
1: the
32: he?
1: Great
32: was.
1: Brent Reed.
33: It's great to be here, boys.
1: How are you, Reed?
32: Good morning, Reed.
33: It's very exciting.
32: You've been busy this week?
0: little busy, yeah, a little busy. Woods, been a bit going on.
13: Dally M's,
0: went to Dally M's, had a quietish night.
13: Retirees yesterday?
0: I went to the luncheon yesterday, yeah, no.
13: How was it?
0: It was good, yeah, it was okay, it was nice.
13: Any players there, they make amends with you?
0: The
13: you
0: players go good, there.
2: Make amends.
0: No, we didn't get the chance to talk to the players, did we?
13: Oh, sorry, Martin.
0: Actually, you know what I bumped into?
13: Who?
0: He came over and said hello to us, Moses Mbai.
13: Oh, yeah. Oh, he retired last year in the Super League.
0: Yeah. He's working at the Ipswich Jets now.
13: Gift of the gab, the old Mbai.
0: Oh, he's a champion.
13: Yeah. He's
0: great
13: good.
0: Fella.
13: I think he works for another radio station in Queensland as well.
0: Oh,
13: yeah.
0: Should I not have
2: the other mob he works for,
13: yeah,
2: does he?
13: The other mob, yeah.
0: Oh, I should have mentioned
13: Jesus
0: sure.
13: Christ, really.
0: He looked fit, though.
13: He's got a good rig on him, hasn't he?
0: Yeah, he looks after himself.
13: I think he was still playing this year, wasn't he?
0: He played earlier in the year, yeah. A couple of games, I think.
2: At the Jets.
0: At the Jets. He's like their head of football now, Ipswich Jets.
13: Head of football?
0: Well, he's like their footy manager, yeah.
13: He might be able to play West Tigers on LinkedIn. It'll be good.
0: Well, that's what I said to him.
13: How good. He spent time there.
0: Benji needs a bit of help. I told him Fozman needs a bit of help at Manly, actually. Foz is looking for some staff.
13: Is he?
0: Yeah.
13: Okay.
2: Well, but see, Moses might get behind that push to get the Jets in the NRL.
13: Oh, you're right. Yeah. Yeah.
2: Might be what that's all about.
0: Saloon passage.
2: Can I tell you something, Reedy? Yesterday, this is a little bit more of... gold from Aaron Woods.
0: Oh, what's he done now?
2: The man who said, it's unbelievable. It is believable. What did you say that time?
13: I can't believe it's unbelievable, but it's believable. I say that much stuff when I get excited.
2: And he also said that the ground broke Adam Reynolds' fall.
13: They got a forced and unforced error. Yeah.
2: Yesterday, I'm driving to Robertson to Nathan Hindmarsh's mum, Fiona's funeral. Now, I don't know Fiona, but I've known Nathan since he was a young man, so... I drive down there to the funeral. I'm speaking to Aaron about three quarters of the way. I get to the funeral, drive into the showground, the bagpipes are playing, the funeral cars turn up. I said to him, Aaron, mate, I got to go because I'm here. All right, you can hear the bagpipes and people are somber. And he goes, okay, well, say good day to Nathan and... enjoy your day. Enjoy your day.
13: What's wrong with that?
2: I'm going to something. You don't say that.
13: Well, mate, you can enjoy it. Like, mate, a lot of people go to the wake and have a good time.
2: I just said that'll do me.
13: Well, mate, but with funeral, they want to celebrate the life of the person.
2: But you don't say enjoy your day, do you?
0: Have a great day. Have a great day.
13: Have a shit morning room.
2: I just thought to myself, I had to sit there for a minute and went, well... just when you think you've heard it all.
13: Yeah. Mind you, when I'm talking to him on the blower while he's driving down there, he's on the M5 driving down to Robinson, people are beaming. He's like, yeah, it's me, Maroon. He's just waving to him, peanut.
0: Did you or did you not?
2: I was in a Chevy, and someone else in a Chevy went by. That's a Chevy thing. You bip each other.
0: I can only imagine the gas bagging you two.
2: Oh, yeah.
13: Do you bip Teslas?
2: Mate, you got a few mentions.
0: Of course.
2: Coming up, Reedy's going to talk some footy, NRL style. It's the grand final brekkie at Triple M.

0: Triple M's Grand Final brekkie, talking about the great game, NRL. Of course, those games are live for you on Sunday on Triple M. And listen to the NRLW and NRL Grand Final. Today, you've got Maroon Woodsy. Our special guest is Brent Reed, right up there with the best journalists, sports journalists in Sydney.
1: Bit of a target on his head.
2: Very kind.
1: As of late, isn't it?
0: Well, this is the thing, Woodsy. I watch NRL 360.
2: Oh, yeah.
0: Why do you hate Marky Mark?
2: I don't hate Marky Mark.
0: Why do you hate him?
1: What have you done to Marky?
2: I love Marky Mark. He's a great player. I just got asked about, we were talking about Marky Mark on Monday night.
1: Yep.
2: And Bulldog, my great mate Bulldog, started talking about his legacy. Mm. And I said, you can't leave a legacy when you're only in a game for 2 years.
0: Yeah.
2: Cameron Smith's left a legacy. Nathan Cleary will leave a legacy. Billy Slater's left a legacy. Darren Lockyer. You don't leave a legacy when you're in a game for 2 years, which is what he is. The issue became...
1: You were going good then. You were going good then.
2: Okay, the issue became then when we spoke about memories. And I said, he'll be quickly forgotten. Now, that was a bit harsh. I acknowledge that. And Mark, if you're out there, if you're listening...
1: He's one of the nicest blokes you'll
2: meet,
1: Reedy.
2: He's a great bloke. You're a great footballer, and I'll remember a lot of stuff you've done this year. So you won't be quickly forgotten.
0: But you know what? Look, we're both Seinfeld fans, Reedy.
2: Oh, we love it.
0: Can't we? Could he be like George Costanza? You know, he goes out on a high. You know that thing George does. If he says something funny, he leaves the room.
2: Yeah.
0: Maybe Marky Mark's doing that. He's going out on a high.
2: Well, he might in the grand final. I mean, he might be the defining player in the grand final. Yeah. Yet the way he's playing, you wouldn't put it past him.
1: Do you do much stuff with the Roosters? Like,
2: not really.
1: Have you bumped into anyone?
2: I bumped into a few officials yesterday at the grand final.
0: What did they say?
1: Yeah. Oh, how did that go?
2: One of them said, "I'm coming looking for you on Monday."
0: Really?
1: Oh, Jesus!
2: They're expecting a win, I expect. So he's coming to give me a bit of a bake.
0: There's some heavy hitters over there.
2: There's some very heavy hitters. Mm. But no, they're all right. Look, I mean, I've been a bit critical of them this year, the Roosters, and I don't think I'm the most popular bloke of that joint. I've been critical. I must say, I've never criticised Nick. I've never criticised the way the club's run. I've never criticised the club itself. What I've criticised is some of the decisions around resting. I've pointed out their finals record in recent years, which is woeful. Before last weekend or the weekend, but last weekend, I think they won three of their past 12 finals during, since their last grand final win. So they took that. They were a bit offended by all that. That happened.
0: You're just doing your job,
1: I'm
0: mate.
1: I'm glad you never criticised Nick, because that is a death sentence.
0: He's not that
2: stupid. Well, I mean, he's one of the great figures in our game. Just like Marky Mark is one of the great figures in our game.
1: Yes.
2: Much loved, and he will be missed. But the legacy thing got me.
1: He will be missed. Like he is a highlights packet. Every week there's something in the highlights.
0: Oh,
1: but like
0: amazing.
1: You said, 2 years, like there's going to be so many memories like that you see from the games. But the legacy, I can understand what you're saying with that.
2: Yeah.
0: Let me ask you this, as a rugby league journalist, do you recall ever in your career, in your life, where the focus on the grand final has all been on one team as it has been this time?
2: I reckon our great mate Mick Carrianos raised one the other day when South played Canterbury.
0: Mm-hmm.
2: Yeah. All the focus was on South that week. That's one of the other great example, but you're right. I mean, that's another issue for the Roosters this week. I mean, I think they feel like they're the plus one in this grand final, right? I mean, it's all about the Knights and...
1: Oh, was that Bulldog South? It did feel like it was just about South, because remember Bob McCarthy, he rang the bell, everything like that.
2: Yeah.
1: You know, I want to ask you a question. What's the best feud you've had in NRL?
2: Oh, I've had a few. I've had a few in recent years. I had one with Willie Mason a long time ago. It was a long time ago.
1: Big Willie.
2: Chock Watmo. I didn't talk to Chock for a long time, but we talk now. I talk to Willie now. You know, I don't particularly get on with Robbo anymore. We used to be all right, Robbo
1: Another
2: and
1: chook.
2: I. Not particularly
1: How good
2: close.
1: Is it? It's good. It's the greatest game, isn't it?
0: It is.
2: I've been flayed with Daly over the years, that sort of thing.
0: You're brilliant at your job.
2: Oh,
0: there's
2: thanks,
0: no question.
2: And you're very good too.
0: Thank you.
2: You're very good.
0: But if you want to be critical of the Roosters, I will point out they are one game away from winning the premiership. That's all I'm saying. Yeah. And I mean, they would, and this is probably more a question for you, Woodsy, but wouldn't they be loving the fact that all the attention's on Newcastle?
1: I would. If you're going under the wraps. Like, it's under the radar, the old Desi Hasler, you know. There's no pressure on us. Like, we're just flying under the radar. What do you mean? You don't?
2: I think they're a bit peeved.
0: Right.
1: Oh, you think they're angry?
2: The Knights are getting all the attention.
1: I'd love it. I think it would be great for my group.
0: Mm.
1: But what I love about the Knights as well, they've embraced Yeah, everyone getting behind them.
2: They have.
0: Mm. Yeah. Let's. You're going to hang around for a while, aren't you?
2: Sure, why not?
0: Okay, it's a cavalcade of stars coming up because Millie Elliott will be joining us shortly too, but more from Reedy very shortly on Triple M's Grand Final. Brekkie.
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4: 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The M1 Pacific Motorway at Warunga, a reported breakdown southbound before Junction Road overpass. Oakhurst, an accident. Richmond Road westbound approaching the M7. And in Mascot, reports of a crash on High Street just off Botany Road. Spotlight's over $30 million clearance sale is on now. Hurry in the spotlight while stocks last. Exclusions and T's and C's apply. Sale ends Tuesday, the 6th of October, 2026. 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We've got stacks of Grand Final tickets to win right across your workday. 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

0: Triple M's Grand Final Breakfast. Good morning. It's Maroon here with Woodsy, and Brent Reed is our special guest. You can call us anytime on 1-333-53. We're talking about the world's greatest game, the NRL. Reedy, I'm just going to say this. Surely now, the great Bradman Best is not going to leave Newcastle to play for Parramatta.
1: He can't.
2: Well, I think he's going to go and test the market, Maroon, like a lot of players are on November 1. There's a heap of blokes who are heading to the open market, and if he does that, he's going to get some huge offers, and I expect one of them will be from Parramatta.
3: Do we know what the salary cap's going to be?
2: Really? We don't know yet, Woodsy. No, we're all guessing. We all think it's going to be about $15 million at least. Well, sorry, at least $15 million.
3: And what is it now?
2: It's about 12 now.
0: Ooh, that's a big increase.
3: That's a significant increase.
0: That's like 20%
3: or
0: something.
3: Yeah, 20%.
2: It's about around that. 25% it is actually.
3: Good on the boys. Yeah. Get the money.
2: So, there's going to be a lot of money out there in the and rugby league world. If you hit November 1, the wage is going to explode, Maroon. So a lot of guys are going to go to market because they want to see what's out there for them.
3: But the good managers get the ratchets in there as well.
2: Yeah. Well, a lot of them do, yeah. And again, it might be more than 15. I mean, there's been talk. I know Peter spoke and said he threw out that it'd be 20 million. Now, it's not going to get that high right initially in 2028, but it'll get there eventually. So you need to have a ratchet clause in your deal.
0: Woodsy, again, I'll bring you in and discuss this with Reedy, but yeah, if you're Bradman Best, you've just gone through everything you've gone through with the Knights. Now you're playing in a grand final. You've experienced what Newcastle is like at grand final time. Mm. And I would argue he is right now the best outside back in the game.
3: Oh, I think you chuck in the centre. He's there with Rob Toyer and Herbie Farmworth. They're the three best centres.
2: Robbie Toyer has been so good, Woodsy, back end of this year.
3: Yeah, I think he's been great for 2 years. Like when Billy picked him in Queensland, I was like, what's going on here? But, mate, what a player. You got to remember Bradman Best's brother has just signed with the Knights as well. But the thing is, his wife or his partner, I'm not sure if they're married yet.
2: I think it is.
3: It's Jeff Fenwick's daughter, so from Sydney. Jeff played one game for Parramatta. There's a little bit of a connection there. But I don't think Newcastle will be lowballing him.
0: But honestly, I
3: think they'd be paying him a fair bit of freight, but he could be just testing to see what the offers would be like.
0: Yeah.
3: Some players just want to go and see what's out there.
0: The thing is, in any career, whatever career you're in, if he's happy up there, I mean, it's not going to be just money. It's got to have to be a ton of money to make you move, isn't it? I mean, when you were playing, if you were him, what would you be looking for? Another 250 a year, another 300?
2: He had seven clubs.
0: I know he did, yeah.
2: he went with whoever played him the most money, bloke.
0: Well, when you were playing.
3: I should have stayed at the Tigers then.
0: When you were playing soccer in Brisbane, Reedy, you know.
2: I found my contract the other day.
0: Bring it in.
2: Went through the studio.
3: What was it?
2: It wasn't much. 300 to win.
3: No, but you know what? But like, it depends what he's happy.
0: 300 grand.
3: We're not in the mind of Bradman Best. We don't understand what he wants. Like, we don't know if his partner does want to come back to Sydney. Are they happy up there? What the offer is from the Knights? He might just want to test the market and see what clubs are willing to throw at him.
2: I think that's the point, Woodsy. I think a lot of guys just want to test the market. I mean, Harry Grant, for example, he's got an option for 2028. He hasn't taken up yet. And there's a chance Harry tests the market. And I don't think Harry will leave Melbourne. But I think there's guys out there who just want to see what's out there to get a gauge. Yeah.
3: Well, especially when you hear
2: what's in the market for them.
3: With all due respect, when you hear blokes like Lua getting 1.2 tax-free, like you want to see, what can I get on that open market?
2: Another one. I mean, we expect Burton to hit the open market as well.
3: Some might not even have the mindset of I'm going to leave, but I just want to see what I'm worth on the open market. That's the thing.
0: Yeah, fair enough. What is there anything more happening, question on the spot, anything else happening out of PNG?
2: No, it's been a bit quiet up there late. Obviously, they're waiting for November 1. The Hudson Young deal hasn't been done yet, so there's a chance Hudson Young heads up there to have a look around. There'll be other blokes after November 1 who will go up there and look around.
3: Can I ask you a question about that, right? So I seen the other day one of their big sponsors, Coca-Cola.
2: Yes.
3: How's that going to work with Luai?
2: No, Coca-Cola were aware of the Luai deal, and they were told that the Luai deal was done and they've got no problems with it.
3: Okay, sweet.
2: Yeah.
0: Well, Reedy, that's where we say goodbye to you, mate. He's hanging around.
2: I've just got a message here from your former coach.
3: Who?
2: Shane Flanagan.
3: Oh,
2: he has said Woods would leave for a dollar more. He's spot on. He knows you well.
3: I tell you what, mate. When I was getting out of the Dogs to go to Sharks, Jesus Christ, mate. His salary cap money, it was like it was his own cash.
2: Yes, probably was at the Sharks. He paid for the gym, didn't he?
0: Good on you, Flanno. Good to know you're listening, old mate.
3: Love the big man.
0: Well, stick around. Apparently the phones have gone bunter. We want Reedy. We want Reedy. Hashtag we want Reedy.
3: I don't want Reedy for the first hour. Yeah. I want him for the first hour.
0: But you know who we've got coming in the second hour? He's no match for Mick Fanning.
3: Yeah, no chance in the world.
0: But hang around. Just add another zero to your invoice.
2: You know, I've got a Mick Fanning surfboard.
0: Is that right?
3: It's a replica.
0: Is that nice? A lot of people have that too. Is it signed?
2: No. Oh, it's not his actual board. It's the board he rode.
0: Okay.
2: Yeah.
0: So you tell us. This is the grand final brekkie at Triple M.
1: The finals are here at last.
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9: 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It's Jace Flaxman checking your M's. The M2 motorway reported breakdown in the shoulder eastbound after Windsor Road, and the M1 Pacific motorway at Wirunga reported breakdown southbound before Junction Road overpass. 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
25: Hi, I'm Lauren Howarth. Jetstar's customer service staff will strike at major airports across the country today. They'll walk off the job for 1 hour and also cease non-essential duties all day, including routine passenger announcements and calls. It's part of an ongoing dispute over pay and conditions. Online gaming giants have been told to lift their game on child safety, and your report finding there are significant gaps in efforts to prevent and respond to serious harms. Israel's PM claims a co-pilot who allegedly tried to crash a passenger plane had been radicalised. The aircraft travelling from Dubai to Israel plunged more than 14,000 feet in less than 30 seconds during the incident.
26: I think it's too early to say whether he had any connections with Iran or with anyone else. It's too early to say that.
25: That audio thanks to Fox News. And Powerball's risen to a cool $60 million after no major winners were announced for the fourth week in a row.
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25: Roosters veteran Connor Watson is set to find out today if he's playing in Sunday's grand final against the Knights. He had yesterday arvo to prove his fitness, needing clearance from the NRL after suffering a head knock in their prelim. Former Chook star Luke Keary says it'll be heartbreaking for the player missing out.
29: Obviously with the Roosters, you've got Cody Ramsey there, so he probably knows he's only getting on due to injury or HI, but the Roosters, they do. Spencer Lenu missed out last week, so there's going to be one. It'll be Hugo, Spencer, or we don't know if Connor will be there yet, but it'll be devastating.
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25: Partly cloudy today with a chance of rain this Savo, heading for a top of 25. 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
0: Well, welcome back to the Grand Final Brekkie. 133353 is our number. Call us anytime or on the text 0457101049. I've had to pull a lot of strings, a lot of favours. After eight, a massive guest, Mick Fanning, is going to join us. Ooh. Right now, boys, and I'm talking to Woodsy and Brent Reed, one of my all-time favourite humans from the Sydney Roosters, my colleague, my partner on the Rush Hour, the great Millie Elliott. Mildred, good morning.
33: Good morning, Maroon. How are you?
0: I'm fantastic. Great to hear your voice. Two awards at the Dally M's the other night. I did make the comment to you and to your beautiful mother. You are already chock-a-block up yourself. The last thing you need is to win two awards.
33: Yeah, I did get that message from you, and you know what? When you are being like that, in that you're putting me down, it means you're proud of me and you love me.
0: I do love you very much.
33: I appreciated the message. Mm. I appreciated it.
3: Yeah, all he's been doing in here, Millie, is just talking about how he took you under the wing. Yeah. He's just since you've been with Maroon, you've just dominated.
0: Yeah.
33: Well, you know, we do talk about Cowra Street Fair, how he took me to Cowra Street Fair.
0: I did,
33: brought me into Triple M, but You know, Maureen, you're always going on about that one award you won down at Goulburn, Acra Radio Award, you know.
0: Yes,
33: and,
0: yes.
33: You know, it's really lame and a little bit pathetic. So until you get something a little bit more worthy, you can stop bagging out my awards.
0: Well, I'm going to take a different tact and say this is the first time ever I'm going to go against everything I've been taught as a human growing up in sunny downtown Redfern. I am going to go for a Roosters team because I'm going to go for my friend Millie Elliott in a hope that she wins her last game on Sunday.
33: Wow. Okay. Well, now I'm a little bit taken aback. That is, as a diehard South supporter, that really does mean a lot to me, and I really appreciate that. Thank you.
3: How you feeling, Mill?
33: That means a lot.
3: Mill, how you feeling leading this game? Because it's a grand final, huge occasion, but it's also going to be your last game because you've announced your retirement. What a career you've had. How's the emotions and, you know, you've been thinking about it leading up to it?
33: You know what, Woodsy, I haven't been thinking too much about the retirement. It's all about grand final week and, you know, we've got a job to do on Sunday and taking that day by day with training and whatnot. And I'm sure, you know, once the game's over, regardless of the outcome, it'll hit me. So focusing on it being grand final week, you know what it's like. It's busy, it's fun, and it's a lot to take in.
1: Hey, Millie, it's Brent Reed. I want to take you back to Wednesday night because I bumped into your hubby carrying your trophies. He looks as though he's charged up and ready to kick on. Did he go home or what did Adam get up to?
33: No, he came home. He was just there supporting with me. So, he's great. He's always been there supporting from the start. So, good fun.
1: He was beaming. He was. Might have been three or four beers.
3: That's his personality, mate. He's just an up-to-date character. He loves it.
0: He hates a few beers. He hates it.
33: He actually doesn't need a beer for a personality.
0: But you do, hey? No, kidding. Hey, now listen, Mildred, on Sunday, I want to take you back 12 months to when it's a very similar situation where you get to the grand final, you haven't lost a game, and then the Broncos topple you in the grand final. But, you know, there was a
3: big difference, mate.
0: You weren't playing, and
3: Millie
0: is
3: back.
0: I think Taryn Aitken was out.
3: She had ACL, yes.
33: Taryn Aitken is out, yes. But no, look, that's last year, and I think the girls, you know, they can take a few things from last year. They've got that fire in the belly for Sunday, and we've been training really well. And look, you don't set out from round one and hope to go undefeated all season, but. It did happen throughout the regular season. And then once that's done, you've got no other option but to continue to win. So I think, the girls and the team learnt a lot from last year and everyone's very dialed in and focused.
3: You said you learned a lot, Mill. You're one of your great mates, Tamika Upton. You've won a premiership or you've won a couple premierships with you before. How do you stop Tamika come Sunday, Arvo?
33: Oh, yeah, she's a gun. Just won a third Dally M as well, which is insane. But she deserves it. She's the best player in the game. And to stop her, you've just got to make sure you don't leave her alone. put an extra defender on her, do whatever you can, and try and shut her down as best you can. So we'll be doing our best.
0: All right. Well, negotiations are ongoing for the rush hour with Millie next year. So it'll be Maroon, Millie and Hindy. Just a few little things we've got to get over the line. Across the, you know,
3: let her get to a grand final.
33: You and Hindy won't share any of your money.
0: He's the Jerome Luai, not me. Thank you, Mildred. Good luck on Sunday. We love you very much and we'll talk to you before then. Up next, guess the player. Your chance to win grand final tickets. It's our grand final brekkie at Triple M.

0: Triple M's Grand Final Breakfast, Maroon, Woodsy and Brent Reed. But after eight, joined by one of Australia's great and true champions, Mick Fanning is going to pop in for half an hour. Stick around for that.
1: Guess the players.
2: With Maroon, Woodsy and Hindy.
0: 0457 10 1049. Ray from West Ryde says, love having Reedy in there in the morning. I don't know Ray is
3: Uncle
0: a man
3: Ray.
0: Or a woman.
3: Thanks, brother.
0: Could be a lady. I know some ladies
3: true,
0: named Ray.
4: Ray.
0: Hmm. So anyway, Reedy, bit of love for you there. Grand final tickets to give away. Two tickets up for grabs with Guess the Player. We give you a couple of little cryptic clues.
5: Ooh.
0: Like this one. Plumbing, steel, child. Plumbing, yeah, steel, child.
4: Kid, something
3: kid.
4: Child.
3: That's a good
4: kid.
3: One. Child. What is it? Plumbing, steel?
4: Plumbing, yeah. Pipe?
0: Steel, plumbing, iron, steel, iron, child.
4: Kid. What's a plumber?
0: Think of a brand, plumbing brand.
3: Reese Walsh.
4: And then
3: Steel. Reese.
0: Rob. So.
4: Oh, Reese Robson.
0: Very good.
4: Oh. Son. Kid son.
3: And Steel. Something.
0: Yeah.
3: Oh, okay.
0: Yeah. So hello to all the guys and girls at Reese.
4: Obviously, meant steel as in steel, like, you know.
3: Like iron.
4: Yeah,
3: metal.
4: Iron. Yes.
0: Yeah. Yeah. Well, that's because you're a palooka.
4: Oh, yes. But yes, I did get the answer right. So cop that.
0: Cow, after I virtually stuck it in your lap.
3: We got that, though.
4: Well, we got it, mate.
0: Anyway, the one we did the other day, cow, sob, and wait. Cow.
3: Cow. Milk. Milk.
0: Cry. Again, a
4: what's
0: breed
4: a cow?
0: Of cow. Angus.
3: Sob,
0: Angus.
3: What was the last word?
0: Wait.
3: Angus Crichton.
0: Yeah.
4: Tongue. He's
0: well a done, smart
4: Reedy.
0: Guy.
4: Reedy loves it.
0: Mm. He's a smart guy.
4: Yeah.
0: He's an all-rounder.
4: He can think quick, the big man.
0: Oh, there's no question.
3: Yeah,
0: shoving party pies down his dacks at Brookvale Oval.
3: And the four pints.
0: Mm, beautiful.
3: The 4 points. Mm.
4: Don't you worry about that.
0: If you would like to win the grand final tickets, why not call 133353 the grand final brekkie at Triple M.
1: Finals football. 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Yep. More Triple M grand final breakfast next.
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9: 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In Epping, a car and truck crash. Carlingford Road eastbound at Pennant Parade. Padstow, a truck and car crash. Davies Road southbound in the centre lane at Alma Road. And in North Mead, a broken down truck eastbound Cumberland Highway before Redbank Road. 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
1: Good morning. This is the grand final brekkie on Triple M. Currently 19 in Bella Vista, heading for 28. Rain
2: there
1: developing.
2: It is.
1: There's the weather.
2: You missed it yesterday, brother.
1: I know. I was a bit slack yesterday.
2: That's it.
1: Hey, coming up after 8, Mick Fanning here at Triple M.
3: Guess the players.
4: With Maroon, Woodsy and Hindy.
1: Well, this is going to be a massive grand final. Some of the legends can't even get tickets, but maybe you can by playing Triple M's Guess the Player. You know what to do now. We say plumbing, steel, child. You take the clues out. Plumbing, Reese, steel, Rob, child, son, Reese Robson. But you're going to do this to our guys.
2: Oh, yes.
5: Here we go.
1: Damien from St. Helens Park, welcome.
6: Hey, how's it going, legend?
1: Good, mate. Brother. What do you got for us, Damien?
6: Okay, I have Wes.
5: Wes.
6: Luke.
1: Hmm.
6: King.
1: Where's Luke?
2: Oh, you
1: King?
2: Know what? If you don't get this one, you are kidding. You need to give yourself an uppercut.
5: Where's that's like
2: who wears a stripy shirt? Where's Wally?
5: Oh, Wally Lewis.
2: Yeah, Luke Lewis. Ah, King Lewis.
1: I always think of current players. Hang on right there, Damo.
2: I like that one, Damo.
1: Hmm.
5: Did you know the answer?
2: Pity he was a Queenslander.
5: Did you know the answer?
7: Well, what's I said?
1: Oh, he's like Rain Man, mate. He's onto it.
2: There's someone good with.
5: You were quick then.
1: Norellen is where we're going now. Scott, what do you got?
8: G'day, gents. How are we?
1: Good, mate.
5: Good, brother.
1: What's
8: your... boys, I've got a bit of an older player. You ready for it?
1: Mm-hmm.
5: Yep.
8: All right. Irwin, bloke, sleep.
5: Steve Irwin.
1: Irwin.
5: Bloke, man,
2: snore.
5: Sleep. Snore, snooze. Luke Mentor.
1: Who? What's that?
5: No, Josh Mentor.
2: It's Steve Irwin, brother.
8: Yeah, you're close.
1: It's Steve Irwin, is it?
2: No. That's the first word.
5: Was Irwin. Close. Steve.
1: What did you say, Josh Mansell? What are you on this morning?
2: Mate, what is going on here?
1: So, Irwin bloke.
2: What have
1: and
2: we got
1: sleep.
2: There, Scotty? Geez, that took a different turn.
1: Man, yeah. Man,
2: man,
1: man.
5: We said man.
1: Oh yeah, man. Sleep. No. Rest.
5: Snooze. Man, snooze. Snooze. Man.
2: Man. Snore.
1: Edwin. Edwin.
2: Who? What have we got, Scotty?
8: Steve Menzies.
2: Menzies.
1: Oh,
2: Menzies. Oh,
1: that's bloody next level.
5: Jeez,
2: that's
5: clever.
2: A ripper. That is good.
5: Clever.
8: I thought you blokes would have had that one.
1: Yeah, oh, hang on. Scotty might. Let's just try Jeff
5: better
1: from Campbelltown.
5: Better than Luke Mansour anyway.
1: Mm.
9: How you going, guys? Good morning.
1: Good morning, and how are you?
2: He seems like a regular voice. I think he's caught in every day this week, the old Jeffy. He needs his tickets.
9: I have, Woodsy. I'm trying to get tickets for my nephew, mate.
1: Well, what do you got, mate? What do you got here?
9: It's an older player, but it's a player that directed that Aaron Woods here.
2: Oh, mate, I think I know what it is already.
9: So you got Blinky,
2: yep.
9: Surfer, Grub.
2: Just think of a cartoon that's a kid's.
5: Blinky Bill, Surfer,
2: and who's a Grub?
5: Josh Reynolds.
2: Now, who's a Grub?
1: Who's a Grub?
2: Who's have I had a feud with in the last 12 months that's a Grub?
1: We don't call him a Grub.
5: That's terrible.
1: So
2: you know what, Jeffrey?
5: Oh, Billy Slater.
2: He deserves the tickets today, Jeffrey, because that was sensational.
1: Well, I think that I'd argue that Scott was better, but you're going Jeffrey.
2: I'm going Jeffrey because I love the Grub. That was gold.
9: Oh, thank you, Woody. You're a legend.
2: On you, brother. On you, Jeff.
1: Jeffrey, see what he's sucked up to you, calling one of the greats.
5: Pathetic.
2: You know what? He just ripped into a couple of Queenslanders. Like, how good is that, mate? Thank you, Jeff.
5: Shut up, Woods.
1: tickets to the grand final. Jeffrey's going to see Newcastle take on the Roosters. After 8, we're going to be joined by Mick Fanning. He'd be hard. You were so good this morning, Reedy.
5: Thanks, mate. But
2: it's going to be hard to top
5: Fanning's
2: Reedy.
5: He's
1: an next level,
5: guest.
1: Isn't he?
5: Very impressive.
1: And we're gonna hit him up for an invite to the golf day. So do you want to come?
5: Apparently, that's outstanding.
1: That's the day.
5: Golf day.
1: That's
2: we just
1: the
2: need
1: day.
2: One more.
5: I'm
2: for a
5: there
2: four.
5: If you get me in. I'm in.
2: Yep.
5: I'm there.
1: Yeah. All right. Well, we'll speak to him.
2: Okay.
1: This is the Triple M Grand Final brekkie.
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7: 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And good news for the coasties, the M1 southbound from Hawkesbury River Bridge to Wurunga is about 13 minutes. For a limited time, grilled lunch wrapped combo with a new high protein wrap and mini famous chips from $13.90. 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
2: Hey there, I'm Lauren Howarth. Jetstar customer service staff will walk off the job for 1 hour at major airports across the country today. They'll also refuse to carry out non-essential duties all day, including routine passenger announcements and calls. It's part of an ongoing dispute over pay and conditions. Online gaming giants are being urged to strengthen measures to protect children. A new e-safety report finding there aren't enough methods in place to detect harmful and illegal material on the platforms. Well, the Prime Minister's promise of cheaper coffees has come under fire. Deputy Opposition Leader Jane Hume has told Seven the card surcharge ban won't necessarily save shoppers money.
3: The Prime Minister is taking Australians for mugs.
2: She warned struggling businesses could be forced to lift prices, with the Coalition demanding further changes to ease the pressure. And just a reminder for Aussies in our southeastern states, clocks will move forward 1 hour on Sunday morning with daylight saving time coming into effect.
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2: The Roosters are set to find out this morning if Connor Watson will play in Sunday's grand final. He's said to have recovered well from a head knock he suffered against the Dolphins last week. And Isaac Heaney has been crowned the Sydney Swans' best player for the third year in a row. The 30-year-old is among the five players banned after round 23 for breaching club standards. Heaney accepted the award via video, describing his time away from the club as heartbreaking.
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2: Partly cloudy today with a chance of rain this arvo, heading for a top of 25. Triple M rocks the NRL Grand Final. 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
1: It's grand final week, Sydney. 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
1: Yeah, well, for about a week. Maroon and Woodsy. 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
10: Good morning. Well, there is only one game in the Harbour City. The NRL is live. The grand final in NRLW live on Triple M and Listener on Sunday. So I hope you'll join us. 0457 101049. Woodsy.
11: Yeah, mate.
10: Got a text through from Dave from Quakers Hill. Said
11: Dave-o.
10: That he saw you filming something. It doesn't specifically say where. What would you have been filming something recently?
11: I have been filming something recently.
10: What have you
11: big
10: been
11: man?
10: Filming?
11: You know those like little couple of TV shows called The Sydney Weekender.
10: Oh yeah,
11: yeah. So myself and my family, you know, we took them to a couple of places near the area where we live. We took them down to Oatley Park. Took them to a. I ran the host through a training session. And I took him to my favourite restaurant. You know my favourite restaurant.
10: Which one is it?
11: Costello's up at Peakhurst, brother.
10: Yeah. That's
11: you
10: a
11: know
10: good
11: that one, brother.
10: That,
11: so, yeah, we had a little bit of fun, and I think it's airing this Sunday night too, big man.
10: Hang on. I'm just getting a message through from the producer.
11: What have they said?
10: This Sunday, 5:25, Channel 7 and 7 Plus.
11: Yeah, so you'll be able to catch me there on Channel 7, as you said, just then, and 7 Plus. But it'll be good fun, mate. It was great. The host, he was a legend. Ran him through his paces, got him on the, you know, on the gym floor, just a little bit of mucking around. But, mate, I'll tell you what, the kids at the park, Jesus Christ.
10: Drove you mad?
11: They love the camera. They're a bit like you.
10: Not too many carbs up there at Costello's.
11: Oh, let's just say it was just carb central. It was sensational. Really? You know what the grouse was? Salt and pepper calamari.
10: I love that.
11: With a little bit of aioli sauce.
10: Oh, yeah. Oh, I don't need the aioli sauce.
11: Oh, and I'm telling you that, mate, it was the grouse. And then with the Costello's, brother, his mum makes those traditional Italian sauces.
10: Beautiful.
11: Oh,
10: beautiful.
11: I might go there today, actually.
10: You hate a feed, too. Oh, you hate it. So Woodsy, Sydney weekend of this Sunday, 5:25, 7 and 7 plus. But up next, we got a true Aussie champion coming in. He's out in the foyer there waiting for us. Let's get him in and ask him a special favour. Mick Fanning on Triple M's Grand Final brekkie.

0: This is the Triple M Grand Final, Brekkie, Maroon and Woodsy. Woodsy's going to give his final thoughts on the Grand Final very shortly. Stay with us.
1: Our next guest's life makes us very jealous. He's a three-time world surfing champion, has his own beer brand, is one of the best blokes ever, and he's so tough, even sharks fear him. Please welcome Mick Fanning.
0: Ah, this guy is surfing royalty, and we all love him here at Triple M. Mick Fanning, welcome to the Grand Final Breakfast.
2: Thanks for having me. How are we?
0: Good, mate. We've got you here specifically to talk about your new book, which is called All Heart. It's out now at all good bookstores, but I'm going to just throw the rule book out the window for a second.
3: Here we go. Because be careful when he does this, Mick.
0: Woodsy, you know the question that everyone asks me about you, Mick Fanning. I am not making this up. The question is, how do I get a start at his golf day?
3: How do we get a start to it?
0: Yeah.
2: You just got it. it's one of those things where we're always looking for new people to come along who want to come. So, consider yourself invited.
3: Because we always get the full rundown from one of the greats, Wade Graham.
0: Oh, he loves it.
3: He comes back a little bit slim dusty too, doesn't he?
2: Yeah, Wade has a good time. It's a great day. It's... we just want to make it as fun as possible for everyone. And, everyone really enjoys it. It's more of a party than a golf day.
3: Yeah. Mm. Well, speaking of your book, All Heart, like, I couldn't believe it. You're from Penrith. Mm. You go to Coffs. You come back to Campbelltown. And then you go to Ballina. Now you're on a Goldie. Like, what a journey you've had to get there.
2: Yeah, pretty wild. Split family. My parents got divorced when I was a bit young. And then Dad moved to Coffs and... My eldest brother, Peter, wanted to go, but Dad said, look, if one kid comes, they all have to come. And then after a couple of years, Dad was like, all right, back to your mum. Mum was at the hospital in Campbelltown at the time. So we did a couple of years there. And then, she got a great job up in Lismore at the beautiful hospital there. And she moved us to Ballina, which was...
0: Ooh. It's a lot of talk in the book. We've had a little bit of a sneak preview. It's funny because I've always lived around the water, so I know a lot of blokes who surf, and there's a real bond, isn't there, a real friendship amongst blokes that surf and respect the surf and respect the waves and all that sort of thing?
2: Yeah, for sure. Look, I don't think there's anything more humbling than the ocean, and, things can go wrong really quickly, so everyone really looks out for each other, and when you're on tour, it's like a traveling family. You're always... looking out for each other, and it's sort of, when the guys bring the kids, it's like you become an unofficial uncle pretty quickly.
3: Now, when you do a book, right, you got to be basically cards up, and you got to look back on your whole life. Was there anything that you sort of look back and go, I can't believe I did something like that?
2: I look at my whole life, and it's like that, as you said, I was born in Penrith. Like, I shouldn't have been a surfer. I shouldn't have been traveling the world.
3: Crazy.
2: It's even the experiences that I've had outside of surfing. I've done some really cool stuff, done some really dumb shit.
3: Haven't we all, but
0: yeah.
2: But it's been, I'm just so lucky to have lived the life that I lived.
3: Oh, yes.
0: You have had to, Mick, and getting away from the book just for a second. You've had a lot of success in business. You've been smart with your money, not to get into your details too much.
3: One of the great beers, mate.
0: You've had wonderful business. You've got great business acumen, and I suppose you surround yourself with the right people.
2: I'm lucky enough that people actually, listen to my crazy ideas. as you said, I've been lucky to be surrounded by great people, especially, everyone knows the Bolter story. And, that was just a collective group that wanted to do well for people who invested in us that were family and friends. We didn't want to let them down. But, when you got people like Dave Gingell, sitting there on the board, like, I've learned so much from Ginge. He's, absolute legend. And, forever indebted to

0: Wilson that you were swimming with, you were surfing with at the time, the incident with the shark, right, and it comes through your rope, you start sort of swimming back, and then you realize, oh, it's going to come from behind, and you're not sure where it's coming. So you sort of stand there, but then Julian's paddling towards you. Like, what are you thinking of that moment?
1: Oh, it was like, I'm screaming at him, going, go in the shark. And then he's screaming at me, I'm coming. Like the courage of that guy, like it blows my mind. Like, you know, for him to just make that split decision. You never know how you're going to act in those sort of situations. And he just went straight in for, you know, pure bravery, just trying to protect me, which was, forever indebted to him too.
2: Yeah, mate, what we want to do, can you hang on for a sec, Mick? Because we want to unpack about that, about the shark, about your brothers, and there's so much. But we're talking to Mick Fenning about his new book, All Heart, which is out now at all good bookstores. It's our grand final brekkie. Back with more right after this.
3: Maroon and Woodsy are going to get on the sidelines a bit to go on that exercise bike thing. As if. 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
9: 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Double demerits are enforced from until midnight Monday, don't forget. Padstow, traffic is picking up nicely after an earlier crash. Davies Road southbound at Alma Road. And Mascot Airport drivers busy southbound towards the International Airport Terminal. A Polish man opens up, asks for help and shows up because when they do, everyone wins. 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End violence, sign up at polishman.com. 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
1: Triple M's grand final brekkie. It's Maroon, it's Woodsy, and our special guest is Mick Fanning talking about his new book, All Heart. But Woodsy, while we were off air then, you told Mick that you were watching live that shark.
2: I was watching it live, yeah. I couldn't believe it. And, like, what happens, right? The shark comes near you, but then a wave comes and we lose everything that happened. Like, what happened in that moment?
3: Oh, it was pretty wild. What happened, you know, you saw when the wave, you know, what happened before the wave. And then as the wave came, it sort of circled back and it hit me. And that's when I was like screaming, carrying on and just trying to punch my way away from it. And yeah, I was lucky enough that I never saw the face of it. It was just sort of the side of it, but it was such a submarine. The thing was huge. Mm. And then the last thing I saw before I tried to turn into Michael Phelps was my board on its fin just sailing off into the sunset. And there's a couple of photos in the book that where it sort of shows there was one guy who had the angle, you know, he could see that whole thing. And for a while there, I thought I was a bit crazy thinking I've just made this up in my head. But then once I saw those photos, I said, oh, yes, it was true, you know.
2: And you say, like, the tail whipped you sort of. Like, what the feeling, what was that? Like, it was just, it just shook your whole body.
3: Oh, yeah, it smacked me in the head. I had a hot spot on my head for a few days. It was just so strong. Like, it just, I was so insignificant. It did whatever it wanted to do. Mm-hmm. I'd sort of, I don't know, be like wrestling a ball or something like that. It was just so big, and I'm not that big. But it was just nuts.
1: But Mick, the obvious question that you will have been asked this question 10,000 times, but wouldn't you have said to yourself, you know what, I've already achieved so much. I'm done with this. I'm not going, you know, didn't that cross your mind? I don't want to do this anymore. There's sharks out there.
3: Yeah, no, it's, look, out of all my, you know, I've been surfing since I was 5, so for 40 years, and that's probably the only incident that I've ever had. Like, I've seen sharks and stuff like that, but it never really freaked me out. I never got that close. But I sort of look at it as, like, when you cross the road, like, sometimes you make the wrong decision. You almost get hit by a car or something. Mm-hmm. You're not going to stop crossing the road. And surfing's been that part of my life that's just taken, you know, it's taken me to where I am today, and it's given me so much. So, I could never turn my back on it.
2: What about the feeling of going back to Jeffrey Bay and then swimming and taking the board out there? Was it like, how was that? Did you have to, was it a bit of, you know, getting the courage to do it again? Like the emotions going through it?
3: Yeah, look, it was sort of, at first I sort of didn't think too much about it. I went actually early, and because I didn't want all the media to be around in case I did freak out. I was just with a couple of mates, and you know, the first day we got there, we thought there were going to be waves, so we could sort of just rip the band-aid off and get going. But we sort of sat around for a couple of days and just sort of pondered, and I could see their nerves were starting to build, and I was like, all right, let's just go. Try and catch anything. And from the very first wave, it was like, all right, we're good. So.
1: It's interesting, mate, and obviously very sad for you. I just can't comprehend that you have three older brothers that you lost. I mean, to deal with one, but all three, what for your family? Mm. Can we touch on that?
3: Yeah, look, it's... you don't want to wish anyone to lose anyone. I look at my parents and, you know, I could see a little bit of them die each time with the loss of each one. And it's heartbreaking. But then also, too, what gets left behind, you know, my eldest brother Peter had 3 kids and, those sort of things is like, you know, you've got to step up and be like, all right, I'll try and be that father figure for you, but you'll never replace them.
2: It's crazy. Like at 17, you won a surf comp in Wollongong on Sean, your brother's 21st birthday, and the prize was $21,000.
3: Yeah, that was a while.
2: Wow.
3: Yeah, that was, Yeah, it was like a skins event. So each heat you got $3,000, and I ended up winning seven of them. And, you know, being a young kid against the greats of the time, I was like, there's no way I'm going to win any money. And then to win seven and yeah, 21,000 on his 21st. It's like, yeah. Just weird.
1: Yeah, it's a good story. Triple M's grand final brekkie, Mick Fanning has a brand new book out called All Heart, and that's why we are talking to Mick Fanning this morning. But he is also a mad rugby league supporter and a mad Panthers fan.
2: Yes.
1: We'll talk to him about a little bit of the NRL next on the grand final brekkie.
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10: 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The M2 motorway, citybound, Windsor Road to the Lane Cove Tunnel on track at 11 minutes. And the M5 motorway, citybound from Preston's to the main tunnel in Kingsgrove, looking good at 15 minutes. 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
13: Hey there, I'm Lauren Howarth. 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Jetstar's customer service staff will walk off the job for 1 hour. 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Commissioner Julie Inman-Grant telling Nine they need to lift their game.
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13: A Queensland man has been charged with displaying banned Nazi symbols online, and forecasters are warning flooding could be possible as a major rain and storm system intensifies across southeast Australia.
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13: The Roosters are keeping everyone guessing ahead of Sunday's grand final against the Knights. The Chooks are set to announce Connor Watson's availability for the decider this morning. He's been pushing to prove his fitness after suffering a head knock against the Dolphins last week. Meantime, Sam Walker is in line to make a Kangaroos debut at the upcoming World Cup. It's understood the Tricolour's halfback will replace the injured Nathan Cleary after knocking back a poaching bid from England.
0: Spotlight's over $30 million clearance sale is on now. 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Sale ends Tuesday, 6th October 2026.
13: Partly cloudy today with a chance of rain this arvo, heading for a top of 25. Triple M rocks the NRL Grand Final. We've got stacks of Grand Final tickets to win right across your workday. Keep it locked on 104.9 Triple M.
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20: Triple M's Grand Final Brekkie. It's Maroon and Woodsy, and our special guest for this hour of the show is Mick Fanning, talking about his brand new book, which is called All Heart. Now, Mick Fanning, apart from being a world champion surfer, is a Panthers fan. I want to play you some audio of Mick after the 2023 Grand Final.
21: Nathan Cleary just waving that wand to seal the deal.
22: Are you kidding me? He's the greatest athlete on earth. Seriously, swear to God, he's like... greatest athlete on earth. He just went absolutely loony in that last 10 minutes. So good.
20: It's amazing that in that game, Mick, and I know you love your NRL, see, one minute we're thinking, Ezra, man, this is going to be the greatest game ever.
23: Given the Clive Churchill medalist, yeah, he's won the man of the match.
20: And then probably the greatest individual performance in one half of football that we've ever seen was young Nathan getting the game back for the Panthers.
22: Oh, it was incredible. To be there and witness that live, it was like a lot of the people, you know, surrounded by a lot of the Panthers fans, but then there was a few Broncos fans and I was just like, God. And then for him to just, you know, that 18 minutes was just pure brilliance.
20: It was.
22: You know, that will go down as, you know, we always talk about like the greats of the game and how good Andrew Johns was, but that 18 minutes was, you know, took forever.
23: And to do it, I think that was their third grand final in a row. Like to do a three-peat, which no one had ever done, like the stage was set, it was the highest pressure you can do. You were with them after the game to celebrate. I love seeing the social media, mate. You're in the middle of the field. How was it celebrate with the boys?
22: Oh, I got way too excited.
23: That's all right.
22: But it was awesome. You know, they're such a great group. You know, I was lucky enough. I went to the semi as well before and sort of had a little bit behind the scenes, you know, in the years leading up, you know, through Ciro and Ivan. And so, yeah, it sort of felt like I was part of the team for a minute.
23: That's right, mate. You can embrace awesome. That. Yeah. It was so good.
22: But, yeah, I've been going for Penrith since, you know, the 90s, you know, when they played Canberra back in the day.
23: Yep.
22: That was my first ever recollection of NRL. And, yeah, I've loved the team ever since.
23: And then only the other night, Nathan Cleary, like we obviously see that he did snap his ankle last week, but he received the highest gong you can get in the NRL is the Dally M Award, which I'm so surprised it's his only first one.
22: It's crazy, but isn't it?
23: Surely he's won a lot more, but geez, you must be like in awe of how good this kid is.
22: Oh, he's incredible. You know, it's the what he has done and, you know, the way that he can just turn a game on its head is just next level. Like, I guess being a Panthers fan at the moment, it doesn't matter how many you're down by, as long as you've got enough minutes to get back, you're like, yeah, Nathan will do it.
20: Yeah, yeah, I'm probably so sure true.
22: The teammates probably like, give it to Nathan, like that one kid in the under nines that just runs through everyone, you know. It's incredible. Yeah, incredible athlete. But, you know, he puts in so much hard work.
23: Yep.
22: You know, you just hear of all the extras and everything that he does is just, it's very inspirational.
20: Makes you think about Nathan, doesn't it? Like, even I'm thinking about times when he's run back over the 40 so he can kick a 2-point field goal. The amount of times he has saved their ass.
23: He's a genius.
20: He really is. What about this grand final, mate? You got a tip?
22: Oh, yeah, it's far out. It's such a crazy one. You know, the Roosters have been on fire when they, you know, put their game together. They look unstoppable. But then the Knights have just been going hell for leather.
23: How good is that?
22: Everyone's been writing them off, but they've just got this belief. And like, even when Phoenix got sent off the other day, I was like, this is sort of really scary because this is the sort of footy that they want to play anyway, just throwing the ball around.
23: They want that sort of chaos where everything's just out the window.
22: And they got, you know, they're they got their big game edges, you know, and Gagai and Best and yeah, it's going to be a great game, I think. It's going to be you know, just the passion of Newcastle versus the brilliance. It's going to be awesome.
20: But who wins, Mick?
22: Oh, yeah. My head says Roosters, my heart says Knights.
23: Yeah. Oh, yeah. I think that's all of us, brother.
22: Yeah.
20: Well, mate, I can't tell you how much we love you and how welcome you are in here. You've got a brand new book called All Heart. It's out now in all good bookstores. You're a genuine Aussie legend, surfing legend, and you've come through a lot of adversity to be here today, mate, and we are really honoured to have you.
22: Thank you very much. Yeah, appreciate the support.
23: Thanks for coming on, Mick. You're a dead set legend, brother.
22: Love you too, mate.

0: 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Well, Woodsy, really all that's left here is for you give us your thoughts on the grand final. Of course, Newcastle haven't made it since 2001. They've made two and won two. The Knights' first one since 2019 when they beat Canberra, and the year before they beat Melbourne, so that was back-to-back. The Roosters could break their 50-point curse.
1: That's
0: becoming
1: cool, eh?
0: Yeah.
1: There's going to be a record broken because they'll break the 50-point curse because of the last round when they rested all their players, they got beat by 50. Mm-hmm. Or the Knights, they'll be the first team to become wooden spooners, then win a competition for 92 years.
0: Amazing.
1: Like, that is incredible, Maroon. Look, they've played 20 times, Roosters 17-3 since 2014. And this year, Roosters beat them twice. But you've got to remember, Callum Ponga didn't play in either of those clashes. A little bit of the team news is that Connor Watson, we're still waiting to see if he's been cleared, which I think all signs at the moment he will be cleared. But we need confirmation of that. And we know Phoenix Crossland is out. They're saying Harrison Graham is going to be the nine and replace him, but there could be a little bit of a late switch with Thomas Cant. He'll be starting. Uh-huh. Yeah. So, and then I'll bring Harrison Graham off the bench. Just go with that sort of defensive mindset in the first 20 minutes, then bring Harrison Graham on. Look, it's some good matchups in this game. You got Ponga against Tedesco, two of the freaks. Rob Toyer and Bradman Best. That's price admission itself there. Sammy Walker, Sander Smith, and White and Collins going up against Tyson Brazil and Hopwood. So it's a huge clash. The Knights, their forward pack needs to stand up. Look, they've stood up the whole final series. I think they've just proved everyone wrong, haven't they? You can't count them out, can you?
0: No, but you look at those matchups, and I think myself, they're White and Collins.
1: I love Navajo White is the best front rower in the game. I think he's probably taken the mantle from James Fisher-Harris. What he does week in, week out, he loves the grind. He plays big minutes, and you never see him get put on his back. Like when he's carrying the ball, he gets back to 20 metres from the kickoff returns. Phenomenal player. Sam Walker, come back from injury, didn't even feel like he was injured, or didn't even look like he was injured, did it?
0: No, but I think, Woodsy, I'll get your thoughts on this. We know that the Knights have had to overcome losing their back row, when they've done that, and their middles.
1: Yep.
0: They've had to, shift the deck chairs in the halves. But I think Phoenix Crosland, I think now that tips it over the edge.
1: It's a big loss, isn't it? Mm. Like you said, the McEwen and Manu Leilua, like, they've been outstanding.
0: Yep.
1: And, Lucas was on the bench with his injury he had early in the season. But you're right, Maroon. Like, those ones are just pure class, those other players. And have they overachieved? No, but Phoenix Crossland being out, like you just mentioned, that's massive because he controls the ruck. He can kick from there, 40-20s, another threat. Yeah, do you want to know what my heart wants?
0: Yeah, I think I know what your heart wants.
1: My heart wants the winner to be Knights, the margin 24-16, and Kalen Ponga, Clive Churchill. But my head, Roosters win 24-22, DCE with another Clive Churchill performance.
0: 24-22?
1: Yeah, I think it'll be a bit closer than people think.
0: Right.
1: Yeah, I think it'll be close. And for the Knights to be any chance, they need to start really well because the Roosters have started really good in this final series. That's what they missed leading into it. Their big boys have got them off to a really good start. And then they need to be close at halftime. They can't be a couple tries behind.
0: Now, it's full coverage of the NRL and NRLW live on Triple M and Listener on Sunday. Some people have to work or some people are travelling away or travelling home. You can get the game on Triple M and Listener. You and I will do the NRLW.
1: We're doing NRLW, yeah. Roosters v. the Broncos.
0: With the great Emma Verran.
1: Emma Verran's going to be joining us in too, so that'll be great fun.
0: Yeah, that'll be a good day. So that's happening live this Sunday. Triple M Grand Final. Brekkie, back with more after this.
2: 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Woodsy need to leave the field for a second to ice something. 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
5: 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All your major M's are running at speed. It's quite steady citybound on the M5, the M4 and the M2. And Guildford reports of a crash on Woodville Road, northbound at Rawson Road. And Mascot, it's getting busy for Airport Drive, southbound towards International Terminal. 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
1: It's just about the end of our grand final breakfast, 21 degrees at Bankstown at the moment. 27 the expected top and rain developing, 0457 10 1049.
0: Ooh.
1: Todd McGuire says it took till Friday and Brent Reed to come on for you two idiots to mention the Roosters.
0: Oh.
1: What do you think about that?
2: We only mention the Roosters because they hate Reedy.
1: Mm. Good point. Ron Kessel says, I'll be listening to you guys on Sunday doing the NRL and NRLW because I will be in the truck heading down to Vic.
2: We might have to give him a big honk honk while we're driving along. Mate, it's going to be good fun, that NRLW. I love it.
1: Yeah, I love it. It's getting better and better all the time. Dave from Padstow, loved you guys on Brekkie this week. Pity it can't be right through to Christmas.
2: Geez, I've seen you been texting a couple of people on your phone there, a couple of people behind the scenes been trying to weasel your way into breakfast.
1: Oh, you think I've been doing a bit of white-anting?
2: I don't think I know.
1: Well, mate, I'll see you on Sunday.
2: I'll see you on Sunday, then Tuesday morning for Brekkie Radio.
1: That's it. Have a great weekend. See you Sunday. Triple M.
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8: 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The M1 southbound, Hawkesbury River Bridge to Wurrunga in 13 minutes. The M2 eastbound, Pennant Hills to Lane Cove Tunnel in 10 minutes. And the M5 citybound, Preston to Kingsgrove in 15. 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
0: All right, we have cleared out the commercials. That's it now. We go non-stop at 9 for the next hour. 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All right, so after 10... we'll open lines and get you to call 133353. 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Are we good to go, Tina? Yeah, what you get is what you see. 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

0: 104.9 Sydney's Triple M going non-stop at 9 with the most amount of music. We have Ice House to play. We've got Vance Joy with his tiny little ukulele in a minute. Led Zeppelin right now. Timmy is a Novocastrian. He may be Triple M's youngest listener. Although he's got some thoughts on the night smashing the Roosters, he thinks, on Sunday.
1: I reckon Greg Marshall will absolutely smash Mark Nicotuase.
0: You're a legend, Timmy. Well, we'll see how it plays out. We will be giving away 10 tickets today to the grand final. Your chance coming up after 10. 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
0: Tuesday after the long weekend, the return of Bo Ryan, Kat and Woodsy on Triple M. I've missed those guys. Well, I don't know whether I've missed Bo's toilet habit, because he always locks the door. It's his toilet, apparently.
3: There are a few bathrooms on this level, but I have my favourite one. You know, it is my toilet.
4: It is, yeah.
5: I don't know. I mean, it isn't your toilet.
3: I've never seen anyone else use it.
5: Oh, I have. I've had to change in there once, and the skid marks were so appalling that I've never been in there since. So I'm happy for
4: so
5: you
4: you're
5: to
4: saying,
5: have the toilet.
4: So you don't clean up your skiddies.
3: That's not me. Hang on, that's not me.
4: you said you're the only one using it.
5: So if you're the only one using it, they belong to you.
3: Hang on, you've been working here for years.
5: This has happened in the last year and a half.
4: Okay.
3: I've been away a lot.
0: But Ryan, Kat and Woodsy, back to you, sir.
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15: There's no other store like David Jones.
16: Milk. A delicious source of natural goodness. But for some, it's off the menu. See, some people may be sensitive to the A1 protein commonly found in ordinary milks. But A2 milk is different. It comes from cows that naturally only produce milk that's free from A1 protein. Love milk? Only A2 milk will do.
17: 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When I think about you, with special guest Parker McCollum. 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
26: Good morning, I'm Matthew Layton. Pressure's growing over the fallout from Australia's new card surcharge ban. Deputy Opposition Leader Jane Hume telling Seven removing the fee from the receipt doesn't remove the cost.
27: Either it's going to be passed on to the consumer or it's going to be absorbed by the small business. And small businesses are telling us that they simply can't absorb those costs anymore. They're going to have to raise prices.
26: Kids could be slipping past online safety checks simply by lying about their age. The eSafety Commissioner has raised concerns about Fortnite and Minecraft, warning their reliance on self-declared ages leaves young players vulnerable to harmful content and online predators. A man is accused of stalking, choking and sexually assaulting a woman walking through a park. Police allege the attack happened at Homebush in Sydney's West last month. The 27-year-old faces court today. And two men remain in custody over a shooting in WA's Midwest after a 32-year-old was allegedly shot in the leg by people known to him.
28: M Sport.
26: The Knights have locked in their replacement for suspended hooker Phoenix Crossland. Harrison Graham will start in Sunday's NRL Grand Final against the Roosters. While the Chooks are sweating on Connor Watson, who's still awaiting clearance after failing a head injury assessment last week. Meanwhile, Amy Shark will lead an all-star musical tribute to Jai Arrow before the match. She'll be joined by members of Grinspoon, Screaming Jets and Peking Duck, performing You'll Never Walk Alone. All artists are donating their appearance fees to MND charities.
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26: Showers developing today for Sydney, down to 17 tonight. Tomorrow, rain, a possible storm, 22 in the city, 23 in the west. 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We've got stacks of Grand Final tickets to win right across your workday. 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